0: when it is unearthed. They're taking this 900-pound stainless steel capsule, putting it in the ground in Philadelphia, and it will not be open until the year 2276. That'll be our 500th birthday, okay? So, I would like to know from you, what would you, and basically what, here's the way it worked, I should say. I should set this up a little better. There is something from all 50 states that got put into the time capsule. All right. All 50 states, five U.S. territories, some sporting and cultural organizations as well. That way, when they open this thing up in 250 years in Philadelphia, they'll know what life might have been like in the year 2026. Some of the things that are in, there is a brown feather from Old Abe, who was a bald eagle, a mascot that accompanied Union soldiers in 30 different Civil War battles. That's kind of cool. A scrap of fabric from the Wright brothers, contributed by the state of Ohio, their 1903 aircraft. Maine is putting in a bone of an endangered North Atlantic whale. Arkansas contributed a diamond. And New Mexico added a cookie recipe. I love that. California submitted a printed response from the AI chatbot Claude after it was asked to predict exactly what the state of California might look like when the capsule is opened in 2276. I have no idea. There's an orange iPhone that was tossed in by the city of Oklahoma, or by the state of Oklahoma. It's an orange iPhone in honor of the Oklahoma City Thunder, who won the NBA title a year ago. Somebody wanted to put in a leather American football, but it was rejected by engineers because they thought it would rot away. So what, and we got people listening all over America, wherever you are right now, what would you want to put in this time capsule to represent 2026? Something going on, whether it's sports, non-sports, something locally, wherever you are. You might have to explain it to those of us if it's something that's got a pretty sweet local reference. But what would you want to put in a time capsule so that people will remember 2026, 250 years from now, the way we talk about 1776? 310-840-4910. 310-840-4910. I'm going to ask our producer, Will, this question, what he would want to put in. There are some innovative contributions. The Library of Congress is putting in a molecular data storage device. It's a tiny metal vial about the size of a pencil eraser containing synthetic DNA encoded with digital copies of library collection items like Thomas Jefferson's rough draft of the Declaration of Independence, Francis Scott Key's handwritten lyrics for the Star-Spangled Banner, an 1898 audio recording of the Star-Spangled Banner, a 3D rendering of President Abraham Lincoln's hand. What? These are all digitized materials from the Library of Congress that are going in this massive tube that is being buried in Philadelphia. So what would you put in? 310-840-4910. Will Dalton, year 2026. Yeah. What do you want to throw into the time capsule that people are going to open in the year 2276?
1: You know, I was going to say maybe put a smartphone in there. I mean, Oklahoma kind of stole my thunder a little bit. Because I mean,
0: Thunder. I see.
1: I did not do that on purpose. And I don't want any credit for that. But no, I mean, because literally it's I mean, we all have it on us at all times. And true. So like, if you're going to get, like, if you're going to capture something that's like, okay, this was life in 2026, well, it's that. Or you could throw a Taylor Swift album in there.
0: See, now that is what we're talking about. The newly married, Taylor Swift. That would be the right answer right there. One of Taylor's, a DVD copy of the Eras Tour. Thrown right in, go. And then you imagine opening the time capsule up in the year 2276, and there's a DVD. Like, we don't
1: they
0: even
1: will know that.
0: What do they do with that?
1: They would have no, they would think it's like a Frisbee that you throw. Like oh, do we just throw this? Like, what is this for?
0: I mean, I'm assuming by 2276, all of the AI robots will have taken over and humans will cease to exist.
1: It'll be a matrix.
0: Right? Like, I feel...
1: It'll be virtual reality.
0: Chat GPT and Claude and all of these things. Like, we're already losing. So we're probably going to lose some more. So what would you want to put into the... I thought you might actually say, Will, that in honor of your Carolina Hurricanes winning the Stanley
1: Cup... Oh, yeah.
0: You would want to put, and it doesn't have to be like only the year 2026. It can be anything in your lifetime from your state, from your sports fandom, whatever it is. Like, I feel like you might want to put a Carolina Hurricanes Stanley Cup pennant or a puck or
1: a ticket stub.
0: Like, I feel like you'd put that in the time capsule.
1: I have the perfect thing. I'm looking at it right now as we speak.
0: Oh, boy.
1: So, They came out with a beer skate this year.
0: Yes.
1: Did you see the beer skate?
0: I did see the beer skate. Did you get one?
1: And I did because I had somebody I knew that was going to the game that night. And I was like, and when I saw where they were, I said, could you please get me one? And it's a friend of mine who's a female, and she went to like three different spots in the arena, could not find it. She had to flirt with a drunk guy just to get him to give it to her.
0: Really?
1: And she got it for me. I was like, well, I put in the work for that. I appreciate it.
0: There you go.
1: So I put the beer skate in the capsule. Okay, the beer skate.
0: So, all right. Item number one, we're putting in the beer skate for the time capsule that's going to get open in the year 2276. All right. Will's got us off on the right foot. What would you put in? 310-840-4910. Let's go to Chicago and talk to Bob. Bob, thanks for calling, man. You're on Westwood One Sports.
2: How you doing, guys?
0: Doing all right. What would you put in a time capsule today that's going to be open in 250 years?
2: Well, being that I'm from Chicago, I was thinking maybe something with regard to the Chicago Cubs 2016 World Series.
0: I mean, they're not going to win another one for another 250 years, so I guess that makes sense, Bob.
2: Well, yeah, it was 108 for the first time.
0: That's great. What would you put in? Would you put in, like, a pennant, the Chicago Tribune? Like, something's got to last 250 years and not disintegrate.
2: Yeah. I don't know.
0: A Chicago dog?
2: No, maybe a replica World Series ring.
0: That's good. That'll be good. And those guys sell those rings. You know, some of them go broke, and they got to sell those rings. Like, maybe you could get one of those to put into there. I like that idea. It's not bad. Bob, thank you for calling, man. Have a great day.
2: Thank you, guys.
0: All right. So here's what we got so far in the time capsule. We got a beer skate from the Carolina Hurricanes Stanley Cup run, and we got a World Series replica ring from the Chicago Cubs championship in 2016. It's not bad. It's a good start. And we're also putting in a Taylor Swift CD. So now we've got it, because, I mean, is there a bigger event in the year 2026? Certainly not in the city of New York. There's nothing bigger that's happened, especially at the Garden. Can't think of anything. But what would you want to put in? 310-840-4910. Mondo, our board operator, lifelong Los Angelino, the tallest Latino in all of talk radio. Mondo, what would you throw in the time capsule that won't be open for 250 years?
3: Dodger dog, for sure.
0: It's going to disintegrate. It's not going to last.
3: We could put it in a Ziploc bag or something.
0: A Ziploc bag Dodger dog. All right, we'll put it with the beer skate. We'll put them right next to each other. Got you. I'm trying to think of, in my lifetime, what has been... I mean, the cell phone is a good idea, but as mentioned, the Oklahoma City Thunder, or the city of Oklahoma City, has already decided to go ahead and do that. Because in our lifetime, at least in the last 15 years, nothing has taken over more than phones. We're on them all the time. We live our life on our phones. It's the only way we communicate with people on text and chat, and some people actually still make phone calls. So a cell phone would be a really good answer. So I like the fact that Oklahoma City went ahead and did that. Sports-wise, greatest sports moment of your life? We got a Cubs answer in there. We got a Canes answer. I mean, I figure out a way to get a Green Bay Packers jersey in there. I get an Aaron Rodgers jersey from the 2011 Super Bowl, the 2010 season. Can I get Aaron Rodgers to get? I mean, I'm sure Aaron thinks he might be able to be cryogenically frozen to still last till the year 2276. But yeah, they're putting in this thing went into the ground yesterday, by the way. July 4th in Philadelphia, birthplace of America. And that's where they decided they were going to bury this thing. And it looks like a big cylinder. And not only does it look like a big cylinder, it is got like no bolts, very few seams, because they don't want any water or any moisture to get in whatsoever. So they have to do those things to kind of make it safe, whatever the heck else they're putting in this thing. And if they're putting in like digital copies of the Declaration of Independence, I'm fine with making sure that it's sealed up and nice and tight. Line open for you if you want to jump in. What would you put in a time capsule to give to the people in the year 2276, whether it's sports related or not sports related here on America's birthday weekend? They're going to open this thing back up in 250 more years in the 500th birthday of the United States of America. More of your calls coming up on the other side. Also, we'll get to the Jaylen Brown story, and we got to talk about Brandon Ayuk. Man, oh, man. All that still to come. Mike Wickett with you here on Westwood One Sports.
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0: It's Westwood One Sports Night with Mike Wickett.
1: Hey, happy Sunday night to you. Mexico and England on the pitch in 45 minutes, got backed up by an hour. They're keeping pubs open across the pond in the United Kingdom till 5 a.m. Because this one's supposed to kick off, I think, at 2 a.m. London time, I believe. Maybe 1, and then they get backed up. Either way, this is a biggie. Mexico and England. You can jump in at 310-840-4910. There's a time capsule that got put into the ground in Philadelphia yesterday. And the time capsule itself is not going to be open until the year 2276. So they'll know what life was like in the year 2026 when they open this thing back up. What would you put in there? So far, our producer, Will Dalton, is adding the beer skate from the Hurricanes championship run this year. Somebody called earlier, wants to put in a replica ring from the Cubs 2016 World Championship. Our board operator, Mondo, wants to put in a Dodger dog, but I'm pretty sure it'll disintegrate in 250 years, but I don't know. I've changed my idea. I no longer want an Aaron Rodgers jersey. I would put in a cheese head. I'd like to know if in 250 years, A, if the Packers are still a thing, but B, are people still wearing cheese on their head when they open this thing up? What would you want to put in? 310-840-4910. Sports, non-sports, your call. Andre, you're on Westwood One Sports. What would you throw in, Andre?
2: Love the idea of the cheese head, because from Chicago, definitely the cheese grater that the Bears were wearing.
1: Oh, get the hell out of here, Andre. You get the hell right out of here. How do we let this, Mondo, how do we let this son of a bitch on the radio? What did we do? I'm kidding, Andre.
2: No, my original answer was I feel like this was such a huge part of Chicago culture, but also American culture. The first American Pope, I feel like we got to put the little hat he has in there, or a signed memorabilia of any of the Chicago, multiple Chicago things he's gotten, a White Sox jersey, the Bears jersey. I feel like that will never happen again. No one expected it to happen even in the first place, so I think that would be something perfect to put in there.
1: I think I just saw Caleb Williams send him a jersey. I think I saw that on my social media feed, that that Mr. 58% completion percentage just sent him a signed jersey.
2: Yeah, no, I think that'd be really cool to put something in there that's Chicago, or even, because I know you were saying all the states, but something like that would be really cool, especially because that was something no one expected to happen.
1: No.
2: American Pope, and I don't think we'll see that for another 125 years. It took 125 years to get one, so.
1: Yeah, it's a good call. Andre, thanks, man. I like both of those. I mean, the cheese grater is a terrible idea. Don't let him back. Mondo, put him on the banned list. All right, get out of here, Andre. Yeah, you know, we'll talk twice this NFL season. You can only come on during Packers Bears week. Put him on the banned list. Will, make sure he doesn't get on.
3: I'm on it. Yep. We got it. You're good.
1: 310-840-4910. Ray is in Pennsylvania. Ray, would you put anything in a time capsule that's going to get opened 250 years from now, like they did in your state yesterday?
4: Well, my point of this was that in 1976, when I was in sixth grade, our elementary school put a time capsule in the ground. I talked to the school last week and found out, well, when are you going to unearth this thing? They were supposed to do it on the 250th anniversary. They had no clue what I was talking about and think I'm crazy. So I think that in 250 years, no one's going to know that time capsule in Philadelphia exists. It don't matter what you put in it.
1: Ray, what would you put in from Pennsylvania? What would you throw in? And what did you what did you put in? What did you?
4: Penguins, the original Pittsburgh Penguins jersey. You know,
1: I like that.
4: That's all I would put in there.
1: What did you put in your grade school time capsule?
4: I put in some art picture, that a silhouette of me and my classmates, if I remember. That was it.
1: Man, how old were you when you drew a silhouette of you and your classmates?
4: Well, that would have been 11 years old.
1: Almost. Man, I like that. I like that, Ray. Thank you for calling. I don't think they're going to forget. And all they got to do, all you have to do is say, Alexa, remind me of the time capsule in 250 years. And she will.
4: In 1976, they didn't have that digital capability.
5: No, for
4: so
5: sure.
4: Now you know why the people in my old school district think I'm nuts.
5: I love that.
4: I even walked them over. It was our old soccer field with Mr. Wilson, and they just look at me like, we're not digging this up. We don't know what you're talking about.
5: You should get there with a shovel, Ray. You should go back to the burial site with a shovel and a spotlight on your head.
4: Yeah, I would do that in a second, but I'm no better than that at my age.
5: Ray, you're the man. Don't be a stranger. Thank you for calling. Have a great rest of your night. Let's go to Mark in Arizona. Mark, what would you put in a time capsule to be open in 250 years? Mark. We lost Mark. All right, Evan is in Kentucky. Evan, what would you put in a time capsule to represent your state?
6: I would put in, you know, I'm going to go with the sports thing, man. I'm going to put in a replica 2013 Louisville men's basketball banner, championship banner.
5: Oh, they beat my Wolverines that year. That was a damn good team. I feel like if Louisville and Michigan played 10 times, Michigan might win two. That Louisville team was so good.
6: A lot of legends there, man. You know, restore the records, hang the banner, right?
5: Yeah. I like it. So can we get that banner, taken down, and we put it in the time capsule, and we bury it, and we open it up in the year 2276?
6: And that way everybody knew it happened.
5: You the man, Evan.
6: Thank you, baby. Thank you.
5: Have a great day.
6: Thank you
5: very much, man. I appreciate that.
6: Oh, man, you do a great job. Love it.
5: Thanks. Even though his team smoked my Wolverines in that championship game, man, he's still got nice things to say. See, people from Kentucky are wonderful people. Let's go to Dave in Tampa, Florida. Dave, thank you for calling, man. You're on Westwood One Sports.
7: Well, great topic, man. I went down every team in the NFL. There's no team that's got a cheesehead type thing. But how about this? Who is the brain surgeon? This has got to go into the capsule. In a football game that writes the letter D and then has a little fence to the right of it.
5: Is that what you would put in there to represent NFL fandom?
7: Well, we're talking about innovative and brain surgery, man. What fan... You know, you think about it. What year was that fan? Was it 1930 where they said, hey, man, I'm going to write the letter D and then put a fence to the side?
5: All right. That's what I need to use ChatGPT to help me figure out now. Who invented and when did we invent the D-fence sign that we take to football games? Because it's like the guy that invented the wave. I think he was in Seattle or in Washington.
7: Good one, yeah.
5: Yeah. You can't put the wave, obviously, into the capsule, but the defense thing, you could do that. That's not bad, man. Thank you for calling.
7: Oh, man. I mean, I like the way you were running with it, and I immediately thought of defense, you know?
5: Man, you are awesome, Dave. Thank you so much. Let's go back to Chicago and talk to Chris. Chris, thanks for calling, man. You're on Westwood One Sports.
8: Yeah, I'd like to put a bowling ball in the thing. I don't think people would know what the thing is with two, three holes in it. And
5: do you think bowling will be dead in 250 years?
8: It may be. I don't know. It's been around since the Stone Age, so that's the question. But somebody might question what this thing is, a spear with three holes. And nowadays, people don't even put holes in the bowling balls nowadays. But will they be throwing the ball in the air? There may be no lanes or anything anymore
5: by that
8: time. Yeah, and one other thing from a personal note that I personally would put in is my DNA, because I'm a ninth generation descendant of Sir Isaac Newton. So personally, I would put my DNA in there and see what they would do with it. But
5: we need you. Thank you for calling, brother. Thanks, right, Chris. Have a great day. It's tough to think about. Like, obviously, we have no idea what life is like 50 years from now. Because how different was life 50 years ago? And there's a time capsule. If you're just joining us, I'm Mike Wickett here, Westwood One Sports. There's a time capsule that went into the ground yesterday, and it's not supposed to be open for 250 more years, the year 2276. And every state contributed something, and some other territories as well. So we want to know, what would you want to put in, sports-wise, your life-wise? The guy from Chicago wanted to put in, you know, something like sports-wise and the Pope, for the first American Pope. I think that's kind of a cool way to go about it. So what would you want to put in?
1: Line open for you. 310-840-4910. Dave is in Wisconsin. Dave, thanks for calling, man. You're on Westwood One.
9: Oh, hi.
1: Hey, what would you put in the time capsule there, Dave?
9: A chunk of turf from Lambeau Field.
1: The problem is it'll probably disintegrate in 250 years.
9: Oh, you can't preserve it? Put it in a glass container or something?
1: We're going to get a chunk of Lambeau's turf and put it in some Tupperware, and then we're going to seal the Tupperware. I think it's a fine idea. Look, it's football's Valhalla. I was asked earlier this week, on the air, what is the best stadium in the NFL? Obviously, we all know it's Lambeau Field. It is the cathedral. I've been there many times, actually. I lived in Wisconsin. I did mornings in Milwaukee for 9.5 years on 1250 WSSP. So I lived in Green Bay when Brett Favre was retiring twice. I was there when Aaron Rodgers was backing up old number four. I've been to Lambeau a lot, as a matter of fact.
9: I missed Ice Bowl. I wanted to go to it, but I went to a game a month before the Ice Bowl, and I watched the Packers beat the Bears 6-3.
1: They did that a lot in my lifetime. Dave, thank you for calling, man. All you got to do is tell people you were at the Ice Bowl, and everyone will believe you. That was one of the running gags when I was living in Wisconsin. Oh, do you know how many? Thank you for calling. Dave, thanks for calling. Do you know how many people were at the Ice Bowl? 300,000 people were actually at the Ice Bowl. That's what people don't realize. 310-840-4910. 310-840-4910. What would you put in the time capsule? It could be sports related or not sports related. What would you put in? We got some good answers, man. Some good stuff going in here. You can jump in if you want to on what you would add to the time capsule. Again, they put it in the ground yesterday in Philadelphia, and there were 50 different states that each got to put something in, 5 territories as well. Some of the stuff that did go in, let's see here. Old Abe was a bald eagle mascot who accompanied Union soldiers through more than 30 Civil War battles. There was a feather that was put in, not the bird itself. There was a feather that was put in that was donated by the state of Wisconsin alongside a scrap of fabric from the Wright Brothers 1903 aircraft. Ohio gave that. Maine donated a bone from an endangered whale. Listen, there's no way that whale's going to be around in the year 2276. So at least they got the bone, right? Arkansas contributed a diamond. New Mexico gave a cookie recipe. California asked a AI chatbot, Claude, to predict what the state of California will look like when the capsule is opened in 2276. They printed that out and put it into the time capsule. Oklahoma donated an iPhone, an orange iPhone, in honor of the 2025 NBA championship that the Thunder won. Somebody wanted to donate a football. The engineers that are putting this thing together from America 250, they rejected it because it would rot well before anyone got a chance to open it. And then the Library of Congress, they've got some molecular data storage device, a tiny metal vial about the length of a pencil eraser containing a synthetic DNA encoded with digital copies of library collection items from the Library of Congress. They've got digitized historic collection items like Thomas Jefferson's rough draft of the Declaration of Independence, Francis Scott Key's handwritten lyrics for the Star-Spangled Banner, an 1898 audio recording of the Star-Spangled Banner by John Philip Sousa's band. Am I saying that right? A 3D rendering of Abraham Lincoln's hand. That's just weird. And some other stuff, which is kind of cool, man. I like it. 2276. We're not all, none of us are going to be here when they open that thing up, man. That's for darn sure. All right, coming up on the other side. What a week for the Boston Celtics. What a week for the Boston Celtics. You want to jump in? You still can on what you would throw in that time capsule. We'll get to the Jaylen Brown stuff. We'll get to LeBron stuff. We got a lot going on here on a Sunday. I'm Mike Wickett. Thanks for hanging here on a Sunday Funday on Westwood One Sports. 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
1: We got a lot of people on hold to try to throw stuff into the time capsule, and I love that. Thanks to everybody on hold. If you're just joining us, we're wrapping up our conversation. There's a time capsule that went in the ground yesterday in Philadelphia, and it's not supposed to be open for 250 years. And every state got to put something in. Our producer, Will, is in North Carolina. Will, your state donated something kind of boring. There was a poem about America 250 and a commemorative copper disc. The disc was made from copper that had been on the North Carolina State Capitol building from the 70s until a couple of years ago. So that's what you're...
2: I mean, that one's okay. The poem can put me to sleep. That's that can get along. Just do the copper.
1: I'm in Iowa. Our governor, Kim Reynolds, wrote a letter. There's also a space station medallion. Did you know that Iowan Peggy Whitson, she's got a medal that commemorates her leadership as the first woman to command the International Space Station? She commanded it twice. In 2007 and 2008, and they put in her medallion and apparently a coin that was used to save millions of Europeans from starvation after World War I. That's what we did here in Iowa. That's what we donated to the time capsule. But what would you want to throw in? It could be sports related. It could be not. 310-840-4910. We got a lot of people to get to, so let's just start running through them here and try to get as many people up as we can. Boz is in Chicago. Boz, you're first up this segment. Welcome to Westwood One Sports. What would you throw in the time capsule?
3: Yeah, I'd put in the Gatorade commercials with Michael Jordan, Be Like Mike. And then there was a second one with him and Larry Bird, Off the Wall, Into the Basket, Nothing But Hoop, Off the Roof, Off the Wall, Into the, and it just keeps going. And the last one is Spike Lee's. It's got to be the shoes. It must be the shoes.
1: I love all of these. I love all of those. That's fantastic.
3: Sweet.
1: That's it right there, man. That's my era. Thank you for calling. The Be Like Mike Gatorade commercial. We'll put a VHS tape of that in. The Michael versus Larry Super Bowl ad for the burger for McDonald's. That's fantastic, too. And it's got to be the shoes. It was Mars Blackman from back in the day. Thank you, Boz. Arizona, Mark, thanks for calling. You're on Westwood One Sports. What would you throw in the time capsule?
4: Okay, this is a little bit out of everything what most people have said so far. But here it goes. I think a picture in a definition of what a male and a female are. I mean, who knows how many genders there will be in 2276, because we can't seem to define what either are at this point.
1: Listen, I'm going to cut you off here, Mark, and it's not out of disrespect. This is not a political talk show. This is a sports talk show. And with all due respect, I am not here to tell people how many genders they should believe there are. I am not. That is not my job. I think doesn't matter, because in 2276, robots will have taken over by then. Humans will be extinct. I've seen Terminator. I know what they're going to do. All right. I saw Terminator 2. I get it. 310-840-4910. Ron is in Pittsburgh. Ron, bring us back to some joy and fun. What would you throw in the time capsule?
5: I want to put in the time capsule a bottle of Heinz ketchup and a Clark bar and a Twinkie.
1: I have a feeling none of those will make it 250 years. Maybe the Clark bar can last a quarter century.
5: I don't know. All the preservatives and a Twinkie and the ketchup.
1: That is true. They do say, and thank you for the call, Ron, they do say the only things that will survive the nuclear holocaust are cockroaches and Twinkies. So, I mean, if it can survive a holocaust, a nuclear holocaust, it should be able to last 250 in a tightly sealed time capsule. Doug is in Ohio. Doug, you're on Westwood One Sports. Thanks for calling, man. We just lost Doug. All right, Jeff, north of the border. This is an American thing, Jeff, but we'll bring you in because Canada's our friend. What would you put in the time capsule?
6: Well, thanks for bringing me in. It's my first time calling in, first time caller, first time listener.
1: Oh, all right, man. Appreciate that.
6: I know. Going back to the guy from Pittsburgh there, I'd have to put in probably something from Sidney Crosby since he's from this province. So it'd probably be his golden goal puck from 2010 where he did beat, you know, the U.S. there in the Olympics.
1: All right, now you're starting a war here, brother. I was nice to you a second ago.
6: And I'm not going to start a war from the north of the border. We don't want that, right? We don't want that. We are your friends, too. But that would have to be probably what I would put in sports-related. Non-sports-related, it would probably have to be like a Charleston Chew.
1: If it makes it 250 years. Wait, so you would put in something from Sidney Crosby, not Wayne Gretzky?
6: Just because I'm from the same province, you know what I'm saying? So,
1: okay.
6: Being out here on the East Coast. Yeah, well, maybe, yeah, I don't know. Sitting, you know.
1: We could put something in from both. Like, we could put a Gretzky stick and a Sidney Crosby stick. It'd be okay.
6: That'd have to be a pretty big time capsule, you know, a couple of sticks in there. But I would appreciate that. Even the blades. You know,
1: yeah, listen, we're not living in reality right now. We're just throwing stuff into a tin and dropping it in the ground.
6: But can you imagine the blade difference or the stick difference from Gretzky's era to Sidney Crosby's era?
1: The bigger difference, and thank you for the phone call. We appreciate you, Jeff. Don't be a last-time caller, man. That was a great call. The biggest difference would be the goalie equipment. So if you had, like, Ken Dryden's goalie equipment versus, like, any great goalie in the last, Patrick Waugh's goalie equipment or Dominic Hasek's hockey goalie, you know, that the goalie gear is the biggest difference from back in the day to now, in my opinion, how wide the pads are. It's so very different than back in the day in the 60s and the 1970s in the Stanley Cup. Thanks, Jeff. JR is in Texas. JR, thanks for calling, man. You're on Westwood One Sports.
7: Hey, how y'all doing today? I'm a first-time listener.
1: Oh, thank you very much. Man, look at this. We got two in a row first time. I'm in for this. What would you throw into the time capsule?
7: What I would throw in there is a pager because, you know, not a lot of people use those nowadays. And, you know, it used to be back in the 90s. But I feel like not a lot of people will use pagers nowadays because they don't know what it is and they probably won't remember it in a year.
1: What color was your pager back in the 90s when you had one?
7: My pager was black. It was the original one.
1: Okay, mine was gold. My favorite one was gold. And my dad, when I asked for one, and I'm 45, so I got one when I was in high school, and my dad used the line that everybody else's parents also used. The only people who have pagers are doctors and drug dealers, and you're neither. And I'm like, okay.
7: No.
1: Dude, appreciate you calling in. Texas, by the way, where the caller was from, they donated three things: the Texas State Seal chiseled paperweight, a flag and seal from the Republic of Texas. It was a design sketch, and the Texas Declaration of Independence, which was adopted in 1836, formerly severing ties with Mexico and proclaimed the creation of the Sovereign Republic of Texas. That's what your state threw in. 310-840-4910. Let's go to Ricky in New Orleans. Ricky, thanks for calling, man. You're on Westwood One Sports.
8: Hey, man. How you guys doing?
1: Doing all right. What would you put in a time capsule?
8: Being from New Orleans, when after Katrina and the Superdome reopened, and we played, the Saints played the Falcons. Mm-hmm. It was just an unbelievable experience. The city came back. It was one of the worst disasters in U.S. history. It was so mind-boggling. And then to go on and win the Super Bowl.
1: Right?
8: There was a couple of those in there, buddy.
1: Dude, those are both great. Thank you, man, for getting in. Appreciate you. What did Louisiana throw in? Let's see here. I got all the states here in front of me. It just takes a second to scroll. from the L's to the T's. Louisiana gave seven different things. A letter from Representative Steve Scalise, the governor, the lieutenant governor, some commemorative pins, the America 250 challenge coin, some handwritten note cards, a necklace, a poster. Like, Louisiana dumped a bunch of stuff into the time capsule.
8: They threw a cookbook in there and threw all that stuff out.
1: Thank you for calling, man. Appreciate you. Let's go to Jay. Right. Jay is in California. Jay, thanks for calling, man. Jay going once, Jay twice. Let's go back to Texas. Oh, go ahead, Jay. You're on the air.
9: I'm right here. I said I'm a first-time caller also.
1: Man, we got a lot of them today. I'm loving it. I am loving this.
9: And, well, I wanted to say something about nationally, because I believe that we'll be passing back and forth to the moon regularly, and now transportation is gone. I would like to see something as far as our first walk on the moon. Far as locally, I have lived all my life in what is called the gold country, the mother lode. I'm right 5 miles from Coloma where gold was discovered. So a gold pan.
1: I love that. That's great for your state. That's awesome. Those are both great answers, Jay. Thanks for calling, man. And don't be a last time caller. I'm loving all the new people we got coming in to the Westwood One Sports family. Jay, have a great rest of your 4th of July weekend, my friend. Let's go back to Texas and talk to Brad. Brad, what's up, man? You're on Westwood One Sports.
10: Hey. First, let me correct something. The composer's name was John Philip Sousa.
1: Sousa, thank you.
10: There you go.

0: in the last little while. So some superstar who has endurance like crazy, like LeBron. What does LeBron eat? What is his workout routine? And, you know, that kind of stuff. Because you think how far we've come in 20 years, 250 years, they're going to look back on this and say, well, who knows what they're going to say, but they're probably going to say, oh, wow, that was archaic. Or, you know, like he ate meat or he ate plant-based derivatives. I don't know what he's going to, what they're going to say. But what do you think athletes 250 years ago from now, like, you know, back in the day, what do you think they ate?
1: That's a really good question, considering they only lived to, people didn't live as long 250 years ago. If you made it to 45, you were pretty old back in the day, 250 years ago.
0: Yeah, and look at, you know, and so they'll look at us in this era and say, you know, that guy was one of their top athletes, and look what he ate.
1: Yeah, it's a good call, man. Thank you, Owen, for getting in. Appreciate you. Look, we had a lot of great answers, man. We got to switch it up. We're going to change gears. We'll come back to this. If you are on hold, my apologies, but we've been hitting this for a while. I do want to get into a couple of other things, by the way, in the next hour. I want to talk about Jaylen Brown. Have you heard the latest from Brandon Ayuk? And did you hear what Trey McBride, tight end for the Arizona Cardinals, had to say about his home state? Well, the state in which he plays, because he's not from Arizona, but he made a pretty damning statement about people in Arizona when it comes to the Cardinals. But we are going to talk about Jaylen Brown. And normally when a general manager in Philadelphia fleeces another team, it's Howie Roseman. But it wasn't Howie Roseman this time. It was the 76ers general manager. We'll hear from Jaylen Brown as well. And as I said, we're going to get to the latest idiotic Twitter. Is it Twitter, Instagram? Whatever Brandon Ayuk is doing, it ain't working in his favor. I'm Mike Wickett. That's all coming up next. Westwood One Sports.

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8: A better life with Dr. Sanjay Gupta.
9: I'm feeling lucky to have my college-age kids home with me for a few weeks this summer. And one of the things I know we're going to be talking about, AI. I've started to use it more often at the hospital to get fresh takes on patient problems that I'm trying to solve. And for my girls, well, I know that they are navigating college now with these new powerful tools. Something, frankly, that you and I couldn't have even imagined when we were in school. But while it may be tempting to outsource your studying and your work to these large language models, I beg you not to. And that's because AI chatbots tend to reproduce what researchers call weird viewpoints. That's an acronym: Western, Educated, Industrialized, Rich, and Democratic. Look, AI isn't going away, and admittedly, it can be a really powerful tool, but you don't want it doing your thinking for you. I'm Dr. Sanjay Gupta, helping you live a better life.
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0: been a very fun and fast show, kicking things off here on a Sunday night. Halfway home, I'm Mike Wickett. John Mallory coming up in a few hours, taking you through the night here on Westwood One Sports. And the NBA is the gift that just keeps on giving, all right? It has been a very odd, like, there was a conversation that was being had about how this year's NBA offseason wasn't going to be great because free agency isn't really a thing anymore with the apron and the second apron and these guys getting paid more to stay at home and all that stuff. But I'll tell you what, man, I'm over here and I'm watching all these moves go down in the NBA. Every one of these moves that's happening in the NBA. And I am absolutely blown away by all of it. And the one move that happened earlier this week, and I can't understand it to save my life, was the Jaylen Brown trade. I just don't get what in the world the Boston Celtics were thinking. Now, I've had people tell me that the Boston Celtics, their whole plan basically is they needed to get out of a major contract a year earlier. But why in the world would that be the motivation to trade Jaylen Brown for a, checks notes, 36-year-old Paul George? The trade made absolutely no sense. You got rid of one of the best players in the NBA for 36-year-old Paul George and a couple of draft picks that you can't use for half a decade. You can't use those for a while. ESPN's Brian Windhorst, a little befuddled by this, just like I am.
1: This was a trade that was made under duress. This was not a trade that you would make in a clinical setting. It's not a trade, you know, there's no deadline. Didn't have to do it by the end of July 4 or 1st. That you wouldn't do this trade under these circumstances if everything was equal. But something wasn't equal. We'll see what gets said about it. But that's been the multiple person reaction from the executives. I was actually on the phone with a general manager who was driving. And I knew it was coming. I just didn't know the terms. And when I saw the terms, I read them to him. And he was shocked and said, thank God I'm at a stoplight.
0: Yeah, I would be shocked, too, if I was a GM. I'm not a GM. And I was even shocked when I saw the terms of this trade. It's basically Jaylen Brown for Paul George and some picks 5 years from now. It is one of the most mind-boggling trades, especially because of exactly what Wendy said at the beginning.
1: This was a trade that was made under duress.
0: So you just watch, and here's what I think happened. Here is exactly what I think went down with the Boston Celtics and the trade of Jaylen Brown. They tried to get Giannis. Didn't work. They watched LaMelo Ball get traded. They watched Kawhi Leonard get traded. They're watching the Lakers get rid of LeBron. They knew Walker Kessler was going to wind up there. They're watching all these trades go down. And they want to get out of the Jaylen Brown business. And for some reason, the lack of patience forced the Boston Celtics to make a trade in June. A trade they did not have to make. Wendy's right.
1: This was a trade that was made under duress.
0: Haste, duress. They panicked. The Boston Celtics panicked when they decided to trade Jaylen Brown for Paul George. I don't understand how you can look at the Boston Celtics and take Jaylen Brown out of the starting lineup, add in Paul George and Peyton Pritchard, and I guess now Mitchell Robinson from the Knicks, and think that that's a championship caliber team. The Boston Celtics had one of the best duos, if not the best duo, in the NBA with Brown and Tatum. And I understand, like I said, in the beginning of this segment, I mentioned that the number one reason that Boston got out of the Jaylen Brown business and into the Paul George business, because both have very similar price tags. But Jaylen Brown's going to be ready to sign a two-year, $140 million extension, and that is not a lie or a typo. $70 million a year to play in the NBA. It's ridiculous, but whatever. Paul George's ridiculous contract, $50 million a year. Paul George becomes a free agent a year earlier. And these Boston Celtics owners, the new owners that have come in, were not going to pay $600 million for two players. It was just not going to happen. So they got out of the Jaylen Brown business. Here's NBA insider Chris Mannix.
2: The Celtics were done with Jaylen Brown. They wanted to move Jaylen Brown. Ultimately, they did not care what the return was, because this is not dollar for dollar value. It's not 75 cents on the dollar. This is at best 50 cents on the dollar. Paul George a couple of years ago was an all-star. He has been on a steep decline over the last 2 years. That's one of the worst contracts in the NBA. The first round draft picks could be good, especially the one in 2031, but that is a long way off. So the Celtics just gave up a 29-year-old all-NBA superstar for a broken-down Paul George and a couple of first-round picks. They were going to end the Jaylen Brown era one way or the other. They didn't get Giannis. They couldn't get a star like Evan Mobley. And now they're going to have to watch Jaylen Brown four times a year playing for the 76ers. Wild trade for the Boston Celtics.
0: I, by the way, don't really buy into the they're going to have to watch Jaylen Brown play for the Philadelphia 76ers. Four times. I mean, you play 82 games, man. Jaylen Brown plays four of those for Philly, and that's it. You still got 78 other games. It's not like trading him in your division in the National Football League, where you only get 17, and two of those are you're going to see one of your rivals from your division. Like, I don't think that's quite the same. But what really blows me away about all of this, despite that there's a lot that blows me away, but what really blows me away about this is the fact that they decided to do it now, after all the movement that already happened. Why not maybe try to run it back, see how things go? I'm sure the bridges were burned a little bit from the time that the series with Philadelphia ended to the time that we're at right now. I get it. You probably had to mend some fences and go have some coffee together or whatever the case may be. But still, couldn't you have waited to trade Jaylen Brown closer to the NBA season beginning, closer to the NBA trade deadline? Like, did it have to happen at this point where after the fish you were trying to get, the big fish who went down to Miami, after you were unable to get that, like, wouldn't you maybe wait to get a better return than 36-year-old Paul George? Like, this isn't 2020 Paul George. This is 2026 Paul George. Did you watch Paul George play last year? You got an up close and personal view of Paul George with the Sixers because you played him in a series. And how does that make the 76ers better than the product we saw shooting 83s a game or whatever, 63s per game, and getting bounced in the NBA playoffs? 310-840-4910. What do you make of the trade that sent Jaylen Brown to the Philadelphia 76ers? Normally, when a Philly GM fleeces another team, that's usually Howie Roseman. It's not anybody else in that city. Thank you. Been waiting on that. So, yeah, it blows me away, too, because I look at Boston, and last year Boston, in the playoffs, had absolutely nothing down low. When Luka Garza is in your rotation, Luka's a great college player, National Player of the Year. Luka Garza doesn't do anything for you on offense. You know, they had, you know, to go out and make a move, I guess, to bring in Mitchell Robinson. But what's Mitchell Robinson? The benefit of bringing in Mitchell Robinson off the Knicks is that he's no longer on the Knicks. Mitchell Robinson's going to get you, what, 8-7 every night and shoot 29% from the free throw line? Like, that move made absolutely no sense to me whatsoever, other than you're subtracting from the champions who happened to also be in your division. Like, that division's going to be really dramatic with Boston and New York and Philadelphia. But somehow, you go from Jaylen Brown to Paul George, and then you add Peyton Pritchard into that starting lineup, and DraftKings still has the Celtics as the second-best odds to win the East. I don't quite understand that. Knicks, Celtics, and now Sixers. And then there's, you know, these other teams in the East that are trying to figure out what they're going to do. I think the Sixers are going to be the best team in the Eastern Conference next year. This could take a little while, usually does, but you give me Tyrese Maxey, VJ Edge come in his second year. Now you got Jaylen Brown, one of the best two-way players in the NBA. And then Joel Embiid, who before he had the appendectomy, and I know we always have the caveat with Joel Embiid, it's always when he's healthy. But Joel Embiid was playing at a really high level. He was playing not quite to his MVP level, but slightly below that before he had the appendectomy. And I think you can build on that for next year. They're still going to load manage the hell out of him because they would rather have him healthy for April and May, which I get. But now if you're the Sixers, you can load manage him because you got a 29-point-per-game guy coming out, coming from Boston to play along with Tyrese Maxey and VJ Edgecombe. You know, they also signed, Dean Wade, the power forward from Cleveland. It's a fine signing, whatever. I just think Philadelphia doing all the right things, and I'll never quite understand what Boston is doing. And the only other team that's more puzzling about what their offseason plan is than Boston is the Detroit Pistons. What are the Pistons doing right now? Nothing. What have the Pistons done in their offseason to improve on their 60-win season they had last year, the number one seed they had last year? Someone's going to have to explain to me what's going on in Detroit. Because the only move they made, they brought in John Collins. Okay. Tobias Harris is now a San Antonio Spur. And then the big man is having some issues with, getting the big contract that he wants, Jalen Duren. I'm not the only one that's confused about this, all right? Brian Windhorst from ESPN, also very confused about what is actually going on with the Detroit Pistons. I'll get you that soundbite coming up in a bit. But it just doesn't make a whole lot of sense what Detroit's doing. Your window's now, man. If you're a Piston, I know we got people listening to us in Detroit on 97.1, The Ticket, and AM 1270 over there. The Pistons doing nothing is one of the most confusing things I can remember a 60-win team doing. Because we all said the same thing about Detroit. Cade Cunningham needs a running mate. Cade Cunningham needs a running mate. Cade Cunningham needs a running mate. When Tobias Harris is your second best player, you're in trouble. Jalen Duren was terrible in the playoffs. I'm not ready to give up on him. I don't think the Pistons should give up on Jalen Duren. Definitely not. But you need someone else who can create shots off the dribble and someone who will absorb part of those double teams that Cade Cunningham was feeling every time he touched the ball in that Orlando series and in that Cleveland series. And they're doing John Collins ain't it, all right? Definitely not going to be it. So I don't know what the Celtics are thinking. I don't know what Detroit's thinking. I know the Knicks are thinking repeat. I know the Sixers are thinking we're on the way. And we just got one of the best players in the NBA in his prime to come play in the city of brotherly love. Good on that team, man. Going to be fun to watch Philly play. And, man, I sure hope we get Philly-Boston opening night or Philly-Boston on Christmas Day or both. I mean, if we're talking about getting eyes on a weird rivalry, give me those right there. Straight ahead, this or that. Our producer, Will Dalton's going to make me choose between a couple of things. Over and over again, we'll do that next here on Westwood One Sports. Country roads,
3: take me home. Happy 250th birthday, America. The U.S. men's national team is moving on to the round of 16, where they'll face Belgium in one of the biggest soccer matches in American history. Can the red, white, and blue do it again tomorrow night? Take me home. Westwood One Sports.
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0: Time for this or that. Our producer, Will Dalton, has been coming up with a list of things to make me choose between, so let's do a little this or that.
1: Okay. Let's start with like a 4th of July. We're going to go all over the place here.
0: I love it. Let's go.
1: Because we got to have a nice plethora of things.
0: Dude, I'll tell you what, Will. I'm not going to lie. I was on Thursday for 3 hours, Friday for 3 hours, yesterday for 4 hours, and today 4 hours. So my brain is ready to go any direction you want. I've been all over Westwood One.
1: I love it. With the 4th of July theme, fireworks or drone shows? That's a new thing now.
0: You know, I've never seen a drone show. I've seen pretty them cool. On like YouTube or my reels. There was some cool stuff. I mean, there were a million fireworks, light drone shows yesterday. They were showing up on my Facebook feed and my Instagram feed. So I'm going to say fireworks because I've never seen a drone show, but I imagine a drone show is pretty cool. But I don't know if I like it more than fireworks because I've never been to one. So, and here in Iowa, where I am, dude, you can light off fireworks all day on the 3rd. They passed a law last year because outside of Des Moines, you can light off fireworks on the 4th. In Des Moines, in the county that I live in, you weren't allowed to until last year. So now the new rule is the 3rd and the 4th, and then New Year's Eve, you can light off fireworks legally around the parts of Des Moines where I live. So I don't think our state's ever going to convert to drone shows. I don't think that's going to happen anytime soon.
1: Okay. Hot dogs or hamburgers?
0: Ooh. At 4th of July cookout?
1: Yeah.
0: I mean, I like them both, but hot dog. I'm going to go hot dog. And
1: really?
0: It's a lot of work to make the perfect hot dog, but if you can, it's a slice of bacon down one side, a pickle down the other, top it with onion and mustard and cheese. And if you want to put chili on it, you can't hold it in your hand. But anything else, you can walk around with that one. But I know that's a lot for one person to comprehend. So just mustard and onion is fine for me. I'm going to go, nothing wrong with hamburgers. I love to our hamburger loving Americans. I love burgers too, but for this question, I'm going to take hot dogs.
1: Let's go back to sports. So, would you like as a as a fan, would you rather have one championship, I guess ever, or 10 years of contention?
0: Give me the ring. Give me the ring. And I mean, I know that means that for 10 years, I might have a couple of sub-500 seasons. I might be a couple of games over. I might be an NBA team that's in the back end of the lottery, which is never fun. I might be in the play-in tournament. But, like, you talk to any fan. Like, talk to an Oklahoma City Thunder fan. Like, if they never win another championship, but they're always in contention, but because of Wemby or the Knicks or whatever, they got that one. Or you talk to Bucks fans, they got their one. Bucks are probably not going to sniff a title for a long time. But they've got their one, and their hero Giannis got them their one. We've had 8 different champions. Like, look at the Knicks. If you're a Knicks fan, odds are that was your one, right? Like, I know Brunson's great, Cat, blah, blah, blah. But the West is about to be ridiculous. And everything went your way this year. But you got your one in the first time in 53 years. So you got people, generations of people, who have their one. And then the Knicks have always been sort of in contention. So give me that ring so I can have that memory, that one, and I'll be happy.
1: See, this one's going to be dumb because I know you. But let's break it down anyway. Sports, betting, or fantasy football? Fantasy
0: like,
1: sports, I should
0: this
1: say.
0: This is like making me choose between my favorite child.
1: I thought I knew exactly where you were going.
0: I mean, might have money on the Mexico money line right now.
1: Yeah, just maybe.
0: They're plus 100 to advance. It's without a boost. God, but I love fantasy football. I especially love I was in four leagues. I'm going to be in three this year because I quit my job. Unless there's like a Westwood One fantasy league I don't know about. Maybe you should start one. Will, why don't you start one? And we can all...
1: I might have to look into it.
0: You, me, Jim Rome, we'll all be in the same league. But I love my Dynasty League. I mean, I'm offering trades in July, trying to find out the price on Christian Watson because I think he's going to have a good year. Or, like, I acquired Michael Pittman because I think I'm bigger on Aaron Rodgers and Mike McCarthy getting him PPR points. Then I'm in a guillotine league that I've been in for a while now with a bunch of friends.
1: What is that?
0: Oh, you don't know what that is?
1: No.
0: Oh. Okay. All right. So there are... You get your league full. There's 18 teams, okay? 18 teams. And you don't play against anyone. You play against everybody. And the losing team is eliminated. So you're out. Somebody's out week one. And then that entire roster becomes up for auction. And you have $1,000 in fantasy money. And so the best players go to it. And like, so by the time you get to week 10 or 11, if you have survived, it is intense, especially if you're on the chopping block on Monday Night Football. The great Paul Charchian started this. And I think he's one of my favorite fantasy guys out there. And by the time you get to week 10 and 11 and 12, the instead of trying to find out if you can acquire Dontavian Wicks on the waiver wire, you're bidding on Christian McCaffrey and Saquon Barkley, and you're bidding on all these great players so that when you get down to the final four, the four guys just have super teams left. It is the most intense fantasy football league you can play. It's awesome.
1: Ranch or ketchup?
0: I don't like either.
1: But, oh, no!
0: But I dislike ranch less than I dislike ketchup. I order my burgers, no ketchup. I'm over 14 years old, so no ketchup on a hot dog for me. I don't dip french fries in ketchup. I like ranch sometimes with fried pickles or cheese curds. So there aren't for me, there are appropriate times for ranch. There's never an appropriate time as an adult to have ketchup. So I'm going to go...
1: Wow.
0: I'll go ranch because I hate it less. I dislike it less. I shouldn't say hate. My kids could be listening.
1: Better sports town, Boston or Philly?
0: Oh, that's
1: beautiful.
0: We're on in both. I am not picking. I'm not.
1: No, you can't.
0: I'm not going to choose.
1: Oh, wicked.
0: We're on in both, aren't we? We are. I know we're on in both cities. I'll say, why would you do this to me, Will?
1: It's fun.
0: Better sports town. How about this? I look at better as more successful, and for that, I will say Boston right now. But the passion, only one city throws batteries at Santa Claus and cheered when Michael Irvin got paralyzed. All right? That's Philly. Those people are insane. Boston, also crazy. But they also have more wins. You know, they had the Patriots with their six, and the Celtics win often, and the Red Sox were winning, and the Bruins. So, more successful sports town, Boston, crazier fans, Philly, and I am purposely riding the fence on this.
1: Oh, jeez. Time travel or teleportation?
0: Teleportation. I don't want to know what's coming. I don't want to go. My greatest successes have come off my failures, and I don't want to go back and try. There's only a few things in my life I try to redo. I never would have started smoking. Today is my 12-year anniversary, by the way.
1: Yeah, congrats. I saw that.
0: Of not smoking. My last cigarette happened today, 12 years ago. My wife and I were... my girlfriend at the time was my now wife. We had made a deal. If we were going to get serious, I was going to quit smoking. And I had not kept up my end of the bargain. And she called me out one night. And I said, all right. So I bought a pack of Camel Red Lights. That was my cigarette of choice. And I went to go see the Crystal Method at Summerfest, which is a big music festival up in Milwaukee. And I smoked an entire pack of cigarettes that night, including on the walk home. And that was it. That was the last cigarette I ever had 12 years ago today. So, I wouldn't really want to go back in time and change anything. I mean, there were some times I embarrassed myself or did some stupid stuff, but I wouldn't also want to go to the future. I don't know when I want to die. I don't want to know when I'm dying or what I'm getting for Christmas or any of that stuff. So, I'll teleport. I mean, I guess I could be Biff Tannen and make a whole bunch of money sports betting. So, yeah, I'll go teleportation. Any more, Will? Did we lose Will? Mondo, did we lose Will? We might have lost Will. Will, what happened? We lost Will. All right, well, there's this or that. I guess that's going to be it. What the hell happened to our producer? Is he gone? Did that answer? Did he teleport somewhere? Did he go back in time? All right, well, we'll figure that out. I don't know if you saw this. Brandon Ayuk is back. Brandon Ayuk is back doing Brandon Ayuk things.
2: General manager going to pull up to my house. Oh, weirdo. Like, bro, don't pull up to my house, uninvited boy. Ain't safe. But I knew his ass was going to do it. So I'm looking at my camera, my front door camera. I see a big old white boy, white man, former NFL safety. And I'm like, oh, hell no. And I know my wife is about to be back home soon. So I had to call my wife and say, it's a big ass white man at the house. I don't know what he doing over there. He was not invited. Creepy. So if you on your way home, just probably just spin the block a few times because I don't know what bro on. Like, weird.
0: I don't get what Brandon Ayuk thinks that he's actually accomplishing with all of this. I have no idea why he's doing. I know he wants out of San Francisco. I understand that. And I know he wants to go play for the Commanders with his buddy, Jaden Daniels. But wouldn't somebody, maybe his wife that he mentioned there, shouldn't somebody step in and be like, dude, you are not doing yourself favors with rants like this? John Lynch showing up at your door is not a threat. John Lynch showing up at your door while there is a lack of communication, bad feelings, bad relationship going on with Ayuk and Kyle Shanahan and Lynch and the entire organization. John Lynch is there to try to fix it, end it, clean it up. He's not there to start a fight. John Lynch is not there to get into a fist fight with Brandon Ayuk. So I for the life of me, I don't understand what is going through Brandon Ayuk's mind when he puts rants like this up on social media.
2: You thought I was a lick. You thought I was green. You thought I was a quick come up. But I ain't never been that, ever. You had ample opportunity, ample amount of time to get the job done, and you can't get the job done because you can't touch me. You done tried it all. You can't touch me. I'm saxophone, man. They getting loud, man. They getting loud.
0: I don't know what any of this means.
2: I don't know who idea it was to go on this shit, but they didn't take all y'all ass on a dummy crash mission. Because this mission is burnt. Y'all need to abort the mission. And I know how y'all get down, so it ain't that easy. That all we just gonna release him and move on. I know some shit gotta go down. I know some shit gotta hurt. But, bro, it ain't going to be me, bro, so y'all might as well chalk that right now.
0: Somebody needs to get in front of Brandon Ayuk and try to get him. Listen, I'm not going to go full Laura Ingram and say shut up and dribble. But, brother, you are not helping yourself out at all. Here's the NFL Network's Tom Pelissero.
3: I think it's pretty obvious at this point Brandon Ayuk has not gotten a lot of good advice, at least not any advice that he has taken. As of last check, his listed agent by the NFL Players Association was still Ryan Williams, who has been his agent and negotiated the massive contract that he got in San Francisco.
0: Where is his agent giving him advice? Where is his inner circle giving him advice? Where is his financial advisor giving him advice? Or his wife giving him advice? Or a friend giving him advice? Put the phone down, man. You're not helping yourself. Coming up, did you see the guy confront Jaden Daniels about Brandon Ayuk? It happened at a World Cup match. I'll play it for you next. Mike Wickett here, Westwood One Sports.
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21: If I were to ask you what makes for a good night's sleep, you'd probably say a dark, quiet room, not too many things on your mind. But every night when you go to get some Z's, how often do you really think about the temperature in your bedroom? Temperature may be one of the most underappreciated factors in sleep. That's according to the Senior Vice President of Research and Scientific Affairs at the National Sleep Foundation. We often hear about lights and screens and stress, but even modest changes in temperature and airflow can influence both how quickly you fall asleep and how deeply you stay asleep. Most experts will recommend a room temperature of 60 to 67 degrees Fahrenheit. You might also experiment with your sheets and what you actually wear to bed. Play around a bit and see what improves your sleep. You might be delightfully surprised. I'm Dr. Sanjay Gupta, helping you live a better life.
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0: update from the pitch. England scored 2 goals in like 2 minutes. And now leading Mexico in Mexico City, 2-0, 40th minute. Here in the World Cup round of 16. Again, it's 2-0 England. They scored both of those during that commercial break, right? Like while we were away, and they scored both goals. And the funny thing is, I'm in Des Moines, and I'm watching it on YouTube, and Will is in North Carolina watching on YouTube, and then Mondo, our board operator, is in L.A., but he's watching on, like, the direct Fox feed, you know, the regular, like, the cable or whatever, and ruined it. He said, uh-oh, and then he swore, and Will and I have no idea what's going on, and we look up, and boom, there's England scoring, and then again, he's like, oh, bleep, and we're like, what? And I said, should I look at my TV? And then 30 seconds later, England scored their second. So, Mondo, thank you for ruining it. Don't tell me what happens in the new Avengers movie, all right?
1: I'll try not to.
0: Thank you. Thank you very much. We're talking about Brandon Ayuk and the latest videos that are going up. And I don't understand who's giving him advice or who's not giving him advice or what advice he's getting that someone would say, hey, you know what? Keep putting up these ridiculous videos. It's going really, really well. Like this, have you seen the guy that confronted Jaden Daniels? Because if you don't know, 49ers wide receiver Brandon Ayuk is buddies with Jaden Daniels and played with him at Arizona State before Jaden Daniels went to LSU. And Ayuk is unhappy. He got the big contract in 2024, and then he injured himself and really stopped showing up to rehab the way the 49ers want him to, so they pulled back all the guaranteed money. Part of the contract, I guess, is you can do that. They pulled back all the guaranteed money they were going to pay Ayuk. So this feud is not going well. If you are, we have a goal, by the way. I think we have a goal by Mexico. Is that right? We have a goal? We got a goal for Mexico. 2-1 now, 42nd minute. Back to Ayuk.
1: I didn't want to spoil it for you.
0: Oh, shit. Thanks, Mondo. Oh, thanks, man.
2: Jesus.
0: So Ayuk wants out. He's unhappy, but he keeps posting these videos that you've maybe seen or heard, and they're ridiculous. Like, I don't understand who's telling him to do these kinds of things. So there's a fan that confront, like, he's calling out John Lynch, he's calling out Kyle Shanahan, and a fan is at one of the World Cup matches. Jaden Daniels happens to be at one of the World Cup matches, and he's in a suite. And it's open, so Jaden Daniels is standing in the suite, overlooking like the walk area, the sidewalk, the concourse, or whatever. And a fan, a very angry fan, starts screaming at Jaden Daniels, the quarterback for the Washington Commanders.
3: Hey, Jaden Daniels! Brandon Ayuk! Brandon Ayuk! Brandon Ayuk, you better not here! I'm a Niner fan! Brandon Ayuk! Brandon Ayuk!
0: There is nothing in this world that would get me mad enough to go scream at another human being about. Nothing. Nothing in this world would make me that angry as this guy is right here.
3: Hey, Jaden Daniels! Brandon Ayuk! Brandon Ayuk! Brandon Ayuk, you better not here! I'm a Niner fan!
0: What?
3: Brandon Ayuk! Brandon Ayuk!
0: What are we doing here? Like, why are you screaming at at the time, Jaden Daniels is just laughing at him. He literally, it's all he's doing. He's laughing at this guy who's screaming at him. So that video goes viral. And then the thing that always happens when there's something crazy, Brandon Ayuk unfollowed Jaden Daniels on Instagram. Huge news. Just huge news.
4: These this is all weird. Weirdos. Creepy predators. I would never, ever, ever with these. I would never, ever, ever with these. I don't care how long I gotta wait to get to you, my baby. But if it involves with them first, I'm waiting.
0: He's talking about Kyle Shanahan and John Lynch, the head coach and the GM of the 49ers. I don't get it. And Tom Pelissero from the NFL Network kind of nailed it. Like, they're gonna pay Brandon Ayuk because they have to pay Brandon Ayuk. They're not giving him his guaranteed money. They're just paying him his base salary. And you would think, like, Brandon Ayuk should be doing everything he possibly could to make San Francisco happier, so that way they would be like, all right, we'll trade him. But they're not. But he's not.
2: The bottom line is the 49ers don't need to have to do anything. I guarantee, you know, Kyle Shanahan, wherever he is, he's in probably Cabo or Hawaii or somewhere else. He's not sitting there looking at the Instagram and going, boy, you know, the 17th insult was the one to push this over the top. We should just give him his way and release him. John Lynch, I know one of Ayuk's videos said Lynch had showed up to his house and he said, well, why is this man showing up? Because John Lynch is a former player and he's the general manager, he's your boss, and he's trying to come talk to you. He might be worried about you. He might be trying to talk through why they're doing what they're doing here. Ayuk seems to be, you know, living in a world of his own making at this point. It's possible that the 49ers reverse course, but if they haven't done it to this point, what reason, other than avoiding a couple of questions in a press conference, some of these Instagram videos, are they going to have to do anything for Brandon Ayuk?
0: They don't have to do anything for Brandon Ayuk. 310-840-4910. Can anyone explain the Brandon Ayuk situation to me? Like, when you hear these videos from Brandon Ayuk.
4: These is all weird. Weirdos. Creepy predators.
0: Like, can someone explain to me how that benefits Brandon Ayuk? How that's a good thing?
4: The same general manager that tried to run me down and come apologize for his head coach, because his head coach got a temperament of a f***ing toddler. And was speaking out the side of his f***ing mouth to me. Knowing that you got it, bro. You got it, bro. What am I going to do in here? Beat you up? Come on, bro. Like, ain't no, come on, bro. You just talking crazy because you know you could talk crazy. But you feel me? He's going to respect me. Or I'm going to get on, bro. I'm going to get on, bro.
0: You're not going to get on. That's the thing. Like, you're not winning this. Brandon Ayuk is in a no-win situation right now. Brandon Ayuk doesn't control any of this. And it kind of reminds me of the demise of Antonio Brown. Antonio Brown was an incredibly talented wide receiver. But he was so messed up, so immature, so not focused. Do you remember the last time we saw Antonio Brown? What was he, shirtless in the Jets stadium? Was that right? When he left the sideline, took his shirt off, and he danced off the sideline in the end zone? Like, that was the last time I think we saw Antonio Brown.
5: That was it.
0: Right? Like, doesn't this feel like the end of Antonio Brown, kind of the end of Brandon Ayuk, except we can't see Brandon Ayuk on the field, Will?
5: It's very similar, but I mean, I don't know. I feel like CTE might have played a role in Antonio Brown's demise or behavior, but like there's none of that for Brandon Ayuk. It was a leg thing. So like, it doesn't make a lot of sense. And I've talked to people who have been around in Brandon Ayuk before, like in the media, and they're like, we don't know where this is coming from. Like he wasn't like this before.
0: That's the thing. About that. Like, when he was coming out of Arizona State, And he got picked up by the Niners, and then Ayuk was really good. Like, I never thought of Brandon Ayuk as the, you know, a top five wide receiver, but you paired him with Debo Samuel in that offense for Kyle Shanahan, and it was really good. And I don't ever remember hearing Brandon Ayuk, right? Like, we never heard from Brandon. We would hear from Debo, but I never remember hearing from Ayuk. And now, after all of this, I have no idea where some of this stuff comes from.
4: General manager gonna pull up to my house. Oh, weirdo. Like, bro, don't pull up to my house, uninvited boy. Ain't safe.
0: Ain't safe. It's John Lynch. What do you expect? What do you think? He's gonna pull out a gun and start firing on your house? You think John Lynch is there to start a fight? Like, later on, he would say he told his wife to circle the block because she was on her way home because it wasn't safe. Really? You really? And tomorrow or Tuesday or whatever, there's going to be more Brandon Ayuk videos. And I don't know what, like, and I have to figure, here's my other question. I mean, I have a million of them about this, but here's another question. If you're the Washington Commanders, why would you want this? Why would you want this guy?
4: You thought I was a lick. You thought I was green. You thought I was a quick come up. But I ain't never been that, ever.
6: You had ample opportunity, ample amount of time to get the job done.
0: Do you know how hard it is to win in the National Football League? It is really hard to win a football game. It's really hard to win 10 football games. It's really hard to win a division. It's really hard to win a conference. It's really hard to get to a Super Bowl and win a Super Bowl. The teams that, I mean, obviously you need talent. You need to have a good quarterback. You need to have good receivers. You need to have good running backs. All the positions, we all understand that. We're all football fans. But the teams that win usually have the fewest distractions. Will, were there any off-the-field storylines that you remember from the Seattle Seahawks last year? Do you remember any?
5: No, they didn't have any.
0: Right? You didn't hear JSN wasn't unhappy, Sam Darnold wasn't unhappy, Kenneth Walker wasn't unhappy, Cooper Kupp wasn't unhappy. And if they were, we never really heard about it. The Philadelphia Eagles the year before. Yeah, I know there was some...

0: offensive coordinator over there in D.C. You think that things are going to be, you know, in perfect tip-top shape when they hit week one, week two, week three? No, it takes about a month, a little longer sometimes for a new coordinator usually to come in and get their offense set. Remember when I tell you that about the Chargers? Remember when I tell you that about the Commanders? Remember when I tell you that about Dallas's defense? All right? These are all new teams with new coordinators and coaches. The Raiders aren't going to look right maybe till 2028. But imagine if things start going awry real early and Brandon Ayuk is in the front of the microphones and the cameras. You want that guy, that massive distraction in your locker room? I got to imagine Washington's like, their general manager has got to be thinking, no, no, thank you. We are done. We don't want this guy. And if it's not Washington, if it's not his boy, Jaden Daniels, who's going to want Brandon Ayuk? Who's going to want this guy with those videos and those issues and those things to say when all he's got to do is be quiet and answer the phone? When John Lynch calls, and he couldn't even do that. Don't get it, man. I do not get it. Coming up on the other side, Flo Balogun. Free Flo Balogun. Your wish is granted. We'll talk about Team USA's striker back in action. Was it the right move? 310-840-4910. Mike Wickett, Westwood One Sports.
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1: A better life with Dr. Sanjay Gupta.
2: We talk a lot here about ultra-processed foods and the many ways in which they can negatively impact your health. They've been linked to weight gain, obesity, type 2 diabetes, cardiovascular disease, even cancer. And now a new study out of UCSF found that high ultra-processed food intake was associated with something called intramuscular fat, which is exactly what it sounds like. That's fat inside your muscles, which can cause them to become weaker. Now, in this particular study, the researchers noticed more wear and tear and pain in people's knees because of weakened thigh muscles. Cutting back on ultra-processed foods isn't easy. The CDC estimates at least half the calories in our diet come from ultra-processed foods. But if you're looking to eat cleaner, cutting out sugar-sweetened beverages, that may be the best number one thing you can do to try and get started. I'm Dr. Sanjay Gupta, helping you live a better life.
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0: Market. Fourth and final hour of the show. John Mallory coming your way. Johnny Ballgame at the end of this hour, taking you through the nights. England leads Mexico 2-1 at halftime in the round of 16 game. This one's down in Mexico City. True road game for England. They just showed on the TV the people in London, one of the watch parties, big old crowd. It's 2:30 in the morning, and they are having the pubs stay open extra late for the English soccer fans or football fans over on that side. And no doubt it'll be rocking if England is able to win. They scored two goals in like 3 minutes and now lead Mexico 2-1. Again, it's halftime. But the big soccer news, the big breaking soccer news that happened earlier this morning is controversial. I think that's fair enough to say. It's controversial, but Jenny Taft from Fox with the big breaking news about Flo Balogun and his red card that led to a suspension for USA's next match against Belgium. That's been reversed.
1: What a morning for U.S. soccer. What I can tell you, they were engaged in the process. They officially found out through the FIFA portal at 7:31 Pacific time this morning. It was U.S. soccer CEO JT Batson who informed Mauricio Pochettino that Flo would be available. This is the official statement from U.S. soccer. We accept the decision of the disciplinary committee and are pleased that Fallon Balogun is eligible to compete tomorrow. Our full attention is focused on the round of 16 match against Belgium in Seattle, and we look forward to the continued support of our amazing fans.
0: All right, so Flo Balogun can play. First of all, the red card never even should have happened, all right? This was not a malicious move by Flo Balogun. This was not any intent to hurt the guy from Bosnia and Herzegovina. It was two dudes going for the ball. The ball was coming at them, kind of a little bit up to the right. They're grabbing each other. They're clutching each other. They're moving basically like laterally to the right. And the Bosnia-Herzegovina and USA, the players get kind of tangled up with one another. And then the Bosnians have foot gets caught under Flo Balogun. There was not even a foul called. That's what blows me away so much about this. There was not even a foul called. Play didn't stop. He's on the ground. The guy from Bosnia is on the ground. Flo might have been on the ground. I can't even remember. But there wasn't even a foul called. Play stopped when the ball went out of bounds. And then the Bosnian players went up to the referee, who, again, didn't call a foul, didn't issue a yellow card, but then went to video replay, the VAR. And that's when the red card came out, which was ridiculous. If it's not even a foul to the referee's eyes, it shouldn't be up for review to be a red card, which can turn into a suspension. So Team USA goes down 11-10, and they score an extra goal, and you're like, okay, cool, we're going to go on. We can do this without Balogun. We can battle Belgium, who's a better team than we are, but hey, we're Team USA. We've been having a heck of a run so far, and we'll do it without Flo. So, but we found out today. Now, again, this happened on Wednesday, and if I'm Belgium, I understand. I'm sorry, let me take that back. If I'm Belgium, I'm pissed. I get it, maybe, if you're like, we've only seen reversals of red cards a couple of times in the history of the World Cup, and I'm mad about that. But I'm more mad that I've spent the last 3 days, because this went down on Wednesday. So on Thursday, Friday, Saturday, I'm Team Belgium, and I'm preparing for Team USA. And I'm preparing for, was it Haji Davis or Pepe, to start in place of Flo Balogun at the striker spot. Now, that's not all I'm preparing for. You have to understand that they spent their time preparing for Team USA with probably those two guys in all likelihood, getting the minutes that would have been Balogun's if he were able to play. But still, you spent all that time concentrating on that. That's not terribly fair. Doesn't feel good. But as an American, doesn't it feel good that FIFA, which we know is a very, very corrupt organization, backdoor handshakes, countries getting the World Cup that don't deserve it, money, corruption. Doesn't it feel good that we got some of the corruption coming our way? Like, hey, I don't know what happened, wink, wink, did the president make a phone call, whatever it is. Like, are we now on the same level as Brazil and Argentina and Spain and Portugal and all these like elite soccer countries where we're getting a little dirty home cooking?
1: There's so much joy, excitement, energy at training. I can hear them still behind me here. And this group is excited that Ballo will be available.
0: And that's Jenny Taft from Fox. I'm Mike Wickett here on Westwood One Sports. What's your reaction to the reversal, the red card reversal for Flo Balogun? 310-840-4910. 310-840-4910. I got a line open for you. This conversation was hot when we started the show. Want you to get in. If you were trying to get in, you couldn't. Now's your chance. 310-840-4910. Flo Balogun will play tomorrow night, Team USA, Belgium in Seattle. Christian Pulisic happy for his friend.
2: Just super excited, obviously, for him. We're just happy for him. He deserves to be here, and he's had such a good tournament, and just like after such a harsh ruling, I think like it's just great to have him back, and mostly excited for him.
0: Yeah, I mean, he's back. And now you listen to Alexei Lalas from Fox. USA versus the world.
3: It is now USA versus the world after this decision, because any support or affinity or benefit of the doubt kind of just went out the window with this, because we will be seen after this, and I'm already starting to see some of this as being given special treatment right now. But you know what? It doesn't matter. US against the world, that's fine. In order for the US to win this game tomorrow right here against Belgium, they need all guns blazing, and they without a gun in Flo Balogun, and that was a big miss. So we will welcome him back, and we'll see what happens on the field.
0: I do like this from Alexei Lalas. Yeah, it sucks for Belgium, but who cares?
3: It hurts the preparation for Belgium and so what they prepared for, and now they're going to have to change it here, you know, one day before the game with this news. But I don't think Mauricio Pochettino cares.
0: Neither do I. Frankly, neither do I.
3: When it comes to this particular action, you guys both mentioned it in the studios, I think there's a lot of people around the world that would look at this and say, in the greater scheme of things, this was not a red card that everybody was adamant should have been called in the moment. It doesn't mean that people are going to excuse it, and we have played the game and lived the game long enough to know that, you know, sometimes the soccer gods smile upon you and sometimes they don't, and you have to take your medicine. In this case, obviously, he thought he took his medicine, but he doesn't have to do it going forward. And for the U.S., it's good. If I'm Belgium, obviously I'm pissed off.
0: Yeah, I would be too. I'll hear, you know what, coming up, I'll let you hear what the Belgium manager had to say. He had some jokes. Some jokes out of frustration. Let's go to the phones. What do you think about the reversal of the suspension? 310-840-4910. 310-840-4910. Got a line open for you. Mr. Positive leads us off this hour. What's up, sir? What'd you think of the reversal of the red card suspension for Flo Balogun?
4: Oh, my God, Michael. Boom shakalaka real quick. Jenny Taft. I love her. She's the All-American girl.
0: That's what Gus Johnson tells us every broadcast, and I don't know how she feels about that, but all right, go on.
4: What you're looking at is the intersectionality of sports and politics. Sports is an aspect of culture. Just like you alluded to, FIFA is corrupt. Backdoor politics, it's the world's biggest stage, soccer, the biggest game in the world. Don't think for a second that these handshakes behind the scenes are creating diplomacy, trades, agreements, because, you know, it's a sport. It's like betting. There's money to be made in various ways. We know that FIFA is corrupt. You've just alluded to it. So that's what's happening. The intersectionality of sports and politics, and you're seeing this as a prime example. Don't think for a minute that Trump makes a phone call and all of a sudden it's changed. You and I know that Trump has said that he knows a lot of bad people. In his press conferences, he has said it. So, I mean, it's apparent. And I'm happy. And I'm glad that he's playing. You know, soccer is becoming massive now in America because of what's happening now. But, yeah, You're right. This is intriguing. Let's see how far we can go.
0: If I'm Belgium, and dude, thank you for Mr. Yes. Positive. Thank you for the call, man. You have yourself a great night. If I'm Belgium, I was already fired up to beat USA in USA. But now, aren't you even more fired up because they had to, in their minds, cheat to get to this? You know, it adds another layer to this run that Team USA is on. And I don't know if it's massively popular. I still believe soccer is a fad right now. I'll be very interested to see what the MLS numbers look like in a couple of months when this sort of, you know, goes away, when the World Cup is over. Do we start with seeing big numbers for Americans watching the Premier League? I don't know, but Balogun's in. We got a shot to beat Belgium. Let's go. Robert's in Florida. Robert, thanks for calling. You're on Westwood One Sports.
5: Did they say Florida? I'm in Fort Worth, Texas.
0: Oh, my bad. Go ahead, Robert. I apologize. That's my bad.
5: No, hey, that is not your bad. It's fine. I'm here in Fort Worth, Texas. And, of course, the World Cup is here. It's been wonderful, amazing, and beautiful. And, man, it makes me sad to say it. I've gone to a couple. So the Rangers are right next door to Jerry World and the Cowboys Stadium there, AT&T Stadium, which is now, of course, not AT&T Stadium right now. They're using it for the World Cup. Sorry, I'm checking out at Walmart. I've got to get my groceries for the kiddos. But it's been amazing. I haven't seen people. It's really sad to say it, right? I haven't seen people this together since 9/11. Like, people are being nice to each other. People are being kind. People are being patient. It's at least here in Texas. I know a lot of other cities. Maybe.
0: Well, I think it's a cool environment for people to get along in those cities. I mean, I don't notice any difference. I'm in Des Moines. We don't obviously get a World Cup thing here. I don't notice anybody being more or less here, but I think it's amazing. And you know, the crazy thing is, like, we hear about ugly Americans and arrogant Americans and unfriendly Americans. But when you're watching, and I don't know how much you're on social media, Robert, but when you're watching the reels and the TikToks and the videos on social media, you hear so many people say nice things about Americans. And I am happy when I see that kind of stuff. Robert, appreciate the call, man. I think it's great. We had a guy on, we talked to a writer yesterday from the Fort Worth Star-Telegram. Mac Engel joined us yesterday on the show. Check out the podcast, Spotify, the Westwood One app. And he has been to all the matches at Jerry World. He's covered soccer for a long time. And he was talking about that same thing that Robert's talking about. Like, there's this harmony in these cities of the Dutch coming and the Scots coming and drinking Boston out of beer and the people coming over from Ghana or England or Mexico or whatever. Like, it's just cool. And there is some harmony within these cities. 310-840-4910. Matt is in California. Matt, thank you for calling. You're on Westwood One Sports.
6: Yeah, hey, thanks for having me, man. How you doing?
0: Doing all right. What'd you think of the red card reversal?
6: I mean, so two points. Like, one, on the red card thing, man, I think it was the wrong call in the first place. I think when you look at the play, I don't think that requires a red card, maybe a yellow, right? But it's clearly very incidental. But when you slow it down and it looks like he's stepping on his ankle and you know, then yeah, he throws the red card. But I think they made the right decision in reversing it. And I think the U.S. is going to be fired up either way, right? So I'm not concerned about whatever backlash there is in terms of, like, oh, he's getting special treatment. Like, clearly it was the wrong call in the first place. Otherwise, they wouldn't have reversed it.
0: Yeah, I agree with you. And I think the people in Seattle, I think the 12s are going to show up tomorrow night. I think the American soccer version of the 12s are going to be there. And that building already, thanks for the phone call, Matt, already one of the loudest buildings in the NFL. I think Antonio Freeman's kid, when he scored the goal for Team USA in Seattle, how loud that stadium was, you know, for me watching on TV. I think they got to be just as fired up tomorrow. Look, Belgium's better than us. Will, can you look up rankings in the world? Isn't Belgium like the 7th or 9th best team, and we're ranked like 19th or something along those lines? I feel like that's like, we're not supposed to beat Belgium. Are we? Are we supposed to beat Belgium? I don't even know. Like, what's the spread tomorrow? Are we favored? When you're betting on soccer, by the way, it's weird because, like, Mexico is plus 100 and England is plus 140 or vice versa or whatever. Like, it's really weird how both teams can be plus money odds. So I don't even know what the spread is or what the odds are tomorrow.
7: Yeah, for Team USA. We're favored by half a goal.
0: We're favored?
7: And in fact, like going into this week, I was looking at the rankings, or at least that was put out by some ESPN put them out for all the teams in the round of 16. And I think the USA was like, I want to say 11, and Belgium was 12 or 13. So
0: I thought
7: really
0: Belgium
7: close.
0: Was better than us. I mean, they might be.
7: Let me see if I can find the world rankings here.
0: Yeah, well, let's see. Belgium is plus 160 right now.
7: We're 16
0: in the world.
7: In the world, where is Belgium?
0: Belgium's got to be single digits, right? Like, it. Come on, we're. It's,
7: yeah, they're look, nine. I'm, they're nine.
0: They're nine. Okay, yeah, we're not supposed to win, right? Although, if I look at it right now, the money line, it's Belgium plus 160, USA's plus 165. If you look at to advance, which is that includes overtime and shootouts if you get to them, Belgium's minus 110, USA's minus 115. They think this is very, very even, according to the people over at DraftKings. They think it's really, really even. And that doesn't surprise me. I guess. I don't know. What was it before Balogun? What was it before we get our guy back? That's what I want to know. If you're on hold, hang right there. We're going to Canada. We're going to Stockton. We're going to talk to you. What'd you think of the red card reversal? Flo Balogun can play. FIFA changing their mind. The president made a phone call. The recipient of the FIFA Peace Award made a phone call. And FIFA listened. 310-840-4910. Your call's next. Mike Wickett with you here on Westwood One Sports.
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23: We talk a lot here about ultra-processed foods and the many ways in which they can negatively impact your health. They've been linked to weight gain, obesity, type 2 diabetes, cardiovascular disease, even cancer. And now a new study out of UCSF found that high ultra-processed food intake was associated with something called intramuscular fat, which is exactly what it sounds like. That's fat inside your muscles, which can cause them to become weaker. Now, in this particular study, the researchers noticed more wear and tear and pain in people's knees because of weakened thigh muscles. Cutting back on ultra-processed foods isn't easy. The CDC estimates at least half the calories in our diet come from ultra-processed foods. But if you're looking to eat cleaner, cutting out sugar-sweetened beverages, that may be the best number one thing you can do to try and get started. I'm Dr. Sanjay Gupta, helping you live a better life.
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1: Crazy update from the England-Mexico game going on in Mexico City. England was down to 10 players after a really high, hard slide tackle. Wound up getting a dude ejected. So now they're down to 10 players. He got a red card. No word if it's going to cost him a game if England does hold on to win. So England's down 10 players. And then just now, the English goalie kicked the ball over everybody's head. One of the English players was chasing for it inside the box, and the Mexican goalie kind of took him out as they were both at the ball at the same time, which led to a Harry Kane penalty kick. It's now 3-1 England. In the 61st minute, the goalie guessed the right direction, but Kane was still able to put it past him on the right side. Will, does anyone explain soccer better than me? Does anyone explain?
2: Wicked, it's a soccer show. We know things before they even happen. This is what we're built for. This is what we do right here.
1: So
2: you don't know, now you know.
1: Mexico down 3-1, 61st minute, but they also have 11 players on the field, and England only has 10. So this is going to be a very dramatic final 30 minutes as Mexico, in front of their home crowd, 80,000 people, is going to try to get this thing back to a one-goal lead and maybe tie it. We're talking about Team USA, Flo Balogun's red card reversal. He will be able to play on Monday night. I think it's the right move. I think it's just a little suspicious because of how dirty FIFA is. I think the timing of it is very messed up. Belgium's not happy. Team USA, Americans are happy. What do you think of the reversal? 310-840-4910. Satch in Canada. Satch, you're on Westwood One Sports. What's up, brother?
3: How you doing? I'm calling from Vancouver, the other host city here.
1: Okay. All right. That's cool. How are you guys doing? How are you enjoying this?
3: Oh, we're loving it. It's a great feeling out here. It's amazing.
1: That's cool. That's cool. What do you think of the red card reversal for Flo Balogun?
3: Honestly, in my opinion, I think there's something fishy about it. I'm not going to, you know, it's just not, I don't, if they, first of all, I think it should have, if they had to turn it, they should have turned it the very next day.
1: That's my biggest issue. If I'm Belgium, like, okay, I don't like the reversal. Okay. But you can deal with it, especially if you were told Thursday afternoon that the reversal was coming. But 3 days and then Sunday morning you find out, Satch? I'm not so sure about that one.
3: That's the biggest issue that everyone has here. That's why they're saying there's something fishy. It's either rigged or you know what? Like I get, you know, but it, also at the same time, if the tables were turned and it happened to the U.S., the same feeling would have been with the U.S. Right? You guys probably would have said the same thing what Belgium is saying here.
1: Oh, yeah, absolutely. Look, right. It's like, and thanks for the call, Satch. It's kind of like Barry Bonds, man. It's Barry Bonds. 31 teams hated Barry Bonds. But San Francisco Giants fans, that was our guy, and we'll defend him. Whereas if Bonds played for the now Guardians, then Indians, if he played for the Marlins, if Bonds played for the Pirates again, the Pirates fans would have defended Barry Bonds. Like, you're upset, but if it was on, the shoe was on the other foot, you would understand. It's a fine call, man. Thanks, Satch. Don is in Stockton. What's up, Don? You're on Westwood One Sports.
4: Hey, Mike. You know, I didn't think that red card was right. He didn't even get a yellow card to go to the red card, and I'm just glad he's playing because he's a great player. But the World Cup has been, it's been fantastic watching over here.
1: Not only did he not get a yellow card, there wasn't a foul called on the play. Play was never stopped until the ball went out of bounds, and then the Bosnian players complained about it. And then the referee went to the VAR. So, Don, you're spot on, man. Like, we went from 0 to 60 real quick with that call.
4: Yeah, I agree.
1: Don,
4: there's been some great matches.
1: Oh, dude, I'm watching Mexico, and thank you for the call, Don. I'm watching Mexico and England right now. That first half was one of the best halves of the entire tournament, and now it's got a million more layers of intrigue because England's up two with 25 minutes to go, but they're down a man. And Mexico's playing in front of their home crowd, 80,000 screaming fans. Like, it looks intense over there in Mexico City.
4: I got a question for you. What did Trump say about this?
1: Don, thank you for calling. Trump put out on Truth Social that he made a call and asked them to reverse it. We don't have any idea if that was the catalyst for this. We don't know if that was the reason for it. I don't know. We don't have transparency on any of it. FIFA's a pretty corrupt organization, and they did give the man the first ever FIFA Peace Prize. So we have no idea the relationship between Trump and the head of FIFA. Thank you, Don. Javier in Ohio, you're on Westwood One Sports. What's up, Javier?
5: How are you? How's your day?
1: Doing all right, man. I mean, I talk sports for 4 hours a day. I'm doing all right. I got a pretty good life going on.
5: I agree. So this is my first time ever calling a radio show, so I'm a little nervous. So
1: it's our third one of the day. You're doing great, Javier. We're all friends here.
5: Great, man. So, look, one, I've watched, I'm a big soccer enthusiast. I've watched football, like how we call it in my parents' country, which are from Guatemala. And I've watched every World Cup since I was four. So, 94 was really my first World Cup. And so, I've seen it, and I love football. And the call was total crap, if you ask me. It should have never actually happened. Per rules, that is a play that does not get reviewed. An example is Leo Messi against Algeria. He did the exact same thing, and that play didn't get reviewed, right? And so I feel like it shows favoritism to Leo Messi. And then even Zlatan Ibrahimovic was just like, yo, hey, that's a ridiculous call. Not until it got reviewed, you know, you saw that the red card came out. Because initially, there was no call. It was like, yo, keep on playing. It is what it is. And that's what should have happened. After the review, I think it may have been a yellow card at most. But if you watch the play itself, you see Balogun actually look up. He's looking upwards. He's not looking at people's feet in any way. And so it was an unintentional, like, hey, you're going for the ball. Like, you don't call that. So that's my opinion on it. And so the play that got, you know, that he's being reversed is exciting because you can't go down a player like that, that magnitude, right? It affects us heavily. And like you say, we're favored now by 1.5 goals. And before, it was like a toss up.
1: Yeah. And it's good to get him back. And you explained it very well. Appreciate you. Javier did great for his first time calling. Don't be a last time caller, Javier. You're good in my book.
5: Hey, thank you.
1: Dude, yeah. Thank you for calling, man.
5: No problem.
1: Yeah, have a good one. You too. But yeah, it doesn't, the play itself didn't make any sense. What is happening? Will, what is going on? Now Mexico gets a penalty shot? What is happening here? Raul Jimenez now. Okay, so Harry Kane got a yellow card for kicking somebody, and now Mexico has a chance to close it to 3-2 with the penalty kick here? No pressure in front of the 80,000 people in your home stadium. Hold on. And he scored! And he scored! It's now 3-2! Wow. 3-2 with... We're in the 69th minute. Mexico closes the lead, and they still have 11 players on the field while England has 10. What is happening? And when did I ever think I'd become soccer guy or I'd be on a national radio show describing what is going on between Mexico and England? This game is nuts. I know that Argentina-Cape Verde, that match was like the game of the tournament so far. This might be better. This one might be better right here, especially if Mexico can tie it up. Man, this is just ridiculous. This is great. It's just great. Let's go to Mike in Chicago. Mike, thanks for calling, man. You're on Westwood One Sports.
6: My pleasure. Enjoying the show.
1: Thank you very much. What do you think of the red card reversal?
6: You know, I think FIFA got it right. I agree that the timing was late. But one of the things that I think supports it is this wasn't just a U.S. decision. My understanding is they are suspending the automated next game ban from the process. And I think that's an excellent point because as a guy who played, you know, in my day, I think for that to happen, for the red card to be automatic, you have to have 80% of experienced viewers be able to watch it and say, yes, that was worth a red card. And officiating is becoming far too much of the story right now, I'm sure, for FIFA. That red card ban has been a huge story. And as much as you talk about the Argentina game that was an instant classic, my takeaway from watching the France Paraguay game last night wasn't, wow, what a great performance by Paraguay. It's how did five officials miss all those fouls, not take control, and have France get three red yellow cards and Paraguay nothing. They need to take officiating out of the discussion. I think this ruling will do it and not risk somebody missing the finals unnecessarily. So
1: you know what's funny?
6: Enjoying it.
1: Thank you, Mike. It was so ironic about during Mike's call talking about officiating. They just issued a yellow card to Mexico, and the Mexican player is the one that got hit in the mouth. Like, like it's so hilarious that Mike's like, this officiating is crap, and if you're watching it, he's right, but he's not. He's driving in his car, it sounds like, and he's getting it right. We got time for two more. Let's go to Super Reside in Detroit. What's up, brother? Thanks for calling. You're on Westwood One Sports.
7: Hey, what's up there, Mikey? How you doing, brother?
1: Doing okay. What'd you think about the red card reversal?
7: I mean, my thing is this. As far as soccer, I believe that going forward, it's going to have to be Americanized. A new version of it is going to have to be created if we're ever really going to embrace it properly. But now, to the red card. People are even debating about this is because it's Donald Trump. And that's the only reason why. It was the right thing to do. Take Donald Trump out of the scenario. People are so hell-bent on, well, Donald Trump had something to do with it, so it must not be the right thing to do. Half of the people, you know, the skeptics. It wouldn't even be, like I said, it wouldn't have been a debate if Joe Blow or somebody else said, you know, was able to, you know, reverse it or something like that, somebody with a different name, because it was the right thing to do. Get rid of the error that they made. And FIFA, they should be ashamed of themselves. Well, maybe even Donald Trump can even fix it was a track start. He got blackballed by them. He's still blackballed to this day. Some guy from the 80s. And they still will not admit that they treated that guy wrong. They banned him from the Olympics. I forget his name. He's an African-American guy, has like light brown eyes. And he is currently still banned by FIFA. And they have some type of era or asterisk next to his name for the medals that he won. And he's still seeking an apology. So maybe even Donald Trump can even do something about that. If you look that up, you'll see that.
1: I'll check that out. You know, the point that he makes, and thank you.
7: He did 30 for 30.
1: Okay. Oh, all right. I'll look for that one. Thank you, man. I appreciate you calling in because, you know, the thing is, like, and I know this is a sports talk show. This is not a political talk show. I've done that. I've lived in that world. This is way more fun. Okay. This is way more fun than being in the political game where you have to pick a side and everyone gets real angry. I don't know the influence that our president has on FIFA. I know that FIFA gave him a fake peace award that no one had ever gotten before. That tells you that there must be some kind of a relationship between the head of FIFA and the president of the United States. We will never know. The transparency will never be bright enough for all of us to see and understand. Did Donald Trump get Flo Balogun back in the match? No idea. No idea. Half the country thinks, yes! And half the country thinks, no, all I know is Balogun's playing. And to the point that Reside was making, There's no appeals process. So something had to spark FIFA to make this decision. Like, you can't go to FIFA and say, hey, we'd like to appeal for reasons A, B, C, D, and E. Article 27 came into play. That's what we're talking about. Article 27, if the body believes that the suspension is not warranted, then they can lift it. Now, he's going to have to serve a suspension in the next year, but I don't know what spawned this, and we may never know. Maybe it was Trump. I have no idea. So if we see if we can get Trump on the phone. We'll ask him. Mark is in California. Mark, you get the final word here on this topic. What do you think of the red card reversal?
8: Well, I agree with the previous caller that I'm an ex-coach, 8 years, high school coach, Sherman Oaks Center for Study City Championship. It was the end of the game. People were tired. It was not intentional. When you looked at it, it was not intentional. And to me, a red card is when it's intentional, not just, as a friend of mine put it, it's in the book someplace. It's one of the he didn't go into with detail. So I think the reversal is legitimate. He will serve a suspension later on, but not for now because, once again, the end of the game, they're very tired. And I believe that it was, once again, not intentional. But I want to talk about FIFA's corruption, if I may.
1: Real quick, please.
8: Norway won today. Norway bumped Israel out of contention in the preliminaries. And a question for you. Do you know when Israel made it to the World Cup? And don't answer right now because we're on short time. In 1970, in Mexico City. The only time FIFA moved them away from Asia. Now, the last time I looked at the map of the world, Israel is basically in Asia. Why can't they play in Asia? Because the Arab countries in the 50s said, if you let Israel play in Asia, and nobody walks. And Israel also ended up in Europe. Now, the Israelis say it made us better soccer players, well, football players. No, that's not fair. You play in your geography. You play in that neighborhood. So I'm happy for Norway that they won, but I also happen to believe that Israel should be moved to play in the Asian world. Not they had to play in what they call Oceania in 1970, and they won.
1: I gotcha. I got to get to a break, but I appreciate the phone call and the history lesson. You have yourself a great rest of your 4th of July weekend, my friend. Good to hear from you. And don't be a last-time caller there, Mark. Appreciate it. It's good to get coaches on that know the game a hell of a lot better than I'll ever know it. It's good to get those smart people on. We like doing that. Coming up, we end the show by ranking stuff. Top five in whatever category we feel like doing. Could be sports. It might not be. That's next on Westwood One Sports.
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0: I had a friend of mine once told me that I have an uncanny ability to power rank anything, and I took that as a compliment. So every Sunday night, we like to rank stuff here on Westwood One Sports Night. We go around the room. Our board operator, Mondo, is going to go first, and then our producer, Will, and then I will wrap it up before we send it off to John Mallory. Johnny Ballgame taking you through the night here on Westwood One Sports. So from 5 to 1, what are we power ranking this time, Mondo?
1: In preparation for Halloween, I decided to do Halloween candy.
0: You know it's July 5th, right? Like,
1: know what? Tell that to CVS.
0: Okay, all right.
1: And stuff out.
0: Do they really?
1: Yeah.
0: Oh my God.
1: All right, so number 5 for me is going to be the score bar. And it's basically a Heath bar. It's chocolate and toffee in the middle, but it's got a lot of toffee just essence in it. And that's just one of my favorite ones.
0: Big toffee guy. Okay.
1: Huge.
0: All
1: toffee.
0: Right.
1: I love toffee.
0: Okay.
1: All right. At number 4, I have a Twix. Now,
0: which Twix? Which kind?
1: Oh, so regular Twix. But the thing is, I like the cookie more than the chocolate and caramel. So I tend to just eat the chocolate. And then cut
0: you
1: the
0: nibble,
1: caramel off.
0: You
1: then,
0: nibble. Oh
1: yeah, I just
0: God.
1: Eat the the cookie, really, okay. Is what I'm going after.
0: All right.
1: Next up is the number 3. I have the peanut butter cups. Now, I tried the one I'm going to focus on is the white chocolate.
0: Thank you.
1: Those are really good.
0: Wow.
1: I just
0: you.
1: Had those recently,
0: yes.
1: And I was surprised.
0: Yes, yes.
1: All right. And
0: I approve of that.
1: Coming in at number 2 is Snickers, but the almonds. I love almonds.
0: Have you seen Snickers white yet? I don't like real chocolate. I like white chocolate. Have you had the Snickers white?
1: No.
0: Oh, Mondo, get to your CVS and
1: all
0: find
1: right.
0: one.
1: I'm heading down right now. And then first is a whatchamacallit.
0: What a weird list. We don't have time to dissect this, but the score bar, white chocolate peanut butter cups, and a whatchamacallit. Mondo, make sure we put a pin in this so we can dissect your list next week, all right?
1: Will do.
0: Thank you very much. Will, what are you ranking today?
2: We're doing road trip snacks.
0: Okay.
2: Things you get like from the gas station specifically.
0: Like score and whatchamacallit?
2: Yeah, sure. They something like that. So number 5, this is where I put Sour Patch Kids.
0: Okay.
2: I like something that can just like make me pucker, like it's almost so sour it's painful.
0: Okay.
2: Like that's what I like to go for there. Number 4, do you know what popcorners are?
0: No.
2: They're like popcorn chips. They make them in like regular white cheddar, but they're not messy. They're light. They're solid.
1: Just
2: 3
1: had Kettle Ones right now.
2: They're delicious. See, Mondo.
0: Mondo knows,
2: number 3,
0: man.
2: Snyder's Buffalo Pretzel Pieces.
0: What?
2: These things are crack. Just addicting. So good. Number 2. I'm a sucker for a good protein bar. Like, I like to stay healthy.
0: A protein
2: and it makes so
0: bar?
2: Many... A protein bar.
0: Who is getting a protein bar on their road trip?
2: Me. Me. A good protein bar. That's it. And number 1, unstoppable, untopped Takis. Takis, man. They're so
0: number 1?
2: Good. Yeah. So good.
0: Will actually had Takis yesterday, and that's what it made him.
2: That inspired the list.
0: That inspired the list. My 5, I just quit smoking 12 years ago on this day. As a matter of fact, today's my 12-year smoke-iversary. Quit. You will be very happy. And in honor of that, the top 5 reasons to quit smoking. Number 5, especially if you live up here in the Midwest. Dude, smoking in the winter is brutal. You're like, I got to go outside and have that cigarette. You only have half of it because the wind chill is 14 below. You hit it like 3 times and then like you have to throw it on the ground. It's a waste of cash right there. It's too cold to smoke in the winter. That's number 5. Number 4, you smell. When you have your smoke and you go, you don't smell it, but we do. When you have your smoke and then you go in someone's car or someone's house or you go on a date or whatever, you stink like an ashtray, all right? If you stop smoking, you won't smell like an ashtray. That's number 4. Number 3, the third best reason to quit smoking, Dude, you get your taste back. Everything tastes better. You don't always have the taste of the ashtray in your mouth as you're trying to eat. Everything tastes better when you quit smoking. Number two, money. I don't even know what a pack of cigarettes cost these. When I quit smoking, cigarettes were like $8 a pop or something like that. And I bet they're more. And I bet they're more in different states, too. But you save hundreds, if not thousands, of dollars when you quit smoking. And the number one reason to quit smoking is your long-term health. Unfortunately, my father, who smoked for 60 years, is on oxygen all the time. He's at home. He's on oxygen. He drives somewhere. He takes the portable oxygen with him. He's got COPD. Smoked for 8 years. It's tough for him to walk across the room. Your long-term health. And I'm not going to sit here and preach. You're probably an adult.

0: day, try 5 cigarettes a day. Do that for a couple of days in a row. Maybe 3 a day. Maybe try to go a day. Start small. You can do it. Quit smoking. All right. Today's my 12-year anniversary. And every year on July 5th, I celebrate. It's also my friend Taylor's birthday. So happy birthday, Taylor. She always got a second billing because it's always my smoke-iversary. It's all about me first. You understand. All right. That is it. Next time I talk to you next Saturday night here on Westwood One Sports. Thanks to our producer, the tallest Latino in all of talk radio, Mondo Hernandez. Also to our producer, Will Dalton. Will, are you taking us through the night along with Johnny Ballgame?
1: I will be here.
0: All right. Johnny and Will, the rest of the night. Thank you so much for listening. So many great calls today. Thanks to everybody. Go USA. Happy birthday. Beat Belgium tomorrow. John Mallory's next. My name is Mike Wickett. Thanks for listening to Westwood One Sports.

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10: 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Most experts will recommend a room temperature of 60 to 67 degrees Fahrenheit. 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Play around a bit and see what improves your sleep. You might be delightfully surprised. 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

0: Lionel Richie, if you're listening, as always, this one's for you. Westwood One Sports Night, Johnny, ball game. I hope it's your favorite time of the week. And if it is, then, oh, ho, ho, ho, holy shnikes, do we have a treat for you tonight. Hopefully you got nothing to do, and you're just going to listen for 4, 5, 6, 7 hours on Westwood One and get ready for, I don't know, the biggest sporting event so far this year in America, certainly on an international level. Monday, Seattle, Belgium, USA, and now everything that comes with it. Team USA went, done, got daddy involved to right a wrong. Is that what I'm seeing here? Did dad step in? Wow! Sometimes in this business, it happens a lot, guys. You prep a show, and in this case, you know, me and my team, we'll get to them in a second. We are in a group chat, Google Docs. We do this all week, coming up with the best possible segments for you. And then sometimes you could be driving into the studio, and just all of a sudden, just right there in your lap, just a little birdie flies in through the sunroof, you know, sits on your lap, you pet it a little bit. Hey, little birdie. You know, and in the form of Balogun and the red card suspension being suspended, everything there, man, we're going to have a good show. Stoppage time in Mexico, England now. Keep you posted on that one. Man, a lot of nervous fans on both sides, right? Soccer has that drama. You can get the nerves on both sides, right? England's like, just please hold on. Mexico's like, just please get one more goal. I'm digging World Cup. And I think most of the American sports fan, reasonable American sports fans, not the I hate everything about soccer guy. I think this is nails, man. Especially what tomorrow's going to be like. And I got a lot to talk about tomorrow. 310-840-4910. That's where we're taking your calls. Producing Stuart Kovacs, Naga, not going to be here tonight in his place. I think you love this guy. Feels like we're always working together. Mr. Roadhouse himself, Will Dalton. Roadhouse, good to have you producing this show again. And, man, you're digging all this soccer. I can tell, Roadie.
1: Dude, I am fired up. Dude, this soccer, it's because you said it. Soccer has so much drama. So much.
0: It
1: like,
0: does.
1: Things can change in the blink of an eye. Like, whether it's penalty kicks, it just, like we saw in this Mexico-England game, like how quickly things happen. Two quick goals, Mexico early on, like just
0: so true.
1: With a bang. Oh, it's so good.
0: True.
1: And now they're
0: so much
1: Mexico, oh, trying everything they can to get back in this thing.
0: It's crazy, Dalton. And that's Roadhouse to you guys, as in one, never underestimate your opponent. Expect the unexpected, too. Take it outside. Don't ever start anything in the bar unless it's absolutely necessary. And three, Dalton, what?
1: Just be nice.
0: Thank
1: Just
0: you.
1: Be nice.
0: Be nice. Love it.
1: Do.
0: Running our board, yes, Peyton Lodge checking in as well. He'll be answering your calls tonight. Big sports guy, TCU grad from Los Angeles. Oh, Lodgy, another Sunday night, dude. Let's have some fun.
2: Let's go. Go Frogs. Thanks for the TCU shout-out. Let's go.
0: Will do. Yeah, we got a TCU Horn Frog. I got Roadhouse Dalton, an ex-All-American baseball player, and your boy, Johnny Ballgame, on Sunday nights. Okay, FIFA righted a wrong. But was the way it righted it wrong? Like, I'm all over the place with this. Rights, wrong, right. What is right? What is wrong? Do we even care? I think there's that factor, too, for a lot of sports fans. Like, I don't think they care how the result ended up being the result where Balogun's going to play tomorrow in Seattle. Dude's got 3 goals in this tournament. And shout out to the Brits. Wow. England advances. They'll be in the Elite Eight, if you will. I just call it NCAA tournament terms. They'll be in the Elite Eight. That's massive over there. It's like 3 or 4 in the morning over there right now. So, man, that party is going to keep that thing going. Good for England. They win. Sorry for Mexico. I actually wanted Mexico to win that match. Not that it matters. England's going to advance. But FIFA did right the wrong. I mean, that call was unjust. After that call, I even said, man, and this is what they mean when they say FIFA's corrupt? Like, you give an official that much subjective power on a bang-bang play? He can essentially suspend a dude, in this case, for what? Like, 130 minutes? On a bang-bang, controversial at best? You give the referee, the officials, that type of power in FIFA, in soccer, a subjective call. There's no system whatsoever to right an obvious human error wrong. Or maybe not even human error. We're here, we're seeing the video action replay or whatever messed up there too. Just slice it, dice it, I don't care. That was a bad call. Period, end of story. FIFA righted it. Now, how they righted it, was that wrong? Now, I've heard the Ronaldo, well, they did this before, okay, there's some kind of precedent there, 310-840-4910. I think you're kind of what, a few minds here. One, good, thank you, FIFA. Thank you to whomever helped, if we're seeing the reports, if it was all the way with the commander-in-chief on this. Maybe president of FIFA owed some people favors, and you know what, here, Haga Laga, now he's back. And we're still waiting on those details, but yeah. I think some folks, most folks, like, they don't care that maybe how they changed this. So one of Team USA's best players is now playing in the most important soccer match in the history of this country, in this country's capital city of soccer, Seattle. I mean, this is a big time deal. By the way, I'm going. Yep. As soon as we get off the air here in the morning, I'm going to head home, put a couple of things together, and head to the airport. I'll be at this game, not even covering it as a fan. Scored a ticket. And I want you to check this out, Roadhouse, Lodgie. You know, what's it costing to get into that stadium right now, tomorrow night, Seattle, 8 p.m. Eastern kick?
1: The cheapest thing that I'm looking at right now is like $1,689.
0: Okay, about $1,700 gets you in the stadium. Okay, yeah, that's an expensive ticket, and it's probably only going to get higher after this, after the Balogun news. And you know, it's just, again, you're either, I don't care, this is cool, they shouldn't have done that anyway. They righted the wrong here. I don't care if dad had to get involved, they fixed it. Or you're thinking, wow, and I thought FIFA was corrupt where you give a ref that kind of power to just red card a dude and he's gone the next game too. Well, no, I guess you could say, well, FIFA's corrupt because, hey, you can phone in a favor. And the whole world is pissed off at American soccer right now and the president of FIFA. Because absolutely they're saying, oh, yeah, their dad is the coach or whatever the analogy you want to use. Yep. 310-840-4910. And some of you, I don't know if this taints anything. Like, if Team USA wins, are you going to just have it in the back of your head? Oh, that was kind of cheesy and greasy and slimy. I don't really like how this tastes. Maybe. And you can't control your emotion, dude. That's who you are as a person. If you don't like this, you're like, I don't want a sport to be able, or an, let's just say, I don't want an error to be fixed that way. And then there's a lot of folks, go USA. I didn't care either. I don't care if he played. I don't care if he didn't. yeah, I'll watch, but I don't know who these players are anyway. So, yeah, it doesn't mean a thing to me. Where are you with this? Are you going to sleep like a baby tonight, knowing Balogun's playing, Team USA, one win away from the Elite Eight? Haga laga, I'm going to sleep like an angel. Or are you not? Does this kind of stain it for you? That, you know, USA didn't get what it wanted. It's the host country. It's this, this, and that. The arrogant American sports fan. I know, soccer guy across the world's like, you guys just show up to the party and now you're trying to change all the rules. Yeah, we wouldn't like that either in American football if people were saying, you know, well, why don't you just have 15 yards for a first down? This is stupid. You'd be like, you don't even know our sport. Get away from me. So I can kind of get some of that translation too. But I would imagine that most of us, yeah, sleeping like a baby. You don't love soccer enough maybe to wonder or worry about, like, its future. I hear people like, this is just bad for FIFA. It's bad for global soccer. It's bad sportsmanship. This doesn't look good. You basically just changed a rule that really, I mean, what is it, Article Rule 27? Well, look that one up, which basically reserves the right for the president to just do whatever the hell he wants, I guess. And that's what they did in this case. There was a phone call made by the commander-in-chief that has been reported and confirmed multiple times a couple of days ago. He called the FIFA president, and I don't know, dude, that was some bull crap. There's got to be something you can do to fix this. That was a horrendous call. And, I mean, you can't say it wasn't. The only thing you can say is, well, that's just what we do here. Yeah. Sorry. It's just a bad call. We just, yeah, just have to make do. No, dude. Like, that's not what's happening. Nope. And there was a rule, whatever, a way to fix this, and they did it, and it's bugging the whole world. And I think a lot of the American sports fan probably likes this. We like being the villain. We want you to root against us. Cool. Please. Like you do in everything else, the American would think. 310-804-0949, your boy, Johnny Ballgame. So how's it sit with you? I think you can go a lot of different angles on this thing. But yeah, dude. I'm going. Like, I'm going to ask you guys this, Roadhouse and Lodgie. I'm imagining you guys have all been to some pretty bitchin' sporting events in your life. We all have. Everybody listening right now, think of the greatest sporting event you've ever been to. Put that in your head. I'd love to hear what it is if you want to call me with that, because I've been thinking about this since I was able to get a ticket to this game a couple of days ago. And I'll just say right now, my brother, you guys, is taking me to this game. He had an extra ticket, and his wife, who I married, by the way, I officiated their wedding last summer, gives me a call, my brother a text, and says, hey, this was during the last USA match or whatever. He says, if they win, if they advance, you're going. So that was the round of 32? So yeah. I said, hell yeah, bought a ticket instantly, had some vacation days, it's happening. And I was thinking about it, like, I've been to an NFC championship game, that's pretty big. I've been to a lot of NBA playoff games, big. I've been to, you know, college football playoff games, CFP, pretty big. You know, I've been to just hundreds of other games. I'm trying to think of the biggest. It might be tomorrow night. Guys, I'm from Seattle. I've seen more games in that stadium than any stadium ever. It's going to be weird seeing, like, my stadium. There's going to be, like, 35 million people that watch this thing. It's a Monday night, primetime Eastern, just coming off the long holiday weekend. People are home tomorrow. Nobody's going out. I'm going to be in this damn stadium. It's going to be crazy. I can say this for sure. I mean, more people across on the planet will be watching this game than any other sporting event I've been to. It's going to be insane. Going to spend the whole day down there. My brother, by the way, has tickets to everything. He's a badass. My brother has Raiders season tickets, you guys, and he's never been to a Raiders game. He sells them every single week. He's that guy. And pretty sweet little deal there. The Seahawks, though, he's a Seahawk fan because he's Seattle like me, play in Vegas against the Raiders this year for the first time. So I bet that's the first game he's going to go to. We'll get to these calls, and we got a lot of them. Line them up. How do you feel on this? FIFA did right the wrong, right? But was it wrong with how it righted it? I'm Johnny Ballgame, Westwood One Sports Night. Guys, download the Westwood One Sports app.
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18: 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There are four of them. Number one, nutrition. The Mediterranean diet really is the gold standard. Number two, exercise. You should be getting 150 minutes of moderate intensity exercise or 75 minutes of vigorous intensity exercise every week, plus strength training and stretching. Number three, sleep. 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You should be getting 7 to 9 hours a night. And finally, number four, often gets forgotten, socialization. 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I'm Dr. Sanjay Gupta, helping you live a better life.
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0: 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Roadhouse, you're thinking about it. What would you say is the biggest, grandest, most important magnitude of a sporting event you've ever been to in your young baseball-loving life?
1: So I've been fortunate enough to go to several Carolina Duke games, both at the Smith Center in Chapel Hill and Cameron.
0: Ooh, good one.
1: Been to several of those. And the one that stands out to me is probably the most recent one in Chapel Hill, where you had the buzzer beater shot with 0.4 seconds left for Carolina to win. And then something I've never seen in a Carolina Duke game before, ever, because it just doesn't happen, is the fans storm the court in Chapel Hill. But then the PA announcer's like yelling for everybody to get off the court because there was actually still like a 0.1 second left. Everybody clears the court. Then they resume play. The clock expires. They storm it again. They storm twice. So that... That takes the cake.
0: Okay, that's a good one. That's a good one, Roadhouse. Let's get to these calls. Let's start, how about with Johnny in Virginia? Johnny to Johnny. Johnny in Virginia, what do you know? What do you say? Welcome.
2: Hey, man. Thank you for taking my call. I 100,000% agree with everyone in the American media. Dude, that was a red card. I don't know how much soccer you guys watch. I'm not going to get into it. You guys are like quoting Ronaldo's red card, but Ronaldo's red card was in the qualifying matches. He got suspended three games. He served one, and then he was able to play the World Cup tournament. Like, while sports are sports, referees are referees, you know what I'm saying? The only time this has ever been done where someone was allowed to participate after a World Cup was in Chile in 62, and he got a red card in the semifinals. But that wasn't even really a red card. So back then, they were given verbal directions by the referee to leave. Red cards and yellow cards didn't even get started until the 1970s. This is unprecedented, man. Like, I'm sorry, this is ridiculous. You're having a president of the United States calling in the FIFA organization lead and saying, hey, man, can you, like, do me a favor? That's ridiculous.
0: It looks like it.
2: It's ridiculous.
0: Yeah, it looks like, you know, Johnny, that looks like that's exactly how it went down, dude. Like, from the top. I mean, especially when the president essentially confirmed it. Yeah, I called him. And I don't, you know, if there was a favor or whatever. I know. So you can like that it was, the justice was served in the form that it shouldn't have been a red card. Now it isn't. But the way they went about this, Johnny, obviously chaps your ass. You're not happy with it. Does this stain the rest of the tournament for you, Johnny?
2: Personally, I think it doesn't, not for me. Like, I love USA 100%. I grew up here. My parents are Mexican. So when it comes to soccer, no offense, USA is not about soccer. Mexican is all about soccer. I support their team personally more than the USA team. I do have an affinity for the USA team. And I'm sorry, dude. It's not a good look. It's not a good look.
0: Yeah.
2: They're trying to get rid of Pochettino or whatever the coach, but the head organization of FIFA, dude. There's behind the scenes. Like, this is pretty big right now. There's a lot of coaches speaking out about it. There's a lot of teams speaking out about it. There's a lot of federations speaking out about it. It's not a good look. And that's just my personal opinion. Like, I think it was a red card. I think they should have went and played without their best player. Am I a little biased? Probably. But at the same time, like, when my coworker showed me it, like, I'm here at work. I work overnight. Say, hey, man, you see the game? I was watching the USA game. I said, no, did you hear about the good red card? I saw a red card. Show me a replay. Oh, yeah, that's, like, automatic red card. I think about it and moved on. But then, like, I feel like the USA media plays this big, big issue, and I feel like the rest of the world, like, is not about it. And while I agree, it should have been, it was a borderline red card. I can see how it's not a red card. You know what I mean? But, like, when the decision is made, the decision is made. You know what I mean? You don't go back and take away a touchdown two plays later and be like, I'm sorry. Like, that's not how it works. You know what I mean? Now, the process appeal, FIFA is corrupt. I'm not arguing any of those facts. You guys are 120% right. But I have 1,000% problem with the president of the United States getting into our sports, regardless of any side we're on. And that's just my personal opinion.
0: Thank you, Johnny in Virginia, for the call. 310-840-4910. Keep them coming. So obviously, look, and he, Johnny thinks that it was a, see, when, with Johnny, his opinion of the severity of the call, like, according to Johnny, it wasn't that big of a missed call. Like, it was kind of a ticky-tack thing. It could have went either way, and now we're doing this. And you, again, like, your dad has to make a call when you don't get the results you want. And then you show back up at the tournament with your daddy and everybody else. All the other teams are looking at you like, dude, you shouldn't be here. What is this? You have to do this. They, man, you know, I get it. The whole world's not liking this. And I did see that there are other federations getting not really involved, but discussing it. Thinking like we can't have this. Because now, what happens? What happens if the same thing happens tomorrow against Belgium? Same thing. Same thing. Even worse, even. If it's a worse call, and there's a red call, a red card, and Pulisic is gone for the Elite Eight, what? It's going to have to be, Commander-in-Chief, you're going to make this call, aren't you? Aren't you? Every other team should, too. So I get it. It doesn't look good. I think that's the only issue with it. Because I'll go back and disagree with Johnny on the severity of the call. I thought that was a bogus bullcrap whistle. And then the official and even the VAR. No, it was not. There was no intent there. We've all watched sports a long time. It's like calling a flag on a pass interference when your feet get tangled. Refs never call that. And I like that they don't. That's kind of what it was. It was just, okay, collateral damage on the ankle. Playing hard here. It's the World Cup. Let's get to Toronto. James in Toronto. You're up, James. We're going to be feisty tonight. There's going to be some good calls on Westwood One. James, you're up, bud.
3: You and Roadhouse, you and Rushy, you're doing a great job. I am not really a soccer fan. I'm a hockey guy. But Canada, yes. U.S., and Mexico, it's all good. And whether that was a red card or not, I cannot tell. But I feel video replay is in there for a reason, correct? To get it right.
0: Yeah. Yeah,
3: and if it took a day or two, I mean, who am I to say what? Did he like tell everybody that he saved the world? Or, I just would have a problem with that part. But the whole point is, video replay got it right as far as I'm concerned.
0: Appreciate the call. Next time, I clean it up just a tad. But I love you, James in Toronto. Go have another Molson. I'm sure they taste great this time. 310-840-4910. Yeah. To be honest, I kind of thought it would be less. This doesn't look good. This is kind of grimy. This is the team, you know, we are. I'll say we. I'm an American. We're the team that doesn't get our way. So we have to call, we go to our dad, who ended up, let's say, buying the uniforms or something for the team. And he has some power with the head of the league or whomever, makes a phone call and says, you know that was a bad call. We all know it was a bad call. You have the power to overturn it. You need to do this. And for whatever reason, they obliged, and whoever, whether it was the commander in chief or anybody else saying, you need to make this switch. The president of FIFA went along with it, almost agreeing that it was a horse crap call. I mean, if it's not a horse crap call, dude, let open the corruption floodgates. I'll buy that. Like, if you can make a case, and there are two callers right there that basically made a case that it was worth a red card. I didn't see it that way, but again, I'm showing up to this party last. I don't know soccer, but I do know intent. I think I have a pretty good grasp on that. And if Balogun was if that was intent, if he was able to, in that quick of a motion, step on that dude's leg like that, then he's a hell of a lot better than, I don't know, than Pele? You can't. It's a bang-bang sport in that regard. That's why I didn't think it was red card worthy at all, especially when you got to sit the next game. I mean, punishment fit the crime a little bit here. That's another reason why I'm on the side of, hey, FIFA righted a wrong. Do I love how it was, how the wrong was righted? No, I guess not. I mean, who likes the kid who runs and tells his dad to help him out and fix it? That's kind of what we did. 310-840-4910. Let's get to Baltimore. Bert, welcome to the show. Bert in Baltimore. You got Johnny Ballgame. Where do you want to go, Bert?
4: What's up, Ballgame? I just want to set the record straight on a few things. People are all over the place on this. Official law 12, that was a red card. Intent has nothing to do with it. A tackle or a challenge for the ball that uses excessive force and endangers an opponent's safety. He nearly snapped a dude's ankle. On purpose or not, it was a red card. Secondly, This has happened three times already in just this tournament. One player from Ecuador, Otamendi from Argentina, and Ronaldo. All three of them got red cards in qualifiers and would have been banned in the opening round of the group stage. All three of them, FIFA's, committee got together and overruled the red card and allowed them to play in all of the group stages. Trump used his power like he should have. I think it's a great move, and I think ultimately justice was served. I'm out.
0: Thanks for the call, Bert in Baltimore. And you're probably right, and you are right on that intent. I'm looking at the rule right now. It's just, they say even if you're willing to do something that will lead to injury, intent or not, it will result in a red card. But Bert lost me there. So first you said it was a red card. But now you say you're happy that it was fixed? 310-840-4910. Let's get to Los Angeles where... Actually, no. Let's stop in San Francisco first. Jeff, San Francisco, you're up, man. What you got? How about L.A.? Slicky Ricky in L.A. wanting to talk a little World Cup. Rick, go for it.
5: Todd in Tampa, what's going on, Ben?
0: What's going on, Todd? Bring it, bud.
5: I played soccer in college. I wasn't a red card, okay? And let me say something. FIFA stands for the Federal International of Foolish Idiots, okay? The whole game, it's a joke. You should have to defend the whole field. I don't want to even get into that, okay? Don't give me this crap. Let me tell Belgium something. We don't come to see, we came to see the 11, the best players in the world, okay? We don't want your guy getting sent off, and we don't want our guy getting sent off, okay? That's what we didn't come to see. The tournament once every four freaking years. We want to see the best player. And by the way, you shouldn't go from no card to a freaking red card. You should get a yellow card, and you should be kicked. If anything, you should go to a penalty box for 10 minutes and then come back on. No sport in the world kicks you out of a freaking ball game except freaking targeting in the NFL, which is another corrupt game. Listen, let me tell the USA team, you're as good as anybody, okay? You can beat them. You can win this whole thing. I don't care what anybody says. Defense wins championships. Defense wins championships. You got to beat the referees just like you do on the road in the NFL. We're winning this game tomorrow. I don't care what anybody says. We're better than they are. We're faster than they are, and we can score. Remember, put the ball on target. Know where you're at on the field and put the ball in the back of the net. USA gets it done, 2-0. Peace.
0: Let's go. There's Todd in Tampa. Well done, Todd. I mean, when Todd's going through that, I'm picturing myself at this game tomorrow night. I got a good ticket to my brother, his wife taking me. I'll get into the reasons later. It's awesome. But Like, I've seen that stadium, guys. Like, I was there for the Beast Quake. I saw that live. I was part of the earthquake. I was there. We created a earthquake. It shifted the seismic scale. We did that. I would imagine from what I'm hearing, tomorrow might be on that level because you know that stadium knows how to rock. It was built that way. Paul Allen got together with his buddies at NASA and they said, how can we channel this sound? And it worked. And tomorrow's going to be electric with or without Balogun. But now we know it's with Balogun. And I get it. And if we want to go down that road, fine. My opinion, FIFA corrected a bull crap call. Now, how FIFA corrected it, you can say that was bull crap. So we just got a bunch of bull crap, right? We got corruption overruling another form of corruption. It's all over the place. Now I know what they talk about when they say, dude, FIFA, World Cup. And you can use the targeting analogy. I'll accept that. You know, you're gone the next half if it happens, but I don't even like that. And in many targeting cases, you want to talk bang, bang, play? You know how hard it is to guard, to defend a receiver and then make a tackle the exact way that they need you to in that sport with the way those guys move? Like, damn, man. I've never even played a snap in the NFL, and I can tell. Dude, that is bang, bang. You cannot control your body when it's moving that fast. I don't care how athletic you are. Got more calls we're going to get to right when we get back. I'm Johnny Ballgame on Westwood One. We're all over it. Download the Westwood One Sports app. Country Road.
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26: A better life with Dr. Sanjay Gupta.
27: When you need your body to perform, but some of your muscles are having trouble, other muscles can sometimes help compensate. This is a great thing short term, but long term it can lead to serious and even chronic aches and pains. So if you've got nagging stiffness or irritation somewhere, don't push through it. Try to figure out why it's happening and how you can correct it. Strength and conditioning specialist Dana Santa says, performing exercises at a deliberate tempo makes it easier to notice when the wrong muscles are taking over, and also gives the intended muscles a chance to engage before that compensation kicks in. Dana suggests that starting with primary movement patterns such as squatting, hinging, pushing, pulling, rotating, and core can help make compensation easiest to identify and to address. I'm Dr. Sanjay Gupta, helping you live a better life.

0: Raj, son of Roger, by the way. I told him to play all Seattle sound for bumper music tonight to get us in the mood for that stadium, that match tomorrow night. USA Belgium World Cup, and just the news, this huge story of Balogun now being able to play. He will play. And, you know, how we ended up at this conclusion with FIFA releasing the statement on its website by operation of Article 27 FDC, the implementation of the automatic match suspension for USA player Florin Balogun. Balogun, excuse me, is suspended for a probationary period of 1 year. So they haven't even said it doesn't count. They just said, we're going to review the red card at a later date. Like, okay, thank you. If you want to say this looks bad, I can't argue against that. But I thought the overall initial red card looked bad. And I think FIFA righted a wrong, but maybe they were wrong in how they righted it. That's where we are tonight. And that's why the phone calls are lighting up for Johnny Ballgame on Westwood One. Let's start in Chicago with Raphael. Raphael, bring it.
1: Hey, John Lund.
0: Hey, bro. What we got tonight?
1: About USA. I mean, I think I'm positive that they'll beat Belgium. I'm pretty confident. But the game before that, if they win, they have to either play Spain or Portugal. Yeesh. I mean, in my opinion, I would rather play Portugal because Ronaldo is washed. He's 42 years old. And I don't want to play Spain because Yamin Yamal is young, energetic, and fast with the ball. He'd be too good of a match for U.S. But what's your opinion? Would you rather play Portugal or Spain?
0: Thanks for the call, Raphael in Chicago. This is the easy way out, but dang, Raphael in Chicago just beat Belgium. You know, let's deal with the boogeyman when the boogeyman shows up. But to answer your question, because I love that you call, I'm going to say I would rather play Portugal because I want Ronaldo. I don't know. I'm not a big soccer guy. I obviously know who Cristiano Ronaldo is, and I think that'd be cool. Where's that game? Dallas? Roadhouse? If Team USA wins on Monday, do they go to Jerry's World for the Elite Eight? He's looking that up. Because if they do, I mean, and no matter the stadium, it's going to be mega. But yeah, give me Ronaldo in an Elite Eight game. That puts us in the Final Four with a win. But again, beat Belgium. You know, all this talk, you know, it's probably so us. I mean, we're going to probably lose to Belgium anyway. Roadhouse?
2: Bye. Which is the beauty
0: that again.
2: Of U.S. They would go to SoFi Stadium in L.A.
0: Okay. Oh, even better.
2: So they would just stay out west.
0: Even better. Even better. Yeah, then they just stay in L.A., go back to SoFi. Ronaldo versus Pulisic in SoFi. Yeah, sign me up for that. Got to get there first. Back to the calls here. We got Daniel in Fort Worth, Texas. Daniel, are you a TCU fan?
3: Can you hear me at all?
0: Yeah, you a TCU fan, Daniel?
3: Of course, I put my daughter in the summer soccer camp, TCU Horned Frogs. Let's go.
0: Let's go. Nice, man. Nice. You and my board operator, yeah. Peyton Lodge. Couple of TCU geeks. What you got, Daniel?
3: All right. Let's be objective for a second, because I know that's tough as a solo sports radio analyst, commentator, radio host, whatever you want to call you. But I really have to ask you a question. Are we so worried about, like, the letter of the law of getting it right or the technology of everything? Because I was the first – well, I thought I was the first one to say, hey, well, what about the targeting rule? What about, like, someone getting ejected and ruining the rest of a playoff championship run? for the first half. Well, soccer, a red card, you get ejected for the next game. That's been it. But technology, and this is the biggest complaint for newcomers to watch soccer or football, whatever you want to call. But offside. Oh, a fingertip. Oh, it's all about cherry picking. No, dude, it's always been this. But has technology really, really screwed up the spirit of the game? What's the old age or old ad? Whatever. Sometimes human error is good with the game. That foul against Balogun was not a red card. Hey, I'll give you one more. I was rooting for Mexico as well. I'm a Hispanic USA Mexico fan. And Harry Kane getting the penalty? Are you kidding me? Ugh, it's disgusting. And I have to tell you this, as a big USA supporter, I feel like I need to take a shower before I watch Belgium. If I was from Belgium, it would be very upset, man. I would. This is not the spirit of the game. It's not what people... This is not soccer. It's not football, sorry. I don't know. What am I supposed to call it?
0: Appreciate the call, Daniel in Fort Worth, and terrific job. Yeah. No question, guys. Let's not pretend. If this was completely reversed and the president of Belgium called the president of FIFA and said that they need their guy, oh my gosh, are you kidding me? Every American would say, I am done with soccer forever. You're dead to me. American sports fans, we would drop your ass because it's bullcrap. We would drop you if this happened to us. We would be gone. So many American sports fans who are only in to soccer every 4 years, especially when it's in our NFL stadiums, in our time zones for kickoff. This thing's totally conducive for us. This World Cup has been on a silver platter for Team USA. It's perfect. Yeah, if this was flipped, it'd be the biggest travesty ever. I get it. Yeah, that's why it doesn't look good. It looks like Team USA didn't get what they wanted, and they called their dad, and their dad said, no, I'll fix this, Sonny. I'll fix it. He owes me a favor. Doesn't look good. Let's get to Jeff. Jeff, you're next up. What you got? You're on Westwood One Sports Night, Jeff.
4: Hey, thanks for taking the call. What if we didn't know that Trump made that call? What if we just thought that FIFA had overturned it and let Balogun play for the game against Belgium? What if that's all we knew?

0: 310-840-4910. Give me a quick one. We'll get to the calls. Keep it on the World Cup if you're holding. We'll get right to you when we return. Yeah, that's a great point, though. If we didn't hear how the sauce was made, it'd be thank you. Well done, FIFA.
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16: Everyone poops. It's not just the name of a classic potty training book. It's a universal truth. Even though everyone does it, almost no one wants to talk about it. Dr. Tricia Pasricha wants to change that. She's the author of a new book. It's called You've Been Pooping All Wrong. And she says there are three critical P's of pooping. The first is propulsion. Both the voluntary push you exert and the involuntary contractions that happen naturally within your body. Top line, when you feel the need to go, don't hold it. The second P is pliability, which refers to stool softness. The keys to this one are making sure you're drinking enough water.

0: and eating enough fiber. And the last P is for pelvic floor. If you can get your knees up above your waist while you're on the toilet, like on a stool or a garbage can or a stack of books even, that can make all the difference. I'm Dr. Sanjay Gupta, helping you live a better life.
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0: That's at @ballgame_KTIK on X. Just type in John Mallory. You'll find me there. Instagram as well. Asking you guys, what was the greatest, biggest, grandest, most magnitude of a sporting event you've ever been to? What was it? I'm going today to Team USA versus Belgium at Lumen Field, or Seattle Stadium, as we call it. And on the way into the studio here, I'm thinking, is this the biggest sporting event I've ever been to or will go to? You know, I've never been to a Super Bowl. I've never been to a World Series or a Finals, Final Four. I've been to, you know, I haven't been to a lot. And for as far as like huge events, I've been to an NFC Championship game, you know, a couple NBA playoff games, some stuff, BCS bowl games, New Year's Six bowl games, CFP bowl games, that type of stuff. But I mean, there's going to be 30 plus million people watching this game. That's just in this country. Factor in the world, especially now that Balogun is playing. What? Because there was apparently a phone call made. Wait, how'd this happen? There's so many angles. Like, is this done? Or what's going to happen like tomorrow as a result? Trust me, we're getting the conversation rolling here. This conversation is not dying after ballgame leaves Westwood One. This all we'll be talking about all day. It totally, for whatever reason, it's fine, but it totally buzz-killed everything else that was exciting about this match. This is the thing you talk about now, I think. I mean, who else is going to get involved? Other organizations, other federations, other countries that are saying, whoa, whoa, whoa, this is total bullcrap. Basically what USA was saying after that red card debacle. Total bullcrap. It sucks that FIFA doesn't have a system to fix subjective referee calls that can put you out for, what would that be, 130 minutes? Come on, punishment fit the crime. I get it, though. It's a rule and it's in place. In the American, we said, oh, I wish they had a way to fix it. Article 27, okay, apparently they do, and they did. So if you just want to look at it cut and dry, okay, yes. Well, I'm sorry you don't like how they came to the conclusion to exercise Article 27. But Article 27, again, I'm not a master of this rule book, exists. It's a thing. You can do this. Now, it's never been done on this level, okay. You could actually say the red card was just, oh, I guess, okay. I mean, there's just so many branches on this tree, dude. 310-840-4910. Is anything more coming of this? Like, and I don't think it would happen, but would Team USA step in and say, you know what, in honor of FIFA, or in honor of the rest of the world, and every other team upset with this decision, you know what? We're not going to play Balogun anyway. I hope they don't do that. No, play him. Because in my opinion, it was horse crap anyway that he even got ejected. Let's get to Dallas. We got Triple M in Dallas. Appreciate you holding, Triple M. The line is yours, pal. What you got?
1: Yeah, I appreciate you getting my call and everything. I really do appreciate it. I just, man, it's been corruption in FIFA forever, like for a long, long time. And I don't think it's going to get any better. I mean, it's obviously not, because it's showing you right now with what happened today that it's not. Another thing. So I had the other caller was talking about it. They didn't even give him a yellow card. You don't have to get a yellow card in order to get a red card. You could automatically get a red card if they think the foul is dangerous enough to get a red card. I don't know if you're watching England and Mexico play right now. The player got an automatically red card just because of the situation of the how he had his foot angled. Like, there's some ways you're not supposed to come in, and there's not, and if you come in a certain way, it's automatically a red card. So, I mean, I don't know. I just feel like all sports are corrupt. And I feel like The youth is not interested in sports like they used to be, like when I was younger. I'm 40 years old, And I feel like when I was younger, the youth was really into all sports. And now I feel like it's like they're losing more and more interest into sports. But I appreciate my call, man. Yes, sir.
0: Hey, stay on. Triple M, you said earlier, appreciate the call, you said FIFA's always been corrupt. So are you saying what went down in the last 10, 12 hours is corrupt?
1: Yes. Oh, yeah, for sure, for sure.
0: Okay, thanks. Thank you for the call. Appreciate the call. That's all I needed on the way out. So he thinks it's corrupt. Was this corruption, guys? Or was it your dad? I know it doesn't look good. It's not going to make any friends. People are going to be pissed off. But is it your dad saying, hey, that was an incorrect move. I have power and I'm going to fix it so we can wrong this right? Is that corruption? Or is that, I don't know, maybe corruption of power? Is that the corruption? Or what would have happened if anybody else would have made the call? What if it wasn't that guy? It was somebody else. Is that still corruption? Because I don't know if it was corrupt. It's cheesy McGillicuddy. It's stinky Sullivan. Hell yeah. But I don't know if it's corruption. Article 27, apparently the way I did my research on this, there was a card to play. Article 27, which basically gives the president the right to exercise something like this and suspend, not remove the red card, suspend it for a later date. They'll handle this within the next 365 days. Corruption or just a really bad look when you get mom and dad or whoever involved and they fix it because you didn't get what you want and you got screwed. I'm not sure. Let's get to Mr. Positive in Michigan. Oh, positivity. We need you tonight, Mr. Positive. Go.
2: Johnny Ballgame the Warrior, Mr. Positive, boom shakalaka. Hey, you asked the question. Is it mom and dad? Here's the thing. It's not mom and dad. It's the president of the most powerful nation in the world. So you cannot make it mommy and daddy. It's the daddy of them all. It's Papa Trump saying, you better do this or you're not getting $100 million for your whatever investments that you want. But you asked about what is the greatest event that I went to. It's got to be WrestleMania when I looked Muhammad Ali in the eye and I said, you and Elvis are the goats of your respective fields. But great show, Johnny Ballgame. You're bringing the energy. Boom, shakalaka. Everybody,
0: thank
2: go for
0: you.
2: Your dreams.
0: Muhammad Ali, I think, guys, that was like WrestleMania 1 or WrestleMania 3. That he was there. Good stuff, Mr. Positive. Oh, this is going to be a really good one. Peyton Lodge, our board operator, might remember this. We'll fill in Roadhouse. But let's go to Montreal. Let's bring Tony from Montreal to the show. Tony, are you there?
3: Yeah, I'm there. Can you hear me?
0: Yeah, Tony, check this out real quick. Dude.
3: Yeah.
0: Tony, you fell asleep last week when you called this show. And we were trying to wake your ass up on the air, and you were snoring. Do you have any recollection of waking up to being on hold? That was you, dude, Tony in Montreal. You were snoring on this show last week. It was hilarious.
3: Hey, listen, those were the St. Louis trumpets I was playing.
0: St. Louis trumpets. Okay. Yeah, it was. Peyton, you remember this guy, right, Lodgie?
4: Yeah, I wanted to... Tony, thank you for the time. I wanted to ask you a question. I'm glad you could stay awake for the show tonight. I wanted to see if... what happened? What, like, because you... I had you on the line. We were keeping you on to try to put you back on and see if you were awake. And we kept you on the line, but then I lost you. So how did you come off my line? Did you sit on your phone? Did you hang up by accident? What happened there?
3: I have no idea, guys. Did I actually speak to you that night?
0: No. Oh, you spoke to Lodge.
4: Yeah.
3: No, what I'm saying is I never got on the air because I was, like, snoring away. Was that all? That was the end?
0: That's That's what it was. We'll let you talk about sports in a second. But, yeah, we brought you on last week, and we heard a heavy breathing. I told Peyton to turn it up because I thought you were sleeping, and sure enough, dude, you were out. It was hilarious. Anyway, Tony, red card. Get in on this.
3: Johnny, just a quickie. Was that last Sunday night? Was that it?
0: Yes. Yes.
3: Yeah, okay. I'm going to have to check that out on the podcast. Hey, listen, you know, I like listening to you guys. You drive me like up a wall sometimes. But I was listening tonight, this red card thing. Like, I've been in soccer for a long time. Our family's been in soccer. My dad played at a high level. My kids have all played. And I'll just say, the Balogun red card is total horse potatoes. That should never have been even a yellow card. And I got to tell you something. I watched both games today. This referee that did the game against England, Ali Reza Fargani, is a guy that is living in Australia and has left his home country of Iran. He said his dad was a former referee at the pro level, and he's been refereeing for many years in World Cup. And he's got all kinds of history to him and experience, but he's one of the worst referees I have ever seen in my entire life. I could take kids that are refereeing at the AAA level in Montreal could do a better job than this guy. There's no way that this guy was doing a fair game. They never wanted England to win that game, okay? And in the earlier game, I watched that earlier game, okay? I have never seen a game where you add 12 minutes to a game, and then you add another 4 or 5 minutes to allow a penalty shot, which is 16. And you have to understand, you allow 2-3 minutes, but not 12 minutes. And in the second game tonight, England had to play and defend another 11 minutes. And when they say 11 minutes, then they have also injury time in the over 11-minute time. So it ended up being close to 15 minutes. You know what? When you're winning a game 3-2 and you got to play an extra 15 minutes under these rules, this is nonsense and it's garbage. That Balogun kid should play. And let me tell you something. If I had a president,
0: Tony,
3: like Trump.
0: Tony, man, I liked you better when you were snoring. 310-840-4910. All kidding aside, appreciate the call there. Yeah, Tony's got a lot of stuff that's irking him. How about back to Dallas? We got Ryan on the line, wants to get in on this Balogun stuff. Ryan, bring it, man. What do you have? Join the show. Add to it. What do you want to do?
5: Yes, sir. Yes, sir. All right. So, with the whole Balogun thing, right? So, I was listening to y'all's show a few nights ago, a couple days ago, whenever Colombia and Ghana was playing. And one of y'all was saying that one of the Colombian players did basically like the same thing, and he was only issued a yellow card, right?
0: I'm following. And, yes, I do know it was the same thing, yeah. And you're right. It was a much lesser penalty. Go for it.
5: Yeah, and then from what I understand, I don't know if I got my facts correct on this next one, but I believe Messi did the same thing and wasn't even given. I think it was just like a regular common foul. I don't think he was given a yellow or red card on that one.
0: I saw that too. I agree with you, man. Yep, they didn't call it on Messi, and I don't want them calling it on Messi. You know, I want to watch Messi. I don't want them to screw over this and give people, you know, the best players in the world red cards and have them have to sit out the biggest potential game of their entire life because of cheeseball McGillicuddy making that call. Agree. Like, I don't. We don't
5: exactly.
0: Like this. Thank you.
5: Oh,
0: yeah. 100%.
5: Yeah.
0: Thanks for the call, Ryan in Dallas. Appreciate you, Bell. Yeah, go for it.
5: Yes, sir. Absolutely. Oh, yeah. So the other thing is, Friday night during the Argentina-Cape Verde game, one, first thing, hell of a game. Second, I don't think anybody caught this one, but the first goal that Argentina scored by Messi, he was offsides by a country mile.
0: The offsides thing. Thanks for the call. Ryan in Dallas. Imagine this, Roadhouse. Imagine in football, our football, American football, that imagine if the wide receiver could not get past the furthest defensive back and catch a pass. He would have to catch a pass with the DB in front of him. That's essentially what I'm seeing with offsides in soccer. And I'm trying to, like, put in football. Like, could you imagine that? Like, you couldn't throw a pass to a receiver if he gets ahead. Apparently, hey, that's cherry picking. The receiver runs behind all the DBs and they throw over their head. Like, it's kind of interesting. I could not picture that one, Roadhouse. Is that?
6: I don't think it would work. I don't think it would work.
0: It would be so complicated.
6: So complicated.
0: Could not do it. We're also asking tonight just the biggest, baddest sporting event you've ever been to, whether it's global, national. I mean, you went to an event, this sport, where, heck, most of the American sports fan was watching this. A big deal. Peyton Lodge, I got Roadhouses. What's yours?
4: Yeah, I'm thinking not something I've physically been to, but, you know, it's 4th of July yesterday, so I was just thinking of the most American and patriotic events I could think of. And I thought it was this year, guys, the hockey, women's and men's, both going ahead and grabbing the gold. And it can't get more patriotic than watching it in one of my TCU classes. I was actually watching the game. We were watching the game as a class. In class, going nuts on the big screen, and it was pretty awesome to see. So definitely, wow. I think, yeah, that was the Hughes goal that we watched, and we also watched Hillary Knight's goal as well. Both in class, the class was going nuts. Then we went on to Chapter 7, of course. But yes.
0: You ever been to a playoff game in any league?
4: Well, I'm an Angels fan, John. You know that.
0: Yeah, that's a tough one. You're right.
4: Yeah.
0: Think about this one.
4: Anaheim Ducks.
0: Yeah. Okay. Yeah, you got your Ducks. Think about this, guys. Like, you have a ticket to call it one of the great sporting events of your lifetime, and it's worth a ton. Like, and there's someone outside the stadium that's offering you X price for it. You do not want to sell this ticket. It means more to you emotionally than any sum of money that you could get for it. This, you need this. It's your life. You know, in this case, for Lodge, our board operator, it would be like Game 7 World Series Angels in Anaheim. For Roadhouse, let's say the Carolina Panthers in the Super Bowl or hosting an NFC championship, and he has a ticket. The question would be like, no, you don't want to sell this, but at what price point do you have to say, dang it, I'm mad at myself, but I just can't say no to that sum of money. I've never been in that position. I've never had a ticket worth that. I am going to the match tomorrow in Seattle. I cannot and cannot and would not and ever consider selling a ticket. I don't even have the ticket. My brother's inviting me. But luckily, my brother's not thinking this because he could probably sell that ticket and pay for him and his wife's ticket, who are also going to the game. I mean, I'm thinking it's like lower bowl. It's probably $5,000 for that seat. And I was just thinking, what is your price point? You know, my partner on the radio in Boise, Idaho, is a Steelers fan. He had a ticket for the Steelers Cowboys Super Bowl 30 in Arizona, the Larry Brown interception game, and he was in line and sold his ticket. Someone came up and met his price point, and he had never been to a Super Bowl before, but the guy offered so much damn money, he just said, I can't. I have to take this, and I'll hate myself forever, but he doesn't. Let's get back to the calls here. We got Thomas in Chicago joining the program on Westwood One. Thomas, Tommy boy, what you got?
7: So first of all, I just want to touch on these red cards, and I've been playing soccer for a long time, repped soccer on the college level. I didn't grow up in American sports, and I got to say the biggest difference is that American sports had stoppages in time, where soccer is a game of ebbs and flows, and you're supposed to judge the game based on those ebbs and flows. With the Belgian tackle, I mean, two players incidentally coming together and his foot happening to come down on a player's ankle looks horrible when you freeze frame it. You know, today's red card, the player directly came in, studs up and leg high on a guy's calf. So, I mean, there's just no comparison of the two red cards. One was a valid red card, and one had to be freeze-framed to look as bad as it did. Second, I'm really glad you brought up the offsides, because that's, I just think, another thing that VAR is completely ruining. Just because somebody is leaning the upper half of their body past the defenders shouldn't deem them in a advantageous position to score a goal. I mean, what if that guy just happens to be taller? His legs still could be behind the last defender. He's just leaning his body, and his body is bigger to be able to reach the ball, particularly on headed goals. I mean, it's an aspect of the game where I understand where people wanted it, because there's been so many questionable calls in the history of not only international soccer but club soccer. But you have to judge a game within the flow of the gameplay, not in the freeze frame. So, I mean, I really do feel bad for a lot of these players and teams that have suffered these essentially we're going back and looking 30 seconds sometime to give one team an advantage in the opposing flow of play. And I kind of feel bad for especially the new American soccer fans that are looking at this and thinking that this is how the game is supposed to be played. So I would love to see the game go back to being played without VAR and just letting these refs, trusting these refs to judge it in the flow of play, not going back to a freeze frame.
0: Okay, well, let me ask you this before we get you out of here, Thomas in Chicago, your thoughts on the reversal, or I'm sorry, the suspension of the suspension, if you will. They're going to deal with this red card within the next year. It's not going away. They're just suspending the process. What'd you think of how this went down? And you said that was a bogus call to begin with. That should not have been a red card initially. Now that they fixed it, where are you with that, Tommy?
7: It's you're opening a can of worms. You got to, if you're going to allow VAR and you're going to use freeze frames to enforce calls, you have to stand by that. You can't, I don't know to the extent to which Daddy Trump had sway over the president of FIFA to change this, but I mean, would Morocco have been able to get this done? You know, would any other smaller nation that's still competing be able to get this done?
0: This
7: done because U.S. is hosting it. Now if U.S. beats Belgium and U.S. goes on to compete in a quarter final or a semifinal, this is going to be not an asterisk, but opposing federations are going to point to that being like, you guys need it. And God forbid Balogun scores. God forbid he's
0: I was going to say that. What if Balogun has two goals?
7: If Balogun scores or he scores a deciding goal, I mean, yes. Every other federation in the world is going to look at this as a black mark.
0: 100%. Thank you. Great call, Thomas in Chicago. I love it. We take the best calls here on Westwood One Sports Night with Johnny Ballgame. Because I agree with a couple of things you said there. I won't pick them all apart. That was just all in all a really good call, I felt. But, dude, if he scores, and the best point you made is like Morocco doesn't have this power. Morocco got screwed on an offsides call or whatever it was, and they don't have a president or anyone that can call and say, hey, there's Article 27 over there. You can fix this, and I need you to. No, it's unfair. This is a USA unfair deal, and that's why the world's pissed off. But again, was it corrupt? I don't know. I'm asking you. Because the article, the rule is they can switch this. They never do it. Maybe they've never done it. But it's there. And how they went about getting to that conclusion? Yeah, not everybody has the power that U.S. and FIFA have with this relationship. He got that done. If that is the case, I'm still waiting for more information on exactly how it went down. That's what I really want to know. I wish I could have that call recorded. I mean, if it was and it makes him look good, he'll probably let everybody hear it. But anyway, if Balogun scores, it's going to be, I'll be at the game too. Yes. Sorry, I'm rubbing it in. I don't want to. I'm sorry. But man, I hope he scores. But you're right. The rest of the world is going to shake their head and say, Team USA, you know what? nah, we're done with you. And if you win it, we're going to put an asterisk next to your World Cup. Would that bug you, American sports fan? Even though you're saying, hey, everybody, or at least most, are saying it was a bad call to begin with. Balogun should not have been suspended. Article 27. 310-840-4910. Best sporting event you've been to? We're asking for those as well. I'm Johnny Ballgame. Guys, download the Westwood One Sports app.
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0: I'll tell you this. There's going to be a few doobies lit up at Jimi Hendrix's grave over the next 24 hours with all those folks in Seattle. One of the huge bucket list items that I talk to people who come to my town, things they want to do. Well, die hard rock and roll, but they want to go see Jimi Hendrix's grave. Chances are you'll go there and there'll be some other folks there too, doing exactly what you want to be doing at Jimmy's grave. Little purple, hazy. 310-840-4910. Great stuff, guys. And this is why I got into this line of work. Part of it, not just because I'm a sports fan, but you know, the emotion of a story driven by sports drama. It's the best. And, like, this thing today, like, what are we doing here? Wait, Article 27 with FIFA? And all of a sudden, what? Balogun's playing? The rest of the world is, like, I guess, justifiably really upset with this? Or is it justifiable? Is this what you would say? Everyone says FIFA's corrupt. Is this corrupt? Or is this actually in the rule book, and this is actually something that can be exercised? And it was. Double secret probation, the loophole of loopholes, and it exists. It's there. They didn't create a new rule. Article 27 of the FIFA disciplinary code goes as follows. It grants FIFA's judicial bodies the authority to fully or partially suspend the implementation of a disciplinary sanction, effectively placing a player on probation rather than forcing them to serve the immediate ban. And that's exactly what we saw today, or yesterday now. FIFA exercised Article 27, and they will further examine the disciplinary action given out last game. And they'll look at it within the year. Now, no one really knew about this? I guess not. I didn't know about this. We don't know jack about this sport. But we did know what we saw with Balogun even being, you know, suspended for this game was a bunch of stinky Sullivan McGillicuddy bullcrap. That made you look at like, okay, that's why FIFA's corrupt. You guys give your referees that much subjective power to make that type of subjective call, to have the punishment fit that type of crime? It was the worst. So sure. I mean, if there was ever maybe a case for Article 27 to be exercised, maybe it was this. Maybe it didn't take a phone call. Maybe FIFA just looked at it. Now, that's not what's being reported. That, you know, Team USA, they got the big, powerful dad, and dad made a phone call and fixed it for everybody. Or fixed it for them, not everybody. Yep, they didn't get what they wanted. Dad fixed it. So, I get it, you're mad at that. But I don't think this is corruption. It's cheesy. It's maybe weak. I mean, it's a lot of things, but I don't think they, I think corruption would be maybe they created the rule. I don't know. You soccer guys, let's talk. 310-840-4910. This is like, I don't know if it's a Rubik's Cube of a segment. Like, how are we going to figure this out? Or if it's just the opposite. Phone lines lit up. We're going to start with Tyler in Minnesota because we're also asking you guys the number one sporting event you've ever been to in your life, because I think maybe tomorrow is that for me, going to this soccer match. Tyler, start us off.
1: All right, let's go with this. Longtime Vikings fan here, watching this guy year after year playing against them, and we get him in a purple sweater, playing Monday Night Football, torching his own team, the Packers. Number 4, Brett Favre. How about that? That was a great game.
0: I love that. I loved when Favre went back to Minnesota and had that year. And sadly, Favre, thanks for the call, went done Favre and threw that pick in overtime of the 09 NFC Championship game. But man, sorry, Viking fan, you have like five or six really good teams that just never got there. 98 might have been one of the best teams I've ever seen in the regular season ever in football. That Vikings team. That was a, my God, that team was awesome. All right, let's get back to it. Mark in Toronto, you're up. What you got?
2: How's it going, Johnny? So here's the thing. I'm born in England, raised in Canada. I don't cheer for the U.S. soccer. However, do I believe that was a red card? No. How though, and this never happening before, do you allow him to play the next game? I think it's absolutely wild. Moving on from that, England got a red card today, and their win. So, Jarrell Kwanza, is he going to be allowed to play in the next game? Does it open it up to this?
0: Thanks for the call. I think we lost you, Mark, in Toronto, but that's a good point. Exactly. We've all said this, and I said that too. Like, how about this? What if anything close happens tomorrow that happened to Balogun the other game? Same thing. Well, you're going to have, dad's got to make that call too, right? If not, then, well, what are we doing here? So that can of worms is open. Yes. And if you guys, if other countries are going to use this and have their dad call the president of FIFA and say Article 27, then that's on them. They can try that. Whatever. It worked for USA. Good, bad, gross, slimy, greasy, it's all of that. But so was that call, if you ask me. Santa Cruz, California, Steph. Welcome to Westwood One Sports Night, Steph. Go for it.
3: Caller, what's up?
0: Hey, bud.
3: So, I don't know. I'm not like the like soccer fanatic, but hey, you know what, this is pretty awesome. But let me just ask you a question. The first question, who oversees FIFA?
0: The FIFA, what I got here, and that's reading, yeah, Article 27, it said FIFA's judicial bodies. I'm sure that means it's a president, it's a position or two below the president. But, you know, it's the same type of hierarchy, and I don't know if the president has the ultimate say or not. I need these questions too, man. You make up good points.
3: Lastly, I'm not a homer. It's awesome. Blah, blah, blah. USA, we never get to see this, you know. It's been a long time, but let me, two important dates. 2002, quarterfinal versus Germany. 2010, group stage versus Slovenia. You probably know what happened there. And whose daddy called? And why did we get screwed?
0: Okay. So what are you saying then? We got screwed in the past, so now even Steven, we're screwing them?
3: I'm not saying that, but it just keeps going. So I'm not saying it's okay, but it seems like FIFA is... they're the trouble. We're like, if they allow us to, they say, okay, cool, you know, oh, go, yeah, play. What are we gonna say? Yeah. No,
0: exactly.
3: What are we gonna say? Oh, yeah. No, I don't want to play the next game. I feel guilty.
0: Right. It doesn't hurt to ask. Right. Yeah. I mean, isn't that? I mean, you could just say that with this. It doesn't hurt to ask. FIFA could have told, whether it's the commander-in-chief or whoever else we find out was asking for this article to be exercised, they could have said no and dealt with whatever would have happened with that no. They could have said that. FIFA did not. Maybe that's where the corruption guy raises his hand and says, that's why FIFA's corrupt, because they should have said no. But then you're going to make an emotional decision for FIFA? To me, it wasn't all that emotional. That play was dog crap. It should have been reversed. Shouldn't have been called. I didn't know about Article 27. Apparently, the world didn't either. But it's in the book. It was exercised. It doesn't look good. 310-840-4910. But do you care? John in Texas, you're next up, John. Bring it. from Texas.
4: All right, brother. How's it? We're not on the air yet, though, are we?
0: Yeah, you're right smack on national radio right now, John in Texas. What you got, pal?
4: How's it, Johnny? Hey, listen, man, so the whole red card thing, you know, the Article 27, it's not unprecedented. You know, Ronaldo's only in this FIFA because of a reversal. It's not like a new thing or anything, and there's been reversals before. It's nothing new.
0: So why are people saying it's corrupt?
4: It's new to you.
0: This is, okay, then why is everybody saying it's corrupt?
4: FIFA's corrupt. People always say FIFA's corrupt. It is corrupt. Everybody knows it's corrupt. Backroom deals, you know, countries buying their way in and such. But this red, you know, the whole red card reversals, when they see that the one that England got today, when they look at that close and just see the guy's leg actually just rolled across the top of the ball into the other player, didn't hurt him, and there was no malice there either. So they may reverse England's as well. But, I mean, you'd expect the system to work like this. Like you said, it's no big deal. This is a no-brainer, man.
0: So what's everybody making a big fuss over?
4: Because people love a big fuss. That's all.
0: That's all it is. This is a nothing burger. Thank you for the call. Appreciate that. 310-840-4910. Yeah, I mean, well, if Article 27 is just a thing and everybody else knows about it, then why is everybody all upset then? This should have been happening. Maybe you could even say they were a little late on it. They should have had the call a little earlier, so Team USA and Belgium could have had more time to prepare. That's what Henry was saying on Fox today. He was saying the biggest, you know, the bummer for Belgium is they've been prepping for this without Balogun. And I would imagine, I don't know what that does. Oh, my God, we got to redo the entire game plan for one guy? These are all-star teams, but who knows? I don't want to get into their room and have to say that it's not a big deal for them. It is. And I just think it's the optics. Like, if we just would have heard FIFA changed the decision, I think that is a nothing burger, and that's yay, FIFA. You righted a wrong. That's what we want in sports. I had a caller earlier talk about he likes the human error. Screw that. I don't want humans' errors ruining my game. Screw you. I want robot umps. I want the technology. I don't want to have a better view of a baseball ball or strike on my TV than the ump has right behind the plate. I don't want to know that. Use everything you can. Don't just, human error. I made a mistake. My bad. Like, no. Robot, whatever it takes. Don't mess calls like that up. And that's what bugged me about the whole process initially, is thinking, dang, man, they give those refs. That was a subjective call on the red card. Like, he could have called it either way. And the penalty for that subjective call? Damn, that's like Shawshank. I think it's how it was presented. That, you know, the president made a phone call? I guess it doesn't look good there. Let's get to Ontario. We got Ryan on the line in Ontario knocking out some of these phone calls. Ryan, you got Johnny Ballgame on Westwood One. What you got?
5: Hey, Johnny Ballgame. Thanks for having a call, pal. I guess you're on until 3 a.m. How you doing?
0: I'm doing really well, man. Thanks for staying up.
5: No worries. I only call you back later. But the red card thing, I'm going to relate this back to hockey for a second. Because... like, there's one gentleman who played for the Oshawa Generals. He just hacked a guy. I think he played for the Brampton Steelheads. So, for example, if he's suspended for the whole year, does he get to come back and play in the playoffs? That's what I'm going to say. I don't agree with the red card thing, but, like, FIFA, You understand what I'm saying, trying to say?
0: Do you think, so did FIFA, is FIFA spineless to you? Did FIFA cave on this? Is that what is bugging the rest of the world that, yeah, Article 27, well, come on, man, we're not doing that. No, the penalty is the penalty. And does that bug you that FIFA didn't maybe have the backbone to just say whoever called them no?
5: Well, I'm not really, I think so, but, like, I'm just trying to say, like, let's say me and you are playing beer league hockey, for example, let's say. Okay? And then you hack me across the stick, and then you get to play in the playoffs.
0: Thanks for the call. Ryan in Ontario, thank you for the call. So if you're suspended for the season, you should be suspended in the playoffs, too. Yeah, I guess. Depending on what the sport. Some sports maybe don't do that. And whatever the sport is collectively bargained with its players association, they've talked about it. They've agreed with it. And as a fan, man, I'm not getting in those weeds. Hell no. I got bets to lose. How about Culver City? Lucas in Culver City. You're on with Johnny Ballgame. Lucas, go.
6: What's going on, Johnny Ballgame? Hey, I gotta give you some flowers. I think it's unprecedented that you're chatting footy on the terrestrial radio at night. This is not something that I'm accustomed to, and I think it's fantastic. It needs to happen more, honestly. So I applaud you for having a platform for this conversation. I would like to say this. If you're going to talk about Thierry Henry, it's Henry, not Henry, who's the analyst on Fox who you were referencing some type of point he was making. So I think it's important to get the little details like that right. I think the thing that bothers me, my issue with this is not to audit FIFA or anyone else's kind of like bureaucratic efforts to redact something or to bend the rules. This happens. We see it across all sports and across all people, to be honest with you. But it's like, as a supporter of the U.S. men's national team, I was kind of looking forward to us reacting to this on the field. And the thing that kind of like annoys me is like, we're so eager to present this kind of like reversal of the red card of this very talented player as like a victory. Oh my God. Like, now we're going to beat Belgium. We still got to play the game. So the amount of attention that's put on something that has nothing to do with the actual sport, the actual competition, annoys me. And I think that if it doesn't matter if you're a Dodger fan or a Laker fan or any type of sports fan, you just want to see your team take care of business. And like, there are players like, I know you don't talk about soccer every week on this show. There's players on this team you've never heard of who could have done a really good job to back this dude up if, let's say, his suspension hadn't been redacted. And I thought that would have actually been a really fascinating like inflection point for the team at this point where they faced a little bit of adversity. They were able to, obviously this is all hypothetical, get a result against a very talented Belgium team. And instead, we're still hiding behind the veil of like, let's bend the rules to make sure Team USA has a fair shot at this. Like, okay, the ref made a bad call. We have the depth and we have the fight in this team to overcome that. And so that bothered me a little bit. Like, I'm not here to audit again, as I said at the beginning of the call, like, oh my God, like is FIFA corrupt? Like all these leagues, you know, they're up to something. And it's like, you can't blame whoever was lobbying for the U.S. men's national team to redact that red card. It's like Flo Balogun is a very talented player. You'd want him to play in the game. I just don't like, it's like that to me, it seems un-American to a degree where it's like, let's just go win the game with who we have available. And so that's what bothered me. And I was listening to you talk about it, and I kind of am fired up that you're chatting about soccer and World Cup on terrestrial radio. So I wanted to call in.
0: Well, let's keep it going. What do you guys think right there of that call? 310-840-4910. We're going to play commercial catch-up. I'm Johnny Ballgame on Westwood One.
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2: And it got to the point where I'm using the analogy all night, all morning of, you know, the kid or the team that doesn't get what they want, they lose, even though it's wrong, even though they got screwed. They got screwed, but you know what? Screws fall out all the time, Roadhouse. The world is an imperfect place. Screws fall out. You get screwed. You lose games. Stuff happens. It's sports. But you usually don't. You know, I don't know, cry to your daddy, go to your dad, have them make calls to kind of fix this. Typically, not everybody has the power to do that, I guess. And they just, you know, it sucks, but that's how it is. But that's not how this was. And however, I don't know if Team USA called whoever and said, hey, can you make this call for us? I don't even know how they found out about Article 27. Apparently, according to the last caller, people know about it. So why is this such a big deal? Because the commander-in-chief nudged FIFA to say, hey, you might want to use Article 27 for this. And they did. So it's a real easy dot to connect, to look at this and say, man, I just, like that one caller said, he has to take a shower before he watches the game tomorrow because he feels dirty with this thing. Let's get to San Diego. Justin, you're on the line. Hey, Justin, you're with Johnny Ballgame. What you got, man? Bring it.
3: Hey, Johnny. I have a solution for you for all this problem. I liked what the last caller was saying, how if the U.S. goes on and wins this somehow, it's going to be tainted in some way because all the other countries are going to be pointing at us saying, like, hey, you guys just won because you used all of your powers to, you know, influence the big guys at FIFA to let Flo Balla get back into the game. So what I propose is that we leave out Flo Balla again to start the game, and we come out with the second string guy, all right? And let us try to play our hearts out and win without him. And if we can win without him, then he's going to be able to play next game. And if we don't, and if it's a 1-1 game, 75 minutes into the game, then maybe put him in his fresh legs. What do you think about that?
2: Thanks for the call in San Diego. There's two schools of thought on that. He's basically saying, you know what, Team USA, be the bigger guy here. Be the kid that says, Dad, I didn't need you to make that call. I could have just toughed it out. Or, Dad, I can handle it on my own. There's two schools. One, who cares? You know, if it helps the team to bring him off the bench, do it. If it doesn't, don't. Article 27 exists for these reasons. He should have not been suspended. Hey, he's already sat 30-plus minutes last game. Got kicked out, had to leave the stadium. He's been punished. So there's that. Like, who cares? No, we're not going to sit him. Just to, you know, maybe save some face with the rest of the nations and say, okay, yeah, we get why you're upset. So we won't even play him. Is that an admission of guilt? And the other school of thought, one, who cares? Two is, we care. We agree. We do care. We don't like that the world is upset at this. We don't like that it's tainting, greasing, whatever, taking away asterisks, talk is being discussed. We don't want any of that. We want to do it on our own. So, Balogun, dump, take a seat. We're not even going to play you. Like, why does USA have to prove that point? That's what I'm not sure I get. Now, you could. I mean, that's Team USA basically slapping, I don't know, Is that strong? If Team USA sits Balogun because don't exactly agree with how it went down, is that slapping the commander-in-chief in the face, or dad in this case, to say, you know what, appreciate it, but we're not even going to play him because we don't want this conversation. We don't want this bad press. FIFA shouldn't want it. We don't want the world hating us. It's soccer. We don't want any of this. Roadhouse Dalton, producer, where are you with this stuff?
4: I don't think they should sit him. I don't think they should. And I don't think they will, because I think at the end of the day, they're more concerned about winning at all costs than anything else. But, I mean, the way I look at it is, like, they got the call wrong and they corrected it. Like we do this with pool reports, and we look at things like this all the time in sports, where, like, there's a wrong call. It's blatantly wrong. Everybody and their mother knows it. It's not like anybody cheated. And the call was corrected in a very serious, World Cup stage situation with a star player who has scored most of the goals.
2: Yeah, in a kind of a star country, in kind of a star commander-in-chief as far as a well-known standpoint. Like, it's just kind of like the perfect storm of garbage, where if people don't like how this went down, it's easy to read those lines as to why they don't like it. It's really easy. You know, Article 27, stick it up your ace. You know, I'm sure they want to say, like, this isn't a thing. You're just doing a guy a favor. And it's bullcrap, and it's not fair to the rest of the countries and the nations that are trying to win this thing. And it's just a massive advantage now. You get one of your best players back in your town, your city, your stadiums. Like, okay. So I understand where you can say, but the corruption, I don't really understand how this is corrupt. I guess a president of, you know, of the commander-in-chief calls the president of FIFA, and by the result of that conversation, Article 27 is exercised. Is that corrupt? Are you not allowed?
4: It's in there for a reason.
2: Are you not allowed to make that call? Well, I mean, not everybody probably has the power to make that call. Right? I mean, how many nations' presidents could call the president of FIFA in this regard? I don't know. I know the United States can. And maybe you don't like how your dad, the kid who didn't get what he wanted, his dad called and said, no, I'll fix this, son. You're playing now. And you don't like that, but the kid should have been playing regardless because he got screwed out of the call. It's hard not to just keep going back to that. And in sports, don't you want the call correct? I'm not the human error guy, Roadhouse. I don't want a human umpire screwing my game up. I don't. Not when technology is there that can help them, but you don't want to use it for whatever the reason. I don't want to hear it anymore. This is the future. We're done with that stuff. Look at it. We're basically everywhere except flying cars. We have everything else. And so we use technology now. Anywho, I don't have an issue with that, but I don't know how it's, I guess you could say it's corrupt because you had your president make that call, and maybe. There's so many branches on this thing. 310-840-4910. Let's get to Johnny in Chicago. Appreciate you holding, Johnny in Chicago. What do you know? What do you say?
5: Hey, good morning, guys. How you doing?
2: Excellent, Johnny. What you got, bud?
5: Good. You know what? I'll be honest with you guys. I'm not much of a soccer person. I'm more into the traditional football, which I know is what soccer was, not in America. But my point is this. If they have so much trouble with FIFA, why not get rid of FIFA? Get rid of FIFA and start over and get some new league to get this stuff right. I mean, if you got so much corruption, quote-unquote, then get something else in there that's fresh.
2: Okay, appreciate that. There's the suggestion. I think, Johnny, appreciate the call. That's probably, I mean, wow. That's a big ask, I think, just to ditch FIFA and start a whole new thing. Like, I don't think that's realistic. And, I mean, if you want, you could make the case that this helped the FIFA is not corrupt cause. You could say that this ended the corruption. You could say that the corruption was the official giving the red card to Balogun in the first place. That was corrupt. That was a subjective call. And it led to that. I mean, that's solitary confinement, man. And there's no process for it. Just a call. So you could say that, hey, exercising Article 27, that's what I want. That will help end the so-called corruption in this thing. Yeah, that will, you know, no corrupt refs. If you get a corrupt ref like maybe that guy was, well, Article 27 will catch your ass. I don't know. Yeah, I mean, that's why I love this. The sides of the fence on this topic. I mean, there's like no wrong answers on this. That's why I love sports. The emotion. Look at the emotion with this thing. Let's get back to San Diego. Caleb in San Diego, you're next up with Johnny Ballgame. Caleb, go for it.
6: Hey, what's up, man? Hey, I just think that is a crazy take to say that you like the human error and all of it. When you think about it, that call got overturned because of VAR. The ref had let it go ahead. They went to technology, determined that it was a red card. Listen, I think that it sucks. I would love to see players play, like you said a little bit earlier, but this is part of the game. People get red cards, and they've always had to sit out a game. And so making an exception for a U.S. player the same way that they made an exception for Cristiano Ronaldo to be able to be in the World Cup after he did the same thing in qualifiers. Like, this is just the way that the game goes. And so, unfortunately, like, that's a red card. And the fact is that they're not going to use it. You know, there's so many guys that have actually unjustly gotten a red card, and they've never used Article 27. All of a sudden, the host country gets it, and now we want to use it, man. Listen, I get it. As an American, that sucks, but he went studs into the back of the dude's leg. Like, that's just part of what happens when you play the game.
2: Yeah, you didn't have a problem with the initial red card. You thought it should have been served, that Balogun, even though he didn't intend to do it, he did it, and that is part of the red card justice, I believe. Intent doesn't matter. If you put yourself in a position to hurt that player, even though you didn't mean to and you hurt him, there comes the red card. But you think that was a fair call?
6: And a totally fair call. I hate it, but totally fair call. And the other thing is, like, today, you know, you watch Harry Kane, and he, you know, is going for a ball, accidentally kicks the Mexican forward on the bottom of the leg, and you got a penalty. You could argue even worse than getting a red card. You got a penalty, but it's not about intent. It's not about what we're trying to do. Unfortunately, I think, to your point, in the era of VAR, like, intent doesn't matter. Now we have to live with the fact that what we see on the field is not enough. It goes to slow motion. When you can see it clearly, you're going to get some sort of penalty or card for it.
2: It's a good point, and you're right on the VAR. Soccer could have righted this wrong right there, and they didn't. And apparently, thank you for the call. And I could be wrong on this one too. Apparently, you're not allowed to use the slow motion when judging a replay. It's like inadmissible in court. One of those. I don't know. Again, probably should have done my homework more on this, but dude, it just happened. I didn't know Article 27. And so I also, I would have asked the caller there too. Appreciate the call, Caleb. So what is it, exercising Article 27? Is it just cheap? Is it just lame? Is it just cheesy? Or is it corrupt? 310-840-4910. Let's get to Cleveland. Josh in Cleveland. You're on Westwood One National Radio. Josh, what are you going to do?
7: How's it going? I think that anyone who is arguing the Balogun shouldn't play hasn't followed U.S. soccer for decades. We've been getting screwed by the refs pretty much every game. for decades. It's about time we actually caught a break. That was a BS call. It should have never been called as a red card, and he should be playing.
2: Okay. Now, do you have a problem with how it worked out? Is this a bad look, Josh, or do you not care there either?
7: It's not like we're going to win the tournament. I mean, how can people complain? It's a big deal that we got this far. If we could make the quarters, then it could change soccer in this country forever. It's a good thing.
2: 310-840-4910. Thanks, Josh, in Cleveland. I mean, FIFA, right it or wrong. I've been saying that all morning, and I believe it. I thought that was wrong, too. Again, it's subjective. Just like the ref, just like VAR, just like Caleb, just like Josh, just like Roadhouse, just like Peyton Lodge, you know? And it feels like most people are thinking that was a chicken crap call. And FIFA, right it or wrong. Because this was important. It is the World Cup. It is in America. It is in Seattle. The team, all this stuff in that crock pot. This is a really big deal. And if, yeah, Article 27, you're probably not going to try to exercise in group play, I guess. Or whatever other FIFA event. But in this, of this magnitude, whoever it is, commander in chief or whatnot, felt that Article 27, look, this is when, this is the time, this is justifiable to use it and exercise it now. Again, if you don't bring, in my opinion, presidents and politics into it, and you just, FIFA released a statement, we exercised Article 27. Balogun's playing, we're suspending the suspension, we'll deal with it later, he's eligible. I don't think you have the pissing and moaning necessarily that you have across the planet right now. But I think it's daddy got involved. That's what bugs people. And it bugs you in Little League and it bugs you in the World Cup. 310-840-4910. Gonna take a quick one. We'll get to the calls when we come back. I'm Johnny Ballgame. Appreciate you guys. Will Dalton producing Roadhouse. Peyton Lodge running our board on Westwood One. 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
1: The more interesting, entertaining conversations around sports I can remember. About an Article 27 in the World Cup and a player, all of a sudden now he's back and he's playing and he's not suspended. And we don't know yet. He might be suspended, but they are suspending the suspension, if you will. What a conversation. I mean, 310-840-4910. We're going to keep this sucker going. Let's get to Brett. You're next up, Brett and Prosper. What you got, Brett? Welcome to the show. All right. How about Phil in Ontario? Phil, what's going on, man? Bring it.
2: Hey, how you doing, JB?
1: Hey, good, Phil. What are we talking about, Phil?
2: Well, it drives me nuts that people don't seem to learn from history. You know, like the Romans with the Colosseum and whatnot with a bloodbath, you know, and then you get Hitler and, you know, and with the Olympics and Jesse Owens made him look like an idiot. Then there was Jewish athletes or Israeli athletes, rather, you know, murdered at the Olympics. Like, politics and sports don't mix. I'm sorry. They just shouldn't stay out of it. It's okay. always turns out bad.
1: Well, I'll ask you this then, Phil. So that's what bugs you on this. Not that he's back playing, but that, you know, what we think America politically got involved and used political power to maybe exercise Article 27. That's what bugs you about this, is how they got the call reversed?
2: No, like, politics shouldn't even be involved at all. Like, there should have been no phone calls, should have been nothing. You know,
1: yeah.
2: I mean,
1: yeah.
2: Sometimes you, like you said earlier, sometimes you get screwed, right? Well, just suck it up and take it. You know, that's the way I look at it. Just suck it up. I mean, I'm sure you could rhyme off a whole whack of different plays over the years where, you know, teams got screwed. You know, it's just the way it is in sports. So politics never get involved in it.
1: Yeah, Packer fan. Jerry Rice fumbled in 98. He did. Thanks for the call there. And I'm for that 100%. Politics in sports not having a relationship. Sadly, that's a tough ask right now. And I understand. So he's saying, you know what? That was below the belt. That was cheap for Team USA. No matter who made the decision. Hey, Team USA might not have even been in on this. Maybe the call was made without even talking to them. Maybe, maybe not. Maybe that sounds ridiculous. I don't know. I'm new to this stuff, too. The hell, man? I didn't know that, in this case, potentially a president can make a call to and then get a call reversed. What? But again, do you want that? Because the call should have been reversed. So this is good. That's where I am with this conversation. It's just what is this? I see it from all ends. It doesn't look good. I get it. It looks dirty. You didn't get what you wanted, and you had a powerful dad, and he pulled some damn strings and got you back in the game. And that's how the whole world is looking at this. Even though most of the world agrees that the call shouldn't have happened to begin with. And Balogun should have been playing last game. He shouldn't have had to sit 35 minutes. But it's almost like you don't care that wrong was righted, because the way you went about righting the wrong was wrong, if that makes sense. Let's get back to Rob. Appreciate Rob in Florida. Rob, where are you going with this, man? This is crazy, huh?
3: Yeah, so let me tell you. So everyone's jealous of the U.S. We all know that. And the thing is Balogun doesn't have a big name like a Messi or a Ronaldo. This has happened before in the past. Messi recently had something happen in March with the Algerian football club. And you can't tell me Argentina didn't step in. All I'm saying is Balogun doesn't he's not a big name yet like a Messi or a Ronaldo. It's just like the NBA. Some players get calls, some don't. And I believe that's what's going on with this.
1: So that's where you're upset, because Balogun isn't a big enough name to get this type of treatment?
3: I just think if this was a Messi or a Ronaldo,
1: it wouldn't have been a red card?
3: I don't believe no. I think they would have fought it. Okay. It's happened in the past where they've gotten out of it. Ronaldo and Messi have gotten out of red cards by using Article 27. And I just believe it's been used before. The USA saw it as you said, it was in slow motion, which was illegal in the first place. You can make any play look bad when you put that thing in slow motion.
1: Yeah.
3: And I think the countries are just, the Americans are getting away with it because people are jealous of America. I mean, let's just be honest.
1: So, it roots back to there. So, appreciate the call. There's Rob saying, hey, first off, and I think I agree with him there. If Messi made the exact play that Balogun made in the Bosnia game, Roadhouse Dalton, is that official have the guts to pull out a red card on Messi and essentially suspend him for like 130 minutes?
4: Ronaldo, either one of them, it's not happening.
1: No way. Probably correct on that. So you're saying, that wouldn't even have been a red card if it was a bigger player. Because I don't want that to be in the equation for me. I don't want it to be, well, he's not that known, so he should or shouldn't get the call. Like, soccer experts, I mean, both of the guys, and I'll say Zlatan said it was a garbage call to begin with. So did, how do I say his name? Henry? How do I say that, Roadhouse?
4: I think you had it right. I think you were on the right track there.
1: He said the same thing. Like, soccer experts are saying that was a bad call, and FIFA righted this wrong. And he's saying, well, it's an anti-USA thing. And, this is in the rules. So it's not when anybody said, well, there's nothing you can do about it. Nope, nothing you can do. It's FIFA. Nothing you can do. Apparently, you were wrong. And there is something you can do, and the United States did it. And however they did it, they convinced FIFA to say, you're right. Okay, Article 27, exercise it. Boom. We'll deal with this later, and this is too big a deal. This is a massive, this is the biggest game in United States soccer history today. Biggest ever. So yeah, in Article 27, this is part of the reason. If this was a ho-hummer, whatever that is, you might say, no, appreciate the call, El Presidente, but no, we're not exercising the article in that sense. But whatever this sense was, they said, that makes sense. Article 27, haga-laga, activate it, exercise it. And here we are. Let's get to Jesse. Appreciate Jesse in L.A. You're on the line. Appreciate you holding Jesse in L.A. The line is yours. What you got?
5: Awesome. Hey, brother. How's it going?
1: No, excellent.
5: So just very quickly, I want to agree with the last guy that was on the phone. There was a call that was not made against Messi. It was exactly the same foul that was committed by Balogun. Yeah, it's crazy it wasn't called. However, I do want to say that the call on Balogun was correct. Intention, I don't think, matters in this case. It's more of the aggression. For example, like with a yellow card, right? It's given as a warning for these types of actions, right? So if if there's an action that's even close to leading up to this severity of an action, they're given a yellow card, right? It's pretty standard. I mean, you see this in England soccer and like German soccer, high level soccer as a whole. So for anybody complaining about this call, I believe that it's a pretty common call. Because you could have really hurt the player, right? You hit him in the ankle, and that could have just sent him out to the hospital if you would have twisted his ankle. So I believe it was the right call, and it kind of sucks that, you know, politics need to get involved. But at the end of the day, I do believe that it should have stayed the way, you know, that it was called.
1: And I respect that. Thanks for the call there, Jesse, in Los Angeles, because there are a lot of people out there that, yeah, that was the right call. It's not about intent. We clarified that. The rule is, even if you're not in, if there's no intention, but you end up causing the injury. Yep. Like, you know, ignorance is not an excuse out of the law here. One of those type of things. And there are a lot of people that say, no, that's a red card. The fact that they were able to get out of that is what's corrupt here, because that should not have been reversed. That was a legit red card call. They even confirmed it with VAR. I don't want to hear it, America. It was a legit call. And yeah, they didn't call it on Messi. Of course not. Let's not get stupid here. This is a business. We're not going to, yeah. And there's all that. There's people out there, a lot of them, and there's you know, Jesse right there. That was the right call. FIFA should not have exercised Article 27 for this. No, he should be suspended. How about Darren in Denver? Welcome to the show, Darren in Denver. You got Johnny Ballgame, Westwood One Sports. Darren, go for it.
6: Johnny Ballgame, what's going on, sir? Hey, I'm enjoying the last couple hours of this great talk. I had to move to from Dallas, Texas to Denver a couple weeks ago because mom was near the end. But dad is 83, and we watched the game, and he knows a little bit about soccer, but I had to explain to him what the red card was, and he got irate. So it was great to tell him today that the call had been overturned, and tomorrow we're going to watch the game together. And a sporting event. I covered boxing for decades. I've seen many boxing title matches, but Dad and I got to see the Nolan Ryan, Robin Ventura fight in person, and that was unexpected.
1: You're at that game? Oh, that's sweet, dude. That's classic.
6: Yeah, that's a blessing because, you know, he's going to need me around when mom goes in the next couple weeks, and just to be able to watch sports with him is amazing again, and I'm 52, and I'm loving every second of it. You keep up the good work, show. I'm very impressed with your show, and you have a blessed evening.
1: Darren, appreciate the call, and on for everybody on Westwood One Sports. You know, go hug your dad for us, man. That's cool. You get to see him, and let's hope Team USA, you and your dad are singing a little Country Roads tomorrow after that game. I'll tell you this, Roadhouse. You know, that's me going to this game tomorrow, the one thing I want, like, more than anything, I want to sing that song in that stadium, yeah, with
4: you,
1: my brother and his wife, because that's how I'm going. Thank you. I shouldn't thank my brother. I should thank his wife. She was the one that invited me. My brother probably never would have, but thank the wife. You know what I did? Hey, Roadhouse, I gave them my YouTube TV password. And she was like, hey, invite your brother. He gave us the YouTube password. I'm like, that's how I got this ticket to go to this game.
4: So that's all you
1: tomorrow.
4: Had to do? Just give the password away?
1: Yeah, that was it? Right? I mean, it's perfect. Yeah, that's all I did. And going to this game, and never would I have thought, but
4: Share your password, everybody. It's a PSA.
1: No.
4: Just give your password away. You might get tickets to the World Cup. You might.
1: YouTube TV, you got like five family members. You can hook up and you can do that thing. It's within the rules. And my brother has tickets to everything. He owns like 45 paint stores, but he didn't want to pay for YouTube TV. So anyway, I'm going to this game. Can't wait. And hopefully we get to see that song. Let's get to Dallas. We got Tony on the line in Dallas. Welcome to the show, Tony. What do you want, man? What you got?
7: It's always good on Sunday night to speak with Johnny Ballgame and hear the name is Dalton. I've got a quick opinion on this World Cup in general. And first of all, I agree with your take on this, is that Article 27 is there for a reason. It's there. And the U.S. benefits from it. If we weren't supposed to benefit from it, take it out. But my opinion on this World Cup thing is the officiating has been so hit and miss. There will be one referee that lets the guys play, and it's a physical match. And then you've got another guy. I think there was a match today that he gave his first yellow card, and I think in the first couple of 3 minutes. So I agree. I don't know exactly what the rules are. I'm enjoying the World Cup. I'm a big American patriot. I'm a Marine veteran, so the red, white, and blue can do whatever the hell it wants. But I think it should have been a yellow card at most. I've heard a bunch of soccer experts say they believe it should have been a yellow card. But Article 27 is there for a reason. Let's get some more referees that are in step with each other and very and more consistent, and then we won't have the discussion, because I'm sorry, it's a physical game. You have a right to defend the ball. I've seen a lot worse during the tournament that hasn't been called. So that's life. Let's live it and have a good time at it. Thanks for taking my call.
1: Always, Tony in Dallas. Appreciate you listening to Johnny Ballgame here on Westwood One Sports Night. Shout out Roadhouse Dalton and Peyton Lodge for running our board as well. And it's you might not like it, but it's a pretty good crutch. And that's the crutch of Article 27 is Article 27. And I know, is it like the rich kid winning the lottery? The rich kid winning the tickets to the game in class where he already has tickets to the game and they're better than the ones he won. Is it one of those things why it rubs people the wrong way that Team USA and how Team USA apparently was able to get the ball rolling, no pun intended, on the exercise of Article 27? And you're just thinking, like, that's cheap. You shouldn't use Article 27 for that. That's not what Article 27 is there for. Okay, then why and how? Tell me that argument there. Because right now, like I said, I don't think if there was no politics involved in this and you just read the statement, Article 27, based on this, Balogun's playing and they're going to review the penalty down the road. You would have thought, great, good call. Thank you, FIFA. You made a mistake to begin with and you've corrected it. I think that's where the majority is. And that's not just American soccer fans. The world of soccer is saying, yeah, that was a crappy call. So if there was no, commanders in chief and politics and this and that, and you just read that statement, I don't think there'd be the commotion. But yeah, it's kind of, Team USA has certain, loopholes or cards it can play that others can't. Now, we don't know this. What if some of those other countries called for an Article 27 exercise as well, and they were denied it, and Team USA gets it? Maybe that's something, but we don't have that information. Article 27, I know, it's weird, whatever, gives the presidents of FIFA the right to step in on a penalty. I mean, it's right in front of me. Johnny Ballgame. Let's keep them lining up. I'll get to the calls when we come back on Westwood One Sports. Guys, download the Westwood One Sports app.
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0: throughout Seattle as we get ready in my lifetime, the biggest soccer match in this country's history. 310-840-4910. And I can't believe what's going on, guys. Like, did not think the show was going to go down this road where we're talking about a stupid Article 27 and a suspension being postponed and a player playing and corruption and asterisks and feeling dirty or not. And first off, I don't know enough about soccer, and I'll be honest, to have like a, I don't know, I don't want to say a good opinion, a knowledgeable opinion. And I don't know if I care enough about soccer. At what point do we just not even talk about this anymore? Is this not going away? Is this going to be all you see on the television shows tomorrow on Westwood One Radio? Is it going to be not getting ready? It's USA Belgium, man, in Seattle, 8 p.m. Eastern. This is beautiful. Or is it going to be, you know, right or wrong, corrupt or not, Article 27? I mean, is that what it's going to be? What do you guys think? 310-840-4910. I mean, I know where my callers are going. Wow. Let's get to Joey in Pittsburgh. Still with us, Joey in Pittsburgh. You're up, man. Go for it.
1: What's going on?
0: Hey, Joey.
1: Hey, super excited that you're going to the game tomorrow. Bring a win home. We need it.
0: Oh, yeah, man.
1: So my thought on that is that it's once every 4 years, and this is the best that our team has been ever, it feels like. And so it's going to be hyped up for a while, and then when we get 4 years down the road, it'll be the same thing. Hopefully, we stay good. But my opinion on the Balogun thing is people were saying that he's not a Messi or a Ronaldo and his name isn't that big, but I think that one of the reasons that he did get this call is because for USA, this is the best they've ever been, he has been that guy for them. And because it's here and because they're so good, they're getting a lot more attention. And he's the guy, he had a goal in the game. He's going out, he's getting the goal. And so I think that for less politics for me, but more like media, like you want him playing in this game because there's more people watching in the US than ever. You want him to play. And I think it's kind of similar to like the red card today in the late game.
0: With Kane.
1: Kane.
0: Game. Yeah.
1: Yeah. Well, there was a red card, and they had like 30 however minutes, like a super long time to play down a guy. But the player who got the red card wasn't like their top tier guy. It wasn't Bellingham. It wasn't
0: Kane
1: or any of those guys.
0: Gotcha.
1: It was like a backer. Like Kane got subbed off eventually for more defense because they needed it, and it was a huge call, but it was the right call, and it wasn't one of the best players on England. And so I think that it doesn't get as much, like that one's not going to get overturned. Like, that's going to stay a red card.
0: Hey, Joey, you seem like a knowledgeable guy, and you're listening to Westwood One, so we thank that. But where are you with all this? The exercise of Article 27, is this legit, in your opinion, what U.S. did or however they did it, whether it was the commander-in-chief or not? I don't even care that. Is it, or do you? What's your take?
1: I mean, it's in there for a reason. Like, there's a reason the article's written, like you've been saying all night. Like, there's a reason.
0: Okay.
1: But I don't know. Whenever I saw that it got reversed, I was shocked. I thought there was no chance of that happening. That's just something that you don't see very rarely, especially with a host country. But it's in the rules, and it never gets taken advantage of, but it did. And whether it's corrupt or not, I think politics should stay out of it. But it did play a part, and it was probably the right call. I mean, that's what we've been saying all night. Like, it wasn't a red card. They didn't call it on the field when it happened. They went back and reviewed it for a red card. And so, like, after this super long delay, I mean, obviously you saw it. Like, it took a long time. But the call's right going into the game.
0: Yep. Thanks, Joey. Good stuff, man. From my very fresh rookie view of this, I thought the call was bullcrap. I thought that should no way result in a red card. So cool that they fixed it. Cool that they have Article 27 where they can get rid of some of this bull crap. VAR and the official on the field. Cool. I mean, that should have been enough, I think, to move on. Again, I don't know, but maybe it wasn't because it should have been a red card all along. And the call was right. And then this just shows whatever corruption or doing a favor or having political or whatever type of power to be able to make that call and get it fixed. The rest of the countries, the United Nations are like, man, that's bull crap. Come on. Everybody gets red cards. It all sucks. We've all dealt with it. Article 27, here's what you can do with that. And that's where people are all over the map on this one, literally, because it's a global. I mean, how often in sports do you get this type of controversy or just discussion where, like, there's a sports fan in, like, every country that's emotionally tied to this or cares? You know, I'll stand behind it, and we'll get to the calls here, too. But I'll stand behind it. FIFA, right it or wrong. That shouldn't have been called, in my opinion, a red card. Whatever. He shouldn't have played. Shouldn't have been suspended.

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0: best concert I've ever been to in my life. It would have been 2018, August 10th, Safeco Field at the time with Pearl Jam. It was epic, guys, epic. And Seattle is going to be rocking today, kind of like it was with Eddie Vedder and the fellas on that Pearl Jam concert. And I just kind of want to reset here. My gosh, I can't even believe the whirlwind that this show has turned into over the decision that FIFA made to essentially let Balogun play. And why it got to the decision and everything. I want to just get a reset. Roadhouse Dalton, the producer. Peyton Lodge, the board op. This is our team here. I'm Johnny Ballgame, Westwood One Sports. But this is my position. And we've heard it all. And it doesn't come from a novice. For soccer, certainly. I thought the initial call was wrong. And after hearing that the application of the VAR was enforced incorrectly with the slow-mo or whatever they were saying, I'm okay with that wrong being corrected. I'm okay with it. And I don't know how deep into the waters I want to get on how they got in that conclusion, or, well, they didn't do it for this guy, or it's only because it's America. And all this. You know what? I think that's where I am on this. I just go back to the initial play. I thought it was bogus. And apparently they were able to say Article 27 in this sense makes sense because the VAR determination of the red card was done incorrectly. Okay. Screws fall out. Computers get whatever. Computers stall. Screws fall out. So even the VAR in that case wasn't perfect. Article 27, let's go fix that. That's kind of where I am, and I'll be honest. I guess I don't give a rip enough about soccer to where it's going to get me more emotional than that. Especially for a game I'm going to today. I'm going to the airport right when I get off the air here. Flying up. It's like going to be the best sporting event I think I've ever been to. It's crazy. World Cup in the city I grew up in. Team USA. Chance to get to the Elite Eight. The full strength. Like, yes. Anyway, that's where I am. It is what it is, as they say in sports. A Peyton Lodge, board operator. Where you've heard it all, too. Yeah, where are you?
1: We've heard it all night. I think it's something that's kind of worth mentioning and kind of funny, frankly, throughout the entire night. All these callers, what have we had, 40 callers on here at least? What does 80% of them have in common? And I think that's, they start off with saying, well, I'm not a huge soccer guy. But, and then they go ahead and start their take. Now, it just has us all talking about this for hours and hours. My question to everybody, how many people talk about any of this if we lose tomorrow? This is a big game. This is not some give-me game here. Belgium already beat us 5-2 in a friendly. And I don't understand why, you know, Balogun's our best player, okay? He's our best player, our best scorer. We need him out there. So we've also come to a couple of conclusions of, well, what if we sit him until the game gets kind of dicey and things like that? But frankly, no, it's a knockout game, so you need him. You get a gift like this. It was a red card. You go ahead, and he's allowed to play all of a sudden. So now you're saying, okay, yeah, he's allowed to be out there. Let's play him then. If they're allowing us to play him, go ahead and play him. And you know what? Take the gift that was given to you.
0: Okay, that's a good point. There's Peyton Lodge, everybody. Roadhouse Dalton, where are you?
2: I want the call to be correct at the end of the day. If there was a call on the World Cup stage that was missed, that was blatantly wrong, affecting the person that has scored the majority of our goals, I think we should get that right. I think we should get that corrected. And there's an Article 27 in here for a reason.
0: Yeah, they didn't just make that up today.
2: It's not just like back channel, like, oh, let's finagle something in the 24th. No, it's in there for these purposes, and they used it. I'm sorry that we were cagey with it and figured out how to use it. to our
0: benefit. Yeah, I wish I would have known about Article 27 the night after this happened. We could have been talking about that. We didn't even know. Like, to me, yeah, it seems like, okay, yeah. They didn't just invent Article 27, and I'm being, you know, people are coming at me in all ways on social media and stuff saying, hey, they use Article 27 all the time. Okay, cool. That even makes it better for Team USA. Exactly. So it's not this crazy Article 27 double secret probation. No, it's a thing. Okay, like let's get back to the calls here. Chris in Greensboro, North Carolina, you're up next, man. Chris, what you got?
3: Hey, Johnny, thank you so much for taking my call, you guys. I appreciate it. I'm a big soccer fan. I used to play soccer when I was young. And I think the couple of calls like 30 minutes ago where the guy was talking about, you know, all the young kids and stuff. Soccer is growing in America. I know soccer is growing. Just like when the hockey teams, both the men and the women's won the hockey team and did the hockey game, I think the hockey is starting to grow too. I think all the sports of hockey and soccer are continuing to grow.
0: Amen. Agree. Yeah. I think it's not going to be the point, Chris, where, you know, I'm sorry, NHL and Major League Baseball, you have to make room for MLS, especially with like television revenue dollars. You know, let me know when the MLS gets one of those $1 billion, you know, media rights deals. They don't. But I mean, certainly I'm sure there's going to be a lot of American sports fans that are now going to love soccer, and maybe they'll take that to the English Premier League or La Liga. I don't know. I mean, you tell me. I've been told that the MLS is what, the sixth, seventh, fifth best league in the world? I don't know. Most American sports fans, they want to watch the best league. So maybe this will help soccer. Sure. I don't know how. It's not going to hurt it. I'm loving this World Cup. It's getting me by a very lonesome time in the sports calendar. And I'm loving these games. I'm waking up. I'm like watching the pregame, looking away. I'm all in. Hook, line, and sinker. I'm digging this World Cup, and I love Team USA. The way they move the ball, the passing. I love this coach. And I'm thrilled that Balogun's going to be playing. Thrilled, man. And to me, it's just. That was a bullcrap situation, and they fixed it. Like, what else are we doing here? And I've heard a lot of arguments, I want to say it's fair, and they are. You can look at the optics and say this is grimy. This is dirty. You went and told your dad when you didn't, you lost, and then you went and told your dad, and he fixed it and called someone and got you back on the team, whatever it is. Yeah, okay. Let's get to Ontario. Ryan in Ontario. What you got, Ryan? Where you want to go?
4: Game and the next game.
5: Correct.
0: Say that again, Ryan. Welcome to the show. Hello? Ryan, are you sleeping? Are you sleeping, Ryan? You son of a gun.
4: It's snoring.
0: Ryan, you're on national radio, pal. Hey, Peyton, is he sleeping? Okay.
1: I think he hung up.
0: That was a hell of a call. Thanks, Ryan.
1: Wow.
0: 310-840-4910, man. Yeah. Oh, man. About the actual game, the match tomorrow. I'm guessing 31 plus million are going to be watching this. I can't think of anything else on a Monday that's going to get in this thing's way. And the fact that Balogun's playing, I mean, certainly, I don't think it's going to. Did you think it steers people away? Like, are people going to be like, oh, that's cheese balls? They shouldn't have done that. I'm not watching anymore. I don't know. Certainly, I wouldn't imagine an American sports fan, unless you really do think it's corrupt and you really do believe that that was a just red card in VAR, however they got to the conclusion, was correct. Balogun shouldn't be playing. And Team USA pulled some car, whatever, article, and they figured out a way. It was cheese ball loophole, and they fixed it. Or did they fix it because they should have fixed it? I'm kind of thinking they should have fixed it. And they fixed it. You know, go USA. I mean, this thing, if they win, you guys, and they're singing Country Road, Take Me Home, in that stadium, and they get ready to stay on the coast, and they go down to where Peyton Lodge is in Los Angeles,
1: uh-oh,
0: and they're playing in that stadium against guys, it's going to be either Ronaldo or Spain. Roadhouse, can you comprehend this?
2: It gets me fired up.
0: What? I know. Who do you want? You want Spain, the power, or Ronaldo, the star?
2: No. I want Ronaldo. That would be fun to watch. Plus, Spain's better, and I don't want to deal with Spain.
0: I'm kind of there, too. Spain probably ends it. And I don't think Portugal's as good, not that I'm a big soccer guy, but I do know Ronaldo's age. And if you're ever hoping that USA gets to play Ronaldo in a World Cup knockout stage round, this is it. You're never going to have that opportunity. I can't see him on the squad in 4 years. Nobody can. So, yeah, this would be it to play Ronaldo in a knockout.
2: This was it.
0: Yeah, okay.
2: He said that today.
0: That's what I want. I think that would be... I mean, and that television just keeps getting bigger for this thing. I mean, this has been such a massive success. You know, I talked about it, the silver platter that FIFA and the World Cup have given to the American sports fan that's just willing to, you know, give it a chance to take a peek. That's all I was. I wasn't counting down the days for the World Cup. No. I mean, I was like, okay, I'll check it out. If it keeps me, great. If not, it's like every other World Cup in my life. Usually, I'm not huge into World Cups because I'm not huge at getting up at 3:30 in the morning to watch a soccer match. And usually in the World Cup, you have to do that. In the last World Cup, what, are you crazy? You had it in October and November, American football season? I completely checked out of that one in 2022. I think I saw, the USA-England game? That was a big one. I think it ended in a draw. But other than that, and that was on a weeknight where it didn't compete with football. But, I mean, the silver platter, our stadiums, which I love. I love, don't you dig that too, Roadhouse? Seeing our NFL stadiums host these things? It's different fans. And
2: It's got a homey feel to it.
0: It does.
2: It's something that we're used to, kind of like, I don't know, being introduced to the rest of the world is the way it kind of feels. I like that feeling.
0: And the kickoff times, man, they make it for me.
2: Oh, yeah.
0: You know, I do a radio show in Boise, Idaho, Monday through Friday. We end at 6 o'clock Mountain Time, and it's just right when the action is typically starting, or if it's a day game. I mean, it's just the American, you know, our time zones, it almost makes it. I mean, you're just not going to get a high majority or a portion of an American sports fan for soccer to wake up at a non-conducive time, especially, this is what the difference is with the time zones for me. Dalton, I'm watching other games, other matches, other countries, especially in the knockout round. And hell no, am I going to wake up at 3 a.m, my time zone, to watch a match that doesn't have to. I wouldn't even wake up for England and Mexico. And I was pumped for that match. You know, I'm not doing it. And these time zones, these kickoff times, Roadhouse, I mean, they're making it so, hey, it's on. I'm watching. And you know this, when your team is still in it, oh, you want to soak up that tournament, you know?
2: It's got juice. It's got juice. It's got stakes.
0: It does, man. Let's get back to Ontario. Canada, we love you. Ryan in Ontario, you're back, Ryan. Glad you woke up. What you got?
5: Hey, Johnny, ballgame. I wish I was asleep. I just have a crappy telephone service. So before I lose you again, so my best sporting experience was seeing my buddy fight you in the UFC, Kyle Prepelic, and I got to see him fight in London, Ontario.
0: Sweet. And he was your buddy?
5: Oh, he's still my buddy, yeah. So that was pretty cool for me.
0: Appreciate you. Ryan in Ontario, we were asking everybody because I don't know where this is going to rank. You know, I'm going to this game tomorrow. My brother, he's got tickets to everything. He had an extra ticket. He said his wife said, hey, invite your brother to this. It's a really big deal. So my brother invited me. He probably wouldn't have if his wife didn't say that. So thank you. Shout out there. I haven't been to a bigger global sporting event than this ever. And I've been to a lot of good sporting events, but I've never been to a Super Bowl, never been to the NBA Finals, never a World Series game, been to a lot of playoff games, a lot of big college football bowl games. You know, a lot of my time in media, the shows that I host and the markets I've lived in have been college football markets. So I'm a big college football person on the radio. So I've been to a lot of that stuff, but man, I've never been to, of course, a World Cup match. Of course, a World Cup match in a stadium that I've been to more than any other stadium in my life. And I'm going to see this in that stadium. You know, I've cried one time in a stadium, one time. It was the 2013 NFC Championship. Richard Sherman with the tip. Malcolm Smith caught the ball in the end zone. The Seahawks beat the 49ers. Kaepernick running wild that game. And because I needed that team to go. I loved that LOB Seahawk team. And the Seahawks had obviously never won a Super Bowl to that point. And after they beat the Niners, I was so scared that game. They won. By the way, my brother gave me that ticket too. And I was there with my mother and I cried. I've never ever cried in a stadium. And I was thinking, if Team USA wins this game and we're singing Country Roads, Take Me Home in that stadium, and I'm hugging my brother and his wife, Ying, like, man, I'm getting choked up right now. I want that experience. So I was just kind of asking you guys, you know, best sporting events you've ever been to. What those are. You know, if you've been to a Super Bowl, great, this and that. And so, you know, 310-840-4910. If you want to share those, we can. But this is a big one. Keep this going, Team USA. They didn't draw Spain. They didn't even draw England. They didn't even draw Portugal. Belgium, yes, from what I hear, tough, can absolutely win this game. However, the U.S. can absolutely win this game. Especially, hopefully, with Balogun back. I want Balogun to get a hat trick. You know what, Roadhouse? Let's get Balogun. Let's get a trick.
2: Oh, my
0: God. Let's get a hattie, bro.
2: Could you imagine?
0: Oh, no, please.
2: Could you imagine the outrage?
0: USA! USA!
2: Yeah!
0: No, let's get a hat trick for Balogun. All three, win 3-0. Balogun with the hat trick. And you know what? Yeah. They righted a wrong. And no, that would be sweet, dude. And you know, and some people are even suggesting, well, you know, don't start him. What's that doing? That's just saying that you disagree with the usage of Article 27, in my opinion. Unless, of course, Balogun hasn't been in training all week and you got another plan. I mean, yeah. Was it Pepe? Who is going to be his replacement? Sorry, I'm new to some of these players too, but I'm certainly sure that he could have handled his own. These are all-star teams, but whoever it was going to be, this is not better than Balogun. Let's get to the island, Hawaii, checking in. What's up, Jim, in Hawaii? What you got, man?
6: Hey, thanks for taking my call. But, you know, I have, on the other hand, been a longtime soccer fan, coach, dad. I understand the game. And this entire situation is unfortunate. And I feel bad for you going for the game tomorrow. But there is a taint on it because it clearly was a red card violation. There were red card violations today against a couple of the teams, and they're just clear. And to have that reversed, you know, for some obscure rule, just makes me feel unfortunate about it. I'd rather we just focus on playing Belgium in what should be a great game and not have this hanging over it. And that's all I called in to say. And thanks for going in depth about this. This is really a story that should be pursued.
0: Trying to, Jim in Hawaii, and you definitely, we've been taking calls all through the night, and there's a strong opinion, not a majority, but there's a community of Jim in Hawaii there that does think, dude, it was a red card. And all these people, and I'm included, who don't know jack or squat or diddly poo about soccer, for me to sit here and say that was a bullcrap call, should not have been a red card. Look at it. No, that's horse crap. That's horse crap. Okay, I don't have a lot of experience on what horse crap calls in soccer are. Yeah, fair. But, I mean, I thought it was pretty easy to see. Especially when you find out that VAR apparently isn't supposed to slow-mo it. I don't know. Does it taint it for you? Is there an asterisk? If USA wins at all, is it going to be less? Nah, if they win at all. If they win tomorrow, is it going to be less? Or today, I should say. But that's... I get it. I mean, USA, right it or wrong, you could say it feels corrupt, it makes it dirty, it's tainted, or you just don't care. Just go USA. I don't care if he was going to play. I don't care if he wasn't going to play. I don't care about an article, 20s. I don't care. I'm just going to watch the match because, you know, it's a Monday. There's nothing else on, and I am kind of liking this, and I just don't care. Get that, too. Just want to watch the match. You don't know who the players are anyway. Or, you know, you could do all that, but you're invested, and I'm one of you. I'm invested in this tournament. I'll say this, I'm going to be bummed out when USA loses. And I'll tell you this, Roadhouse, before this tournament started, if you would have said, hey, ball game, how bummed out are you going to be when US is eliminated? I would have said, a scale of 1 to 10, maybe a 2. I don't care. It's a World Cup. Great if they win, but if they don't, are you kidding me? I got plenty of room in my life to get sad and depressed when my teams lose. Soccer's not going to do it. But Roadhouse, where I am now, you know, if they lose tomorrow, a game I'm going to be at in person, I'm going to be bummed, man. I'm going to be sad. You?
2: You know what's interesting? Yeah, I mean, because you know what's interesting? I think the reason that is because, one, they're better than maybe we realized they were going to be. So it's like, oh, we got a little something to work with here. And yep. Then you factor in just the spectacle that this World Cup has been on our soil. So it even more so makes you want to go, oh, like, we're actually pretty good and it's here. And this is an awesome event. Okay, let's do some real damage here. And now they're doing it. And now this red card thing has happened, so I get why you would be bummed out. It's like, because we're here now.
0: Yeah, and it's Belgium. No disrespect, but that's not apparently Spain or like Brazil in its heyday. Like, it's a
2: right.
0: It's a winnable match. It's a coin flip. Either team can win. No nation, no coverage, no analyst is going to be all that surprised either way. So it's one of those. And you probably don't get a lot of these at this stage in knockout, in the Sweet 16, if you will. Every team, every nation you're playing from here on out is big time. And you hope to keep this thing going. And also, I wonder how much investment I'm going to have into this tournament if we're out. You know, I don't know if I'm going to rush to watch all these other games. I'll tell you this, I'm probably not going to want to watch Belgium play Ronaldo because that's going to depress me.
2: Yeah, it probably won't be the same. It's not going to feel the same. I mean, you're probably still going to have the interest in it a little bit, but it's not going to be anywhere close to what we're talking about right now.
0: I don't think so. Yeah, 310-840-4910. What do you guys say on Westwood One Sports? Taking these calls all morning. My gosh, it's crazy. And we take a lot of calls on this late Sunday night show, guys. But today was number one. More than a Super Bowl show, more than a March Madness show. even more, dare I say, even more than a Caitlin Clark show. Oh, seriously. You know, we broke the Caitlin Clark record. You know, Caitlin, you want radio? You want calls? Talk about Caitlin Clark. This soccer, whether or not it was right or wrong, whether or not it was corrupt, cheesy, greasy, slimy, whether it was home cooking or not, the fact that Balogun's going to be playing in this game, now he's the most talked about person on the planet, Florin Balogun. Yeah, it's just crazy how we're on how we're talking about this thing. I'm all for it. I like it. 310-840-4910. In all the matches of the World Cup I've watched, we've all watched, there is, man, there's a lot of things that aren't similar with the way soccer goes about it and then the normal American sport. But there is one absolute similarity, and it is, it's a global annoyance, dude. It's next. It's next. Westwood One Sports, Johnny Ball Game. 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
7: take me home. Happy 250th birthday, America. The U.S. men's national team is moving on to the round of 16, where they'll face Belgium in one of the biggest soccer matches in American history. Can the red, white, and blue do it again tomorrow night? Take me home. Westwood One Sports.
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20: Osteoporosis affects millions of people in the United States and around the world. It's a disease that basically causes someone's bones to become weak, brittle, and porous, which can increase their risk of fractures. Now, the good news here is there are things you can do other than, or in addition to, taking medications to prevent fractures before it's too late. One is to up your intake of calcium and vitamin D. You also want to eat more protein. One functional medicine dietitian told us that that helps build muscle, and if you're building muscle strength, then you are also building bone strength. You want to be mindful of your workouts. The best ways to build bone density, one therapist told us, are going to be resistance exercises like lifting weights, and also exercises that make your bones take a bit of an impact, such as jumping or even running, just loading the bones a little bit more. I'm Dr. Sanjay Gupta, helping you live a better life.
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0: biggest, most important United States national team soccer match on American soil history today, tonight, Monday Night Football. It's going to get a Monday Night Football rating, maybe even bigger. This thing might get like, can it get like wild card rating? Can it get World Series rating? Interested in all that stuff. 310-840-4910. And the crazy thing is, guys, it's going to get bigger if they win. Way bigger. SoFi against either Portugal with Ronaldo or Spain with just the dominance. I mean, that's even bigger than, no disrespect, Belgium. Like, this thing keeps going. And they wait a few days, almost a week between games, so you get that buzz, you get that discussion. That's what's weird about the, like, for example, the American sports fan. Because the sport will dictate kind of how you have to fan. For example, you know, I got two baseball geeks on this team, Roadhouse and Lodge. Like, on your baseball team, it's every day you're with your team. You move on so quick. It's every day. That's what it requires you to be a baseball fan, a big-time baseball fan in this country. It's an everyday thing, dude. 162 games in 185 days. That's what you do every day. Football, NFL, or college? Yeah, one game a week. So you spend most of the time either looking at the last game and then looking to the next game. You got all these days in between to soak everything in. And then you have this massive buildup to the, like me, the highlight of your week in NFL Sunday. Nothing beats that. In my world, that's number one. You wait the whole week. And then if you're a hockey or an NBA fan, it's kind of in the middle. You got about three games a week, right? You got off days here and there. That's how the American sports fan has to work. It depends on the sport how much time or what amount of time you put in. 310-840-4910. And we're going to put a lot of time and effort and talk into USA Soccer if they win today. Regardless of the Article 27, and it pisses you off how they ended up getting Balogun to play. You know, is America the villain now? So be it. It's not like that actually, the American sports fan probably wants to be called the villain when it comes to soccer. they wear the black hat with pride on this thing. Let's get to Tim in Winthrop. Appreciate you, Tim. You got the greatest sporting event you've ever been to. Tim, what you got?
1: The greatest sporting event of all time. Michael Rizzioni, gold medal, Lake Placid, 1980. I was there.
0: You were at that game?
1: He's my next-door neighbor. He does a commercial on TV. You've seen a soccer commercial.
0: I've interviewed Michael Rizzioni. Yeah, he's a stud. I love that guy. Super nice.
1: Haven't you seen the ad on TV?
0: Yeah, I love it.
1: The World Cup? Have you seen it?
0: Yeah, I've seen it. I watch World Cup, so you see it about three times a match, right?
1: Yeah, then it walks away. If you notice, they told me one time he says, "Don't you believe in miracles?" And then the second they did another take where he says, "You don't believe we can USA can win the World Cup?" You know what I mean? It's pretty impressive, you know, but I was up there in that little arena up there, and they wouldn't put it on TV till 8 o'clock that night.
0: No.
1: But we weren't supposed to say anything. But we had to stay away. They interviewed people all over the place. But everyone's yelling USA. It was a big snowstorm that night. And the arena's about 7,000. It's a nice arena. And the Russians, like, were just amazed. They were just shocked. You should see them. I'll never forget that. I never thought they were going to win. I thought they got the first goal, then they got made 3-2. I thought they were going to hang. It took Tradiak out. Remember him? You don't remember him, do you?
0: Best goalie. Yeah, best goalie on the planet at the time.
1: Of all time. He lost only three games in his career. Twice inside Russia and once to Rizzioni. And that was it. And he went back to, he tried to go back to Silent Montreal. I don't know what happened. But anyways, what a night coming out of there. I couldn't believe it. I had to pinch myself. Everybody around me is yelling, USA. I never expected that. I was so happy. I was crying. It was unbelievable.
0: Thank you. That's badass.
1: I just hope to experience something like that.
0: That's what I want, going to this game, this match, World Cup in Seattle, my hometown. It's going to be electric, and, you know, unless they get their ass kicked, it'll still be great. Tim and Winthrop, appreciate the call. That guy was at the Miracle on Ice. That's a pretty good flex, man. Right? I mean, Roadhouse, what beats that?
2: How many people can say that?
0: I don't know what beats that.
2: Maybe the most recent one? Maybe the most recent one? USA Canada?
0: Maybe. I don't know. I mean, maybe someone in Tokyo that had a ringside seat to watch Buster Douglas beat Mike Tyson. I don't know. Let's get to Wichita. Charlie in Wichita, you're next up. You got Johnny Ballgame. What's up, Chuck?
3: Howdy, Johnny. You sounded more like Johnny Football tonight, man. Hey, that red card, played a lot of soccer growing up. I got a lot of cards myself. It wasn't egregious. It shouldn't have been a red card to start with. They corrected it. They did the right thing. I'm happy with it. It was just shouldn't have been a red.
0: Thank you. I think it's that simple, Charlie. It feels like it. And you're the soccer guy. We've had, I didn't know there were so many soccer guys out there, Roadhouse, but we've had them, and they've all said it, and I appreciate it. They've all said, look, I'm a soccer guy. I've coached the sport. I know this, and some people say it was a red card, but most of the people are saying it was not a red card to begin with. The fact that FIFA corrected this glitch, yay, FIFA. We want organizations to be able to do this? Do we not? Or is it just opening up a can of worms that's going to lead to, more bad than good? I mean, no question. I mean, and I don't know this. People have said, Article 27, that's used all the time. Is it? Then that should make this even less of a thing. Because the people who are thinking it's corrupt are almost insinuating that they went ahead and, invented Article 27 just for this. That's not the case. So if it's that, then wow, okay. Then it makes even more sense to exercise Article 27 and let the guy play. But the optics, okay? It's USA. It's in USA. Did the commander-in-chief make a phone call or not? I don't know where we are with that now. I'm almost ready to move on and just get ready for the match. But, I mean, if that's involved, did they pull strings that no other nations had the opportunity to pull? I don't even know. I don't even care. I just go back to Charlie in Wichita, too. The initial call on Balogun was bullcrap. We've been saying it for days, and then FIFA went and said, okay, you're right. We'll deal with this suspension later. As it says in Article 27, very, very clearly. Article 27, the FIFA disciplinary code. Okay, Article 27 grants FIFA's judicial bodies the authority to fully or partially suspend the implementation of a disciplinary sanction. Meaning, they just take this sanction and they say, we will handle this later. This effectively places the player on probation rather than forcing them to serve an immediate ban. So, Balogun's on probation right now, and you can play when you're on probation. Controversy or not, FIFA invoked Article 27, and they paused the red card suspension for Balogun, which makes him eligible for this match. It's right there. It's why they have Article 27, I would imagine, in the rule book. So they can go back and right a massive wrong. Maybe you could argue the massive part of that. But FIFA didn't. FIFA saw it. 310-8404-4910. Pretty clear. Such a crazy show. Man, we were going to talk about the NFL and what team we think is going to be picking first in the 2027 NFL draft. Like, who's going to be the worst team in the league this year? If there's a 1-16 or a, or a 2-15 out there, who is it? We didn't even get there. Guys, I don't know if this is bitching or not, Peyton Lodge, but I have talked this little NFL in a four, five, six, whatever hour show ever. This has got to be the least NFL I've ever talked. I can promise it'll never be like this again, guys.
4: You're still talking football. Hey,
2: for this time of year, though, that's a pretty good thing, because it's like, man, we got something. We got juice out here that we don't have to go NFL or NBA
0: good
2: free
0: point.
2: Agency. We don't have to do it.
0: Think about that. We didn't even whisper NBA free agency. And you know what? I'm happy with that. Let everybody else talk about the NBA free agency.
2: LeBron's
0: You're right.
2: On the market.
0: And he's probably going to be on a team next week when we go on the air, potentially. Yeah. The one global annoyance, and my gosh, soccer, you can't say anything on this, but my gosh, just arguing with refs. I think soccer's worse than the NBA. Every call, every non-call, not only that, but they like legitimately fake cry, moan, wail. Like, the amount of communication that I've noticed in the World Cup between soccer players and the officials, it's annoying. It's too much. Sometimes I wish the officials would just tell them to shut up and move on. Like, NBA's bad, don't get me wrong, it's the worst. They flop, but it's not bad as soccer. And you have certain players in the NBA, they will talk to the official, I swear, every single time the whistle is blown in their account. Every time they'll talk to the official. They do it in soccer, too. Like, it's annoying, in my opinion. Thoughts on that as well. And we'll get these calls going. I'm Johnny Ballgame. Download the Westwood One Sports app.
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22: A better life with Dr. Sanjay Gupta.
23: There are lots of things you can measure to get an idea of how healthy you are at any given moment. Temperature, heart rate, blood pressure, just to name a few. But how about how healthy you will be and how long you're likely to live? According to a new study out of the University of Buffalo, two simple strength tests are pretty accurate at predicting longevity in older women. One is hand grip strength, and the other is how quickly people can stand up from a seated position without using their arms. By the way, I remember interviewing former President Jimmy Carter when he was quite old and being really impressed how he just popped out of the chair without using his arms. Not a lot of older people can actually do that. But I think the message here is that maintaining strength as you age is going to help you perform everyday activities, but also help you avoid injury and stay independent. I'm Dr. Sanjay Gupta, helping you live a better life.

0: know, part of me wants to just totally move on and focus on the match. But part of me also still wants to pay attention. We've basically been, we don't have all the information. This is classic sports talk radio speculation, right, guys? There's still more information coming out exactly how Article 27 was exercised and who was behind it, whether it was political or not. I'm sure all that stuff's going to come out. I'll keep it here on Westwood One throughout the morning and whatnot. I'm sure you'll get it there. Let's take one more call on this sucker in Chicago. We got Brandon on the line talking about great sporting events. Brandon, you're up. What you got?
1: What's
0: up? Brandon, what you got?
1: Thanks for taking my call, ballgame. I have to say my 90s growing up was pretty eventful, man. I was at the Supersonics versus Bulls clinching championship game, game six, 96.
0: Yeah.
1: Sorry to bring that up, man. I know you're a Sonics fan. And then another one was I was at a World Cup game, actually, at Soldier Field in 94. I was like 12 years old, but, you know, I still remember it. So you're going to have fun, man. It's something you will never forget, you know what I mean? And as far as the Balogun red card, I agree, like, it shouldn't have never been a red card. Yeah, it was a foul. But, like, it wasn't intentional or done with malice, like how the rule is intended to say. And I don't know why it was Trump that had to go to these measures because, you know, this U.S. men's national team, they got, like, pretty high-ranking individuals running that. And I don't understand why it had to get that to that level.
0: Yeah. Brandon, thank you. Great stories. Thanks for the call. Yeah, that 72-10 Bulls team of 96. In my opinion, the best team single season in NBA history. That was tough for my Sonics. The one time we get to the finals, we run into the 72-10 Bulls. Tough sledding there. Great stuff on the calls. And I don't even know if we know how much the president was or wasn't involved. There's still, I think, more on this story. There's so much more meat on the bone. That's why we're going to keep it here on Westwood One Sports Night. You know, Roadhouse Dalton producing. Peyton Lodge running our board. Roadhouse, have you ever heard of the TV show Blind Date?
2: I feel like I have. I haven't watched it, but I feel like I've heard of it.
0: Back in the day, it was a big, big, like, kind of reality show. People would go on a blind date. They'd tape it. Well, the host of Blind Date, Roger Lodge, that's Peyton's dad, dude. Our board operator, yes.
2: Man.
0: He lives in the house. He lives in the house that Blind Date built, man. Yes.
2: Jeez.
0: Isn't that cool?
2: Yeah, I
0: watched that show when I was in college. Yeah, Blind Date. Yeah, it's an honor, Peyton Lodge. Good stuff, bud.
3: Thanks, guys.
0: Oh, let's get the ball game song flying on this. Turn this up, Peyton Lodge. Most of y'all ain't. Let me tell

0: you first saw her, she was out walking her dog. You didn't notice her at first. But when you finally did, it was too late. Because at that moment, you were speeding. She was out walking her dog and only had a second to let go of the leash. Your foot was on the gas and her life was on the line. Speeding catches up with you. Paid for by NHTSA.
1: The U.S. Treasury just released its official financial report for 2025. Buried in it is a startling admission. 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
8: 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Ask them how the posts in their feed make them feel. These apps are built to be addictive, so kids, all of us in fact, will keep coming back for more, even when we are made to feel worse. It's bizarre. You might need to help your son or daughter reset their algorithm by unfollowing certain accounts and following or interacting with more positive ones. They might need suggestions of other healthier things to do, or to see you leading the way by example and putting your own phone away. In the run-up to bedtime, everyone's phone should go away, no questions asked. And if you need some help, sort of, I guess, resetting expectations, try engaging parents of your kids' friends for a more coordinated effort. I'm Dr. Sanjay Gupta, helping you live a better life.
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0: way into the studio here, I'm thinking, is this the biggest sporting event I've ever been to or will go to? You know, I've never been to a Super Bowl. I've never been to a World Series or a Finals, Final Four. I've been to, you know, I haven't been to a lot. And for as far as like huge events, I've been to an NFC championship game, you know, a couple NBA playoff games, some stuff, BCS bowl games, New Year's Six bowl games, CFP bowl games, that type of stuff. But I mean, there's going to be 30 plus million people watching this game. That's just in this country. Factor in the world, especially now that Balogun is playing? What? Because there was apparently a phone call made? Wait, how'd this happen? There's so many angles. Like, is this done? Or what's going to happen, like, tomorrow as a result? Trust me, we're getting the conversation rolling here. This conversation is not dying after ballgame leaves Westwood One. This all we'll be talking about all day. It totally, for whatever reason, it's fine, but it totally buzz-killed everything else that was exciting about this match. This is the thing you talk about now, I think. I mean, who else is going to get involved? Other organizations, other federations, other countries that are saying, whoa, whoa, whoa, this is total bullcrap. Basically what USA was saying after that red card debacle. Total bullcrap. It sucks that FIFA doesn't have a system to fix subjective referee calls that can put you out for, what would that be, 130 minutes? Come on, punishment fit the crime. I get it, though. It's a rule and it's in place. And the American, we said, oh, I wish they had a way to fix it. Article 27, okay, apparently they do, and they did. So if you just want to look at it cut and dry, okay, yes. Well, I'm sorry you don't like how they came to the conclusion to exercise Article 27. But Article 27, again, I'm not a master of this rule book, exists. It's a thing. You can do this. Now, it's never been done on this level, okay. You could actually say the red card was just, oh, I guess, okay. I mean, there's just so many branches on this tree, dude. 310-840-4910. Is anything more coming of this? Like, and I don't think it would happen, but would Team USA step in and say, you know what, in honor of FIFA, or in honor of the rest of the world, and every other team upset with this decision, you know what? We're not going to play Balogun anyway. I hope they don't do that. No, play him. Because in my opinion, it was horse crap anyway that he even got ejected. Let's get to Dallas. We got Triple M in Dallas. Appreciate you holding, Triple M. The line is yours, pal. What you got?
1: Yeah, I appreciate you getting my call and everything. I really do appreciate it. I just, man, it's been corruption in FIFA forever, like for a long, long time. And I don't think it's going to get any better. I mean, it's obviously not, because it's showing you right now what would happen today, but it's not. Another thing. So I had the other caller was talking about it. They didn't even give him a yellow card. You don't have to get a yellow card in order to get a red card. You could automatically get a red card if they think the foul is dangerous enough to get a red card. I don't know if you're watching England and Mexico play right now. The player got an automatically red card just because of the situation of the how he had his foot angled. Like, there's some ways you're not supposed to come in, and there's not, and if you come in a certain way, it's automatically a red card. So I mean, I don't know. I just feel like all sports are corrupt, and I feel like yeah. The youth is not interested in sports like they used to be. Like when I was younger, I'm 40 years old. And I feel like when I was younger, the youth was really into all sports. And now I feel like it's like they're losing more and more interest into sports. But I appreciate Triple M. My call, man. Yes, sir.
0: Hey, stay on. Triple M, you said earlier, appreciate the call, you said FIFA's always been corrupt. So are you saying what went down in the last 10, 12 hours is corrupt?
1: Yes. Oh, yeah, for sure, for sure.
0: Okay, thanks. Thank you for the call. Appreciate the call. That's all I needed on the way out. So he thinks it's corrupt. Was this corruption, guys? Or was it your dad? I know it doesn't look good. It's not going to make any friends. People are going to be pissed off. But is it your dad saying, hey, that was an incorrect move. I have power and I'm going to fix it so we can wrong this right. Is that corruption? Or is that, I don't know, maybe corruption of power? Is that the corruption? Or what would have happened if anybody else would have made the call? What if it wasn't that guy? It was somebody else. Is that still corruption? Because I don't know if it was corrupt. It's cheesy McGillicuddy. It's stinky Sullivan. Hell yeah. But I don't know if it's corruption. Article 27, apparently the way I did my research on this, there was a card to play. Article 27, which basically gives the president the right to exercise something like this and suspend, not remove the red card, suspend it for a later date. They'll handle this within the next 365 days. Corruption? Or just a really bad look when you get mom and dad or whoever involved and they fix it because you didn't get what you want and you got screwed. Not sure. Let's get to Mr. Positive in Michigan. Oh, positivity. We need you tonight, Mr. Positive. Go.
2: Johnny Ballgame the Warrior, Mr. Positive, boom shakalaka. Hey, you asked the question. Is it mom and dad? Here's the thing. It's not mom and dad. It's the president of the most powerful nation in the world. So you cannot make it mommy and daddy. It's the daddy of them all. It's Papa Trump saying, you better do this or you're not getting $100 million for your whatever investments that you want. But you asked about what is the greatest event that I went to. It's got to be WrestleMania when I looked Muhammad Ali in the eye and I said, you and Elvis are the goats of your respective fields. But great show, Johnny Ballgame. You're bringing the energy. Boom, shakalaka. Everybody,
0: thank
2: go
0: you
2: for your dreams.
0: Muhammad Ali, I think, guys, that was like WrestleMania 1 or WrestleMania 3. That he was there. Good stuff, Mr. Positive. Oh, this is going to be a really good one. Peyton Lodge, our board operator, might remember this. We'll fill in Roadhouse. But let's go to Montreal. Let's bring Tony from Montreal to the show. Tony, are you there?
3: Yeah, I'm there. Can you hear me?
0: Yeah, Tony, check this out real quick. Dude.
3: Yeah.
0: Tony, you fell asleep last week when you called this show. And we were trying to wake your ass up on the air, and you were snoring. Do you have any recollection of waking up to being on hold? That was you, dude, Tony in Montreal. You were snoring on this show last week. It was hilarious.
3: Hey, listen, those were the St. Louis trumpets I was playing.
0: St. Louis trumpets. Okay. Yeah, it was. Peyton, you remember this guy, right, Lodgie?
4: Yeah, I wanted to... Tony, thank you for the time. I wanted to ask you a question. I'm glad you could stay awake for the show tonight. I wanted to see if... what happened? What, like, because you... I had you on the line. We were keeping you on to try to put you back on and see if you were awake. And we kept you on the line, but then I lost you. So how did you come off my line? Did you sit on your phone? Did you hang up by accident? What happened there?
3: I have no idea, guys. Did I actually speak to you that night?
0: No. Oh, you spoke to Lodge.
4: Yeah.
3: No, what I'm saying is I never got on the air because I was, like, snoring away. Was that all? That was it?
0: That's what it was. We'll let you talk about sports in a second. But, yeah, we brought you on last week, and we heard a heavy breathing. I told Peyton to turn it up because I thought you were sleeping, and sure enough, dude, you were out. It was hilarious. Anyway, Tony, red card, get in on this.
3: Johnny, just a quickie. Was that last Sunday night? Was that it?
0: Yes, yes.
3: Yeah, okay. I'm going to have to check that out on the podcast. Hey, listen, I like listening to you guys. You drive me like up a wall sometimes. I was listening tonight, this red card thing. Like, I've been in soccer for a long time. Our family's been in soccer. My dad played at a high level. My kids have all played. And I'll just say, the Balogun red card is total horse potatoes. That should never have been even a yellow card. And I got to tell you something. I watched both games today. This referee that did the game against England, Ali Reza Farghani, is a guy that is living in Australia and has left his home country of Iran. He said his dad was a former referee at the pro level, and he's been refereeing for many years in World Cup, and he's got all kinds of history to him and experience, but he's one of the worst referees I have ever seen in my entire life. I could take kids that are refereeing at the AAA level in Montreal could do a better job than this guy. This guy, there's no way that this guy was doing a fair game. They never wanted England to win that game, okay? And in the earlier game, I watched that earlier game, okay? I have never seen a game where you add 12 minutes to a game, and then you add another 4 or 5 minutes to allow a penalty shot, which is 16. And you have to understand, you allow 2-3 minutes, but not 12 minutes. And in the second game tonight, England had to play and defend another 11 minutes. And when they say 11 minutes, then they have also injury time in the over 11-minute time. So it ended up being close to 15 minutes. You know what? When you're winning a game 3-2 and you got to play an extra 15 minutes under these rules, this is nonsense and it's garbage. That Balogun kid should play. And let me tell you something. If I had a president like Trump.
0: Tony, man, I liked you better when you were snoring. 310-840-4910. All kidding aside, appreciate the call there. Yeah, Tony's got a lot of stuff that's irking him. How about back to Dallas? We got Ryan on the line, wants to get in on this Balogun stuff. Ryan, bring it, man. What do you have? Join the show. Add to it. What do you want to do?
5: Yes, sir. Yes, sir. All right. So with the whole Balogun thing, right? So I was listening to y'all's show a few nights ago, a couple days ago, whenever Colombia and Ghana was playing. And one of the guys, so one of y'all was saying that one of the Colombian players did basically like the same thing, and he was only issued a yellow card, right?
0: I'm following. Yes, I do know it was the same thing, yeah. And you're right, it was a much lesser penalty. Go for it.
5: Yeah, and then from what I understand, I don't know if I got my facts correct on this next one, but I believe Messi did the same thing and wasn't even given. I think it was just like a regular common foul. I don't think he was given a yellow or red card on that one.
0: I saw that too. I agree with you, man. Yep, they didn't call it on Messi, and I don't want them calling it on Messi. You know, I want to watch Messi. I don't want them to screw over this and give people, you know, the best players in the world red cards and have them have to sit out the biggest potential game of their entire life because of cheeseball McGillicuddy making that call. Agree. Like, I don't know, we don't like this. Thank you.
5: Oh, yeah, 100%. Yeah.
0: Thanks for the call, Ryan in Dallas. Appreciate you, Bell. Yeah, go for it.
5: Yes, sir. Absolutely. Oh, yeah. So the other thing is, Friday night during the Argentina-Cape Verde game, one, first thing, hell of a game. Second, I don't think anybody caught this one, but the first goal that Argentina scored by Messi, he was offsides by a country mile.
0: The offsides thing. Thanks for the call, Ryan in Dallas. Imagine this, Roadhouse. Imagine in football, our football, American football, imagine if the wide receiver could not get past the furthest defensive back and catch a pass. He would have to catch a pass with the DB in front of him. That's essentially what I'm seeing with offsides in soccer, and I'm trying to put in football, could you imagine that? Like, you couldn't throw a pass to a receiver if he gets ahead. Apparently, that's cherry picking. The receiver runs behind all the DBs and they throw over their head. It's kind of interesting. I could not picture that one, Roadhouse. Is that,
6: I don't know. I don't think it would work. I don't think it would work. It would be so complicated. So complicated.
0: Could not do it. We're also asking tonight just the biggest, baddest sporting event you've ever been to, whether it's global, national. I mean, you went to an event, this sport, where, heck, most of the American sports fan was watching this. A big deal. Peyton Lodge, I got Roadhouses. What's yours?
4: Yeah, I'm thinking not something I've physically been to, but, you know, it's 4th of July yesterday, so I was just thinking of the most American and patriotic events I could think of. And I thought it was this year, guys, the hockey, women's and men's, both going ahead and grabbing the gold. And it can't get more patriotic than watching it in one of my TCU classes. I was actually watching the game. We were watching the game as a class, in class, going nuts on the big screen, and it was pretty awesome to see. So definitely, wow. I think that was the Hughes goal that we watched, and we also watched Hillary Knight's goal as well. Both in class, the class was going nuts. And then we went on to Chapter 7, of course. But yes.
0: You ever been to a playoff game in any league?
4: Well, I'm an Angels fan, John. You know that.
0: Yeah, that's a tough one. You're right.
4: Yeah.
0: Think about this one.
4: Anaheim Ducks, though.
0: Yeah. Okay. Yeah, you got your Ducks. Think about this, guys. Like, you have a ticket to call it one of the great sporting events of your lifetime, and it's worth a ton. Like, and there's someone outside the stadium that's offering you X price for it. You do not want to sell this ticket. It means more to you emotionally than any sum of money that you could get for it. This, you need this. It's your life. You know, in this case, for Lodge, our board operator, it would be like Game 7 World Series Angels in Anaheim. For Roadhouse, let's say the Carolina Panthers in the Super Bowl or hosting an NFC championship, and he has a ticket. The question would be like, no, you don't want to sell this, but at what price point do you have to say, dang it, I'm mad at myself, but I just can't say no to that sum of money. I've never been in that position. I've never had a ticket worth that. I am going to the match tomorrow in Seattle. I've not and cannot and would not and ever consider selling a ticket. I don't even have the ticket. My brother's inviting me. But luckily, my brother's not thinking this because he could probably sell that ticket and pay for him and his wife's ticket, who are also going to the game. I mean, I'm thinking it's like lower bowl. It's probably $5,000 for that seat. And I was just thinking, what is your price point? You know, my partner on the radio in Boise, Idaho, is a Steelers fan. He had a ticket for the Steelers Cowboys Super Bowl 30 in Arizona, the Larry Brown interception game, and he was in line and sold his ticket. Someone came up and met his price point, and he had never been to a Super Bowl before, but the guy offered so much damn money, he just said, I can't. I have to take this, and I'll hate myself forever, but he doesn't. Let's get back to the calls here. We got Thomas in Chicago joining the program on Westwood One. Thomas, Tommy boy, what you got?
7: So first of all, I just want to touch on these red cards, and I've been playing soccer for a long time, repped soccer on the college level. I didn't grow up in American sports, and I got to say the biggest difference is that American sports had stoppages in time, where soccer is a game of ebbs and flows, and you're supposed to judge the game based on those ebbs and flows. With the Balogun tackle, I mean, two players incidentally coming together and his foot happening to come down on a player's ankle looks horrible when you freeze frame it. You know, today's red card, the player directly came in, studs up and leg high on a guy's calf. So, I mean, there's just no comparison of the two red cards. One was a valid red card, and one had to be freeze-framed to look as bad as it did. Second, I'm really glad you brought up the offsides, because that's, I just think, another thing that VAR is completely ruining. Just because somebody is leaning the upper half of their body past the defenders shouldn't deem them in a advantageous position to score a goal. I mean, what if that guy just happens to be taller? His legs still could be behind the last defender. He's just leaning his body, and his body is bigger to be able to reach the ball, particularly on headed goals. I mean, it's an aspect of the game where I understand where people wanted it, because there's been so many questionable calls in the history of not only international soccer, but club soccer. But you have to judge the game within the flow of the gameplay, not in the freeze frame. So, I mean, I really do feel bad for a lot of these players and teams that have suffered these essentially we're going back and looking 30 seconds sometime to give one team an advantage in the opposing flow of play. And I kind of feel bad for especially the new American soccer fans that are looking at this and thinking that this is how the game is supposed to be played. So I would love to see the game go back to being played without VAR and just letting these refs, trusting these refs to judge it in the flow of play, not going back to a freeze frame.
0: Okay, well, let me ask you this before we get you out of here, Thomas in Chicago, your thoughts on the reversal, or I'm sorry, the suspension of the suspension, if you will. They're going to deal with this red card within the next year. It's not going away. They're just suspending the process. What'd you think of how this went down? Whether, and you said that was a bogus call to begin with. That should not have been a red card initially. Now that they fixed it, where are you with that, Tommy?
7: It's you're opening a can of worms. You got to, if you're going to allow VAR and you're going to use freeze frames to enforce calls, you have to stand by that. You can't. I mean, I don't know to the extent to which Daddy Trump had sway over the president of FIFA to change this, but I mean, would Morocco have been able to get this done? You know, would any other smaller nation that's still competing be able to get this done?
0: This
7: done because U.S. is hosting it. Now if U.S. beats Belgium and U.S. goes on to compete in a quarter final or a semifinal, this is going to be not an asterisk, but opposing federations are going to point to that being like, you guys need it. And God forbid Balogun scores. God forbid he's
0: I was going to say that. What if Balogun has two goals?
7: If Balogun scores or he scores the deciding goal, I mean, every other federation in the world is going to look at this as a black mark.
0: 100%. Thank you. Great call, Thomas in Chicago. I love it. We take the best calls here on Westwood One Sports Night with Johnny Ballgame. Because I agree with a couple of things you said there. I won't pick them all apart. That was just all in all a really good call, I felt. But, dude, if he scores, and the best point you made is like Morocco doesn't have this power. Morocco got screwed on an offsides call or whatever it was, and they don't have a president or anyone that can call and say, hey, there's Article 27 over there. You can fix this, and I need you to. No, it's unfair. This is a USA unfair deal, and that's why the world's pissed off. But again, was it corrupt? I don't know. I'm asking you. Because the article, the rule is they can switch this. They never do it. Maybe they've never done it. But it's there. And how they went about getting to that conclusion? Yeah, not everybody has the power that U.S. and FIFA have with this relationship. He got that done. If that is the case, I'm still waiting for more information on exactly how it went down. That's what I really want to know. I wish I could have that call recorded. I mean, if it was and it makes him look good, he'll probably let everybody hear it. But anyway, if Balogun scores, it's going to be, I'll be at the game too. Yes. Sorry, I'm rubbing it in. I don't want to. I'm sorry. But man, I hope he scores. But you're right. The rest of the world is going to shake their head and say, Team USA, you know what? Nah, we're done with you. And if you win it, we're going to put an asterisk next to your World Cup. Would that bug you, American sports fan? Even though you're saying, hey, everybody, or at least most are saying, it was a bad call to begin with. Balogun should not have been suspended. Article 27. 310-840-4910. Best sporting event you've been to? We're asking for those as well. I'm Johnny Ballgame. Guys, download the Westwood One Sports app. Oh.
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That's at @ballgame_KTIK on X. Just type in John Mallory. You'll find me there. Instagram as well. Asking you guys, what was the greatest, biggest, grandest, most magnitude of a sporting event you've ever been to? What was it? I'm going today to Team USA versus Belgium at Lumen Field, or Seattle Stadium, as we call it. And on the

0: tell you this. There's going to be a few doobies lit up at Jimi Hendrix's grave over the next 24 hours with all those folks in Seattle. One of the huge bucket list items that I talk to people who come to my town, things they want to do. Well, die hard rock and roll, but they want to go see Jimi Hendrix's grave. Chances are you'll go there and there'll be some other folks there too, doing exactly what you want to be doing at Jimmy's grave. Little purple, hazy. 310-840-4910. Great stuff, guys. And this is why I got into this line of work. Part of it, not just because I'm a sports fan, but, you know, the emotion of a story driven by sports drama. It's the best. And, like, this thing today, like, what are we doing here? Wait. Article 27 with FIFA? And all of a sudden, what? Balogun's playing? The rest of the world is, like, I guess, justifiably really upset with this? Or is it justifiable? Is this what you would say? Everyone says FIFA's corrupt. Is this corrupt? Or is this actually in the rule book, and this is actually something that can be exercised? And it was. Double secret probation, the loophole of loopholes, and it exists. It's there. They didn't create a new rule. Article 27 of the FIFA disciplinary code goes as follows. It grants FIFA's judicial bodies the authority to fully or partially suspend the implementation of a disciplinary sanction, effectively placing a player on probation rather than forcing them to serve the immediate ban. And that's exactly what we saw today, or yesterday now. FIFA exercised Article 27, and they will further examine the disciplinary action given out last game. And they'll look at it within the year. Now, no one really knew about this? I guess not. I didn't know about this. We don't know jack about this sport. But we did know what we saw with Balogun even being, you know, suspended for this game was a bunch of stinky Sullivan McGillicuddy bullcrap. That made you look at like, okay, that's why FIFA's corrupt. You guys give your referees that much subjective power to make that type of subjective call, to have the punishment fit that type of crime? It was the worst. So sure. I mean, if there was ever maybe a case for Article 27 to be exercised, maybe it was this. Maybe it didn't take a phone call. Maybe FIFA just looked at it. Now, that's not what's being reported. That, you know, Team USA, they got the big, powerful dad, and dad made a phone call and fixed it for everybody. Or fixed it for them, not everybody. Yep, they didn't get what they wanted. Dad fixed it. So, I get it, you're mad at that. But I don't think this is corruption. It's cheesy. It's maybe weak. I mean, it's a lot of things, but I don't think they, I think corruption would be maybe they created the rule. I don't know. You soccer guys, let's talk. 310-840-4910. This is like, I don't know if it's a Rubik's Cube of a segment. Like, how are we going to figure this out? Or if it's just the opposite. Phone lines lit up. We're going to start with Tyler in Minnesota because we're also asking you guys the number one sporting event you've ever been to in your life, because I think maybe tomorrow is that for me, going to this soccer match. Tyler, start us off.
1: All right, let's go with this. Longtime Vikings fan here, watching this guy year after year playing against him, and we get him in a purple sweater playing Monday Night Football, torching his own team, the Packers. Number 4, Brett Favre. How about that? That was a great game.
0: I love that. I loved when Favre went back to Minnesota and had that year. And sadly, Favre, thanks for the call, went done Favre and threw that pick in overtime of the 09 NFC Championship game. But man, sorry, Viking fan, you have like five or six really good teams that just never got there. 98 might have been one of the best teams I've ever seen in the regular season ever in football. That Vikings team. That was my God, that team was awesome. All right, let's get back to it. Mark in Toronto, you're up. What you got?
2: How's it going, Johnny? So here's the thing. I'm born in England, raised in Canada. I don't cheer for the U.S. soccer. However, do I believe that was a red card? No. How though, and this never happening before, do you allow him to play the next game? I think it's absolutely wild. Moving on from that, England got a red card today, and their win. So, Jarrell Kwanza, is he going to be allowed to play in the next game? Does it open it up to this?
0: Thanks for the call. I think we lost you, Mark, in Toronto, but that's a good point. Exactly. We've all said this, and I said that too. Like, how about this? What if anything close happens tomorrow that happened to Balogun the other game? Same thing. Well, you're going to have, dad's got to make that call too, right? If not, then, well, what are we doing here? So that can of worms is open. Yes. And if you guys, if other countries are going to use this and have their dad call the president of FIFA and say Article 27, then that's on them. They can try that. Whatever. It worked for USA. Good, bad, gross, slimy, greasy. I don't know. Yeah, it's all of that. But so was that call, if you ask me. Santa Cruz, California, Steph. Welcome to Westwood One Sports Night, Steph. Go for it.
3: Caller, what's up?
0: Hey, bud.
3: So, I don't know. I'm not like the like soccer fanatic. But, hey, you know what? This is pretty awesome. But let me just ask you a question. The first question, who oversees FIFA?
0: The FIFA, what I got here, and that's reading Article 27, it said FIFA's judicial bodies. I'm sure that means it's a president, it's a position or two below the president. But, you know, it's the same type of hierarchy, and I don't know if the president has the ultimate say or not. I need these questions too, man. You make up good points.
3: Lastly, I'm not a homer. It's awesome, blah, blah, blah. USA, we never get to see this, you know? It's been a long time, but let me, two important dates. 2002, quarterfinal versus Germany. 2010, group stage versus Slovenia. You probably know what happened there. And who's daddy called? And why did we get screwed?
0: Okay. So what are you saying then? We got screwed in the past, so now even Steven, we're screwing them?
3: I'm not saying that, but it just keeps going. So I'm not saying it's okay, but it seems like FIFA is... they're the trouble. We're like, if they allow us, they say, okay, cool, you know? Oh, go, yeah, play. What are we going to say? Yeah. No?
0: Exactly.
3: What are we going to say? Oh, no? I don't want to play the next game. I feel guilty.
0: Right? It doesn't hurt to ask, right? Yeah. I mean, isn't that, I mean, you could just say that with this. It doesn't hurt to ask. FIFA could have told, whether it's the commander-in-chief or whoever else we find out was asking for this article to be exercised, they could have said no and dealt with whatever would have happened with that no. They could have said that. FIFA did not. Maybe that's where the corruption guy raises his hand and says, that's why FIFA's corrupt, because they should have said no. But then you're going to make an emotional decision for FIFA? To me, it wasn't all that emotional. That play was dog crap. It should have been reversed. Shouldn't have been called. I didn't know about Article 27. Apparently, the world didn't either. But it's in the book. It was exercised. It doesn't look good. 310-840-4910. But do you care? John in Texas, you're next up, John. Bring it. from Texas.
4: All right, brother. How's it? We're not on the air yet, though, are we?
0: Yeah, you're right smack on national radio right now, John in Texas. What you got, pal?
4: How's it, Johnny? Hey, listen, man, so the whole red card thing, you know, the Article 27, it's not unprecedented. You know, Ronaldo's only in this FIFA because of a reversal. It's not like a new thing or anything, and there's been reversals before. It's nothing new.
0: So why are people saying it's corrupt?
4: It's new to you.
0: Then why is everybody saying it's corrupt?
4: FIFA's corrupt. People always say FIFA's corrupt. It is corrupt. Everybody knows it's corrupt. Backroom deals, you know, countries buying their way in and such. But this red, you know, the whole red card reversals, when they see that the one that England got today, when they look at that close and just see the guy's leg actually just rolled across the top of the ball into the other player, didn't hurt him, and there was no malice there either. So they may reverse England's as well. But, I mean, you'd expect the system to work like this. Like you said, it's no big deal. This is a no-brainer, man.
0: So what's everybody making a big fuss over?
4: Because people love a big fuss. That's all.
0: That's all it is. This is a nothing burger. Thank you for the call. Appreciate that. 310-840-4910. Yeah, I mean, well, if Article 27 is just a thing and everybody else knows about it, then why is everybody all upset then? This should have been happening. Maybe you could even say they were a little late on it. They should have had the call a little earlier, so Team USA and Belgium could have had more time to prepare. That's what Henry was saying on Fox today. He was saying the biggest, you know, the bummer for Belgium is they've been prepping for this without Balogun. And I would imagine, I don't know what that does. Oh, my God, we got to redo the entire game plan for one guy? These are all-star teams, but who knows? I don't want to get into their room and have to say that it's not a big deal for them. It is. And I just think it's the optics. Like, if we just would have heard FIFA changed the decision, I think that is a nothing burger. And that's yay, FIFA. You righted a wrong. That's what we want in sports. I had a caller earlier talk about he likes the human error. Screw that. I don't want humans' errors ruining my game. Screw you. I want robot umps. I want the technology. I don't want to have a better view of a baseball ball or strike on my TV than the ump has right behind the plate. I don't want to know that. Use everything you can. Don't just, human error. I made a mistake. My bad. Like, no. Robot, whatever it takes. Don't mess calls like that up. And that's what bugged me about the whole process initially, is thinking, dang, man, they give those refs. That was a subjective call on the red card. Like, he could have called it either way. And the penalty for that subjective call? Damn, that's like Shawshank. I think it's how it was presented. That, you know, the president made a phone call? I mean, and so I guess it does, you know, it doesn't look good there. Let's get to Ontario. We got Ryan on the line in Ontario knocking out some of these phone calls. Ryan, you got Johnny Ballgame on Westwood One. What you got?
5: Hey, Johnny Ballgame. Thanks for having a call, pal. I guess you're on until 3 a.m. How you doing?
0: I'm doing really well, man. Thanks for staying up.
5: No worries. I only call you back later. But the red card thing, I'm going to relate this back to hockey for a second. Because... like, there's one gentleman who played for the Oshawa Generals. He just hacked a guy. I think he played for the Brampton Steelheads. So, for example, if he's suspended for the whole year, does he get to come back and play in the playoffs? That's what I'm going to say. I don't agree with the red card thing, but, like, FIFA, You understand what I'm saying, trying to say?
0: Do you think, so did FIFA, is FIFA spineless to you? Did FIFA cave on this? Is that what is bugging the rest of the world that, yeah, Article 27, well, come on, man, we're not doing that. No, the penalty is the penalty. And does that bug you that FIFA didn't maybe have the backbone to just say whoever called them no?
5: Well, I'm not really, I think so, but, like, I'm just trying to say, like, let's say me and you are playing beer league hockey, for example. Let's say, okay? Okay? And then you hack me across the stick, and then you get to play in the playoffs. I wouldn't
0: agree with
5: that,
0: would you? Ryan in Ontario, thank you for the call. So if you're suspended for the season, you should be suspended in the playoffs, too. Yeah, I guess. Depending on what the sport, some sports maybe don't do that. And whatever the sport is collectively bargained with its players association, they've talked about it. They've agreed with it. And as a fan, man, I'm not getting in those weeds. Hell no. I got bets to lose. How about Culver City? Lucas in Culver City, you're on with Johnny Ballgame. Lucas, go.
6: What's going on, Johnny Ballgame? Hey, I gotta give you some flowers. I think it's unprecedented that you're chatting footy on the terrestrial radio at night. This is not something that I'm accustomed to, and I think it's fantastic. It needs to happen more, honestly. So I applaud you for having a platform for this conversation. I would like to say this. If you're going to talk about Thierry Henry, it's Henry, not Henry, who's the analyst on Fox who you were referencing some type of point he was making. So I think it's important to get the little details like that right. I think the thing that bothers me, not my issue with this is not to audit FIFA or anyone else's kind of like bureaucratic efforts to redact something or to bend the rules. This happens. We see it across all sports and across all people, to be honest with you. But it's like, as a supporter of the U.S. men's national team, I was kind of looking forward to us reacting to this on the field. And the thing that kind of like annoys me is like, we're so eager to present this kind of like reversal of the red card of this very talented player as like a victory. Oh my God. Like, now we're going to beat Belgium. We still got to play the game. So the amount of attention that's put on something that has nothing to do with the actual sport, the actual competition, annoys me. And I think that if it doesn't matter if you're a Dodger fan or a Laker fan or any type of sports fan, you just want to see your team take care of business. And like, there are players like, I know you don't talk about soccer every week on this show. There's players on this team you've never heard of who could have done a really good job to back this dude up if, let's say, his suspension hadn't been redacted. And I thought that would have actually been a really fascinating like inflection point for the team at this point where they faced a little bit of adversity. They were able to, obviously this is all hypothetical, get a result against a very talented Belgium team. And instead, we're still hiding behind the veil of like, let's bend the rules to make sure Team USA has a fair shot at this. Like, okay, the ref made a bad call. We have the depth and we have the fight in this team to overcome that. And so that bothered me a little bit. Like, I'm not here to audit again, as I said at the beginning of the call, like, oh my God, like is FIFA corrupt? Like all these leagues, you know, they're up to something. And it's like, you can't blame whoever was lobbying for the U.S. men's national team to redact that red card. It's like Flo Balogun is a very talented player. You'd want him to play in the game. I just don't like, it's like that to me, it seems un-American to a degree where it's like, let's just go win the game with who we have available. And so that's what bothered me. And I was listening to you talk about it and I kind of am fired up that you're chatting about soccer and World Cup on terrestrial radio. What? So I wanted to call in.
0: Well, let's keep it going. What do you guys think right there of that call? 310-840-4910. We're going to play commercial catch-up. I'm Johnny Ballgame on Westwood One.
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26: A better life with Dr. Sanjay Gupta.
27: Osteoporosis affects millions of people in the United States and around the world. It's a disease that basically causes someone's bones to become weak, brittle, and porous, which can increase their risk of fractures. Now, the good news here is there are things you can do other than, or in addition to, taking medications to prevent fractures before it's too late. One is to up your intake of calcium and vitamin D. You also want to eat more protein. One functional medicine dietitian told us that that helps build muscle, and if you're building muscle strength, then you are also building bone strength. You want to be mindful of your workouts. The best ways to build bone density, one therapist told us, are going to be resistance exercises like lifting weights, and also exercises that make your bones take a bit of an impact, such as jumping or even running, just loading the bones a little bit more. I'm Dr. Sanjay Gupta, helping you live a better life.
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11: And it got to the point where I'm using the analogy all night, all morning of, you know, the kid or the team that doesn't get what they want, they lose, even though it's wrong, even though they got screwed. They got screwed, but they, you know what? Screws fall out all the time, Roadhouse. The world is an imperfect place. Screws fall out. You get screwed. You lose games. Stuff happens. It's sports. But you usually don't, you know, I don't know, cry to your daddy, go to your dad, have them make calls to kind of fix this. Typically, not everybody has the power to do that, I guess. And they just, you know, it sucks, but that's how it is. But that's not how this was. And however, I don't know if Team USA called whoever and said, hey, can you make this call for us? I don't even know how they found out about Article 27. Apparently, according to the last caller, people know about it. So why is it such a big deal? Because the commander-in-chief nudged FIFA to say, hey, you might want to use Article 27 for this. And they did. So it's a real easy dot to connect, to look at this and say, man, I just, like that one caller said, he has to take a shower before he watches the game tomorrow because he feels dirty with this thing. Let's get to San Diego. Justin, You're on the line, Justin. You're with John.

0: With Johnny Ballgame, what you got, man? Bring it.
1: Hey, Johnny, I have a solution for you for all this problem. I liked what the last caller was saying, how if the U.S. goes on and wins this somehow, it's going to be tainted in some way because all the other countries are going to be pointing at us saying, like, hey, you guys just won because you used all of your powers to, you know, influence the big guys at FIFA to let Flo Balla get back into the game. So what I propose is that we leave out Flo Balogun to start the game, and we come out with the second-string guy, all right? And let us try to play our hearts out and win without him. And if we can win without him, then he's going to be able to play next game. And if it's a 1-1 game, 75 minutes into the game, then maybe put him in his fresh legs. What do you think about that?
0: Thanks for the call in San Diego. There's two schools of thought on that. He's basically saying, you know what, Team USA, be the bigger guy here. Be the kid that says, Dad, I didn't need you to make that call. I could have just toughed it out. Or, Dad, I can handle it on my own. There's two schools. One, who cares? You know, if it helps the team to bring him off the bench, do it. If it doesn't, don't. Article 27 exists for these reasons. He should have not been suspended. Hey, he's already sat 30-plus minutes last game. Got kicked out, had to leave the stadium. He's been punished. So there's that. Like, who cares? No, we're not going to sit him. Just to, you know, maybe save some face with the rest of the nations and say, okay, yeah, we get why you're upset. So well, we won't even play him. Is that an admission of guilt? And the other school of thought, one, who cares? Two is, we care. We agree. We do care. We don't like that the world is upset at this. We don't like that it's tainting, greasing, whatever, taking away asterisks, talk is being discussed. We don't want any of that. We want to do it on our own. So, Balogun, don't take a seat. We're not even going to play you. Like, why does USA have to prove that point? That's what I'm not sure I get. Now, you could. I mean, that's Team USA basically slapping, I don't know, is that strong? If Team USA sits Balogun because don't exactly agree with how it went down, is that slapping the commander-in-chief in the face, or Dad in this case, to say, you know what, appreciate it, but we're not even going to play him because we don't want this conversation. We don't want this bad press. FIFA shouldn't want it. We don't want the world hating us. It's soccer. We don't want any of this. Roadhouse Dalton, producer, where are you with this stuff?
2: I don't think they should sit him. I don't think they should. And I don't think they will, because I think at the end of the day, they're more concerned about winning at all costs than anything else. But, I mean, the way I look at it is, like, they got the call wrong and they corrected it. Like we do this with pool reports, and we look at things like this all the time in sports, where, like, there's a wrong call. It's blatantly wrong. Everybody and their mother knows it. It's not like anybody cheated. And the call was corrected in a very serious, World Cup stage situation with a star player who has scored most of the goals.
0: Yeah, in a kind of a star country, in kind of a star commander-in-chief as far as a well-known standpoint. Like, it's just kind of like the perfect storm of garbage, where if people don't like how this went down, it's easy to read those lines as to why they don't like it. It's really easy. You know, Article 27, stick it up your ace. You know, I'm sure they want to say, like, this isn't a thing. You're just doing a guy a favor. And it's bullcrap, and it's not fair to the rest of the countries and the nations that are trying to win this thing. And it's a massive advantage now. You get one of your best players back in your town, your city, your stadiums. Like, okay. So I understand where you could say, but the corruption, I don't really understand how this is corrupt. I guess, well, how, say, okay, a president of, you know, of the commander-in-chief calls the president of FIFA, and by the result of that conversation, Article 27 is exercised. Is that corrupt? Are you not allowed?
2: For a reason.
0: Are you not allowed to make that call? Well, I mean, not everybody probably has the power to make that call, right? I mean, how many nations' presidents could call the president of FIFA in this regard? I don't know. I know the United States can. And maybe you don't like how that, how, you know, like I said, your dad, you know, the kid who didn't get what he wanted, his dad called and said, no, I'll fix this, son. You're playing now. And you don't like that, but the kid should have been playing regardless because he got screwed out of the call. It's hard not to just keep going back to that. And in sports, don't you want the call correct? I'm not the human error guy, Roadhouse. I don't want a human umpire screwing my game up. I don't. Not when technology is there that can help them, but you don't want to use it for whatever the reason. I don't want to hear it anymore. This is the future. We're done with that stuff. Look at it. We're basically everywhere except flying cars. We have everything else. And so we use technology now. Anywho, I don't have an issue with that, but I don't know how it's, I guess you could say it's corrupt because you had your president make that call, and maybe there's so many branches on this thing. 310-840-4910. Let's get to Johnny in Chicago. Appreciate you holding, Johnny in Chicago. What do you know? What do you say?
3: Hey, good morning, guys. How you doing?
0: Excellent, Johnny. What you got, bud?
3: Good. You know what? I'll be honest with you guys. I'm not much of a soccer person. I'm more into the traditional football, which I know is what soccer was, not in America. But my point is this. If they have so much trouble with FIFA, why not get rid of FIFA? Get rid of FIFA and start over and get some new league to get this stuff right. I mean, if you got so much corruption, quote unquote, then get something else in there that's fresh.
0: Okay, appreciate that. There's the suggestion. I think, Johnny, appreciate the call. That's probably, I mean, wow. That's a big ask, I think, just to ditch FIFA and start a whole new thing. Like, I don't think that's realistic. And, I mean, if you want, you could make the case that this helped the FIFA is not corrupt cause. You could say that this ended the corruption. You could say that the corruption was the official giving the red card to Balogun in the first place. That was corrupt. That was a subjective call. And it led to that. I mean, that's solitary confinement, man. And there's no process for it. Just a call. So you could say that, hey, exercising Article 27, that's what I want. That will help end the so-called corruption in this thing. Yeah, that will, you know, no corrupt refs. If you get a corrupt ref like maybe that guy was, well, Article 27 will catch your ass. I don't know. Yeah, I mean, that's why I love this. The sides of the fence. On this topic, I mean, there's like no wrong answers. On this, you can, that's why I love sports, the emotion. Look at the emotion with this thing. Let's get back to San Diego. Caleb in San Diego, you're next up with Johnny Ballgame. Caleb, go for it.
4: Hey, what's up, man? Hey, I just think that is a crazy take to say that you like the human error in all of it when you think about it, that call got overturned because of VAR. The ref had let it go ahead. They went to technology, determined that it was a red card. Listen, I think that it sucks. I would love to see players play, like you said a little bit earlier, but this is part of the game. People get red cards, and they've always had to sit out a game. And so making like making an exception for a U.S. player the same way that they made an exception for Cristiano Ronaldo to be able to be in the World Cup after he did the same thing in qualifiers. Like, this is just the way that the game goes. And so, unfortunately, like, that's a red card. And the fact is that they're not going to use it. You know, there's so many guys that have actually unjustly gotten a red card, and they've never used Article 27. All of a sudden, the host country gets it, and now we want to use it, man. Listen, I get it. As an American, that sucks, but he went studs into the back of the dude's leg. Like, that's just part of what happens when you play the game.
0: Yeah, you didn't have a problem with the initial red card. You thought it should have been served. That Balogun, even though he didn't intend to do it, he did it, and that is part of the red card justice, I believe. Intent doesn't matter. If you put yourself in a position to hurt that player, even though you didn't mean to, and you hurt him, there comes the red card. But you think that that was a fair call?
4: And a totally fair call. I hate it, but totally fair call. And the other thing is, like, today, you know, you watch Harry Kane, and he, you know, is going for a ball, accidentally kicks the Mexican forward on the bottom of the leg, and you got a penalty. You could argue even worse than getting a red card. You got a penalty, but it's not about intent. It's not about what we're trying to do. Unfortunately, I think to your point, in the era of VAR, like, intent doesn't matter. Now we have to live with the fact that what we see on the field is not enough. It goes to slow motion. When you can see it clearly, you're going to get some sort of penalty or card for it.
0: It's a good point, and you're right on the VAR. Soccer could have righted this wrong right there, and they didn't. And apparently, thank you for the call. And I could be wrong on this one too. Apparently, you're not allowed to use the slow motion when judging a replay. It's like inadmissible in court. One of those. I don't know. Again, probably should have done my homework more on this, but dude, it just happened. I didn't know Article 27. And so I also, I would have asked the caller there too. Appreciate the call, Caleb. So it's just, so what is it exercising Article 27? Is it just cheap? Is it just lame? Is it just cheesy? Or is it corrupt? 310-840-4910. Let's get to Cleveland. Josh in Cleveland. You're on Westwood One National Radio. Josh, what are you going to do?
5: How's it going? I think that anyone who is arguing the Balogun shouldn't play hasn't followed U.S. soccer for decades. We've been getting screwed by the refs pretty much every game for decades. It's about time we actually caught a break. That was a BS call. It should have never been called as a red card, and he should be playing.
0: Okay. Now, do you have a problem with how it worked out? Is this a bad look, Josh, or do you not care there either?
5: It's not like we're going to win the tournament. I mean, how can people complain? It's a big deal that we got this far. If we could make the quarters, then it could change soccer in this country forever. It's a good thing.
0: 310-840-4910. Thanks, Josh, in Cleveland. I mean, FIFA righted a wrong. I've been saying that all morning, and I believe it. I thought that was wrong, too. Again, it's subjective. Just like the ref, just like VAR, just like Caleb, just like Josh, just like Roadhouse, just like Peyton Lodge. You know? And it feels like most people are thinking that was a chicken crap call. And FIFA righted a wrong. Because this was important. It is the World Cup. It is in America. It is in Seattle. The team, all this stuff in that crock pot. This is a really big deal. And if, yeah, Article 27, you're probably not going to try to exercise in group play, I guess, or whatever other FIFA event. But in this, of this magnitude, whoever it is, commander in chief or whatnot, felt that Article 27, look, this is when, this is the time, this is justifiable to use it and exercise it now. Again, if you don't bring, in my opinion, precedents and politics into it, and you just FIFA released a statement, we exercised Article 27. Balogun's playing, we're suspending the suspension, we'll deal with it later, he's eligible. I don't think you have the pissing and moaning necessarily that you have across the planet right now. But I think it's daddy got involved. That's what bugs people. And it bugs you in Little League and it bugs you in the World Cup. 310-840-4910. Going to take a quick one. We'll get to the calls and we come back. I'm Johnny Ballgame. Appreciate you guys. Will Dalton producing Roadhouse. Peyton Lodge running our board on Westwood One. Download, guys. 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
9: 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It appears by its own numbers, the U.S. government seems insolvent. 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
1: The more interesting, entertaining conversations around sports I can remember. About an Article 27 in the World Cup and a player, all of a sudden now he's back and he's playing and he's not suspended and we don't know yet. He might be suspended, but they are suspending the suspension, if you will. What a conversation. I mean, 310-840-4910. We're going to keep this sucker going. Let's get to Brett. You're next up, Brett and Prosper. What you got, Brett? Welcome to the show. All right. How about Phil in Ontario? Phil, what's going on, man? Bring it.
2: Hey, how you doing, JB?
1: Hey, good, Phil. What are we talking about, Phil?
2: Well, it drives me nuts that people don't seem to learn from history. You know, like the Romans with the Colosseum and whatnot with a bloodbath, you know, and then you get Hitler and, you know, and with the Olympics and Jesse Owens made him look like an idiot. Then there was Jewish athletes or Israeli athletes, rather, you know, murdered at the Olympics. Like, politics and sports don't mix. I'm sorry. They just shouldn't stay out of it. It's
1: okay.
2: always turns out bad.
1: Well, I'll ask you this then, Phil. So that's what bugs you on this. Not that he's back playing, but that, you know, what we think America politically got involved and used political power to maybe exercise Article 27. That's what bugs you about this, is how they got the call reversed?
2: No, like, politics shouldn't even be involved at all. Like, there should have been no phone calls, should have been nothing. You know,
1: yeah.
2: I mean,
1: yeah.
2: Sometimes you, like you said earlier, sometimes you get screwed, right? Well, just suck it up and take it. You know,
1: that's
2: the way I look at it. Just suck it up. I mean, I'm sure you could rhyme off a whole whack of different plays over the years where, you know, teams got screwed. You know, it's just the way it is in sports. So politics never get involved in it.
1: Yeah, Packer fan. Jerry Rice fumbled in 98. He did. Thanks for the call there. And I'm for that 100%. Politics in sports not having a relationship. Sadly, that's a tough ask right now. And I understand. So he's saying, you know what? That was below the belt. That was cheap for Team USA. No matter who made the decision. Hey, Team USA might not have even been in on this. Maybe the call was made without even talking to them. Maybe, maybe not. Maybe that sounds ridiculous. I don't know. I'm new to this stuff, too. The hell, man? I didn't know that, in this case, potentially a president can make a call to and then get a call reversed. What? But again, do you want that? Because the call should have been reversed. So this is good. That's where I am with this conversation. It's just, what is this? I see it from all ends. It doesn't look good. I get it. It looks dirty. You didn't get what you wanted, and you had a powerful dad, and he pulled some damn strings and got you back in the game. And that's how the whole world is looking at this. Even though most of the world agrees that the call shouldn't have happened to begin with. And Balogun should have been playing last game. He shouldn't have had to sit 35 minutes. But it's almost like you don't care that wrong was righted, because the way you went about righting the wrong was wrong, if that makes sense. Let's get back to Rob. Appreciate Rob in Florida. Rob, where are you going with this, man? This is crazy, huh?
3: Yeah, so let me tell you. So everyone's jealous of the U.S. We all know that. And the thing is Balogun doesn't have a big name like a Messi or a Ronaldo. This has happened before in the past. Messi recently had something happen in March with the Algerian football club. And you can't tell me Argentina didn't step in. All I'm saying is Balogun doesn't have, he's not a big name yet, like a Messi or a Ronaldo. It's just like the NBA. Some players get calls, some don't. And I believe that's what's going on with this.
1: So that's where you're upset, because Balogun isn't a big enough name to get this type of treatment?
3: I just think if this was a Messi or a Ronaldo, that
1: there it wouldn't have been a red card.
3: I don't believe. I think they would have fought it. Okay. It's happened in the past where they've gotten out of it. Ronaldo and Messi have gotten out of red cards by using Article 27. And I just believe it's been used before. The USA saw it as you said. It was in slow motion, which was illegal in the first place. You can make any play look bad when you put that thing in slow motion.
1: Yeah.
3: And I think the countries are just, the Americans are getting away with it because people are jealous of America. I mean, let's just be honest.
1: So, it roots back to there. So, appreciate the call. There's Rob saying, hey, first off, and I think I agree with him there, if Messi made the exact play that Balogun made in the Bosnia game, Roadhouse Dalton, is that official have the guts to pull out a red card on Messi and essentially suspend him for like 130 minutes?
4: Messi, Ronaldo, either one of them, it's not happening.
1: No way. Probably correct on that. So you're saying, that wouldn't even have been a red card if it was a bigger player. Because I don't want that to be in the equation for me. I don't want it to be, well, he's not that known, so he should or shouldn't get the call. Like, soccer experts, I mean, both of the guys, and I'll say Zlatan said it was a garbage call to begin with. So did, how do I say his name? Henry, Roadhouse?
4: I think you had it right. I think you were on the right track there.
1: He said the same thing. Like, soccer experts are saying that was a bad call, and FIFA righted this wrong. And he's saying, well, it's an anti-USA thing. And, this is in the rules. So it's not when anybody said, well, there's nothing you can do about it. Nope, nothing you can do. It's FIFA. Nothing you can do. Apparently, you were wrong. And there is something you can do, and the United States did it. And however they did it, they convinced FIFA to say, you're right. Okay, Article 27, exercise it. Boom. We'll deal with this later, and this is too big a deal. This is a massive, this is the biggest game in United States soccer history today. Biggest ever. So yeah, it Article 27, this is part of the reason. If this was a ho-hummer, whatever that is, you might say, no, appreciate the call, El Presidente, but no, we're not exercising the article in that sense. But whatever this sense was, they said that makes sense. Article 27, haga-laga, activate it, exercise it. And here we are. Let's get to Jesse. Appreciate Jesse in L.A. You're on the line. Appreciate you holding, Jesse in L.A. The line is yours. What you got?
5: Awesome. Hey, brother. How's it going?
1: No, excellent.
5: So just very quickly, I want to agree with the last guy that was on the phone. There was a call that was not made against Messi. It was exactly the same foul that was committed by Balogun. Yes, and it's crazy it wasn't called. However, I do want to say that the call on Balogun was correct. And intention, I don't think, matters in this case. It's more of the aggression. For example, like with a yellow card, right? It's given as a warning for these types of actions, right? So if there's an action that's even close to leading up to this severity of an action, they're given a yellow card, right? It's pretty standard. I mean, you see this in England soccer and like German soccer, high level soccer as a whole. So for anybody complaining about this call, I believe that it's a pretty common call because you could have really hurt the player, right? You hit him in the ankle and that could have just sent him out to the hospital if you would have twisted his ankle. So I believe it was the right call. And it kind of sucks that, you know, politics need to get involved. But at the end of the day, I do believe that it should have stayed the way, you know, that it was called.
1: And I respect that. Thanks for the call there, Jesse, in Los Angeles. Because there are a lot of people out there that, yeah, that was the right call. It's not about intent. We clarified that. The rule is, even if you're not in, if there's no intention, but you end up causing the injury, yep, like, you know, ignorance is not an excuse out of the law here. One of those type of things. And there are a lot of people that say, no, that's a red card. The fact that they were able to get out of that is what's corrupt here. Because that should not have been reversed. That was a legit red card call. They even confirmed it with VAR. I don't want to hear it, America. It was a legit call. And yeah, they didn't call it on Messi. Of course not. Let's not get stupid here. This is a business. We're not going to, yeah. And there's all that. There's people out there, a lot of them, and there's you know, Jesse right there. That was the right call. FIFA should not have exercised Article 27 for this. No, he should be suspended. How about Darren in Denver? Welcome to the show, Darren in Denver. You got Johnny Ballgame, Westwood One Sports. Darren, go for it.
6: Johnny Ballgame, what's going on, sir? Hey, I'm enjoying the last couple hours of this great talk. I had to move to from Dallas, Texas to Denver a couple weeks ago because Mom is near the end. But Dad is 83, and we watched the game. And he knows a little bit about soccer, but I had to explain to him what the red card was. And he got irate. So it was great to tell him today that the call had been overturned, and tomorrow we're going to watch the game together. And a sporting event. I covered boxing for decades. I've seen many boxing title matches, but Dad and I got to see the Nolan Ryan, Robin Ventura fight in person, and that was unexpected.
1: You're at that game? Oh, that's sweet, dude. That's classic.
6: Yeah, that's a blessing because, you know, he's going to need me around when Mom goes in the next couple weeks. And just to be able to watch sports with him is amazing again. And I'm 52, and I'm loving every second of it. You keep up the good work, show. I'm very impressed with your show, and you have a blessed evening.
1: Darren, appreciate the call. And on for everybody on Westwood One Sports, you know, go hug your dad for us, man. That's cool. You get to see him, and let's hope Team USA, you and your dad are singing a little Country Roads tomorrow after that game. I'll tell you this, Roadhouse, you know, that's me going to this game tomorrow. The one thing I want, like, more than anything, I want to sing that song in that stadium with my brother and his wife, because that's how I'm going. Thank you. I shouldn't thank my brother. I should thank his wife. She was the one that invited me. My brother probably never would have, but thank the wife. You know what I did? Hey, Roadhouse, I gave them my YouTube TV password. And she was like, hey, invite your brother. He gave us the YouTube password. I'm like, that's how I got this ticket to go this game.
4: So that's all you
1: tomorrow.
4: Had to do? Just give the password away?
1: Yeah, that was it? Right? I mean, it's perfect. Yeah, that's all I did. And going to this game, and never would I have thought, but
4: Share your password, everybody. It's a PSA.
1: No.
4: Just give your password away. You might get tickets to the World Cup. You might.
1: YouTube TV, you got like five family members you can hook up and you can do that thing. It's within the rules. And my brother has tickets to everything. He owns like 45 paint stores, but he didn't want to pay for YouTube TV. So anyway, I'm going to this game. Can't wait. And hopefully we get to see that song. Let's get to Dallas. We got Tony on the line in Dallas. Welcome to the show, Tony. What do you want, man? What you got?
7: It's always good on Sunday night to speak with Johnny Ballgame and hear the name is Dalton. I've got a quick opinion on this World Cup in general. And first of all, I agree with your take on this, is that Article 27 is there for a reason. It's there, and the U.S. benefits from it. If we weren't supposed to benefit from it, take it out. But my opinion on this World Cup thing is the officiating has been so hit and miss. There will be one referee that lets the guys play, and it's a physical match. And then you've got another guy. I think there was a match today that he gave his first yellow card, and I think in the first couple of 3 minutes. I agree. I don't know exactly what the rules are. I'm enjoying the World Cup. I'm a big American patriot. I'm a Marine veteran, so the red, white, and blue can do whatever the hell it wants. But I think it should have been a yellow card at most. I've heard a bunch of soccer experts say they believe it should have been a yellow card. But Article 27 is there for a reason. Let's get some more referees that are in step with each other and very and more consistent, and then we won't have the discussion, because I'm sorry, it's a physical game. You have a right to defend the ball. I've seen a lot worse during the tournament that hasn't been called. So that's life. Let's live it and have a good time at it. Thanks for taking my call.
1: Always, Tony in Dallas. Appreciate you listening to Johnny Ballgame here on Westwood One Sports Night. Shout out Roadhouse Dalton and Peyton Lodge for running our board as well. And it's you might not like it, but it's a pretty good crutch. And that's the crutch of Article 27 is Article 27. And I know, is it like the rich kid winning the lottery? The rich kid winning the tickets to the game in class where he already has tickets to the game and they're better than the ones he won? Is it one of those things why it rubs people the wrong way that Team USA and how Team USA apparently was able to get the ball rolling, no pun intended, on the exercise of Article 27? And you're just thinking, like, that's cheap. You shouldn't use Article 27 for that. That's not what Article 27 is there for. Okay, then why and how? Tell me that argument there. Because right now, like I said, I don't think if there was no politics involved in this and you just read the statement, Article 27, based on this, Balogun's playing and they're going to review the penalty down the road, you would have thought, great, good call. Thank you, FIFA. You made a mistake to begin with and you've corrected it. I think that's where the majority is. And that's not just American soccer fans. The world of soccer is saying, yeah, that was a crappy call. So if there was no, commanders in chief and politics and this and that, and you just read that statement, I don't think there'd be the commotion. But yeah, it's kind of, Team USA has certain, loopholes or cards it can play that others can't. Now, we don't know this. What if some of those other countries called for an Article 27 exercise as well, and they were denied it, and Team USA gets it? Maybe that's something, but we don't have that information. Article 27, I know, it's weird, whatever, gives the presidents of FIFA the right to step in on a penalty. I mean, it's right in front of me. Johnny Ballgame, let's keep them lining up. I'll get to the calls when we come back on Westwood One Sports. Guys, download the Westwood One Sports app.
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18: A Better Life with Dr. Sanjay Gupta.
19: They say consistency is key, but sometimes you just gotta switch it up. A new study out of Harvard School of Public Health found that varying your exercise routine could add years to your life. What exercise someone did didn't matter much. What did matter was that all the exercises together worked all the muscle groups in their body. Now, an added benefit to changing things up is it can help you push through the plateau effect. That's when your body gets so efficient at doing something that you actually stop getting better at it. And we know from previous research that specializing in any one sport at a young age can make someone actually more prone to injury. And as experts we talk to point out, even elite athletes switch up things with their workouts, making sure to target strength, cardio, flexibility, balance, and doing that every single week. I'm Dr. Sanjay Gupta, helping you live a better life.

0: throughout Seattle as we get ready in my lifetime, the biggest soccer match in this country's history. 310-840-4910. I can't believe what's going on, guys. Like, did not think the show was going to go down this road where we're talking about a stupid Article 27 and a suspension being postponed and a player playing and corruption and asterisks and feeling dirty or not. And first off, I don't know enough about soccer, and I'll be honest, to have like a, I don't know, I don't want to say a good opinion, a knowledgeable opinion. And I don't know if I care enough about soccer. At what point do we just not even talk about this anymore? Is this not going away? Is this going to be all you see on the television shows tomorrow on Westwood One Radio? Is it going to be not getting ready? It's USA Belgium, man, in Seattle, 8 p.m. Eastern. This is beautiful. Or is it going to be, you know, right or wrong, corrupt or not, Article 27? I mean, is that what it's going to be? What do you guys think? 310-840-4910. I mean, I know where my callers are going. Wow. Let's get to Joey in Pittsburgh. Still with us. Joey in Pittsburgh. You're up, man. Go for it.
1: What's going on?
0: Hey, Joey.
1: Hey. Super excited that you're going to the game tomorrow. Bring a win home. We need it.
0: Oh! Yeah, man.
1: So my thought on that is that it's once every 4 years, and this is the best that our team has been ever, it feels like. And so it's going to be hyped up for a while, and then when we get 4 years down the road, it'll be the same thing. Hopefully, we stay good. But my opinion on the Balogun thing is people were saying that he's not a Messi or a Ronaldo and his name isn't that big, but I think that one of the reasons that he did get this call is because for USA, this is the best they've ever been, he has been that guy for them. And because it's here and because they're so good, they're getting a lot more attention. And he's the guy. He had a goal in the game. He's going out. He's getting the goal. And so I think that for less politics for me, but more like media, like, you want him playing in this game because there's more people watching in the U.S. than ever. You want him to play. And I think it's kind of similar to like the red card today in the late game
0: with Kane.
1: Kane.
0: Yeah.
1: Well, there was a red card, and they had like 30 however minutes, like a super long time to play down a guy. But the player who got the red card wasn't like their top tier guy. It wasn't Bellingham. It wasn't
0: Kane
1: or any of those guys.
0: Gotcha.
1: It was like a backer. Like Kane got subbed off eventually for more defense because they needed it, and it was a huge call, but it was the right call, and it wasn't one of the best players on England. And so I think that it doesn't get as much, like that one's not going to get overturned. Like, that's going to stay a red card.
0: Hey, Joey, you seem like a knowledgeable guy, and you're listening to Westwood One, so we thank that. But where are you with all this? The exercise of Article 27, is this legit, in your opinion, what U.S. did or however they did it, whether it was the commander-in-chief or not? I don't even care that. Is it, or do you? What's your take?
1: I mean, it's in there for a reason. Like, there's a reason the article's written, like you've been saying all night. Like, there's a reason.
0: Okay.
1: But I don't know. Whenever I saw that it got reversed, I was shocked. I thought there was no chance of that happening. That's just something that you don't see very rarely, especially with a host country. But it's in the rules, and it never gets taken advantage of, but it did. And whether it's corrupt or not, I think politics should stay out of it, but it did play a part, and it was probably the right call. I mean, that's what we've been saying all night. Like, it wasn't a red card. They didn't call it on the field when it happened. They went back and reviewed it for a red card. And so, like, after this super long delay, I mean, obviously you saw it, like, it took a long time. But the call's right going into the game.
0: Yep. Thanks, Joey. Good stuff, man. From my very fresh rookie view of this, I thought the call was bullcrap. I thought that should no way result in a red card. So cool that they fixed it. Cool that they have Article 27 where they can get rid of some of this bull crap. VAR and the official on the field. Cool. I mean, that should have been enough, I think, to move on. Again, I don't know, but maybe it wasn't, because it should have been a red card all along. And the call was right. And then this just shows whatever corruption or doing a favor or having political or whatever type of power to be able to make that call and get it fixed. The rest of the countries, the United Nations are like, man, that's bull crap. Come on. Everybody gets red cards. It all sucks. We've all dealt with it. Article 27, here's what you can do with that. And that's where people are all over the map on this one, literally, because it's a global. I mean, how often in sports do you get this type of controversy or just discussion where, like, there's a sports fan in, like, every country that's emotionally tied to this or cares? You know, I'll stand behind it, and we'll get to the calls here, too. But I'll stand behind it. FIFA, right it or wrong. That shouldn't have been called, in my opinion, a red card. Whatever. He shouldn't have played. Or he should have played, I meant. Shouldn't have been suspended. Now, how you went about righting the wrong, was that wrong? 310-840-4910. Taking your calls.
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8: It's Westwood One Sports Night with Johnny Ballgame.

concert I've ever been to in my life. It would have been 2018, August 10th, Safeco Field at the time with Pearl Jam. It was epic, guys, epic. And Seattle is going to be rocking today, kind of like it was with Eddie Vedder and the fellas on that Pearl Jam concert. And I just kind of want to reset here. My gosh, I can't even believe the whirlwind that this show has turned into over the decision that FIFA made to essentially let Balogun play and why it got to the decision and everything. I want to just get a reset. Roadhouse Dalton, the producer. Peyton Lodge, the board op. This is our team here. I'm Johnny Ballgame, Westwood One Sports. But this is my position, and we've heard it all. And it doesn't come from a novice, for soccer certainly. I thought the initial call was wrong. And after hearing that the application of the VAR was enforced incorrectly with the slow-mo or whatever they were saying, I'm okay with that wrong being corrected. I'm okay with it. And I don't know how deep into the waters I want to get on how they got in that conclusion, or, well, they didn't do it for this guy, or it's only because it's America. And all this. You know what? I think that's where I am on this. I just go back to the initial play. I thought it was bogus. And apparently they were able to say Article 27.

0: in this sense makes sense because the VAR determination of the red card was done incorrectly. Okay. Screws fall out. Computers get whatever. Computers stall. Screws fall out. So even the VAR in that case wasn't perfect. Article 27, let's go fix that. That's kind of where I am, and I'll be honest. I guess I don't give a rip enough about soccer to where it's going to get me more emotional than that. Especially for a game I'm going to today. I'm going to the airport right when I get off the air here. Flying up. It's like going to be the best sporting event I think I've ever been to. It's crazy. World Cup in the city I grew up in. Team USA. Chance to get to the Elite Eight. The full strength. Like, yes. Anyway, that's where I am. It is what it is, as they say in sports. A Peyton Lodge, board operator. Where you've heard it all, too. Yeah, where are you?
1: We've heard it all night. I think it's something that's kind of worth mentioning and kind of funny, frankly, throughout the entire night. All these callers, what have we had, 40 callers on here at least? What does 80% of them have in common? And I think that's they start off with saying, well, I'm not a huge soccer guy. But, and then they go ahead and start their take. Now, it just has us all talking about this for hours and hours. My question to everybody, how many people talk about any of this if we lose tomorrow? This is a big game. This is not some give-me game here. Belgium already beat us 5-2 in a friendly. And I don't understand why, you know, Balogun's our best player. Okay, he's our best player, our best scorer. We need him out there. So we've also come to a couple of conclusions of, well, what if we sit him until the game gets kind of dicey and things like that? But frankly, no, it's a knockout game, so you need him. You get a gift like this. It was a red card. You go ahead, and he's allowed to play all of a sudden. So now you're saying, okay, he's allowed to be out there. Let's play him then. If they're allowing us to play him, go ahead and play him. And you know what? Take the gift that was given to you.
0: Okay, that's a good point. There's Peyton Lodge, everybody. Roadhouse Dalton, where are you?
2: I want the call to be correct at the end of the day. If there was a call on the World Cup stage that was missed, that was blatantly wrong, affecting the person that has scored the majority of our goals, I think we should get that right. I think we should get that corrected. And there's an Article 27 in here for a reason.
0: Yeah, they didn't just make that up today. They did not.
2: It's not just like back channel, like, oh, let's finagle something in the 24th. No, it's in there for these purposes, and they used it. I'm sorry that we were cagey with it and figured out how to use it.
0: I wish I would have known. I wish I would have known about Article 27 the night after this happened. We could have been talking about that. We didn't even know. Like, to me, yeah, it seems like, okay, yeah. They didn't just invent Article 27, and I'm being, you know, people are coming at me in all ways on social media and stuff saying, hey, they use Article 27 all the time. Okay, cool. That even makes it better for Team USA. Exactly. So it's not this crazy Article 27 double secret probation. No, it's a thing. Okay, like let's get back to the calls here. Chris in Greensboro, North Carolina, you're up next, man. Chris, what you got?
3: Hey, Johnny, thank you so much for taking my call. You guys, I appreciate it. I'm a big soccer fan. I used to play soccer when I was young, and I think the couple of calls like 30 minutes ago where the guy was talking about, you know, all the young kids and stuff, soccer is growing in America. I know soccer is growing. Just like when the hockey teams, both the men and the women's won the hockey team, the hockey game, I think the hockey is starting to grow too. I think all the sports of hockey and soccer are continuing to grow.
0: Amen. Agree. Yeah. I think it's not going to be the point, Chris, where, you know, I'm sorry, NHL and Major League Baseball, you have to make room for MLS, especially with like television revenue dollars. You know, let me know when the MLS gets one of those $1 billion, you know, media rights deals. They don't. But I mean, certainly I'm sure there's going to be a lot of American sports fans that are now going to love soccer. Maybe they'll take that to the English Premier League or La Liga. I don't know. I mean, you tell me. I've been told that the MLS is what, the sixth, seventh, fifth best league in the world? I don't know. Most American sports fans, they want to watch the best league. So maybe this will help soccer. Sure. I don't know how. It's not going to hurt it. I'm loving this World Cup. It's getting me by a very lonesome time in the sports calendar. And I'm loving these games. I'm waking up. I'm like watching the pregame, looking away. I'm all in. Hook, line, and sinker. I'm digging this World Cup. And I love Team USA. The way they move the ball, the passing. I love this coach. And I'm thrilled that Balogun's going to be playing. Thrilled, man. And to me, it's just. That was a bullcrap situation, and they fixed it. Like, what else are we doing here? And I've heard a lot of arguments, and that I want to say it's fair, and they are. You can look at the optics and say this is grimy. This is dirty. You went and told your dad when you didn't, you lost, and then you went and told your dad, and he fixed it and called someone and got you back on the team, whatever it is. Yeah, okay. Let's get to Ontario. Ryan in Ontario. What you got, Ryan? Where you want to go?
4: Game and the next game.
5: Correct.
0: Say that again, Ryan. Welcome to the show. Hello? Ryan, are you sleeping? Are you sleeping, Ryan? You son of a gun.
4: It's good snoring.
0: Ryan, you're on national radio, pal. Hey, Peyton, is he sleeping? Okay.
1: I think he hung up.
0: A hell of a call. Thanks, Ryan.
1: Wow.
0: 310-840-4910, man. Yeah. Oh, man. About the actual game, the match tomorrow. I'm guessing 31 plus million are going to be watching this. I can't think of anything else on a Monday that's going to get in this thing's way. And the fact that Balogun's playing, I mean, certainly, I don't think it's going to, did you think it steers people away? Like, are people going to be like, oh, that's cheese balls? They shouldn't have done that. I'm not watching anymore. I don't know. Certainly, I wouldn't imagine an American sports fan, unless you really do think it's corrupt and you really do believe that that was a just red card in VAR, however they got to the conclusion, was correct. Balogun shouldn't be playing. And Team USA pulled some car, whatever, article, and they figured out a way. It was cheese ball loophole, and they fixed it. Or did they fix it because they should have fixed it? I'm kind of thinking they should have fixed it. And they fixed it. You know, go USA. I mean, this thing, if they win, you guys, and they're singing Country Road, Take Me Home, in that stadium, and they get ready to stay on the coast, and they go down to where Peyton Lodge is in Los Angeles.
1: Uh-oh.
0: And they're playing in that stadium against guys. It's going to be either Ronaldo or Spain. Roadhouse, can you comprehend this?
2: Dude, it gets me fired up.
0: What? I know. Who do you want? You want Spain, the power, or Ronaldo, the star?
2: No. I want Ronaldo. That would be fun to watch. Plus, Spain's better, and I don't want to deal with Spain.
0: I'm kind of there, too. Spain probably ends it. And yeah. And I don't think Portugal's as good. Not that I'm a big soccer guy, but I do know Ronaldo's age. And if you're ever hoping that USA gets to play Ronaldo in a World Cup knockout stage round, this is it. You're never going to have that opportunity. I can't see him on the squad in 4 years. Nobody can. So, yeah, this would be it. To play Ronaldo in a knockout.
2: Today, this was it.
0: Yeah, okay.
2: He said that today.
0: That's what I want. I think that would be, I mean, and that the television just keeps getting bigger for this thing. I mean, this has been such a massive success. You know, I talked about it, the silver platter that FIFA and the World Cup have given to the American sports fan that's just willing to, you know, give it a chance to take a peek. That's all I was. I wasn't counting down the days for the World Cup. No. I mean, I was like, okay, I'll check it out. If it keeps me, great. If not, it's like every other World Cup in my life. Usually, I'm not huge into World Cups because I'm not huge at getting up at 3:30 in the morning to watch a soccer match. And usually in the World Cup, you have to do that. In the last World Cup, what, are you crazy? You had it in October and November, American football season? I completely checked out of that one in 2022. I think I saw, what, the USA-England game? That was a big one. I think it ended in a draw. But other than that, and that was on a weeknight where it didn't compete with football. But, I mean, the silver platter, our stadiums, which I love. I love, don't you dig that too, Roadhouse? Seeing our NFL stadiums host these things? It's different fans. And
2: It's got a homey feel to it.
0: It does.
2: It's something that we're used to, kind of like, I don't know, being introduced to the rest of the world is the way it kind of feels. Like, I like that feeling.
0: And the kickoff times, man, they make it for me.
2: Oh, yeah.
0: You know, I do a radio show in Boise, Idaho, Monday through Friday. We end at 6 o'clock Mountain Time, and it's just right when the action is typically starting, or if it's a day game. I mean, it's just the American, you know, our time zones, it almost makes it. I mean, you're just not going to get a high majority or a portion of an American sports fan for soccer to wake up at a non-conducive time, especially, like, this is what the difference is with the time zones for me. Dalton, I'm watching other games, other matches, other countries, especially in the knockout round. And hell no, am I going to wake up at 3 a.m, my time zone, to watch a match that doesn't have to. I wouldn't even wake up for England and Mexico. And I was pumped for that match. You know, I'm not doing it. And these time zones, these kickoff times, Roadhouse, I mean, they're making it so, hey, it's on. I'm watching. And you know this, when your team is still in it, oh, you want to soak up that tournament, you know?
2: It's got juice. It's got juice. It's got stakes.
0: It does, man. Let's get back to Ontario. Canada, we love you. Ryan in Ontario, you're back, Ryan. Glad you woke up. What you got?
5: Hey, Johnny, ballgame. I wish I was asleep. I just have a crappy telephone service. So before I lose you again, so my best sporting experience was seeing my buddy fight you in the UFC, Kyle Prepelic, and I got to see him fight in London, Ontario.
0: Sweet. And he was your buddy?
5: Oh, he's still my buddy, yeah. So that was pretty cool for me.
0: Appreciate you. Ryan in Ontario, we were asking everybody because I don't know where this is going to rank. You know, I'm going to this game tomorrow. My brother, he's got tickets to everything. He had an extra ticket. He said his wife said, hey, invite your brother to this. It's a really big deal. So my brother invited me. He probably wouldn't have if his wife didn't say that. So thank you. Shout out there. I haven't been to a bigger global sporting event than this ever. And I've been to a lot of good sporting events, but I've never been to a Super Bowl, never been to the NBA Finals, never a World Series game, been to a lot of playoff games, a lot of big college football bowl games. You know, a lot of my time in media, the shows that I host and the markets I've lived in have been college football markets. So I'm a big college football person on the radio. So I've been to a lot of that stuff, but man, I've never been to, of course, a World Cup match. Of course, a World Cup match in a stadium that I've been to more than any other stadium in my life. And I'm going to see this in that stadium. You know, I've cried one time in a stadium, one time. It was the 2013 NFC Championship. Richard Sherman with the tip. Malcolm Smith caught the ball in the end zone. The Seahawks beat the 49ers. Kaepernick running wild that game. And because I needed that team to go. I love that LOB Seahawk team. And the Seahawks had obviously never won a Super Bowl to that point. And after they beat the Niners, I was so scared that game. They won. By the way, my brother gave me that ticket, too. And I was there with my mother, and I cried. I've never ever cried in a stadium. And I was thinking, if Team USA wins this game, and we're singing Country Roads, Take Me Home in that stadium, and I'm hugging my brother and his wife, Ying, like, man, I'm getting choked up right now. I want that experience. So I was just kind of asking you guys, you know, best sporting events you've ever been to. What those are. You know, if you've been to a Super Bowl, great, this and that. And so, you know, 310-840-4910. If you want to share those, we can. But this is a big one. Keep this going, Team USA. They didn't draw Spain. They didn't even draw England. They didn't even draw Portugal. Belgium, yes, from what I hear, tough, can absolutely win this game. However, the U.S. can absolutely win this game. Especially, hopefully, with Balogun back. I want Balogun to get a hat trick. You know what? Roadhouse, let's get Balogun. Let's get a trick.
2: Oh my
0: God. Let's get a Hattie, bro.
2: Could you imagine?
0: Oh, no, please.
2: Could you imagine the outrage?
0: USA! USA!
2: Yeah!
0: No, let's get a hat trick for Balogun. All three, win 3-0. Balogun with the hat trick. And you know what? Yeah. They righted a wrong. And no, that would be sweet, dude. And you know, and some people are even suggesting, well, you know, don't start him. What's that doing? That's just saying that you disagree with the usage of Article 27, in my opinion. Unless, of course, Balogun hasn't been in training all week and you got another plan. I mean, yeah. Was it Pepe? Who was going to be his replacement? Sorry, I'm new to some of these players too, but I'm certainly sure that he could have handled his own. These are all-star teams, but whoever it was going to be, this is not better than Balogun. Let's get to the island, Hawaii, checking in. What's up, Jim, in Hawaii? What you got, man?
6: Hey, thanks for taking my call. But, you know, I have, on the other hand, been a longtime soccer fan, coach, dad. I understand the game, and this entire situation is unfortunate, and I feel bad for you going for the game tomorrow, but there is a taint on it because it clearly was a red card violation. There were red card violations today against a couple of the teams, and they're just clear. And to have that reversed, you know, for some obscure rule, just makes me feel unfortunate about it. I'd rather we just focus on playing Belgium in what should be a great game and not have this hanging over it. And that's all I called in to say. And thanks for going in depth about this. This is really a story that should be pursued.
0: Trying to, Jim, in Hawaii, and we've been taking calls all through the night, and there's a strong opinion, not a majority, but there's a community of Jim in Hawaii there that does think, dude, it was a red card. And all these people, and I'm included, who don't know jack or squat or diddly poo about soccer, for me to sit here and say that was a bullcrap call, should not have been a red card. Look at it. No, that's horse crap. That's horse crap. Okay, I don't have a lot of experience on what horse crap calls in soccer are. Yeah, fair. But, I mean, I thought it was pretty easy to see. Especially when you find out that VAR apparently isn't supposed to slow-mo it. I don't know. Does it taint it for you? Is there an asterisk? If USA wins at all, is it going to be less? Nah, if they win at all. If they win tomorrow, is it going to be less? Or today, I should say. But that's, I get it. I mean, USA righted or wrong. You could say it feels corrupt. It makes it dirty. It's tainted. Or you just don't care. It's go USA. I don't care if he was going to play. I don't care if he wasn't going to play. I don't care about an Article 20s. I don't care. I'm just going to watch the match because, you know, it's a Monday. There's nothing else on, and I am kind of liking this, and I just don't care. Get that, too. Just want to watch the match. You don't know who the players are anyway. Or, you know, you could do all that, but you're invested. And I'm one of you. I'm invested in this tournament. I'll say this. I'm going to be bummed out when USA loses. And I'll tell you this, Roadhouse. Before this tournament started, if you would have said, hey, ball game, how bummed out are you going to be when U.S. is eliminated? I would have said, a scale of 1 to 10, maybe a 2. I don't care. It's a World Cup. Great if they win, but if they don't, are you kidding me? I got plenty of room in my life to get sad and depressed when my teams lose. Soccer's not going to do it. But Roadhouse, where I am now, you know, if they lose tomorrow, a game I'm going to be at in person, I'm gonna be bummed, man. I'm gonna be sad. You?
2: We know what's interesting. Yeah, I mean, because you know what's interesting. I think the reason that is because one, they're better than maybe we realized they were gonna be. So it's like, oh, we got a little something to work with here. And yep. Then you factor in just the spectacle that this World Cup has been on our soil, so it even more so makes you want to go, oh, like we're actually pretty good and it's here and this is an awesome event. Okay, let's do some real damage here. And now they're doing it and now this red card thing has happened. So I get why you would be bummed out. It's like, because we're here now.
0: Yeah, and it's Belgium. No disrespect, but that's not apparently Spain or like Brazil in its heyday. Like it's a winnable match. It's a coin flip. Either team can win. No nation, no coverage, no analyst is going to be all that surprised either way. So it's one of those, and you probably don't get a lot of these at this stage in knockout in the Sweet 16, if you will. Every team, every nation you're playing from here on out is big time, and you hope to keep this thing going. And also, I wonder how much investment I'm going to have into this tournament if we're out. You know, I don't know if I'm going to rush to watch all these other games. I'll tell you this, I'm probably not going to want to watch Belgium play Ronaldo because that's going to depress me.
2: Yeah, it probably won't be the same. It's not going to feel the same. I mean, you're probably still going to have the interest in it a little bit, but it's not going to be anywhere close to what we're talking about right now.
0: I don't think so. Yeah, 310-840-4910. What do you guys say on Westwood One Sports? Taking these calls all morning. My gosh, it's crazy. And we take a lot of calls on this late Sunday night show, guys. But today was number one. More than a Super Bowl show, more than a March Madness show, even more, dare I say, even more than a Caitlin Clark show. Oh, seriously. You know, we broke the Caitlin Clark record. You know, Caitlin, you want radio? You want calls? Talk about Caitlin Clark. This soccer, whether or not it was right or wrong, whether or not it was corrupt, cheesy, greasy, slimy, whether it was home cooking or not, the fact that Balogun's going to be playing in this game, now he's the most talked about person on the planet, Florin Balogun. Yeah, it's just crazy how we're talking about this thing. I'm all for it. I like it. 310-840-4910. In all the matches of the World Cup I've watched, we've all watched, there's a lot of things that aren't similar with the way soccer goes about it and then the normal American sport. But there is one absolute similarity, and it's a global annoyance, dude. It's next. It's next. Westwood One Sports, Johnny Ball Game. 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
7: take me home. Happy 250th birthday, America. The U.S. men's national team is moving on to the round of 16, where they'll face Belgium in one of the biggest soccer matches in American history. Can the red, white, and blue do it again tomorrow night? 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
1: The biggest, most important United States national team soccer match on American soil history today, tonight, Monday Night Football. It's going to get a Monday Night Football rating, maybe even bigger. This thing might get like, can it get like wild card rating? Can it get World Series rating? Interested in all that stuff. 310-840-4910. And the crazy thing is, guys, it's going to get bigger if they win. Way bigger. SoFi against either Portugal with Ronaldo or Spain with just the dominance. I mean, that's even bigger than, no disrespect, Belgium. Like, this thing keeps going. And they wait a few days, almost a week between games, so you get that buzz, you get that discussion. That's what's weird about the, like, for example, the American sports fan. Because the sport will dictate kind of how you have to fan. For example, you know, I got two baseball geeks on this team, Roadhouse and Lodge. Like, on your baseball team, it's every day you're with your team. You move on so quick. It's every day. That's what it requires you to be a baseball fan, a big-time baseball fan in this country. It's an everyday thing, dude. 162 games in 185 days. That's what you do every day. Football, NFL, or college? Yeah, one game a week. So you spend most of the time either looking at the last game and then looking to the next game. You got all these days in between to soak everything in. And then you have this massive buildup to the, like me, the highlight of your week in NFL Sunday. Nothing beats that. In my world, that's number one. You wait the whole week. And then if you're a hockey or an NBA fan, it's kind of in the middle. You got about three games a week, right? You got off days here and there. That's how the American sports fan has to work. It depends on the sport, how much time or what amount of time you put in. 310-840-4910. And we're going to put a lot of time and effort and talk into USA Soccer if they win today. Regardless of the Article 27. And it pisses you off how they ended up getting Balogun to play. You know, is America the villain now? So be it. It's not like that actually, the American sports fan probably wants to be called the villain when it comes to soccer. they probably wear the black hat with pride on this thing. Let's get to Tim in Winthrop. Appreciate you, Tim. You got the greatest sporting event you've ever been to, Tim. What you got?
2: The greatest sporting event of all time. Michael Rizzioni, gold medal, Lake Placid, 1980. I was there.
1: You were at that game?
2: He's my next-door neighbor. He does a commercial on TV. You've seen a soccer commercial.
1: I've interviewed Michael Rizzioni. Yeah, he's a stud. I love that guy. Super nice.
2: Haven't you seen the ad on TV?
1: Yeah, I love it.
2: The World Cup. Have you seen it?
1: Yeah, I've seen it. I watch World Cup, so you see it about three times a match, right?
2: Yeah, then it walks away. If you notice, they told me one time he says, "Don't you believe in miracles?" And then the second they did another take where he says, "You don't believe we can USA can win the World Cup?" You know what I mean? It's pretty impressive, you know, but I was up there in that little arena up there, and they wouldn't put it on TV till 8 o'clock that night.
1: No.
2: But we weren't supposed to say anything. But we had to stay away. They interviewed people all over the place. But everyone's yelling USA. It was a big snowstorm that night. And the arena's about 7,000. It's a nice arena. And the Russians, like, were just amazed. They were just shocked. You should see them. I'll never forget that. I never thought they were going to win. I thought they got the first goal, then they made 3-2, I thought they were going to hang Tradiac. It took Tradiac out. Remember him? You don't remember him, do you? Tradiac, best goalie.
1: Yeah, best goalie on the planet at the time.
2: Of all time. He lost only three games in his career. Twice inside Russia and once to Rizzioni. And that was it. And he went back to, he tried to go back to Silent Montreal. I don't know what happened. But anyways, what a night coming out of there. I couldn't believe it. I had to pinch myself. Everybody around me is yelling, USA. I never expected that. I was so happy. I was crying. It was unbelievable.
1: Thank you. That's badass.
2: I just hope you get to experience something like that.
1: That's what I want, going to this game, this match, World Cup in Seattle, my hometown. It's going to be electric, and, you know, unless they get their ass kicked, it'll still be great. Tim in Winthrop, appreciate the call. That guy was at the Miracle on Ice. That's a pretty good flex, man. Right? I mean, Roadhouse,
3: what
1: beats that?
3: How many people can say that?
1: I don't know what beats that.
3: Maybe the most recent one? Maybe the most recent one? USA Canada?
1: Maybe. I don't know. I mean, maybe someone in Tokyo that had a ringside seat to watch Buster Douglas beat Mike Tyson. I don't know. Let's get to Wichita. Charlie in Wichita, you're next up. You got Johnny Ballgame. What's up, Chuck?
4: Howdy, Johnny. You sounded more like Johnny Football tonight, man. Hey, that red card, played a lot of soccer growing up. I got a lot of cards myself. It wasn't egregious. It shouldn't have been a red card to start with. They corrected it. They did the right thing. I'm happy with it. It was just shouldn't have been a red.
1: Thank you. I think it's that simple, Charlie. It feels like it. And you're the soccer guy. I didn't know there were so many soccer guys out there, Roadhouse, but we've had them, and they've all said it, and I appreciate it. They've all said, look, I'm a soccer guy. I've coached the sport. I know this, and some people say it was a red card. But most of the people are saying it was not a red card to begin with. The fact that FIFA corrected this glitch, yay FIFA. We want organizations to be able to do this, do we not? Or is it just opening up a can of worms that's going to lead to, you know what, more bad than good? I mean, no question. I mean, and I don't know this. People have said, oh, Article 27, that's used all the time. Is it? Then that should make this even less of a thing. Because the people who are thinking it's corrupt are almost insinuating that they went ahead and, like, invented Article 27 just for this. That's not the case. So if it's that, then wow, okay. Then it makes even more sense to exercise Article 27 and let the guy play. But the optics, okay? It's USA. It's in USA. Did the commander-in-chief make a phone call or not? I don't know where we are with that now. I'm almost ready to move on and just get ready for the match. But, I mean, if that's involved, did they pull strings that no other nations had the opportunity to pull? I don't even know. I don't even care. I just go back to Charlie in Wichita, too. The initial call on Balogun was bullcrap. We've been saying it for days. And then FIFA went and said, okay, you're right. We'll deal with this suspension later. As it says in Article 27, very, very clearly. Okay. Article 27, the FIFA disciplinary code. Okay. Article 27 grants FIFA's judicial bodies the authority to fully or partially suspend the implementation of a disciplinary sanction, meaning they just take this sanction and they say, we will handle this later. This effectively places the player on probation rather than forcing them to serve an immediate ban. So, Balogun's on probation right now, and you can play when you're on probation. Controversy or not, FIFA invoked Article 27 and they paused the red card suspension for Balogun, which makes him eligible for this match. It's right there. It's why they have Article 27, I would imagine, in the rule book. So they can go back and right a massive wrong. Maybe you could argue the massive part of that. But FIFA didn't. FIFA saw it. 310-8404-4910. Pretty clear. Such a crazy show. Man, we were going to talk about the NFL and what team we think is going to be picking first in the 2027 NFL draft. Like, who's going to be the worst team in the league this year? If there's a 1-16 or a, you know, or a 2-15 out there, who is it? We didn't even get there. Guys, I don't know if this is bitching or not, Peyton Lodge, but I have talked this little NFL in a four, five, six, whatever hour show ever. This has got to be the least NFL I've ever talked. I can promise it'll never be like this again, guys.
5: You're still talking football.
3: Hey, for this time of year, though, that's a pretty good thing because it's like, man, we got something. We got juice out here that we don't have to go NFL or NBA
1: good
3: free
1: point.
3: Agency. We don't have to do it.
1: Think about that. We didn't even whisper NBA free agency. And you know what? I'm happy with that. Let everybody else talk about the NBA free agency.
3: LeBron's
1: you're right.
3: On the market.
1: And he's probably going to be on a team next week when we go on the air, potentially. Yeah. The one global annoyance, and my gosh, soccer, you can't say anything on this, but my gosh, just arguing with refs. I think soccer's worse than the NBA. Every call, every non-call, not only that, but they like legitimately fake cry, moan, wail. Like, the amount of communication that I've noticed in the World Cup between soccer players and the officials, it's annoying. It's too much. Sometimes I wish the officials would just tell them to shut up and move on. Like, NBA's bad, don't get me wrong, it's the worst. They flop, but it's not bad as soccer. And you have certain players in the NBA, they will talk to the official, I swear, every single time. The whistle is blown in their account. Every time they'll talk to the official. They do it in soccer, too. Like, it's annoying, in my opinion. Thoughts on that as well. And we'll get these calls going. I'm Johnny Ballgame. Download the Westwood One Sports app.
0: We know you're jonesing for some football just like we are.
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0: 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And yes, we're counting. You're home for the NFL. 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

0: ball game.
1: You know, part of me wants to just totally move on and focus on the match. But part of me also still wants to pay attention. We've basically been, we don't have all the information. This is classic sports talk radio speculation, right, guys? There's still more information coming out exactly how Article 27 was exercised and who was behind it, whether it was political or not. I'm sure all that stuff's going to come out. I'll keep it here on Westwood One throughout the morning and whatnot. I'm sure you'll get it there. Let's take one more call on this sucker in Chicago. We got Brandon on the line talking about great sporting events. Brandon, you're up. What you got?
2: What's
1: up? Brandon, what you got?
2: Thanks for taking my call, ball game. I have to say my 90s growing up was pretty eventful, man. I was at the Supersonics versus Bulls clinching championship game, game six, 96.
1: Yep.
2: Sorry to bring that up, man. I know you're a Sonics fan. And then another one was I was at a World Cup game actually at Soldier Field in 94. I was like 12 years old, but, you know, I still remember it. So you're going to have fun, man. It's something you will never forget, you know what I mean? And as far as the Balogun red card, I agree, like, it shouldn't have never been a red card. Yeah, it was a foul, but, like, it wasn't intentional or done with malice, like how the rule is intended to say. And I don't know why it was Trump that had to go to these measures because, you know, this U.S. men's national team, they got, like, pretty high-ranking individuals running that. And I don't understand why it had to get that to that level.
1: Yeah, Brandon, thank you. Great stories. Thanks for the call. Yeah, that 72-10 Bulls team of 96. In my opinion, the best team single season in NBA history. That was tough for my Sonics. The one time we get to the finals, we run into the 72-10 Bulls. Tough sledding there. Great stuff on the calls. And I don't even know if we know how much the president was or wasn't involved. There's still, I think, more on this story. There's so much more meat on the bone. That's why we're going to keep it here on Westwood One Sports Night. You know, Roadhouse Dalton producing. Peyton Lodge running our board. Roadhouse, have you ever heard of the TV show Blind Date?
3: I feel like I have. I haven't watched it, but I feel like I've heard of it.
1: Back in the day, it was a big, big, like, kind of reality show. People would go on a blind date. They'd tape it. Well, the host of Blind Date, Roger Lodge, that's Peyton's dad, dude. Our board operator, yes.
3: Man.
1: He lives in the house. He lives in the house that Blind Date built, man. Yes.
3: Jeez.
1: Isn't that cool? I watched that show when I was in college. Yeah, Blind Date. Yeah, it's an honor. Peyton Lodge. Good stuff, bud.
4: Thanks, guys.
1: Oh, let's get the ball game song flying on this. Turn this up, Peyton Lodge.
5: Most of y'all ain't.

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6: 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I'm Jacob Towns on 640 the BXSM, the sports monster. U.S. Men's National Team star Flo Balogun is now available for the U.S. team tonight in the round of 16 matchup against Belgium, as on Sunday, FIFA announced his red card that he was issued during their match in the round of 32 against Bosnia-Herzegovina last Wednesday night has been suspended, as Balogun will now be available to play against Belgium this evening. Belgium is furious as they have came out and called this April Fools, according to reports from the Belgian press, as they are not happy that Balogun will now be available after being given a red card on Wednesday evening in the victory over Bosnia-Herzegovina. That game coming up tonight, 8 o'clock in Seattle. Since we last spoke to you on Thursday morning, since then in the World Cup, on Friday in the round of 32, it was Egypt and Australia finishing in regulation in the 1-1 draw. Went to penalty kicks, Egypt winning 4-2. Argentina holding up Cape Verde as it was a possibility of a big upset, maybe one of the biggest in the history of the World Cup. But Argentina hangs on for a 3-2 win. It was also Colombia over Ghana 1-0. Then on Saturday, we moved into the round of 16. Morocco shut out Canada 3-0. It was France over Paraguay 1-0. And on Sunday, Norway defeats Brazil 2-1. And last night, in what was an absolute classic in Azteca, it was England over Mexico 3-2. Outside of the U.S. and Belgium, coming up tonight at 8 o'clock in Seattle, it'll also be Portugal against Spain at 3 o'clock in Dallas. Portugal's Cristiano Ronaldo confirms this will be his last World Cup for the 41-year-old, so there's a possibility that today's match against Spain could be his final World Cup match, therefore one of the greatest players of all time. Also, with the loss for Brazil yesterday to Norway, a tearful Neymar announces his retirement from Brazil as the 34-year-old says he will not be playing for the team again in a World Cup in the future. MLB scores from Sunday. Mets take down the Braves 10-9. It was the Reds over the Orioles 3-2. Braves pitcher Martin Perez, who was the starter on Sunday against the Mets, is likely going to the injured list as he was hit by a line drive from Juan Soto in the fifth inning. Manager Walt Weiss said after the game that he just wanted to make sure everything's okay and that he will most likely be heading to the injured list. On Saturday night, they announced the All-Star Game starters and players for both the National League and the American League. The Braves had two starters in the field, Drake Baldwin, the catcher, and Ozzie Albies at second base. Matt Olson, along with also Chris Sale and Raisel Iglesias, both named to the teams as pitchers and or reserves. And on the American League side, you obviously had Mike Trout, Aaron Judge, and Byron Buxton taking the outfield spots there for the AL. Chase Briscoe wins in Chicagoland last night in the NASCAR Cup Series as he's able to hold off his teammate Christopher Bell at the finish line. Also coming in third was Joe Gibbs Racing's Denny Hamlin. They go 1-2-3, and also Ty Gibbs finished eighth last night there in the return to Chicago.

0: to Chicagoland Speedway. Chris Goddard gets his third win of the season on the PGA Tour as he wins the John Deere Classic on Sunday after Ben Coles put his second shot of the 18th hole in the water there at the last. Novak Djokovic reaches the quarterfinals with a record 106th win at Wimbledon, passing Roger Federer for the most time and for the most wins in Wimbledon history. Also on the women's side, it was Naomi Osaka knocking out the number one seed Aryna Sabalenka to reach the Wimbledon quarterfinals there for Osaka. And LeBron James's agent Rich Paul on his podcast Game Over with Max Kellerman on Friday announced they're looking at 10 to 12 teams, 10 teams that were specifically on a board behind Paul and Kellerman. The Philadelphia 76ers, Cleveland Cavaliers, Denver Nuggets, Minnesota Timberwolves, Miami Heat, New York Knicks, Golden State Warriors, Dallas Mavericks, Boston Celtics, and the San Antonio Spurs. Former Florida men's basketball coach in the NBA, the Thunder and the Bulls, Billy Donovan, is going to remain in the NBA as an assistant coach for the Spurs. It was announced over the weekend. Also, Patrick Ewing, who's been working with the Knicks in an off-the-court role there at the front office, will now be heading back to an on-the-court role as he'll become an assistant coach for the Washington Wizards. It was announced over the weekend there for the Hall of Fame player. And former Kentucky guard Kerr Carissa, who also played at Arizona, West Virginia, and Cincinnati during his college basketball career, has been arrested by the FBI over the weekend. This is in relation to a case involving around fraud, as Carissa, who played at Kentucky there for one season, and it was Mark Pope's first season there in 2024-25 that he spent in Lexington. That is your Monster Sports Update on this Monday morning. I'm Jacob Townsend on 640 the BXSM, the Sports Monster.
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2: Not too bad of a start out there for your Monday morning. A little bit of patchy fog, especially up in the southwest Virginia. But overall, another day where highs will likely be into the mid to upper 80s across the region, as well as a chance of showers and storms into the evening. Timing for showers and storms today will be closer to about the noon hour to about 7 p.m. with a few strong storms possible. Either way, lows likely into the overnight back into the 60s with another chance of rain for tomorrow. For Storm Team 11 Weather, I'm meteorologist Jared Sellers.
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0: 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Appalachian League scores from Sunday. Johnson City and Kingsport finishing in a 3-3 tie. It was the Doughboys taking the tiebreaker. Also, it was Elizabethan over Greenville, 10-5. Obviously, since Dusty May left Michigan to become the head coach of the Dallas Mavericks now nearly 2 weeks ago, which led to questions about some of the roster, whether or not it will remain intact, as they will get an opportunity to go into the transfer portal after making a coaching change. One of those players for Michigan now is J.P. Estrella, the former Tennessee Vol. He's not been around long, obviously committed to Michigan back in March. Now, obviously, he'll be going with one of the assistant coaches, Mike Borton Jr., will step in as the new head coach there for the Wolverines. Estrella has made it clear he will remain with Michigan, as ESPN had that report on Friday that Estrella will play the 2026-27 season with the Wolverines. NBA Summer League is underway. Obviously, Jacoby Gillespie made his Summer League debut on Friday night there with the San Antonio Spurs. Also, a couple of former Tennessee Vols will be a part of the Summer League roster for the Chicago Bulls. Former Tennessee point guard Kennedy Chandler will be with the Bulls this summer. Also, former Tennessee forward who wrapped up his college basketball career at Arizona when undrafted just last week in the NBA draft, Tobe Awaka, will be there with the Bulls on their NBA Summer League roster as well. Good friend of the show, Brent Hubbs of VolQuest, had the report on Friday that Tennessee football is adding another defensive analyst with Big Ten ties. Josh Sinagoga will be added to the staff as a defensive analyst there for Jim Knowles and the Vols this upcoming season. Sinagoga was most recently an offensive analyst and actually led to at one time becoming a quarterback analyst there for Michigan. He will now be joining the Tennessee staff there for the Vols this upcoming season. He also has experience as a quarterback's coach at Youngstown State in 2022. And Tennessee baseball star Trent Grenliger's earned a roster spot on the USA Baseball Collegiate National Team as he was added there to the roster on Sunday. It was announced there by the USA Baseball Collegiate National Team as he will be now going with them as they move forward to Taiwan after an 11-day training camp. That's your drill, sponsored by your neighborhood Quick Stop Marathon Markets, running when you run out, with locations throughout the Tri-Cities and in the Greenville area.
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0: Good Monday morning and welcome into the Morning Monster on AM 640 to be XSM, the Sports Monster, 1015 to be QTHD2 as well. Jacob Townsend with you on this Monday morning. What's going to be a busy Monday morning for us here on the Morning Monster this morning, as we'll be joined at 8:30 by ETSU tight end, former Tennessee tight end, former Dobbins Bennett tight end, Charlie Browder, will be joining us there at 8:30. Charlie's going to be joining us to promote his football camp that's coming up for a second straight year there, a part of Kingsport's Fun Fest later on this month on Saturday, July 18th from 9 a.m. to noon there at the Boys and Girls Club of Greater Kingsport. It'll be for rising first to eighth graders. We'll get into all that there with Charlie, and he'll be joining him there at the camp in just a couple of weeks there in the Model City. We'll do that at 8:30 in hour number three. Also in the final hour, as always on a Monday, Deb Williams of AutoWeek.com. recapping Chase Briscoe's win last night there at Chicagoland. And also at 9:30 in the final hour of the show, Andrea Adelson, who covers a number of different sports for ESPN, including college football, specifically on the ACC side there. She's a part of the show there on the ACC network, but she also covers men's and women's college basketball as well, including an article late last week on Kim Caldwell in Tennessee as they get set for year number three there for the Lady Vols. Her headline reading, with job potentially on the line, Caldwell embraces all new Lady Vols roster. We'll discuss that there with Andrea at 9:30 in the final hour of the show as well this morning. Obviously, as you heard there in the Monster Sports update a few moments ago, and if you were listening to our friends with Westwood One Sports, you certainly have heard a lot of talk about the Flo Balogun red card rescinded, I guess would be the way to be described that. We'll discuss that as well coming up. We'll recap what's happened in the World Cup since we last spoke to you on Thursday morning. The Braves certainly had a wacky Sunday there at Truist Park. We'll get into that as well. Also in hour number two, we're going to have a poll question surrounding this coming up later on this morning as well, which we'll get to. That will come up on my X account at Jacob G. Towns as we continue on this Monday. As we're getting closer and closer to the college football season, we'll do our countdown to kickoff later on this morning. I'll go ahead and tell you, we're just around 60 days away from Labor Day weekend. It's not exactly 60, but it's right around 60. We'll get there to it coming up at 8:10. But when we get there in hour number two to this conversation, there was another ranking of SEC football coaches. We're not going to dive deep into the ranking. I will go through what it was, but it was more about the comments surrounding Josh Heupel. And it led me to thinking, okay, our friends at CBSSports.com do this every year, and I went back and looked at when they usually do it. It's most likely either going to come out this week or next, and that is their hot seat meter for college football coaches. It's one of my favorite articles that happens every single year. I love this during the summer. When they do this, they go into all of the FBS Power Conference coaches and rank them by where they're sitting on the hot seat on a 1-5 range going into the upcoming season. And it's right up there with one of my favorite articles as well, as Mike Sando does the QB tiers for The Athletic and formerly for ESPN on the NFL side. And what they talk about is, where does this coach stand? What's he got to do to go into the season to either keep his job or even maybe sometimes to lose his job? Now, we're coming off the year inside the SEC where five coaches got fired and six jobs changed hands. So chances are we're not going to have a number up that high again in the SEC this upcoming season. But we know there's a couple of coaches who are looking at the hot seat, right? Shane Beamer at South Carolina. Jeff Lebby going into year number three, most likely at Mississippi State. But if those are the top two and you feel certain about those top two, and I do, who's actually the third coach in the SEC? If you had to rank them out, who's the third coach on the hottest seat in the Southeastern Conference? There's a few options there on the table. And yes, I do believe Josh Heupel's in the conversation for being ranked number three. Not because he should be on the hot seat, but just because you look around the SEC, it's hard to make a stronger case for a lot of other people above him or a couple of others. We'll get to that there coming up in the second hour of the show as we continue here on the Morning Monster. Also, as we said, Deb Williams at 9:10, Andrew Adelson at 9:30, Charlie Browder at 8:30 this morning as we continue here on this Morning Monster Monday. It is 6:15 on this Monday. We're taking your phone calls at 423-477-1064, 423-477-1064. Toll free outside the Tri-Cities at 866-333-WXSM. That's 866-333-9976 as we roll along here on this Monday morning. So Flo Balogun is back. We talked about it a good bit Thursday morning about the terrible red card that he was issued in the round of 32 match second half victory over Bosnia-Herzegovina on Wednesday evening in San Francisco, where he is now available for the U.S. side tonight against Belgium in the round of 16 in Seattle this evening at 8 o'clock. Let's go back to the beginning. The red card was terrible. There was no any good explanation for why that should have been a red card. One, you had to go to review to review anything. It wasn't that there was a yellow card called on the field and then you went to review to see if you wanted to upgrade it. No, there was nothing called on the field. You went to VAR, as they call it there, for FIFA. It was a terrible call. Anybody would see that was a terrible call. But now we're on the opposite side of it, to where we're now multiple days away from that. As that happened on Wednesday night, you've had Thursday, you've had Friday, you've had Saturday, And then on Sunday afternoon, on the eve of the round of 16 match against Belgium, FIFA comes out to announce, hey, Flo Balogun's available. We're suspending. We are suspending the red card that had been previously issued to him. We are now moving forward with him being able and being available to the U.S. side in this World Cup round of 16. So now, as you get set for this matchup tonight, it's certainly looking a little bit different from the way we were talking about it, well, on Thursday morning. Because now, as you look at this here for the U.S. side, one, you have your leading goal scorer back, a guy that's in that conversation for the best player on your roster. I still think it's probably Christian Pulisic, but Flo Balogun's right there probably in the nice, strong number two position. But now it comes down to, is this the right way? I think everybody can agree the red card was terrible. But do two wrongs make a right if you believe that him now being granted this suspension is a wrong? That's just where I would not sit on that line. I think the right thing's happening here. And you're going, yeah, because you want the U.S. to win. Sure I do. You better believe I want the U.S. to win tonight against Belgium. I want to see the U.S. get to the quarterfinals. I want to see a chance to see the U.S. play Spain or to see the U.S. play Cristiano Ronaldo in Portugal in the quarterfinals later this week. You better believe that's what I want to see. But also, it's important to note that at the beginning of all this was the mistake. The mistake was where this started. That is where the problem began here for FIFA, is that you had an official make the wrong call Wednesday night. Now, did the process go perfectly here for FIFA? Absolutely not. Absolutely not. Is it laughable that this happened on Wednesday night and this doesn't come out till Sunday afternoon, about 30 or so hours prior to the game getting underway between USA and Belgium tonight? Absolutely. It's laughable. It's another example of the incompetence of FIFA. But this idea that this is now the biggest issue is also laughable. I understand Belgium being upset. I understand Belgium being upset. I do. You've been getting set for the USA now for several days, and all that time you've been preparing for the USA without thinking about Flo Balogun, who's a player that can certainly change things. And so I understand the Belgians' sort of anger about this decision. In their comments yesterday, this came from their head coach, Rudy Garcia. I didn't know that the World Cup, the 5th of July, is actually the 1st of April. It's April Fool's Day, he said at the news conference Sunday afternoon. He added that the Federation's lengthy statement, which highlighted the unprecedented nature of FIFA's decision, as well as how it runs counter to the guidelines FIFA had put before the tournament regarding automatic suspensions for any player receiving a red card, was not only about protecting the Belgian team. We're not defending the national team or Federation. We are defending football. Well, where was the defense of football when the incompetence was shown out there in the red card on Wednesday night, Garcia? Where was that? I'm not a believer that two wrongs make a right. I just don't believe what happened yesterday was the wrong. You may not like the process. I don't love the process. I'm right there with you. But the right thing at the end ended up happening. In their statement on their website on Sunday, FIFA said, by operation of Article 27 FDC, the implementation of the automatic match suspension for USA player Flo Balogun is suspended for a probationary period of 1 year. Of 1 year. Now, that means that in a year's time, at some point, he will have to serve a one-game suspension for the red card that he was issued on Wednesday night. And you're going, well, wait a second here. How does that make any sense? And then there are those, a group of people that I just adore, a group of people that, let's be honest, I really can't stand, that are out there criticizing, saying, oh, this is what happens when the USA gets a World Cup. This wouldn't happen with any other country. Yes, because what we've always known about FIFA is that it's always been ran without any sort of issues integrity always at the start of it there for FIFA. It's what the I in FIFA actually stands for. Oh, wait, Cristiano Ronaldo was supposed to serve a 2-game suspension at the beginning of the World Cup because of an elbow that he handed out there in the friendlies that had been given him to a 3-game suspension. He served one of those 3 games during a friendly, and then once the World Cup got underway, he was supposed to miss the first 2 matches. Guess what? He played against the Congo. He played against Uzbekistan in Portugal's first 2 matches. Why? Because FIFA suspended his suspension and said, we'll deal with it later. We want Ronaldo. And guess what? They were absolutely right. Absolutely right. And guess what Ronaldo did was far worse than what Flo Balogun did to Bosnia-Herzegovina. Oh, he nearly broke his ankle. Oh, you mean the guy that kept playing? Let's have some common sense here for one time, please. Let's please try to have some common sense. It was an accidental slide that Balogun had. They were both losing their balance, and as they were losing their balance is when his foot came down on the back of the other player's foot for Bosnia-Herzegovina. You want to give him a yellow card? Fine. Do whatever you want to. A red card was laughable. The red card is where the problems began. Now, let's go ahead and just have this conversation. USA's taking on Belgium tonight. Europe's came out on the side of Belgium. Shocking that on the weekend of the July 4th that England and other countries are coming out against the United States. But with that being the case, they're going on the side of Belgium. No surprise. Because, oh, what an injustice. Now it's Belgium that's getting the raw end of the deal. Yeah, I tell you what, the waffles are going to get burned on this one. What is at stake tonight for the USA? One of the biggest wins in USA men's soccer history obviously would be at the table if you're able to win tonight. But also, you're now kind of becoming the villain. Now, we get to see it on the positive side because we're here in the States. Everything is terrific around the U.S. men's soccer team over the last several weeks. They've been playing great. There's momentum. The crowds are phenomenal. The environments are great in Los Angeles and Seattle and San Francisco. Everything's great. We don't get to really see what others think about it. What is England? What is Belgium? What is Portugal? What is Spain? What is France? What is Morocco and even Argentina and Mexico and all these other different countries think about the U.S. side? We don't know. Let me tell you something. We're about to find out. Because tonight, United States becomes top villain number one. If they weren't already, just because they're the United States and just because it's a home United States, and because there's some things there that aren't great. I don't love the fact of that every time that this event happens, and specifically now with it here on our shores, and because it's now in a time zone that makes sense for the people here on our shores, so you can watch it all for everybody at fairly sensical times. Because it's not taking place in Qatar or Venezuela or wherever else it may be over the recent years there for the World Cup. It now is being able to be watched by the entire country. There's obviously been a very big talking point over recent days since the knockout round began last week that, oh, penalty kicks. How dare we, shall we ever end a match with penalty kicks? There's a desire for those who aren't around the sport all the time. And I would not ever associate myself with being around the sport all the time. But there are those who aren't who would like to fix the sport. Well, hey, here's something I've noticed that they need to really fix. It's never a good way to play the game. Because one, there's way more people invested in this than you are. Invested in it at the level of 365 days and in most cases for their entire life. And you're coming in for a month and some change. If that. Because if United States gets knocked out tonight, we'll see where people's interest goes into it moving forward or whenever the United States does get knocked out, if they do end up being knocked out of this tournament, we'll see where the interest sort of wanes or not. Mexico last night now being eliminated, they've been a big draw, obviously. I expect that England-Mexico match, even though it ended up being delayed an hour, which stunk for a lot of people, because if it was at 8 o'clock last night as scheduled, it felt like maybe we're on our way to one of the great ratings for Fox. Of a non-U.S. match maybe in history in the American, in the United States, it still may very well get that number, but you would think it would have been even greater if it had taken place as it was originally scheduled at 8 o'clock without the weather delay there in Azteca. But with all that being the case, there's a feeling of those who are inside the sport daily that all these Americans want to change and fix the sport. They don't know what they're doing. The penalty kick argument's stupid, okay? Penalty kicks are fine. They're fine. It's the same thing with people who don't like the college football overtime. Oh, it's not actual football. Sure it is. We've played 60 minutes of it. You've had your chance to win. It's okay to do a little something different here. It's okay to do a little something different here at the end. We don't have to line it up from the 25 every time. Now, from the other 25, I guess I should say, is they do line it up from the 125 in college football overtime. Now, if you want to expand it past the 25-yard line, I'd be fine with that. But in soccer, in the World Cup, they're playing at least 120 minutes before getting to penalty kicks. And really, they're playing at least like 135, 140 when you put in stoppage time. In both the first half, second half of regulation, but also the first half and second half of extended time. If it's still tied after all of that, yeah, let's go to penalty kicks. It's exciting. It's a great way to finish. Is it a little fluky? Sure. Is it why maybe if you were watching the other night with the Argentina-Cape Verde match, you're kind of like, boy, if this gets the penalty kicks, anything can happen. Because it can. I think it's fun. I like the penalty kicks. So I'm not one of those to be against that. I know there's a lot of those who are. I'm not one of those who am when it comes to that. But there's a part of that is the reason why now the U.S. side, they're the villains. The U.S. fans are the villains for a lot of the other countries in the World Cup. This decision with Flo Balogun's only going to add into that because not only is it the U.S. star being able to play tonight, it's a lot of the other stuff surrounding it because there's reports, obviously, about the involvement of President Trump and others in this decision. Now, the first person to really have a report on that was Clay Travis of OutKick. Now, you may not be a Clay Travis fan. I'm not really a Clay Travis fan. But his reporting has now been further reported by other reputable sources like the Wall Street Journal and other outlets. So let's go ahead and start with what Clay reported yesterday there on Sunday afternoon when he tweeted out, sources, President Trump, Commerce Secretary Howard Lutnick, and White House Task Force head Andrew Giuliani put together a team of elite lawyers from outside the government to challenge the Flo Balogun red card. Specifically, they challenged the use of slow motion instant replay to give the red card, which they argued violated FIFA rules. The president also conveyed to Gianni Infantino, FIFA's president, that the appeal had been filed and he believed the red card penalty was excessive. FIFA's independent committee reviewed the decision and agreed the penalty was incorrectly given, rescinding it under the Article 27 we talked about earlier here this morning. So, we'll see how this plays out tonight. Obviously, there's going to be plenty of discussion about it. If they lose tonight, the entire world's going to rejoice and make comments about Flo Balogun and how he should have never played. If U.S. wins tonight, they're going to say that the U.S. cheated to get there. Either way, you are villain number one. And if I may add one thing on that last part there about the report there from Clay Travis, it's obvious that, and it has been confirmed, that Donald Trump had a conversation with Gianni Infantino, the FIFA president. There's a relationship there. Obviously, Trump's had a lot of involvement with FIFA over the last several years in the lead-up to this World Cup. That's no real surprise. If FIFA was truly making this decision because of what the president and others around him did to lead to this decision, and this is not a political statement, but I think we can all almost agree on this. If that was the case, don't you think the President of the United States would be taking a victory lap? Don't you think the President of the United States would be doing circles around 1600 Pennsylvania Avenue with his security team? Come on. If this was truly that, that's something I would point out that maybe, just maybe, that it didn't all sit around that. Now, maybe a conversation's how the ball got rolling. Certainly, that's a possibility. But if he truly, and whatever they did on that side of the government side, led to the final decision here, I would think there'd be some victory laps taken. And who knows? Maybe they're just holding off because it was Sunday. That'd be surprising. But hey, Maybe they're holding off because it was Sunday and the victory lap shouldn't get started today. Certainly a possibility. But President Trump did tweet out yesterday, thank you to FIFA for doing what was right and reversing a great injustice. I don't hear any victory laps running around there. That sounds like someone who's certainly heavily invested in the U.S. soccer team celebrating the fact of that something went well for the U.S. soccer team, that a good break went the way of U.S. soccer. So we'll see how that plays out there moving forward as well. 6:32 here on a Monday morning as we continue in the Morning Monster. We'll discuss more about this, obviously, coming up. We'll also look ahead of that matchup tonight against Belgium as well. Also, next hour, we're going to start off the second hour. Before we get to the SEC football coaches thing, we're going to talk a little bit more of this Balogun sort of being, having his red card reversed and suspended, and now him being available tonight for the U.S. men's soccer team. Because I think there are those, because the easy joke to make last Wednesday and Thursday and even yesterday is making certain references to Texas Tech and Brennan Sorsby. I'll go into why it's not the same thing, but why maybe there is one college football example as to something I did not like that maybe is a closer example to what happened yesterday. We'll dive into what that is as well coming up as we continue. 6:33 here on this Monday morning. We'll update you on where everything else is in the World Cup so far as we're along on this Monday after the break on the Morning Monster on 640.
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2: your Monday morning, a little bit of patchy fog, especially up in the southwest Virginia. But overall, another day where highs will likely be into the mid to upper 80s across the region, as well as a chance of showers and storms into the evening. Timing for showers and storms today will be closer to about the noon hour to about 7 p.m. with a few strong storms possible. Either way, lows likely into the overnight back into the 60s with another chance of rain for tomorrow. For Storm Team 11 Weather, I'm meteorologist Jared Sellers.
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0: Thank you, Coach. 6:37 here on this Monday morning, and obviously we'll be talking to one of your players. Coming up in about 2 hours, Charlie Browder, ETSU tight end. Mr. Buck, Mr. Johnson City. There's anything promotional the ETSU football is running these days, usually number 88's involved. Would have thrown out a first pitch at the Johnson City Doughboys game earlier this summer for ETSU, the Alumni Association, also part of, obviously, a promotional video involving the longest day of summer earlier last week there for ETSU football's social media account as well there. So we'll talk to Charlie at 8:30, but we're going to talk to him about his football camp that's coming up July 18th in Kingsports, the 2026 Charlie Browder Funfest football camp. There's it as part of the Funfest weekend there in the Model City, as the Kingsport native will be hosting it for a second straight year. So he had his first one there a year ago, as obviously he was a part of ETSU in 2025, and now back with the Bucks after getting the waiver from the NCAA when waivers were still a thing there in 2026. All right, as we continue on this Monday morning, obviously we're talking about the U.S. Men's National Team getting the reversal there for Flo Balligan. Not really a reversal, just a suspension. Because again, he will have to go through the one-game suspension a year away from now. Not right now, but a year down the line, Balligan will have to go through the suspension, just not during the World Cup. Since we last spoke to you on Friday, it was Egypt and Australia in a fun match going down to the wire, winning the penalty kicks. Egypt winning 4-2 on penalty kicks. Argentina and Cape Verde. What a match. One of the terrific matches we've seen in this World Cup, to where as it continued to keep going, is Cape Verde going to really have a chance here to beat the defending champions, to beat Lionel Messi, one of the favorites to win this World Cup here in 2026? They just kept pounding there against Argentina. Argentina, though, with the final answer in extra time, they get the win 3-2. It did not need to go to penalty kicks there for them on Friday there for that win, as Argentina now moves on. And it was Colombia over Ghana 1-0 as well, as that wrapped up round of 32 action on Friday. So that set up the bracket going into round of 16, as Paraguay against France, Canada against Morocco, Portugal against Spain, USA playing Belgium. You also had Brazil against Norway, Mexico against England, Argentina taking on Egypt, and Colombia against Switzerland as the round of 16, which got underway on Saturday. First match was Canada versus Morocco. Scoreless first half, but Morocco ends up scoring three times in the second half to win 3-0 over the Canadians, knocking out one of the other host countries. Obviously, USA, Canada, Mexico were your three host countries. We'll get to, obviously, the other two here in a moment. But Canada knocked out there on Saturday. Their head coach, who's the former U.S. assistant coach and former player for the United States side, he's been sort of a thorn in the U.S. side recently because of some comments he's made about his time there working with the United States side and everything else there. He then made a really dumb comment. I wish I had another way to say it, but it was really dumb after the match Saturday, saying that they were the better team. If you watch the match, we were the better team. Buddy, you lost 3-0. This is like the Cleveland Cavaliers head coach Kenny Atkinson saying during the Eastern Conference Finals that they should have been up 3-1 or whatever over the Knicks when they got swept 4-0. Well, if you look at the analytics, we should be up 3-1. Oh, buddy, go pack a bag. It's vacation time. Same thing for Canada. Also, France and Paraguay. France, by far the better team, obviously. If you're looking at the top favorite, I'd have to think it's France right now to win this thing there for Mbappe and the French. But they had a battle against Paraguay, not because Paraguay was up to snuff of what France is as a soccer team. Paraguay played soccer Saturday the way I played soccer in high school. Not I personally, but, as a team. In Southwest Virginia, to play soccer, you play a little bit more gritty than what we see at the beautiful game on the scene on the world stage of the World Cup. It's a lot more shoulders, a lot more tackling, and not in the slide tackle way. A lot more, hey, lay a hit here, lay a hit there. Hey, there's a guy down. Maybe you lay on top of him, drive a knee in there. Dirty? Sure. That's the way it's played. Why? Because we're not really soccer players. Just being honest. I was one for 3 years. I can say it. That's how Paraguay played on Saturday against France. They went in understanding, knowing we have no chance against France. No chance. The only chance we have is to turn this into a brawl and maybe get some ejections, some yellows, some reds, and who knows, maybe a couple penalty kicks if we can get really underneath their skin, and maybe we sneak away with one of the biggest upsets in the history of the World Cup. That didn't happen. But somehow we did leave the Lincoln Financial Field in Philadelphia Saturday, with the fact that France had three yellow cards in Paraguay, as we check our notes this morning, had zero. What was that referee doing? I thought John Strong and Stu Holden on the broadcast for Fox were going to lose their mind. I know there's a lot of fans who like the smaller countries. They love those stories, and they don't like the announcers when it seems that they're kind of rooting for the bigger countries or the favorites. France, Argentina, Spain, Brazil even. Obviously not even just because they're a favorite, but because of the host country, because of John and Stu's background, the USA team. I know that it ticks off some fans. It doesn't tick me off because, you know, I live in a real world. But with that being the case, there was a lot of people not happy with the fact that that the announcers were really driving it home on Paraguay. If you're watching a match Saturday, Paraguay was by far crossing the line of the match there, of what you're sort of expecting a World Cup stage. I had no issues with John and Stu there on Saturday afternoon in Philadelphia. So that means that France will play Morocco now in a quarterfinal. That will come up later up this week on Thursday there in Boston. That's known as Gillette Stadium in Foxborough, where the Patriots play. Yesterday, it was Norway against Brazil. Now, Brazil has not looked like the true Brazil we've came to know in this tournament forever. This so far in this World Cup. Remember, they opened up the World Cup with a draw against Morocco, then they shut out Haiti, and then they shut out Scotland in their last two matches to move on into group play as the one seed into the knockout play as the one seed out of Group C, I should say, when it came out of group play. Then in the knockout round, they had a rally against Japan in the round of 32 to win 2-1 to move on to the round of 16. So it was kind of understood, hey, this Brazil team is not the same that we're used to. Now, they've been a little bit different anyways as you look back over the years. Really, a dozen years ago in 2014, when in the semifinals, they were beat 7-1 by Germany in the 2014 World Cup. They've been a little bit of a different, really, a team since then. They've certainly lost some of their luster, and there is no fear of them anymore when you're going up against them in the World Cup, it doesn't feel like. And Norway played with no fear on Sunday. And Norway, not only did they win, they won and acted like they expected to win. That's different. We see this from time to time. It's, you know, whether it's the fans storming the field in football or basketball in the college sports landscape, or whatever it may be, and the way a team handles winning when it's a big upset. Because just because it's a big upset to you or to me or even to Vegas, depending upon the betting line, all those different things, there are a number of times when a team goes in expecting still to win, and they act like it afterwards, right? The Knicks, I felt, went into the NBA Finals expecting to win, and they acted like it, using that as a recent example against the Spurs. Norway yesterday went into the round of 16 matchup against Brazil expecting to win, won, and acted like it. Twice in their two goals did they barely celebrate. It was a very calm, cool, collected. They did their skull Viking celebration there with the drums and everything after the match. That's what they do. It was terrific. But either way, big win there for Norway yesterday. They knock out Brazil 2-1. And then last night was the match. We brought it up last week when it got set up there with the Mexico win over Ecuador and England's comeback win over the Congo, that the Mexico-England round of 16 match in Mexico City in Azteca was going to be everything you could ever want for in the World Cup. You throw in the altitude, the environment, the already English complaining prior to the match because of it. Shocker there. And then the match itself. And it was scoreless for a long portion. And then the five-minute stretch before halftime, you had two goals by England and one goal by Mexico to make it 2-1 England going into the half. I had the England-Mexico match on one TV, the NASCAR race in Chicagoland on the other TV. I had the England-Mexico game with the sound for most of the game, most of the match there while the race is wrapping up. Then as they got to be about five laps left in the race, I was like, you know what? Let me turn the sound over to this one so I can hear the end here. Briscoe, Bell, Byron, Hamlin, they were all battling there down the stretch. I wanted to hear what Adam and Dale and Steve were saying there on the broadcast last night in Chicago. So I muted the soccer and turned on the sound of the NASCAR race. While I had it muted for those four or five laps, England scored not once, but twice to take control. But then Mexico answered. And then he had penalty kicks in the second half. And man, did Mexico have some opportunities. They had 11 minutes of stoppage time at the end last night. And Mexico had opportunity after opportunity to try to tie that match and knock it into extended time. Weren't able to do so. England was shorthanded. They got a red card earlier in the second half. They played about the last 25, 30 minutes or so, 10 on 11. Then in the last 5 minutes, Mexico lost a player. They were out of substitutions. They had a player get hurt, had to roll off the field. It turned into 10 on 10 for the last few minutes. Mexico had a couple of good chances, weren't able to get one to go. England wins 3-2. I think it was the third time ever that Mexico's lost in Azteca in a world match there competition. Third time ever, England gets to win 3-2. It'll be England versus Norway in that quarterfinal. That will be on Saturday in Miami there at Hard Rock Stadium. As we said earlier today, it's USA against Belgium tonight at 8 o'clock in Seattle. At 3 o'clock today in Dallas at AT&T Stadium, where obviously the Cowboys play. It's Portugal against Spain. It's actually in Arlington. That's this afternoon. Could be Ronaldo's final World Cup match if Portugal loses today, as he is done after this World Cup. Also tomorrow, it's Argentina against Egypt. That match is at noon. That's in Atlanta at Mercedes-Benz Stadium. And then tomorrow afternoon, it is Switzerland versus Colombia in Vancouver. There for that final round of 16 match, as then we start getting set for the quarterfinals, which will get underway on Thursday with France versus Morocco. Friday, you'll have the bottom left portion of your bracket, which will be the winner of USA-Belgium against the winner of Portugal-Spain. And then on Saturday, you'll have a doubleheader, Norway-England. And then also, you'll have the winner of Argentina-Egypt take on the winner of Switzerland-Colombia there that night in Kansas City there for that match coming up this weekend. 6:49 here on this Monday. That's your update from where the World Cup bracket is, I should say, there after this past weekend in the World Cup. We'll obviously keep you updated on that as well as we move forward. As we step out for a break, when we return, we're going to have the Motorsports Network MRN, the Monday morning race recap from last night there in Chicago. We'll tell you what happened with Chase Briscoe's win there last night. Also, the Braves, what a wild Sunday it was for them on a 10-9 loss to the Mets. That doesn't tell the whole story about yesterday. They're there for Atlanta. We'll go into that as well as we continue on the Morning Monster and 640 the BXSM, the Sports Monster.
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20: Joe Gibbs Racing driver Chase Briscoe won last night's Eero 400 at Chicagoland Speedway, holding off teammate Christopher Bell at the finish by just a car length. The win for Briscoe is his first of the NASCAR Cup Series season and comes in the sport's first race at the 1.5-mile Joliet, Illinois Speedway in 7 years.
24: Glad that it was Christopher behind me. You know, just knew he was going to race me, 100% clean, and felt like it was an awesome race, battling back and forth there. So yeah, just super awesome weekend. I mean, to win in the Bass Pro Shops, red, white, and blue car, 4th of July weekend. It doesn't get much more American than that.
20: Behind Briscoe and Bell at the finish was Denny Hamlin in third, William Byron fourth, and Alex Bowman completed the top five. 6 through 10 went to Bubba Wallace, Ryan Blaney, Ty Gibbs, Corey Heim, and Riley Herbst. For a third race in a row, trouble found Tyler Reddick, who finished 36th after having to replace a radiator midway through the event. Hamlin extends his championship lead to 44 points over Reddick as the series heads to the Echo Park Speedway in Atlanta this Sunday. That's the Monday Morning Race Recap presented by Sunoco. I'm Kyle Ricking on the Motor Racing Network.
2: Not too bad of a start out there for your Monday morning. A little bit of patchy fog, especially up in the southwest Virginia. But overall, another day where highs will likely be into the mid to upper 80s across the region, as well as a chance of showers and storms into the evening. Timing for showers and storms today will be closer to about the noon hour to about 7 p.m. with a few strong storms possible. Either way, lows likely into the overnight back into the 60s with another chance of rain for tomorrow. For Storm Team Blem Weather, I'm meteorologist Jared Sellers.
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0: .654 here on this Monday morning. As we continue on the Morning Monster and .640 to be XSM, the Sports Monster. Looking over here and trying to update the bracket there for NASCAR in-season challenge. Hamlin versus Bell. You have a Joe Gibbs Racing battle there in the quarterfinals this weekend there at Echo Park, as that'll be a quarterfinal battle there between Denny Hamlin versus Christopher Bell. We had a couple of teammates go up against each other this past weekend as well. Chase Briscoe and Ty Gibbs. Obviously, Chase Briscoe, with the win last night, will be moving on to the quarterfinals as well there for him. It's year two of this. It does feel like a little bit more of the top seeds are moving on in a better way this time around. Remember, they started off at Echo Park last year, and it got a little bit crazy, to say the least, of that race. I think there was 8 or 9 wrecks in that race. They took out a number of different drivers, including some of the top drivers in the rankings and the seeding going into the race there at the beginning of the in-season challenge last year. So with all that being the case, you look at that there, it certainly is certainly apparent that right now it's working a little bit better, in my opinion, with what you'd want to see there with the top drivers so far in this year's NASCAR in-season challenge. Just think about this. One of these four drivers will be in the in-season challenge championship from the right side. Denny Hamlin, Christopher Bell, William Byron, or Ryan Blaney. Those are the four drivers remaining on the right side of the bracket. As Hamlin will take on Bell this weekend at Echo Park, it'll be Byron versus Blaney there on the other side of things as well. And then you have Let's see here. Who else is moving on? Let's see. Todd Gilliland will take on Alex Bowman as Gilliland knocked out Josevar there in the victory last night. And then Michael McDowell or Chase Elliott. Elliott had the wreck early last night, right? Or did no, Elliott had the Elliott did not have the wreck last night. I'm sorry. Elliott moves on. Elliott there out at the number. He finished 11th last night. McDowell 29th. So not bad. I mean, you want to talk about some big names. Big names are still in this thing. You've got Alex Bowman against Todd Gilliland. That's one quarterfinal. One of those two will be in the semifinals. Okay, maybe not the biggest of names there in those two guys. Your other quarterfinal on the left side of the bracket is Chase Briscoe against Chase Elliott this weekend in Atlanta. Then Denny Hamlin against Christopher Bell. William Byron against Ryan Blaney. I think there's a little bit more interest on this when you look at the names this year that would make, that would sort of build up this in-season challenge, I would think, as you move forward here for them in this NASCAR in-season challenge.

0: the three. And then here came the rally, including a grand slam by Drake Baldwin. The Braves cut it down to 10-9, two outs, runners at second and third, Dominic Smith at the plate. And Dominic Smith's not quite what he was at the beginning of the season. He strikes out swinging to end the game. Now, the Mets would maybe make some different bullpen decisions as well if it was still 5-3. Nothing would be the same if what happened before didn't happen as well. But you remove almost any chance of victory there with Carrasco giving up five runs in the top of the ninth inning. Gave the Mets just enough insurance to pull off the win 10-9. The Phillies did lose yesterday, so the Braves' lead remains at three games there in the National League East. 6:59 on this Monday morning. Hey, here's the poll question. It's going to go up on the Twitter account right now as we head to break. If Shane Beamer and Jeff Lebby are the two coaches in the SEC on the hottest seats going into 2026, who would you rank third? Josh Heupel, Kalen DeBoer, Brent Venables, or Steve Sarkisian? Interesting four names, right? You're going, no, there's got to be somebody else above those four. We'll talk about that there in hour number two. We'll get to that there in the second hour of the show. Also, we'll talk about the Balligan being back in there for USA the Ninth and why it's not the same as Brendan Sorsby and Texas Tech, but why I think there is one college football example I would compare to it. Charlie Browder at 8:30, Deb Williams at 9:10, Andrew Adelson of ESPN at 9:30. All as we continue on the Morning Monster on a Monday, 6:40 to BXSL.
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2: Speeding catches up with you. 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England is headed to the quarterfinals after a historic 3-2 thriller against Mexico at the Estadio Azteca. Jude Bellingham struck twice in the first half to silence the raucous home crowd. And despite a second-half red card to Jarrell Kwanzaa, Harry Kane's penalty proved enough to clinch the win. England will face Norway. I'm Drew Toll.
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6: Not too bad of a start out there for your Monday morning. A little bit of patchy fog, especially up in the southwest Virginia. But overall, another day where highs will likely be into the mid to upper 80s across the region, as well as a chance of showers and storms into the evening. Timing for showers and storms today will be closer to about the noon hour to about 7 p.m. with a few strong storms possible. Either way, lows likely into the overnight back into the 60s with another chance of rain for tomorrow. For Storm Team 11 Weather, I'm meteorologist Jared Sellers.
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0: Time for a Monster Sports update on this Monday morning. I'm Jacob Towns on 640 WXSM, the sports monster. U.S. Men's National Team star Flo Balligan is now available for the U.S. team tonight in the round of 16 matchup against Belgium, as on Sunday, FIFA announced that his red card that he was issued during their match in the round of 32 against Bosnia-Herzegovina last Wednesday night has been suspended, as Balligan will now be available to play against Belgium this evening. Belgium is furious, as they have came out and called this April Fools, according to reports from the Belgian press, as they are not happy that Balligan will now be available after being given a red card on Wednesday evening in the victory over Bosnia-Herzegovina. That game coming up tonight, 8 o'clock in Seattle. Since we last spoke to you on Thursday morning,

0: happening since then in the World Cup. On Friday in the round of 32, it was Egypt and Australia finishing in regulation. The 1-1 draw went to penalty kicks, Egypt winning 4-2. Argentina holding up Cape Verde as it was a possibility of a big upset, maybe one of the biggest in the history of the World Cup. But Argentina hangs on for a 3-2 win. It was also Colombia over Ghana, 1-0. Then on Saturday, we moved into the round of 16. Morocco shut out Canada 3-0. It was France over Paraguay, 1-0. And on Sunday, Norway defeats Brazil 2-1. And last night, in what was an absolute classic in Azteca, it was England over Mexico, 3-2. Outside of the U.S. and Belgium, coming up tonight at 8 o'clock in Seattle, it'll also be Portugal against Spain at 3 o'clock in Dallas. Portugal's Cristiano Ronaldo confirms this will be his last World Cup for the 41-year-old, so there's a possibility that today's match against Spain could be his final World Cup match, therefore one of the greatest players of all time. Also, with the loss for Brazil yesterday to Norway, a tearful Neymar announces his retirement from Brazil as the 34-year-old says he will not be playing for the team again in a World Cup in the future. MLB scores from Sunday. Mets take down the Braves 10-9. It was the Reds over the Orioles 3-2. Braves pitcher Martin Perez, who was the starter on Sunday against the Mets, is likely going to the injured list as he was hit by a line drive from Juan Soto in the fifth inning. Manager Walt Weiss said after the game that he just wanted to make sure everything's okay and that he will most likely be heading to the injured list. On Saturday night, they announced the All-Star Game starters and players for both the National League and the American League. The Braves had two starters in the field, Drake Baldwin, the catcher, and Ozzie Albies at second base. Matt Olson, along with also Chris Sale and Raisel Iglesias, both named to the teams as pitchers and or reserves. On the American League side, you obviously had Mike Trout, Aaron Judge, and Byron Buxton taking the outfield spots there for the AL. Chase Briscoe wins in Chicagoland last night in the NASCAR Cup Series as he's able to hold off his teammate Christopher Bell at the finish line. Also coming in third was Joe Gibbs Racing's Denny Hamlin as they go 1-2-3, and also Ty Gibbs finished eighth last night there in the return to Chicagoland Speedway. Chris Goddard gets his third win of the season on the PGA Tour as he wins the John Deere Classic on Sunday after Ben Coles put his second shot of the 18th hole in the water there at the last. Novak Djokovic reaches the quarterfinals with a record 106th win at Wimbledon, passing Roger Federer for the most time and for the most wins in Wimbledon history. Also on the women's side was Naomi Osaka knocking out the number one seed Aryna Sabalenka to reach the Wimbledon quarterfinals there for Osaka. And LeBron James's agent Rich Paul on his podcast Game Over with Max Kellerman on Friday announces they're looking at 10 to 12 teams, 10 teams that were specifically on a board behind Paul and Kellerman. The Philadelphia 76ers, Cleveland Cavaliers, Denver Nuggets, Minnesota Timberwolves, Miami Heat, New York Knicks, Golden State Warriors, Dallas Mavericks, Boston Celtics, and the San Antonio Spurs. Former Florida men's basketball coach in the NBA, the Thunder and the Bulls, Billy Donovan, is going to remain in the NBA as an assistant coach for the Spurs. It was announced over the weekend. Also, Patrick Ewing, who's been working with the Knicks in an off-the-court role there at the front office, will now be heading back to an on-the-court role and still become an assistant coach for the Washington Wizards. It was announced over the weekend there for the Hall of Fame player. And former Kentucky guard Kerr Carissa, who also played at Arizona, West Virginia, and Cincinnati during his college basketball career, has been arrested by the FBI over the weekend. This is in relation to a case involving around fraud as Carissa, who played at Kentucky there for one season, and it was Mark Pope's first season there in 2024-25 that he spent in Lexington. That is your Monster Sports Update on this Monday morning. I'm Jacob Townsend on 640 the BXSM, the Sports Monster.
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11: Not too bad of a start out there for your Monday morning. A little bit of patchy fog, especially up in the southwest Virginia. But overall, another day where highs will likely be into the mid to upper 80s across the region, as well as a chance of showers and storms into the evening. Timing for showers and storms today will be closer to about the noon hour to about 7 p.m. with a few strong storms possible. Either way, lows likely into the overnight back into the 60s with another chance of rain for tomorrow. For Storm Team 11 Weather, I'm meteorologist Jared Sellers.
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13: 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Appalachian League scores from Sunday. Johnson City and Kingsport finishing in a 3-3 tie. It was the Doughboys taking the tiebreaker. Also, it was Elizabethan over Greenville, 10-5. Obviously, since Dusty May left Michigan to become the head coach of the Dallas Mavericks now nearly 2 weeks ago, which led to questions about some of the roster, whether or not it will remain intact as they will get an opportunity to go into the transfer portal after making a coaching change. One of those players for Michigan now is J.P. Estrella, the former Tennessee Vol. He's not been around long, obviously committed to Michigan back in March. Now, obviously, he'll be going with one of the assistant coaches. Mike Borton Jr. will step in as the new head coach there for the Wolverines. Estrella has made it clear he will remain with Michigan, as ESPN had that report on Friday that Estrella will play the 2026-27 season with the Wolverines. NBA Summer League is underway. Officer Jacoby Gillespie made his Summer League debut on Friday night there for the San Antonio Spurs. Also, a couple of former Tennessee Vols will be a part of the Summer League roster for the Chicago Bulls. Former Tennessee point guard Kennedy Chandler will be with the Bulls this summer. Also, former Tennessee forward who wrapped up his college basketball career at Arizona and went undrafted just last week in the NBA draft, Tobe Awaka, will be there with the Bulls on their NBA Summer League roster as well. Good friend of the show, Brent Hubbs of VolQuest, had the report on Friday that Tennessee football is adding another defensive analyst with Big Ten ties. Josh Sinagoga will be added to the staff as a defensive analyst there for Jim Knowles and the Vols this upcoming season. Sinagoga was most recently an offensive analyst and actually led to at one time becoming a quarterback analyst there for Michigan. He will now be joining the Tennessee staff there for the Vols' upcoming season. He also has experience as a quarterback's coach at Youngstown State in 2022. And Tennessee baseball star Trent Grenlieger has earned a roster spot on the USA Baseball Collegiate National Team as he was added there to the roster on Sunday. It was announced there by the USA Baseball Collegiate National Team as he will be now going with them as they move forward to Taiwan after an 11-day training camp. That's your drill, sponsored by your neighborhood Quick Stop Marathon Markets, running when you run out, with locations throughout the Tri-Cities and in the Greenville area.
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0: Heading into hour number two on a Monday here on the Morning Monster on 640 the BXSM, the Sports Monster, 101.5 to BQTHD2S. Well, as we continue here on this Monday morning, Jacob Townsend here with you on this Monday, taking your phone calls at 423-477-1064, 423-477-1064 on this Monday morning. ETSU tight end Charlie Browder will join us at 8:30 in hour number three. Is Charlie obviously the former Dallas Bennett Indian, Tennessee Vol, as well as obviously now going into year number two in Johnson City with the Bucks. He's got his 2026 Charlie Browder Fun Fest football camp coming up on Saturday, July 18th in Kingsport. Obviously a part of the Fun Fest there in Kingsport, the Boys and Girls Club of Greater Kingsport that morning there from 9 a.m. to noon. We'll talk about that there with Charlie and some of the people that are going to be involved in that camp along with him on that day. They're in Kingsport in about 12 days, a little under 2 weeks away from now. They're in Kingsport there for that. So we'll get into all that there and how you can register to get your kid involved in that camp as well. We'll do that at 8:30 in hour number three. Deb Williams of AutoWeek.com at 9:10 to recap Chase Briscoe's win last night at Chicagoland. And at 9:30, Andrew Adelson covers a number of different things for ESPN.com and the ACC Network. But her most recent work late last week for ESPN.com was an article on Kim Caldwell and the Lady Vols as Caldwell goes into year number three in Knoxville. The headline of the article was, with job potentially on the line, Caldwell embraces all new Lady Vols roster. We'll discuss that article there with Andrea at 9:30 in the final hour of the show. We also have a poll question for you up on the X account this morning. The question is, if Shane Beamer and Jeff Lebby are the two coaches in the SEC on the hottest seats going into 2026, the South Carolina and Mississippi State head coaches, who would you rank third? Josh Heupel, Kalen DeBoer, Brent Venables, or Steve Sarkisian? You're going, wait a second here. Two of those four guys were in the college football playoff last year. The other two were in the college football playoff 2 years ago. Yeah. Right now, 100% of you say Kalen DeBoer at Alabama would be the top choice there for number three. We're going to get into that. They're coming up shortly here in hour number two. As when you look at it, it's really down to those four, and I'll tell you why as we go through that sort of process of the 16 coaches in the SEC, but you can vote on that there on my X account at Jacob G. Townsend. That's on X at Jacob G. Townsend. Once again, if Shane Beamer and Jeff Lebby are the two coaches in the SEC in the hottest seats going into 2026, who would you rank third? Josh Heupel, Kalen DeBoer, Brent Venables, or Steve Sarkisian? We'll get into that there as we continue here in the second hour of a Monday. But as we discussed last hour, obviously the big news last night and yesterday in the World Cup, Flo Balogun's suspension has been suspended by FIFA for 1 year, and he will now be available to the United States team tonight in the round of 16 match against Belgium. Now, there's a lot on social media because of what's happened over the last couple of weeks and months that are kind of associating this with Brennan Sorsby and Texas Tech in a college football sense. There you go. Because a joke Wednesday night into Thursday of a joke that was used way too often on social media, which is what happens. It's the old, hey, you just take it to court, find a judge in Lubbock County, Texas, and they will overturn this for you. Appeal it. Hire Jeffrey Kessler as your lawyer. All those different things. But I'm going to tell you why that's not the same thing here. Because here's the difference. And it all starts from the beginning. As we talked about last hour, the difference starts with the fact that Flo Balogun was wrongfully given a red card Wednesday night. Brendan Sorsby made massive, massive, massive errors in judgment when it came to gambling, on sports as a college athlete and specifically gambling on his sports and his team while at Indiana. The wrongdoings in that situation were on Brendan Sorsby, and Texas Tech, along with him, were trying to change that. The wrongdoings in this situation were solely on an official Wednesday night who wrongfully gave Flo Balligan a red card, which not only knocked him out of the second half of the match against Bosnia-Herzegovina, but also now was going to suspend him for tonight's match against Belgium in the round of 16. That's the reason why you start there, in my opinion, and why there are differences, is that at the beginning, wrong starts on the two different sides of the coin. Wrong started on the side of Sorsby, and he was trying to get somebody to bail him out of wrong in his situation. Wrong in this situation was on the side of FIFA, and in this situation, they then fixed it themselves. You may not like the process. I don't love the process. We're going to get to the process here in a moment. The thing happened Wednesday night. You don't make this rule until Sunday afternoon on the eve of the round of 16 match. I would be mad if I was Belgium too. I understand that. I know I saw UEFA in the last commercial break put out a big statement about it this morning about how FIFA's crossed the red line and all this different stuff. This idea that now FIFA just now is the one crossing the red line, is that's insane. First of all, every single one of these European countries have used FIFA to their advantage for decades. Decades. But now one time it goes the way of the USA, maybe it is a little bit evident that maybe USA is becoming a top team in soccer. I'm not saying a top team as in competing for the World Cup, but, you know, top 10, top 12, top 16. Who knows, maybe after tonight, top 8. We'll see if they can get back to the quarterfinals for the first time since 2002. But that's one college football example that's been used over the last 24 hours. That's not the one I'd use. There's one that I would go back to about process. Because that's what this all comes down to, is process. Because if you listen to this show, you know I believe the process matters. The result's not always the answer. In this case, the result's the right answer. The process is a flawed one there from FIFA. And it is going to open up a little bit of Pandora's box, certainly. Now, this idea that this is the first time it's been opened is, again, untrue. It's false. But, again, it's going to grab a lot of attention. And because there are some political ramifications and the president being involved, it's going to certainly carry even more weight and more conversation with that. But the one about process I'd compare it to is go back two seasons. 2024 in college football, Georgia is playing at Texas. And if you listen to the show, you know I've talked about this numerous times. Georgia, on a play in Austin, their quarterback that season, Carson Beck, threw an interception. On the play, the official threw a flag for pass interference on Texas. Steve Sarkisian was livid, and rightfully so. As you watch the replay of the play, there was no pass interference. It was a bad call, but by the rule, they'd called pass interference. Not only had they thrown the flag, they had announced the penalty. This wasn't one of those, oh, they throw the flag and now wave it off before they announce it. That happens from time to time. Communication, hey, I saw this, I saw that. Good communications through officials, they'll wave off the flag. That wasn't what happened in this situation. This was a situation where they threw the flag. They told the white hat what the call was. The white hat then announces the flag as pass interference on Texas. First down, Georgia. Wave off the turnover. It remains Georgia ball. They move the ball. They reset the chains. And as this is happening, the Texas fans start littering the field, maybe even loitering the field, with trash. Bottles, cans, whatever they can find, it's coming on the field there at Darrell Royal Stadium, causing a delay. During this delay, someone at some point goes, hey, you got it wrong. Whether it was one of the officials on the field, whether it was somebody else on an earpiece, whatever it was, hey, you got this wrong and really wrong. That was not pass interference. That was a clean interception. It should be first down, Texas. But that isn't how replay works in football in general, whether it's the college level or the NFL. You call pass interference, it's pass interference. It's not reviewable. This isn't targeting. But yet, as they're cleaning up the trash and this delay is taking place, and so a delay by the fans allows for what to happen? The officials to change their mind. And the white hat turns on his mic and goes, after further discussion, the penalty has been waived off. First down, Texas, the interception stands. Kirby Smart then loses his mind. And again, I would say rightfully so. Both coaches in this situation had a right to be upset. Steve Sarkisian was right to be upset about a bad call. Kirby Smart's right about having a real mess of a situation take place to where they'd already announced the penalty, whether right or wrong, they'd announced it. And now after announcing the penalty, they're now trying to reset everything and give the ball to Texas, which is what happens. Now, Texas did not score in that possession. Georgia went on to win the game. It all worked out. Kirby Smart took some shots at the officials after the game and his post-game media stuff. But that's what happened. At the end of it all, they got the call right. But the process was very wrong. And as I said to our good friend Gerald Hodges that next week when he was with us, obviously the former SEC official who's with us throughout the football season, courtesy of A.G. Hines Company, I said, doesn't the process matter more? The result of getting it right, or does the process matter more? I would argue the process in that situation. In most cases, I would argue the process. The process in this situation around Flo Balligan is funky. I'm trying to think of a good word for it. It doesn't smell right. There's some stink around it, certainly. Not telling you that it's all kosher. Not telling you that at all. Not trying to paint that picture to you this morning. What I am telling you is that it was wrong at the beginning, and it's ending up right now. If you don't like the process of it, I understand. The process is funky. Here's the thing that's really interesting. And I heard this from Wayne Rooney last night, the former English soccer star. He, in his statement, said they got it wrong at the beginning. He started there, but he then ended with, but you've really went about the wrong process here. Again, Europe standing on the side of Belgium, no surprise. All that is true. All that is true. The process is very much messed up in this situation. We're going to find out tonight if it matters for the U.S., what the addition of Flo Balligan now to their plan means for them as they get set for Belgium in the round of 16. 7:26 on this Monday morning as we continue on the Morning Monster and 6:40 the BXSM. We've had a few more people vote in there on our poll question. Once again, the poll question is, if Shane Beamer and Jeff Lebby are the two coaches in the SEC on the hottest seats going into 2026, who would you rank third? You've got four options: Josh Heupel at Tennessee, Kalen DeBoer at Alabama, Brent Venables at Oklahoma, or Steve Sarkisian at Texas. The number one answer right now is Kalen DeBoer at Alabama at 66.7%. The number two answer is Brent Venables at Oklahoma at 33.3%. As of right now, Josh Heupel and Steve Sarkisian have neither one received any votes. We're going to discuss that coming up after the break. It also comes after another ranking of SEC coaches where Josh Heupel was in the bottom half of the league. As you know, I disagree with that ranking. But I want to get into some comments that were made about that there yesterday when that video was released about where he was ranked by a certain media account. We'll discuss that as well as we continue. It's 7:27 on the Monday. A lot to get to as we continue on the Morning Monster on 640 the BXSM, the Sports Monster.
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11: Not too bad of a start out there for your Monday morning. A little bit of patchy fog, especially up in the southwest Virginia. But overall, another day where highs will likely be into the mid to upper 80s across the region, as well as a chance of showers and storms into the evening. Timing for showers and storms today will be closer to about the noon hour to about 7 p.m. with a few strong storms possible. Either way, lows likely into the overnight back into the 60s with another chance of rain for tomorrow. For Storm Team 11 Weather, I'm meteorologist Jared Sellers.
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0: Thank you, Coach. 7:41 here on this Monday morning. So, Crane... got that right? Yeah, Crane and Cone is an on-3 college football show. Jake Crane and David Cone are the two guys' names. They also have, I guess it's Jake's brother or somebody related to Jake that's involved with the show, named Blaine Crane as well. And they ranked out their top 16 coaches in the SEC. Well, they're 16 coaches, 1 through 16 in the SEC, I should say. On a recent episode, they had Josh Heupel ranked number 9. Kirby Smart, Lane Kiffin, Steve Sarkisian, Mike Elko, Kalen DeBoer was 1 through 5. Boy, I disagree with that ranking. Brent Venables at 6, Clark Lee at 7, Eli Drinkwitz at 8, and then Josh Heupel comes in at number 9. As you know, I disagree with that. I would have Heupel at least at 7, if not at number 6, and maybe even in the conversation for number 5. I would not have him at this point in the top 4, but I would have him higher than 9. Just a note here, Clark Lee and Eli Drinkwitz haven't been to the playoff yet, have they? Just a note, just saying. And I understand they got tougher jobs, I understand all of that, but boy, we're really high on those two guys at the moment. And I like them both as well, and I'm going to say nice things about both of them in a moment. I'm going to say nice things about both of them here in just a moment. Just wait. Sorry, Chris. So, in that conversation on their podcast, they talked about the fact of another part of the On3 network there with our friends at VolQuest. They talked about the fact of, hey, what does it feel like of Josh Heupel right now? It feels like most people, including Tennessee fans, feel like it's on the downturn, that you've peaked and now you're on the side of the mountain coming back down, right? That's what they were talking about.

0: the podcast. I think there's a real argument that that is the case. Now, I don't think it's a lock. I don't buy the idea that they can't get back up to the, that they can't roll back up to the top. One, you just hired a quality defensive coordinator, one that's respected across the country. If you hit with one of these young quarterbacks, and that's a big if, obviously, but if you hit with one of these two, and most likely that's Faison Brandon, and then you continue to get some recruiting wins. And I know recruiting at the moment hasn't been some sort of home run recently, but obviously there's a lot built into the idea of DGG, David Gabriel Georges, at the time being. If you hit on a few of these things right now, you can, I think, climb back up towards where you were 2 years ago. But there's also the fact of most people would call 2 years ago, I think on the national scale, maybe a little bit more of a fluke than what more people around Tennessee would call it. So there's a real conversation about the direction there for Josh Heupel in Tennessee. We talked about it at the end of the season. You lose to Vanderbilt, these are the kinds of things that people are going to talk about. And here's the thing, that's correct. You lose to Vanderbilt, it should be talked about. Hot seat should be a conversation. I know that what he's done. I know what he came into. It's year six. Are we going to continue to use what he came into as an excuse? Seems like a flawed argument to me. Now, I'm not telling you he should be fired. I'm not saying that at all. I don't believe that is the case. What I think there is a conversation of, though, is where does he rank in the SEC when it comes to hot seats? Now, it needs to be noted that last year changed maybe the way we look at hot seats in general. The fact that James Franklin and Brian Kelly were both fired a year ago, I think changed the way people look at the hot seats. So keep that in mind. That anything can almost happen. If James Franklin's a play away from playing for the national title 1 year and then doesn't make it to Halloween the next, I think we probably need to look at hot seats a little bit different moving forward. Although I think that is a particular specific situation is a part of the story. So where would Josh Heupel rank in the SEC? Now, CBS Sports, at some point, I would guess either this week or next, will do their hot seat meter article. From what I've went back and looked at, usually they do it either in the second or early half of July is when they do that article, where they rank out it by the hot seat meter, 1 through 5, 1 being not hot at all, 5 means scorching, you better win some football games. They rank out the 65, whatever it is now, power conference coaches by that metric. So it'll be interesting to see when that comes out where Josh Heupel ranks. But also, in my opinion, it's interesting to see who would be the number 3 coach in the SEC. Because I am of the opinion that I think most people would agree Shane Beamer at South Carolina and Jeff Lebby at Mississippi State are the top 2. Now, Shane Beamer's had success at South Carolina. We all know they were on the bubble of the college football playoff in 2024. That is the truth. They were. But that doesn't quite tell the story about everything else of his career. He's went 7-6, 8-5, 5-7, 9-4, 4-8. He is 33-30, 16-24 in the SEC. And right when they start feeling they're getting some momentum, it usually hits a downturn. Now, right when you start doubting them is when they sort of start to pop again. And there's a lot of pressure on Lenore Sellers this season. Just because you're on the hot seat does not mean you're going to get fired. Right? So I'm not telling you Shane Beamer in South Carolina are going to be so bad this year that he's going to get canned. But when you look at their schedule this season, you certainly see the path to that possibility. Now, the first 3 games should be 3 wins. Kent State, Towson, Mississippi State. They should start off 3-0. Then they go to Alabama. Then they host Kentucky. Then they go to Florida, host Tennessee, go to Oklahoma, host Texas A&M, go to Arkansas, host Georgia, go to Clemson. What's the magic number for South Carolina to save Shane Beamer's job? 7? 8? Let's go ahead and mark down Alabama on the road, Oklahoma on the road, Georgia at home is 3 losses. That means your ceiling is now 9-3. You still have Texas A&M at home. You still have Tennessee at home. You still have to go to Clemson. You still have road trips at Arkansas, at Florida. You still have SEC games against Mississippi State and Kentucky at home. There's a strong likelihood we're talking about South Carolina being an open job at the end of the season. Not a lock, but there is certainly a strong likelihood that that is the possibility. Jeff Lebby's going into year number three at Mississippi State. Now, I like Jeff Lebby. Seems like a good enough coach. Last year, they, I thought, took some steps forward. You went from 2-10, 0-8 in year one to last year going 5-7 in the regular season and then going 1-7 in the SEC. But because of some teams opting out of bowl games, they were able to go to the Duke's Mayo Bowl where they lost to Wake Forest. They finished 5-8. He is 7-18, 1-15 in the SEC. The one win was against Arkansas, and Bobby Petrino is the interim head coach. It's Mississippi State, but if he doesn't make it to a bowl game this year, 3 years, there's a good possibility we're talking about Jeff Lebby looking for work and Mississippi State looking for a head coach. Those feel like two that are above the rest when we're talking about hot seats, in my opinion. But let me throw some other ones out here to you across the league. Now, let's start off here with what I believe are four names that just are no's. There's no hot seat conversation about these four guys. Kirby Smart of Georgia. What is it? There isn't one. Mike Elko at Texas A&M. He's been there 2 years. You've gotten better each year. You just went to the playoff. How bad could it get this year that you would think about putting him on a hot seat? I don't see it. And I'd throw two more names in there. Clark Lee at Vanderbilt, Eli Drinkwitz at Missouri. What they've done at those two spots, there's a reason why those last three names I just mentioned are names that get thrown around for other jobs. Okay? It's because they're well-respected and they've done terrific jobs at where they are right now. Doesn't mean they won't ever be on the hot seat, but they're not on the hot seat going into 2026. And then you also have six first-year head coaches in the SEC. Now, I want to save one of them for a moment later. So let's just talk about five of them here for the time being. Lane Kiffin of LSU. Come on. John Summerall of Florida. Alex Golish at Auburn. Will Stein at Kentucky. Ryan Silverfield at Arkansas. Five first-year head coaches, you would feel that they are fairly safe moving forward. So you put those five with those previous four, that's nine. That's over half the league where I won't even listen to a hot seat conversation at the moment. 9 of 16. So now let's move to the other seven. Well, we already told you Shane Beamer and Jeff Lebby are your top two. We'll put them number one and number two. So that leaves five coaches. Well, there's four on the option list here that we put up on the poll question, which we're going to get back to here in just a moment. Let me throw one more at you. Pete Golding at Ole Miss. Now, you're going, wait a second here, Townsend. Pete Golding has the interim head coach. Well, not even the interim, but once he took over as head coach last year for Ole Miss, they beat Tulane. They beat Georgia in the college football playoff and nearly beat Miami in the semifinals. Yes, all that is true. But what if, just play a little bit of the game of what if Ole Miss somehow falls off the rails this season? And you look at their schedule this year. Look at it. Louisville in week one, a quality ACC team in Nashville on Labor Day Sunday. LSU in week three at home. At Florida. At Vanderbilt. Home game against Missouri. At Texas. Home games against Auburn and Georgia. At Oklahoma. And then they also have the Egg Bowl on Black Friday in Oxford this season. Now, they've got a guy that's probably in the conversation for one of the best quarterbacks in college football, a guy that's going to be in the conversation for one of the best players in the SEC, and Trinidad Chambliss back. He's going to fix a lot of flaws about what may be around Pete Golding this season. But you still have a road trip to Norman, a road trip to Austin, a road trip to Gainesville, Nashville. Who knows what Vanderbilt's going to look like this season? And that doesn't include home games against Georgia, Auburn, Missouri, and the Egg Bowl. That's not a game. That's not a schedule where you just sort of ride in 9 or 10 wins. They may be favored to win 9 or 10, but that isn't one where you're right in 9 or 10 wins. There's the possibility if, let's say, they go off the rails. Let's say they actually do win the Louisville game. They win the LSU game early. But then late in the season, they lose on the road to Texas. They lose on the road to Oklahoma. They lose at home, maybe in blowout fashion to Georgia. And then let's just say Mississippi State, with fighting for Jeff Lebby's coaching life, somehow comes into Oxford and wins. They lose three of their last four, the lone win being over Wofford. They lose four of their last six. And let's say they finish 7-5, 6-6. And you don't have Trinidad Chambliss anymore. After that, Is there a conversation around the folks in Ole Miss? I'm not saying this is a likelihood, but is there a conversation where you go, boy, did we make the wrong call here on Pete Golding? Now, remember, Ole Miss's history says they're not afraid to do certain things. Can somebody call Matt Luke? Matt Luke, hello. Hey, weren't you an Ole Miss guy, like an Ole Miss lifer? If anybody believed in Ole Miss, it was you, right? Yeah, yeah. You took over for Hugh Freeze when he got fired because of the cell. Yeah, okay. You got given the job, right? Yes. Okay, what happened? I got fired. Why? Because I lost games. Oh, novel idea. What happened to Zach Arnett at Mississippi State after one season? He replaces Mike Leach after dying. Everybody's in love with him. Passion around Starkville. This guy gets it. Got fired after one season. Why? Because it was they knew immediately they made the wrong move. Immediately. Now, Zach Arnett's back as a defensive coordinator, but they knew immediately they had made the wrong move to make him the head coach. Is there any possibility that we see that with Pete Golding? And just keep in mind, this is the guy that's already ticked off a number of people outside of Oxford, Mississippi. And this is the guy that the NCAA is still investigating for the tampering allegations by Dabo Swinney and Clemson. Ole Miss is in love with him right now. He's their favorite son. Is there the possibility that could change? You better believe it is. I'm not putting him in the top four, but just keep that in mind there around Pete Golding. So with that all in mind, that leaves us four coaches. The four that are up on the poll question. And again, that's up on my X account, at Jacob G. Townsend. If Shane Beamer and Jeff Lebby are the two coaches in the SEC on the hottest seats going into 2026, who would you rank third? Josh Heupel at Tennessee, Kalen DeBoer at Alabama, Brent Venables at Oklahoma, or Steve Sarkisian at Texas? Right now, Kalen DeBoer leads the way at 50%, Venables at 25%, Sark's at 25%. Josh Heupel's not received a vote yet. Coach Uncle Rico, good friend of the show. Good morning, Rico. Bad year for Venables or DeBoer is a big nail in the coffin, he says. Think about this for Brent Venables. And you're going, they just made the playoff last year. They did. He's going into year number five. His first year was 6-7. His second year was 10-3. His third year was 6-7. His fourth year was 10-3. What if they drop back down to mid-level again? And no one knows what life after John Mateer is at quarterback. And at this point, you may even have the opinion that John Mateer has been a disappointment at quarterback in Norman. What's the future for Brent Venables in Norman? There's some conversation to be had. His AD that hired him, gone. Joe Castiglione's retired. They just gave a massive extension to Jim Nagy, the former director of the Senior Bowl, who's now their general manager. Who's making those decisions moving forward? Is it the new AD or is it Nagy? I don't know. I think I know, but I don't officially know. Let's look at Kalen DeBoer for a moment, going into year number three. This is the guy that's been on the bubble of the college football playoff, first team out year one. Last year got in as the last team in. Won a playoff game on the road at Oklahoma before being blown away by Indiana in the Rose Bowl. But we all know he's not living up to what Alabama's expectations are. He's 19-8 as the head coach. He's lost eight games in his first 2 years. He's lost twice to Oklahoma. He's lost to Vanderbilt. Vanderbilt got blown out by Georgia in the SEC title game. Got embarrassed by Indiana in the Rose Bowl. Lost to Tennessee in year one. Lost to Florida State last year. How could we ever forget? And, oh, yeah, the Michigan Bowl loss as well in year one. And this year, when you look at it there for Alabama, just keep in mind, this is not the easiest schedule in the SEC. We talked about that last week, right? Look at it there for the Crimson Tide getting set for this season. Obviously, they'll open up the year against East Carolina, at Kentucky, home against Florida State, home against South Carolina, at Mississippi State. They should be 5-0 and 3-0 in the SEC. They should be. Doesn't mean they will be, but they should be. Then they host Georgia, travel to Tennessee, host Texas A&M, and go to LSU. Those next four games are no cakewalk. What if he loses in Knoxville again? What if Kirby Smart finally beats Alabama in the regular season? What if he loses to Lane Kiffin in year number one for him in Baton Rouge? And oh, wait, you still have a road trip to Vanderbilt, and oh, yes, the Iron Bowl at the end of the season as well. Now, he just got an extension. Again, I don't think the stuff around Kalen DeBoer is fair with what some of the Alabama fans say about him. I like him. I just ranked him number two in the SEC coaches a couple of weeks ago. But there is a conversation about the hot seat around Kalen DeBoer. And how about Steve Sarkisian? And you're going, wait a second here. This is the guy that may be the preseason number one coach again this season for a team for a second straight year? Yeah. Arch Manning back? Yeah. How can there be a hot seat? This is a dangerous example to use moving forward, but it's going to be the example used for forever until somebody else takes his spot. James Franklin just got fired at Penn State. That's why there's a hot seat conversation around Steve Sarkisian in Texas. Anything can happen. Remember, I really liked a year ago LSU going into the season. Not because of Brian Kelly, but because of Garrett Nussmeier. I still like Garrett Nussmeier. I still think he could maybe still have an NFL future. But what we know is LSU fell on their face. And Brian Kelly got fired in early November. And Garrett Nussmeier never played after the late October. So, with all that being true and equal, if that happens there, why can't it happen to Texas? Look at their schedule. First part of the schedule, they've got Texas State, Ohio State, UTSA. What if they lose to Ohio State again this time at home? They go to Tennessee. They have to play Oklahoma in the Red River game in Dallas. Florida, Ole Miss, Mississippi State, all three at home. At Missouri, at LSU, home against Arkansas, at Texas A&M. You can find danger on that schedule. You can find trouble on that schedule. It's not out of the realm of possibility. It's unlikely, but it's not out of the realm of possibility. And so that then leaves Josh Heupel as the fourth name on the list. Now, looking at the schedule, what is the number that would have to really start a conversation? It's not 8 wins. 8 wins, he's fine moving forward. What if they go 7-5? What if they go 7-5, they lose at home to Alabama, they lose to Texas, they lose at Texas A&M, they lose at home against LSU. Once again, they lose 3 games at home inside the SEC. And let's just say for the sake of the exercise, they also lose on the road at South Carolina. And they go 7-5. I don't think so. I think there's a conversation heading into 2027, but I don't think he gets fired. What if they go 6-6? They lose all 5 of those games. But now also toss in a loss at Georgia Tech. Early in the year, 6-6. Still feel like probably you're seeing 2027, but boy, it's close. How about you switch out this? They beat Georgia Tech early in the year, but they lose it on the road at Vanderbilt at the end of the season. And they're 6-6. Which also, if you're counting at the end of the season, folks, it means you lose your last 3 games, 5 of your last 6. Your 1 win would be at home over first-year coach Will Stein in Kentucky in that scenario. I know we may talk about a coaching search come November. It's not out of the realm of possibility. I don't think Josh Heupel's number 3 on that list. I don't think he is. I think reasonably so. Boy, I'm trying to predict what CBS is going to do this week in their article. My guess is there's going to be some ties in there. There's going to be some SEC coaches that are going to be living in the 3 zone of that middling of the pack. And so we're never going to really know who actually is number 3. If I had to put one on there, I'm going to say Brent Venables at 3. And you're going, wait a second, he just went to the playoff. Yeah, but new AD. I don't know what his relationship is with Jim Nagy as the general manager. There's been a roller coaster. The roller coaster this year with Mateer coming off the roller coaster at the end of the season, you're starting to look ahead to the future. I'm going to put Venables at number 3. If you want to argue Josh Heupel to me, though, I think there's an argument for it. And you can make that case as well as the poll question is still up there at Jacob G. Townsend. It's on X at Jacob G. Townsend. If Shane Beamer and Jeff Lebby are the two coaches in the SEC on the hottest seats going into 2026, who would you rank third? Your four options: Josh Heupel, head coach at Tennessee; Kalen DeBoer at Alabama; Brent Venables at Oklahoma; or Steve Sarkisian at Texas. Right now leading the way is Kalen DeBoer at 50% of the vote. You also have Brent Venables and Steve Sarkisian each at 25%. Josh Heupel has yet to receive a vote so far. 7:53 on this Monday morning. Got to step out for a break. Back and wrapping up hour number two after this on the Morning Monster and 640 the BXSO.
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13: Not too bad of a start out there for your Monday morning. A little bit of patchy fog, especially up in the southwest Virginia. But overall, another day where highs will likely be into the mid to upper 80s across the region, as well as a chance of showers and storms into the evening. Timing for showers and storms today will be closer to about the noon hour to about 7 p.m. with a few strong storms possible. Either way, lows likely into the overnight back into the 60s with another chance of rain for tomorrow. For Storm Team 11 Weather, I'm meteorologist Jared Sellers.
0: 7:57 here on this Monday morning. It should be noted about Balogun tonight. Belgium has been granted the right to appeal against FIFA's decision to suspend the one-game ban against Flo Balogun. Now, the problem here is this. They've been granted the right to appeal. They have not been granted the assurance that a decision will be made prior to the game. So, once again, they have been granted the right to appeal, which they have. It will go now to an appeal process. It just does not mean that they will get an answer prior to tonight's game, therefore Belgium, in that matter. So we'll see if what happens there as this day continues. Game coming up at 8 o'clock tonight. there in Seattle. Andrea Adelson is going to join us at 9:30 in the final hour of the show of ESPN.com. She wrote the article late last week on Kim Caldwell in Tennessee. With job potential on the line, Caldwell embraces an all-new Lady Vols roster. In the article that was released last week there on ESPN.com,

0: in Tennessee women's basketball history this past year for the Lady Vols in 2025-26. 2 hours down, two more to go here on this Monday morning. Coming up in hour number three, we'll look ahead of that matchup tonight between USA and Belgium in the World Cup. Charlie Browder, ETSU tight end, joins us at 8:30 to preview his camp that's coming up in Kingsport there in 12 days. Also, we have Deb Williams of AutoWeek.com at 9:10, as we said a moment ago. Andrew Adelson of ESPN at 9:30. A lot to get to here on a Monday morning as we continue on the Morning Monster and 640 the BXSM.
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2: Major news for the U.S. men's national team. Flo Balogun is officially cleared to play. FIFA's disciplinary committee has suspended his one-match ban, suspending his suspension, meaning the team's leading scorer will be available for tonight's round of 16 showdown against Belgium in Seattle. Balogun was initially set to miss the match, and now the United States has got its best player back. That's good. I'm Drake Toll.
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4: Not too bad of a start out there for your Monday morning. A little bit of patchy fog, especially up in the southwest Virginia. But overall, another day where highs will likely be into the mid to upper 80s across the region, as well as a chance of showers and storms into the evening. Timing for showers and storms today will be closer to about the noon hour to about 7 p.m. with a few strong storms possible. Either way, lows likely into the overnight back into the 60s with another chance of rain for tomorrow. For Storm Team 11 Weather, I'm meteorologist Jared Sellers.
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0: Time for a Monster Sports update on this Monday morning. I'm Jacob Towns on 640 the BXSM, the sports monster. U.S. Men's National Team star Flo Balogun is now available for the U.S. team tonight in the round of 16 matchup against Belgium, as on Sunday, FIFA announced that his red card that he was issued during their match in the round of 32 against Bosnia-Herzegovina last Wednesday night has been suspended, as Balogun will now be available to play against Belgium this evening. Belgium is furious, as they have came out and called this April Fools, according to reports from the Belgian press, as they are not happy that Balogun will now be available after being given a red card on Wednesday evening in the victory over Bosnia-Herzegovina. That game coming up tonight, 8 o'clock in Seattle. Since we last spoke to you on Thursday morning, since then in the World Cup, on Friday in the round of 32, it was Egypt and Australia finishing in regulation in the 1-1 draw. Went to penalty kicks, Egypt winning 4-2. Argentina holding up Cape Verde as it was a possibility of a big upset, maybe one of the biggest in the history of the World Cup. But Argentina hangs on for a 3-2 win. It was also Colombia over Ghana, 1-0. Then on Saturday, we moved into the round of 16. Morocco shut out Canada 3-0. It was France over Paraguay, 1-0. And on Sunday, Norway defeats Brazil 2-1. And last night, in what was an absolute classic in Azteca, it was England over Mexico, 3-2. Outside of the U.S. and Belgium, coming up tonight at 8 o'clock in Seattle, it'll also be Portugal against Spain at 3 o'clock in Dallas. Portugal's Cristiano Ronaldo confirms this will be his last World Cup for the 41-year-old, so there's a possibility that today's match against Spain could be his final World Cup match, therefore one of the greatest players of all time. Also, with the loss for Brazil yesterday to Norway, a tearful Neymar announces his retirement from Brazil, as the 34-year-old says he will not be playing for the team again in a World Cup in the future. MLB scores from Sunday. Mets take down the Braves 10-9. It was the Reds over the Orioles 3-2. Braves pitcher Martin Perez, who was the starter on Sunday against the Mets,

0: is likely going to the injured list as he was hit by a line drive from Juan Soto in the fifth inning. Manager Walt Weiss said after the game that he just wanted to make sure everything's okay and that he will most likely be heading to the injured list. On Saturday night, they announced the All-Star Game starters and players for both the National League and the American League. The Braves had two starters in the field, Drake Baldwin, the catcher, and Ozzie Albies at second base. Matt Olson, along with also Chris Sale and Raisel Iglesias, both named to the teams as pitchers and or reserves. On the American League side, you obviously had Mike Trout, Aaron Judge, and Byron Buxton taking the outfield spots there for the AL. Chase Briscoe wins in Chicagoland last night in the NASCAR Cup Series as he's able to hold off his teammate Christopher Bell at the finish line. Also coming in third was Joe Gibbs Racing's Denny Hamlin. They go 1-2-3, and also Ty Gibbs finished eighth last night there in the return to Chicagoland Speedway. Chris Goddard gets his third win of the season on the PGA Tour as he wins the John Deere Classic on Sunday after Ben Coles put his second shot of the 18th hole in the water there at the last. Novak Djokovic reaches the quarterfinals with a record 106th win at Wimbledon, passing Roger Federer for the most time and for the most wins in Wimbledon history. Also on the women's side, it was Naomi Osaka knocking out the number one seed Aryna Sabalenka to reach the Wimbledon quarterfinals there for Osaka. And LeBron James's agent Rich Paul on his podcast Game Over with Max Kellerman on Friday announced they're looking at 10 to 12 teams, 10 teams that were specifically on a board behind Paul and Kellerman. The Philadelphia 76ers, Cleveland Cavaliers, Denver Nuggets, Minnesota Timberwolves, Miami Heat, New York Knicks, Golden State Warriors, Dallas Mavericks, Boston Celtics, and the San Antonio Spurs. Former Florida men's basketball coach in the NBA, the Thunder and the Bulls, Billy Donovan, is going to remain in the NBA as an assistant coach for the Spurs. It was announced over the weekend. Also, Patrick Ewing, who's been working with the Knicks in an off-the-court role there at the front office, will now be heading back to an on-the-court role as he'll become an assistant coach for the Washington Wizards. It was announced over the weekend there for the Hall of Fame player. And former Kentucky guard Kerr Carissa, who also played at Arizona, West Virginia, and Cincinnati during his college basketball career, has been arrested by the FBI over the weekend. This is in relation to a case involving around fraud as Carissa, who played at Kentucky there for one season, and it was Mark Pope's first season there in 2024-25 that he spent in Lexington. That is your Monster Sports Update on this Monday morning. I'm Jacob Townsend on 640 the BXSM, the Sports Monster.
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10: Not too bad of a start out there for your Monday morning. A little bit of patchy fog, especially up in the southwest Virginia. But overall, another day where highs will likely be into the mid to upper 80s across the region, as well as a chance of showers and storms into the evening. Timing for showers and storms today will be closer to about the noon hour to about 7 p.m. with a few strong storms possible. Either way, lows likely into the overnight back into the 60s with another chance of rain for tomorrow. For Storm Team Blim Weather, I'm meteorologist Jared Sellers.
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0: 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Appalachian League scores from Sunday. Johnson City and Kingsport finishing in a 3-3 tie. It was the Doughboys taking the tiebreaker. Also, it was Elizabethan over Greenville, 10-5. Obviously, since Dusty May left Michigan to become the head coach of the Dallas Mavericks now nearly 2 weeks ago, which led to questions about some of the roster, whether or not it will remain intact, as they will get an opportunity to go into the transfer portal after making a coaching change. One of those players for Michigan now is J.P. Estrella, the former Tennessee Vol. He's not been around long, obviously committed to Michigan back in March. Now, obviously, he'll be going with one of the assistant coaches, Mike Borton Jr., will step in as the new head coach there for the Wolverines. Estrella has made it clear he will remain with Michigan, as ESPN had that report on Friday that Estrella will play the 2026-27 season with the Wolverines. NBA Summer League is underway. Obviously, Jacoby Gillespie made his Summer League debut on Friday night there with the San Antonio Spurs. Also, a couple of former Tennessee Vols will be a part of the Summer League roster for the Chicago Bulls. Former Tennessee point guard Kennedy Chandler will be with the Bulls this summer. Also, former Tennessee forward who wrapped up his college basketball career at Arizona went undrafted just last week in the NBA draft, Tobe Awaka, will be there with the Bulls on their NBA Summer League roster as well. Good friend of the show, Brent Hubbs of VolQuest, had the report on Friday that Tennessee football is adding another defensive analyst with Big Ten ties. Josh Sinagoga will be added to the staff as a defensive analyst there for Jim Knowles and the Vols this upcoming season. Sinagoga was most recently an offensive analyst and actually led to at one time becoming a quarterback analyst there for Michigan. He will now be joining the Tennessee staff there for the Vols this upcoming season. He also has experience as a quarterbacks coach at Youngstown State in 2022. And Tennessee baseball star Trent Grinleager's earned a roster spot on the USA Baseball Collegiate National Team as he was added there to the roster on Sunday. It was announced there by the USA Baseball Collegiate National Team as he will be now going with them as they move forward to Taiwan after an 11-day training camp. That's your drill, sponsored by your neighborhood Quick Stop Marathon Markets. 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
0: Heading into hour number three on a Monday here on the Morning Monster and 640 to be XSM, the Sports Monster, 101.5 to be QTHD2 as well, as we continue on this Monday morning here on the Morning Monster and 640 to be XSM and 101.5 to be QTHD2. Jacob Townsend with you, taking your phone calls at 423-477-1064. That's 423-477-1064. We do have a poll question up on the X feed this morning. Now, we're not going to touch a ton on it the rest of the way because we got a few guests to get to. But the poll question this morning that we discussed last hour, if Shane Beamer at South Carolina and Jeff Lebby at Mississippi State are the two coaches in the SEC on the hottest seats going into 2026, who would you rank third in the SEC? Josh Heupel at Tennessee, Kalen DeBoer at Alabama, Brent Venables at Oklahoma, or Steve Sarkisian at Texas? Right now, we have a tie for first. DeBoer and Venables each have 33% of the vote. Heupel has now received votes as well. Heupel and Sarkisian tied for third at 16% of the vote so far this morning. That remains up there on the X feed at Jacob G. Townsend. That's on X at Jacob G. Townsend this morning on X. So we'll keep that up there, and we'll keeping you up to date there with that as well. Charlie Browder's going to join us at 8:30 in about 15 minutes at the bottom of the hour. The ETSU tight end who's got his Fun Fest football camp coming up in about a dozen days there in Kingsport. Deb Williams of AutoWeek.com at 9:10. Andrew Adelson of ESPN.com at 9:30 in the final hour of the show as well. But as we continue into hour number three on this Monday morning, it is time for our Pine Oaks Golf Course Countdown to Kickoff. 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And right now on this Monday, July 6th, we are now just 54 days away until ETSU kicks off the season against the Campbell Camels on Saturday, August 29th at William B. Green Jr. Stadium at 5:30 in Johnson City. And just 61 days away until Tennessee kicks off the season a week later on Saturday, September 5th at Neyland Stadium in Knoxville at 3:30 against the Furman Paladins. 54 days for the Bucks, 61 days for the Vols. And at your countdown to kickoff, sponsored by Pine Oaks Golf Course in Johnson City, see PGA golf professional Brian Bentley, Pine Oaks Golf Course, 1709 Buffalo Road in Johnson City, and give them a call at 423-434-6250. It's 54 days for the Bucks, 61 days for the Vols. And at your countdown to kickoff, sponsored by Pine Oaks Golf Course in Johnson City. 8:17 here on this Monday morning. Obviously, we spent some time in the first couple of hours of the show this morning discussing Flo Balogun now being available for the U.S. team tonight against Belgium in the round of 16 in the World Cup after receiving a red card in the second half against Bosnia-Herzegovina last Wednesday in the round of 32, which knocked him out of that game and also led to a suspension for the following game tonight against Belgium. Yesterday, FIFA suspended that suspension that now allows him to be available to the U.S. team tonight. Now, as we said at the end of last hour, Belgium is appealing that decision. They had to get in their appeal process there, their argument, as well as the U.S.'s argument against the appeal. They had to get that in by 5 a.m. Pacific time this morning. That is 18 minutes ago, okay? So they had to get that in before 5 a.m. Pacific, 8 a.m. Eastern, as they are in the Pacific time zone, as the game tonight is in Seattle. So we'll wait to see if FIFA comes to a decision. FIFA allowed them to appeal. What FIFA did not say to them was that it was a certainty that a decision would be made prior to the match tonight. So there's still the possibility that they will come to a decision after the appeal process, after the match there with the appeal process there for this match this evening. Obviously, the USA goes into this match against Belgium tonight trying to get to their first quarterfinal in 24 years. They're coming off their first knockout round win since 2002 there against Bosnia-Herzegovina on Wednesday night. Now, it's important to note with that win, and when we say that's the first knockout round win in 24 years, That was a round of 16 knockout win that got you to the round of eight in the quarterfinals, which they went to the round of 16 in 2014. They went to the round of 16 4 years ago in 2022. There were only the round of 16 quarterfinals, semifinals, championship in the knockout round up until this year. Remember, they expanded the World Cup by 16 teams this year from 32 to 48, which has opened up a new knockout round of the round of 32. So the round of 32 was not a round that would have been around 4 years ago or even any time in the prior history of the World Cup. So that's just an important note when we say that's their first knockout round win in 24, nearly a quarter of a century. So as you get set for this match tonight there for the U.S. side, we touched on at the beginning of this World Cup. You had to get at least to this point. You had to get back to the round of 16. You had too good of a path in front of you with Paraguay, Australia, Turkey A in your group, and then whomever one of the three seeds was going to be if you took care of your business to get ready for the group stage and for the knockout round, I should say, they're in the round of 32, which ended up being, obviously, Bosnia-Herzegovina. The path was too good for you. You had to get back to this point at least. As I talked about at the beginning of this World Cup, if you didn't make it to the round of 16, this would be a failure. No ifs, ands, or buts. If you did not make it to the round of 16, it would have been a failure. Also, as we talked about at the beginning of the World Cup, if you made it to the quarterfinals and beyond, and or beyond, I should say, it's a success. No ifs, ands, or buts. Bar none, it is a success. The round of 16 is where it gets interesting. Because you can only describe all of this as a success so far. The excitement, the energy, the play, everything. But the fact is that if you don't end up making it any further than the previous teams of the last couple of World Cups you've been a part of have made it, what does it really mean? What does it really mean for the U.S. if you don't win tonight? What does any of the blowouts of Paraguay or Australia or Bosnia-Herzegovina, what is all the excitement of those matches in Los Angeles and Seattle and San Francisco, and what you expect to be again tonight in Seattle for a second time in this World Cup? What does any of this really mean if it doesn't lead into further success? If you're just right where you have been for now multiple generations. Now, the Flo Balogun part of the story is important because we talked about it Thursday, and I said it then. If he played, it doesn't mean you're certain to win. But if he doesn't, it doesn't mean you're certain to lose, but you're certainly a heavy underdog if you don't have your leading goal scorer scored three goals through the first four matches. Just because he's playing tonight now, at least as of now, does not mean the U.S. has a cakewalk and a march through Belgium coming up this evening in Seattle. Doesn't mean that. He does make it a lot more of a possible outcome, though, for you. Because remember, these two teams played 4 months ago, and Belgium won 5-2. Now, U.S. is a different team. I think Belgium's a different team. You look at Belgium so far in this World Cup there for them, they have not looked like the Belgium that we have came to expect in the World Cups over recent years. They opened up the World Cup with a 1-1 draw against Egypt. They then had a scoreless draw against Iran. Now, the reason why they're in this match and weren't in a other match in the World Cup is because they were able to blow away New Zealand in their final group round match, which was able to get them to the one seed because they were looking at the two seed. But then they beat New Zealand 5-1 in their final group stage match, which opened up the possibility of them moving up to that number one spot when Egypt had a 1-1 draw with Iran. Because if you remember going into those last couple days of group stage play, all the projections had USA looking at a round of 16 matchup against Egypt. But when Egypt had the draw against Iran and Belgium blew away New Zealand 5-1, that all changed. Egypt then had to move over to the right side of the bracket, and they were still able to get past Australia on Friday, and now they will take on Argentina tomorrow in the round of 16. So they still made it the round of 16 either way there for Egypt. But still, Belgium is one with a little bit more history in their case here that makes you sort of feel like, hey, keep an eye on them. But even with all they did in group stage, remember what happened in the knockout round last week. between them and Senegal on Wednesday. Senegal felt that they were well on their way to maybe a major upset victory. All the excitement, all the energy. And then Belgium scored to tie the match. Remember, Belgium scored twice late in regulation. Senegal was up 2-0. And then Belgium scored twice in the last 5 minutes of regulation. And then in extra time, Belgium got the penalty kick because of the questionable penalty call on Senegal inside the box. Belgium got the penalty kick late in extra time that allowed them to win it 3-2 over Senegal. Or USA be going up against Senegal tonight. And let's be honest about a few things here. If they were going up against Senegal, this would be a very different conversation. Because it had been a very different conversation over the last 4 days. Because if Flo Balogun had been suspended for a match against Senegal, it would have been tough for USA, but it would not have been the thought that the conversation has been the last couple of days. Of, boy, I don't know if they can get past Belgium without Flo. I don't know, you know, without Flo, this feels like maybe a really tough challenge. I don't know if they can do it without Flo. If they're doing it against Senegal without Flo Balogun, doesn't mean that it would have been any less of a challenge or not. The conversation around it would have been different, though. It would have been a lot more of, hey, yeah, I mean, it's going to be tough without Flo. You don't have one of your best goal scorers, but still, USA is the more talented team. They should still win this match, all this different stuff. That's what the conversation would have been like. And we were that close to getting it. But because it is Belgium, even though Belgium had a claw and fight and scratched their way to a victory over Senegal, it still is a different conversation going up against them tonight. It's as important of a match for USA that I can ever remember in my lifetime. And they've had important ones. The rematch against Ghana in 2014, as you go back to 2010. Obviously, the win over Ghana in the group stage there in 2022. Obviously, the win in the round of 16 in 2022. There, I'm talking about the win over Ghana in the group stage. The win in the quarterfinals in 2002 to get to the quarterfinals. Win in the round of 16 to get to the quarterfinals, I should say, in 2002. I beg your pardon. All that's great. Tonight means something different. It meant a lot before yesterday. It means even more now. This isn't one of those situations where, hey, you win this match and now soccer is going to become the second or third largest sport in the United States. No, that's not what it means. It means that you now continue in the consciousness, though, for several more days. That an excitement continues to build as you now will go on to take on either Spain or Portugal. Coming up shortly on Friday in the quarterfinals. Think about the excitement of that match if that's what's coming up next, if USA is able to get by tonight against Belgium. Not, you winning this match isn't going to move soccer past basketball or baseball or even hockey. We have a large conversation to have about MLS and that kind of conversation about soccer moving forward. But what this could do tonight for the future of U.S. men's soccer in general, when we're talking about what the expectations are for them moving forward in this World Cup, but also moving beyond this World Cup into 2030 and even further than that, yeah, there's going to be some real conversations to be had if you knock down that wall tonight. It starts tonight. This was where you had to get to. This is where you should have gotten to. And now the challenge really begins. And now the challenge begins with you being enemy number one after the news of yesterday. And hopefully you have a team that relishes in that. We're going to find out early tonight if that is the case. 8:28 on this Monday morning as we continue on the Morning Monster and 6:40 WXSM, the Sports Monsters. We continue on the Morning Monster when we return. Charlie Browder, ETSU tight end, will join us. He's got the Charlie Browder Fun Fest football camp coming up Saturday, July 18th at the Boys and Girls Club of Greater Kingsport. We'll talk about all that there with Charlie as well as some ETSU football news and notes there with him as well as we continue on the Morning Monster on 6:40 WXSM, the Sports Monster. Roll out.
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10: Not too bad of a start out there for your Monday morning. A little bit of patchy fog, especially up in the southwest Virginia. But overall, another day where highs will likely be into the mid to upper 80s across the region, as well as a chance of showers and storms into the evening. Timing for showers and storms today will be closer to about the noon hour to about 7 p.m. with a few strong storms possible. Either way, lows likely into the overnight back into the 60s with another chance of rain for tomorrow. For Storm Team Blem Weather, I'm meteorologist Jared Sellers.
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0: 8:31 here on the Monday morning as we continue on the Morning Monster on 640 to be XSM, the Sports Monster. Hopefully Charlie Browder will be joining us here in just a few moments. Once again, as Charlie Browder Fun Fest Football Campus coming up Saturday, July 18th, 9 a.m. to noon at the Boys and Girls Club of Greater Kingsport. Rising 1st through 8th graders are the ages that will be available there for the camp. $10 registration fee. It will also include pizza and a t-shirt provided. Pre-registration ends later this week, July 11th. What is that? Saturday, July 11th? Yeah, walk-ups will though be welcome there at the camp coming up there on July 18th. They will include a number of different coaches, which obviously includes some guys of ETSU and Tennessee backgrounds, not only Charlie, but also his brother Sam, who's now an offensive lineman at ETSU, formerly at Memphis. The quarterbacks at ETSU, Jake McNamara, Jaden Davis, Mason Mims, who all have spent time elsewhere in their college football career. Former Dobbins Bennett quarterback Jake Carson, Matt Solansky from Tennessee, Jason Albritton, the running back at ETSU, formerly at South Florida, and Ole Miss. You also have Sadarian Harrison, the ETSU wide receiver, formerly at Virginia. Trey Weary and Tommy Winton, wide receivers at ETSU, formerly both at Tennessee. Xavier Gaudet at ETSU. Corbin Leisure, the former Sullivan Easton Science Hill tight end, now at Colorado. Current ETSU tight ends, Colin Rutland and Vershawn Knowles, obviously guys in the position group room there with Charlie. Tyler Grizzle, Cal Grubbs, two offensive linemen at ETSU. Will Brooks and Malik Foreman, two former Tennessee defensive backs. And you also have current ETSU defensive back Mike Jenkins. Current ETSU defensive ends coach Chris Davis, who's also defensive line coach there for, former defensive lineman, I should say, there for ETSU. And also current defensive lineman Brendan LeBlanc, Isaiah Potts, Mason Ball, and also at linebackers Dre Delanois and Grant Bullard. And also they're expecting some more of those guys as well there at the camp coming up on July 18th. They're in Kingsport at the 2026 Charlie Browder Fun Fest Football Camp. So that's what's coming up there on Saturday, July 18th. They're in Kingsport, a part of obviously Fun Fest that's coming up in just a couple weeks there in the Model City as well. So hopefully we'll hear from Charlie here shortly as we continue here on the Morning Monster on 640 WXSM, the Sports Monster. Deb Williams of AutoWeek.com will join us at 9:10. We'll also have Andrew Adelson of ESPN.com join us at 9:30 as she had the new article out late last week about Kim Caldwell and the Lady Vols, and as they head into a very important year number 3. Therefore, the head coach, the Lady Vols, Kim Caldwell, and Tennessee. So as we continue on this Monday morning here on the Morning Monster, obviously we have the poll question up on the X feed at Jacob G. Townsend. That's on X at Jacob G. Townsend. As you look at the questionnaire this morning, if Shane Beamer and Jeff Lebby, if we all agree that Shane Beamer, the head coach of South Carolina, and Jeff Lebby, the head coach at Mississippi State, are the two coaches in the SEC in the hottest seats going into 2026, who would you rank third? Your four options: Josh Heupel, head coach at Tennessee; Kalen DeBoer, head coach at Alabama; Brent Venables, head coach at Oklahoma; and Steve Sarkisian, head coach at Texas. Right now, Kalen DeBoer and Brent Venables are tied for first. Heupel and Sarkisian are tied for second. As you look at this full ranking, it's important to note, one, five coaches were fired in the league a year ago. Florida, LSU, Auburn, Arkansas, and Kentucky all fired their coach last season. So chances are those five schools aren't going to fire their head coach again this year. So go and remove five of the 16 off the board. We already have told you we're putting Beamer and Lebby on there, so go ahead and put those two on the side. So that's seven coaches off the board. As I said earlier this morning, I'm putting four coaches in the safe category: Kirby Smart at Georgia, Mike Elko at Texas A&M, Clark Lee at Vanderbilt, and Eli Drinkwitz at Missouri. That means take four more coaches off the board. That now means there's 11 of the 16 coaches that I think are fairly either safe or already locked into the hot seat. So nine are safe, two are already locked into the hot seat there with Beamer and Lebby. So that leaves you only five. Four of them are on the poll question. The only other one that I mentioned was Pete Golding at Ole Miss. Just because we've seen it before, You have the new coach. He's there for a time. You think, hey, we're going to promote from within. We've got the right guy. He understands this place. He's the one who actually loves this place because Lane Kiffin didn't love it. And then, that isn't quite how it sometimes works out. Not saying that's going to happen with Pete Golding at Ole Miss, but there's always the possibility of that. That's why I don't put him in that same grouping as those other five first-year coaches at their new spots, Lane Kiffin, John Summerall, Alex Golish, Will Stein, and Ryan Silverfield. But those other four, again, these guys aren't fours or fives in the hot seat meter. We're talking about Heupel, DeBoer, Venable, Sarkisian. But what they are, in my opinion, are guys who are truly in that conversation of, hey, anything can happen. You know, something weird happens here. You lose a couple of games you shouldn't lose. All that stuff happens. It is a very much different situation for them looking ahead into the offseason and certainly looking ahead to 2027. Let's use Sarkisian as an example, just as an example out of those four. Sarkisian's the one that may be closest to a Franklin or a Kelly from last year, talking about James Franklin and Brian Kelly, to where a lot of expectations, second straight year, a lot of expectations. But if it doesn't pan out, if it doesn't work out, Texas is going to be like, hey, what are we doing here? And it's not that he's been unsuccessful. He's been actually very successful. Just last year, they won 10 games. The years before that, they went to back-to-back college football playoffs. One year in the four-team playoff, the last year of it, they made it to the semifinals. They're one of the four teams in the field, losing to Washington in the Sugar Bowl. And then two years ago, I should say, they made the 12-team field, won two games in the playoff, beating Clemson and Arizona State, and then losing to Ohio State in what was Ohio State's closest game in the playoff in the Cotton Bowl in the semifinals. He's 48-20 in 5 years. They've had three straight double-digit win seasons. They've had four straight winning seasons. And since they joined the SEC, he's 23-6 and actually 13-3 inside the conference and have already coached and won SEC title game. It's not been bad. It's been anything but bad. But we understand expectations. And specifically, the way those expectations got upticked in Austin because they brought in number 16 in Burn Orange in Arch Manning. That addition to them a couple years ago really changed the expectations moving forward, and even more so changed the expectations because there's a lot of people who thought he should have been starting even before 2025. Now, I think once we saw him on the field, you understand and go, wait a second here. This isn't a finished product. This isn't a complete test here. There's reasons of why Quinn Ewers was still their quarterback in 2024 and 2023. I think that was obvious early on. And I was one who said at the time, I think you stick with Quinn Ewers. I thought Quinn Ewers was kind of, dare I say, underrated during his time there at Texas. But with all of that being the case, there at Texas, you've got to sort of have the conversation of, what if this year goes off the rails? And what even off the rails means, I'm not sure. What would be off the rails for a team like Texas? Again, no playoff appearance. 8 wins, 9 wins. Would that be off the rails? Or do they have to go fully just turn the train over the tracks and win 6, 7, even maybe go less than that? That's hard to imagine. So that's where you've sort of got to decide what is realistic when we talk hot seat there. Penn State lost 3 straight games and James Franklin was unemployed. They were undefeated, lost a heartbreaker to Oregon in overtime at home, felt like that was their chance to finally knock down that wall and win a big game. They didn't do it. That already turned up the oxygen of impatience in State College. And then they went to UCLA and got blown out by an interim head coach and Nico Iamaleava, and then came home, Drew Aller got hurt against Northwestern, and they lost to what was a middle-of-the-pack Wildcats team at home, and that was it. Wake up Sunday morning and just call it quits. It happens quick. Happens quick. If you're Texas, It's hard to imagine sitting in mid-July talking about that. Because if we were sitting here 12 months ago, it'd have been hard in mid-July or early July talking about Penn State possibly in the middle of October moving off James Franklin. But that's what we now know happened. Because we can now look back at it, we now know, hey, I know nobody was thinking about them going to UCLA and losing. I know nobody was thinking about them losing at home to Northwestern. But that happened. And then you attach on the fact of that they lost. It didn't matter how they lost. They lost to Oregon at home. They needed to win that game because Penn State fans were restless with the fact of, hey, great, pal, you win a lot of games. Can we win the ones that really matter? Can we for once win a game that really means something? Even their two playoff wins the year prior, SMU and Boise State. That's the way they looked at it. Whether you agree or disagree with it, that's the way they looked at it. Is it without any question that Texas looks at something similar to that Steve Sarkisian if this year does not go as planned? I think there's a real argument there that we're having a conversation in October, November about Steve Sarkisian and going, hey, if you're Texas, what do you do? If Arch Manning's moving on at the end of the season, we don't know who's the guy after him. There's questions now because 2 years ago, 3 years ago, Steve Sarkisian was the cat's meow. He was the flavor of the month when it came to offensive minds. Then when they lose to Ohio State and they have issues against Florida and their offense isn't even clicking against some of the other group of five teams they're playing, there was like, you know, he's actually not as good of a play caller as everybody makes him out to be. But last year you all say he was maybe the best in the country. Yeah, well, he's not really that good. Oh, okay. I don't know. I mean, he seemed pretty good to me. Well, I tell you what, he looked pretty darn good as an offensive coordinator in 2020 when he was coaching one of the best offenses I've ever seen at Alabama. Now, it helps when you have that crew as your wide receivers, but still. And Mac Jones was playing really well at quarterback, but he looked pretty good as an OC then. He looked pretty good as an OC of Tua before he got hurt in 2019. To be honest with you, I thought he looked pretty good as an OC of Quinn Ewers. And guess what? He looked pretty good as an OC late last year once Arch Manning got comfortable. So I want to make it clear, I don't expect these things of Texas. I actually think Texas is going to be really good. I wouldn't be shocked in a month or some change if I'm talking about Texas as a possible national championship pick. So I'm not predicting the issues there, but they're easy to sort of look at and find if you want it. If you want to really look at and find it, they're easy to find there for the Longhorns moving forward. And then I think the other two that were outside of Heupel kind of speak for themselves. Kalen DeBoer, we all know the pressure in Tuscaloosa. Find you a few losses this year, and I don't think Alabama wants to have that conversation. The people who are in the higher ups, but there are going to be plenty of people around them that are going to have conversations about Kalen DeBoer. Now, I don't think it's totally fair. I think Kalen DeBoer is a really good coach. I'd rank him number two in the SEC behind Kirby Smart. But those are the conversations that would happen. Same thing with Brent Venables at Oklahoma. He's been a roller coaster ride. 6-7, 10-3, 6-7, 10-3. Made the playoffs last year. Lost. Even last year, if the offense didn't click. They haven't been able to replace Jeff Lebby and Dylan Gabriel yet. Is year two of Ben Badenbaugh and John Mateer quarterback the answer? They have gotten no favors from the SEC since they joined the league with their schedule. They made up for it with wins last year. Will they be able to do that this time around there for the Sooners? We'll see. And then Josh Heupel, again, when I look at the schedule there for Tennessee, I'm not one who finds losses everywhere. I think you look at their schedule right now, I think Georgia Tech's a win. I think Texas is a loss. I think Auburn and Arkansas are both wins. I think Alabama, you've got to have a conversation about that being a win. Most years, I'd mark that down as a loss. But they have beat Alabama the last two times in Neyland Stadium. it kind of feels like Josh Heupel's not getting enough credit for that. It's one of the top things Brent Venables puts around his neck is that, hey, I've beat Alabama back-to-back times. Now, he did it once in Tuscaloosa, but still, even with losing to them in the CFP, he beat them back-to-back years, and it feels like it's a gold medal around his neck. For Josh Heupel, it's never mentioned. South Carolina, yeah, that's a possible loss. Kentucky should be a win. A&M, I think, is a loss. LSU's a toss-up game. I think Vanderbilt should be a win. So you look at all that there, it's easy to find where maybe the troubles could come. And even then, you have to have the conversation. What's the number? What is the number that does different things? What's the number that shuts people up? Is it 9? Does it have to be 10? Because that's tough. It's not 8. 8 doesn't shut people up. 9, maybe. 10, I think so. And then even then, what's the number that really turns up the heat? I don't think it's 8, but what if you win 7? What if you win 6, as we talked about last hour? These numbers are real. There's a reason why those are those four guys. And CBS Sports, I think they're going to do it either this week or next week, is going to do their hot seat meter for college football coaches. I'll be very interested to see if we can get a real inkling on who they put in that number 3 spot. My guess is we don't. My guess is we get a couple of guys that are tied for 3rd. And maybe it's these 4 guys that we're talking about, or at least 2 or 3 of them. Either way, I think you're looking at the possibility of real conversation about, hey, people are going to try now in college football to sort of look ahead. Because of what happened with James Franklin, because of what happened with Brian Kelly, they're going to try to look ahead and say, who's the coach we're not talking about enough that could be on the hot seat? I think you could find one of these 4 guys in the SEC that would fit that bill in that conversation. 8:48 on this Monday morning as we continue on the Morning Monster and 6:40 the BXSM, the Sports Monsters. We roll along here on this Monday morning. Coming up, NASCAR continues in the in-season challenge. 2 rounds down. They are down to the quarterfinals in the final 8. We'll tell you what that bracket looks like after Chase Briscoe's win at Chicagoland last night as we continue on the Morning Monster and 6:40 the BXSM.
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10: Not too bad of a start out there for your Monday morning. A little bit of patchy fog, especially up in the southwest Virginia. But overall, another day where highs will likely be into the mid to upper 80s across the region, as well as a chance of showers and storms into the evening. Timing for showers and storms today will be closer to about the noon hour to about 7 p.m. with a few strong storms possible. Either way, lows likely into the overnight back into the 60s with another chance of rain for tomorrow. For Storm Team 11 Weather, I'm meteorologist Jared Sellers.
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0: 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As we continue on this Monday, Jacob Townsend with you on the Morning Monster and 640 the BXSM, the Sports Monster. 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As we continue into the final hour of the show here shortly. The NASCAR in-season challenge continues as last night, the round of 16 welcomed into the round of 8. On the left side of the bracket, Alex Bowman knocked out Alex Cindric. Austin Cindric. Alex Bowman now will take on Todd Gilliland, who knocked out Carson Hocevar. Chase Briscoe is moving on to the quarterfinals as he obviously gets the win last night in Chicagoland. He knocks out his teammate Ty Gibbs, who had a good race, finished 8th. That gets you moved on in most cases, just not when you're going up against the guy who ends up winning the race. Also, is Chase Elliott knocking out Michael McDowell. So your quarterfinal matches on the left side of the bracket will be Alex Bowman versus Todd Gilliland and Chase Briscoe against Chase Elliott there in the NASCAR in-season challenge. On the right side of the bracket, Denny Hamlin knocks out Eric Jones, and it was Christopher Bell knocking out Chris Buescher, so it'll be a Joe Gibbs racing battle once again. We just had one yesterday of Briscoe versus Gibbs. Now it'll be Hamlin versus Bell in the quarterfinals, as they went with 2-3 finishes there for Bell and Hamlin last night. And also, it was William Byron knocking out his Hendrick Motorsports teammate Kyle Larson, as Larson obviously had issues early in the race, as Byron now will move on. He'll take on Ryan Blaney, who knocked out SVG, who obviously did not have the race he was hoping for either there last night in Chicagoland. So that will set up the right side of the brackets to look like Denny Hamlin versus Christopher Bell and William Byron going up against Ryan Blaney. We'll talk about the in-season challenge there with Deb when she joins us shortly. But when we talk to her, we'll talk about the fact of, you know, last year it felt like a lot of the big names were done early in this thing, right? We talked about the fact of, hey, you had, you know, your top, what was it, three of the top four last year were knocked out in the first race. You had some of your bottom tier guys, I think, in the final four, all of them were double-digit seeds except for maybe one. I mean, it was a real underdog road there that maybe lost some of the interest in it. This year, you've got Hamlin, Bell, Byron, Blaney, Briscoe, Elliott. Six of those are the top of the final eight. You get those six involved in anything, people are going to be interested when it comes to NASCAR. So I would think that this has went about as well as possible. You probably would love to have had Tyler Reddick still in this thing, maybe even Kyle Larson, but you couldn't have Larson and Byron, so you had to pick there. If you'd rather have a choice, you'd obviously rather have Larson, let's be serious. But William Byron's still a good enough answer to have there, who won two, obviously the first two stages last night there in Chicago. it's been a good in-season challenge so far. I think it's given a little bit more of a better picture of it than last year's did of all the craziness. Maybe it's a good way to not have, I don't know, Echo Park Speedway in Atlanta as your first race. Where do we head this weekend? Echo Park Speedway. So we'll see what happens. Last year, the winner of it did not win a race during the five races. We've had two races so far in the in-season challenge. SVG won the first one in Sonoma. He is now already eliminated. Now, last night, Chase Briscoe wins at Chicagoland. He is still into the quarterfinals. We will see if maybe we still can get somebody who can win a race and be involved in this till the end there for the in-season challenge. That'd be helpful as well, is that you're not having this fully come down to the end of this where it is the fact that you'll have the guys battling for 16th and 18th winning this at the end in Indianapolis. I don't think that's what you want this year. If you could have maybe a Chase Elliott versus Denny Hamlin, a Chase Briscoe versus Denny Hamlin finish here, I think those would be some things you'd really like to see there come Indianapolis in a few weeks. But we'll see how it plays out this weekend there in Atlanta at Echo Park Speedway coming forward this weekend. Deb Williams of AutoWeek.com will be here to talk about it with us all as well. We'll discuss, obviously, Briscoe's win last night. Christopher Bell's good run there. A good night for JGR. William Byron takes the first two stages. But we had issues as well. Kyle Larson not happy with Ryan Preece. Austin Hill not happy with SVG. What's the future for Alex Bowman and Hendrick Motorsports? Brad Keselowski had some comments about Toyota. We'll hit on all that as we continue as we roll along here on a Monday. Deb Williams at 9:10, Andrew Adelson of ESPN at 9:30. A lot to get to you on a Monday in the final hour on the Morning Monster on 640 to BXSM.
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13: You know, I was always told FIFA was corrupt. But, I mean, kind of awesome it works out in your favor, right? Belgium head coach Rudy Garcia isn't laughing, but he's certainly talking about April Fool's Day. Out of today's massive World Cup round of 16 clash, Garcia slammed FIFA for their controversial decision to lift a one-match suspension on U.S. striker Flo Balogun. The move gives the U.S. the best player back. I'm Drake Toll.
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1: Not too bad of a start out there for your Monday morning. A little bit of patchy fog, especially up in the southwest Virginia. But overall, another day where highs will likely be into the mid to upper 80s across the region, as well as a chance of showers and storms into the evening. Timing for showers and storms today will be closer to about the noon hour to about 7 p.m. with a few strong storms possible. Either way, lows likely into the overnight back into the 60s with another chance of rain for tomorrow. For Storm Team 11 Weather, I'm meteorologist Jared Sellers.
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4: 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U.S. Men's National Team star Flo Balogun is now available for the U.S. team tonight in the round of 16 matchup against Belgium, as on Sunday, FIFA announced that his red card that he was issued during their match in the round of 32 against Bosnia-Herzegovina last Wednesday night has been suspended, as Balogun will now be available to play against Belgium this evening. Belgium is furious, as they have came out and called this April Fools, according to reports from the Belgian press, as they are not happy that Balogun will now be available after being given a red card on Wednesday evening in the victory over Bosnia-Herzegovina. That game coming up tonight, 8 o'clock in Seattle. Since we last spoke to you on Thursday morning, since then in the World Cup, on Friday in the round of 32, it was Egypt and Australia finishing in regulation in the 1-1 draw. Went to penalty kicks, Egypt winning 4-2. Argentina holding up Cape Verde, as it was a possibility of a big upset, maybe one of the biggest in the history of the World Cup. But Argentina hangs on for a 3-2 win. It was also Colombia over Ghana, 1-0. Then on Saturday, we moved into the round of 16. Morocco shut out Canada 3-0. It was France over Paraguay, 1-0. And on Sunday, Norway defeats Brazil 2-1. And last night, in what was an absolute classic in Azteca, it was England over Mexico, 3-2. Outside of the U.S. and Belgium, coming up tonight at 8 o'clock in Seattle, it'll also be Portugal against Spain at 3 o'clock in Dallas. Portugal's Cristiano Ronaldo confirms this will be his last World Cup for the 41-year-old, so there's a possibility that today's match against Spain could be his final World Cup match, therefore one of the greatest players of all time. Also, with the loss for Brazil yesterday to Norway, a tearful Neymar announces his retirement from Brazil, as the 34-year-old says he will not be playing for the team again in a World Cup in the future. MLB scores from Sunday. Mets take down the Braves 10-9. It was the Reds over the Orioles 3-2. Braves pitcher Martin Perez, who was the starter on Sunday against the Mets, is likely going to the injured list as he was hit by a line drive from Juan Soto in the fifth inning. Manager Walt Weiss said after the game that he just wanted to make sure everything's okay and that he will most likely be heading to the injured list. On Saturday night, they announced the All-Star Game starters and players for both the National League and the American League. The Braves had two starters in the field, Drake Baldwin, the catcher, and Ozzie Albies at second base. Matt Olson, along with also Chris Sale and Raisel Iglesias, both named to the teams as pitchers and or reserves. On the American League side, you obviously had Mike Trout, Aaron Judge, and Byron Buxton taking the outfield spots there for the AL. Chase Briscoe wins in Chicagoland last night in the NASCAR Cup Series, as he's able to hold off his teammate Christopher Bell at the finish line. Also coming in third was Joe Gibbs Racing's Denny Hamlin, as they go 1-2-3, and also Ty Gibbs finished eighth last night there in the return to Chicagoland Speedway. Chris Goddard gets his third win of the season on the PGA Tour as he wins the John Deere Classic on Sunday after Ben Coles put his second shot of the 18th hole in the water there at the last. Novak Djokovic reaches the quarterfinals with a record 106th win at Wimbledon, passing Roger Federer for the most time and for the most wins in Wimbledon history. Also on the women's side, it was Naomi Osaka knocking out the number one seed Aryna Sabalenka to reach the Wimbledon quarterfinals there for Osaka. And LeBron James's agent Rich Paul, on his podcast Game Over with Max Kellerman on Friday, announces they're looking at 10 to 12 teams, 10 teams that were specifically on a board behind Paul and Kellerman. The Philadelphia 76ers, Cleveland Cavaliers, Denver Nuggets, Minnesota Timberwolves, Miami Heat, New York Knicks, Golden State Warriors, Dallas Mavericks, Boston Celtics, and the San Antonio Spurs. Former Florida men's basketball coach in the NBA, the Thunder and the Bulls, Billy Donovan, is going to remain in the NBA as an assistant coach for the Spurs. It was announced over the weekend. Also, Patrick Ewing, who's been working with the Knicks in an off-the-court role there at the front office, will now be heading back to an on-the-court role.

0: still became an assistant coach for the Washington Wizards. It was announced over the weekend there for the Hall of Fame player. And former Kentucky guard Kerr Karisa, who also played at Arizona, West Virginia, and Cincinnati during his college basketball career, has been arrested by the FBI over the weekend. This is in relation to a case involving around fraud, as Karisa, who played at Kentucky there for one season, and it was Mark Pope's first season there in 2024-25 that he spent in Lexington. That is your Monster Sports Update on this Monday morning. I'm Jacob Townsend on 640 the BXSM, the Sports Monster.
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11: Not too bad of a start out there for your Monday morning. A little bit of patchy fog, especially up in the southwest Virginia. But overall, another day where highs will likely be into the mid to upper 80s across the region, as well as a chance of showers and storms into the evening. Timing for showers and storms today will be closer to about the noon hour to about 7 p.m. with a few strong storms possible. Either way, lows likely into the overnight back into the 60s with another chance of rain for tomorrow. For Storm Team 11 Weather, I'm meteorologist Jared Sellers.
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0: 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Appalachian League scores from Sunday. Johnson City and Kingsport finishing in a 3-3 tie. It was the Doughboys taking the tiebreaker. Also, it was Elizabethan over Greenville, 10-5. Obviously, since Dusty May left Michigan to become the head coach of the Dallas Mavericks now nearly 2 weeks ago, which led to questions about some of the roster, whether or not it will remain intact, as they will get an opportunity to go into the transfer portal after making a coaching change. One of those players for Michigan now is J.P. Estrella, the former Tennessee Vol. He's not been around long, obviously committed to Michigan back in March. Now, obviously, he'll be going with one of the assistant coaches, Mike Borton Jr., will step in as the new head coach there for the Wolverines. Estrella has made it clear he will remain with Michigan, as ESPN had that report on Friday that Estrella will play the 2026-27 season with the Wolverines. NBA Summer League is underway. Obviously, Jacoby Gillespie made his Summer League debut on Friday night there with the San Antonio Spurs. Also, a couple of former Tennessee Vols will be a part of the Summer League roster for the Chicago Bulls. Former Tennessee point guard Kennedy Chandler will be with the Bulls this summer. Also, former Tennessee forward who wrapped up his college basketball career at Arizona and went undrafted just last week in the NBA draft, Tobey Awaka, will be there with the Bulls on their NBA Summer League roster as well. Good friend of the show, Brent Hubbs of VolQuest, had the report on Friday that Tennessee football is adding another defensive analyst with Big Ten ties. Josh Sinagoga will be added to the staff as a defensive analyst there for Jim Knowles and the Vols this upcoming season. Sinagoga was most recently an offensive analyst and actually led to at one time becoming a quarterback analyst there for Michigan. He will now be joining the Tennessee staff there for the Vols this upcoming season. He also has experience as a quarterback's coach at Youngstown State in 2022. And Tennessee baseball star Trent Grenlieger has earned a roster spot on the USA Baseball Collegiate National Team as he was added there to the roster on Sunday. It was announced there by the USA Baseball Collegiate National Team as he will be now going with them as they move forward to Taiwan after an 11-day training camp. That's your drill, sponsored by your neighborhood Quick Stop Marathon Market. 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
0: At the end of the final hour of a Monday here in the Morning Monster and 640 to be XSM, the Sports Monster, 101.5 to be QTHD2 as well. As we continue on this Monday morning, Andrea Adelson, who covers a number of different college sports for ESPN, will join us at 9:30. She's got the latest article about Kim Caldwell heading into year number 3 as head coach of the Lady Vols and the pressure that's on her with a new roster. We'll discuss that there with Andrea at 9:30 at the bottom of the hour. But as we start off on this final hour of a Monday, as always during the NASCAR season, we are joined by Deb Williams of AutoWeek.com. Deb, thanks always for the time. Hope you had a wonderful 4th. Good morning, and I hope you're doing well.
14: Oh, good morning. Thank you. Yes, it was with all the heat, I just stayed inside where it was cool. And, of course, the O'Reilly race went so long on Saturday night, it ran into the morning of the 5th. So, yes, it was a nice weekend. I hope you had a nice one as well.
0: I did. I appreciate that. And it was a wonderful 4th, celebrating the 250. And it was a fun weekend there in Chicago. It looked like there, at least Joliet there for Chicagoland, is the return for the first time since 2019. Sees Chase Briscoe find victory lane for the first time in 2026. We talked about him, I think it was the last week or 2 weeks ago, that, hey, it felt like he was maybe getting a little bit close after what's been a tougher 2026 after a really nice 2025. But Briscoe in the number 19 Joe Gibbs Racing car found victory lane last night there at Chicagoland.
14: That's true, and it was a nice birthday present for crew chief James Small. It came on his birthday, and I thought it was interesting when Chase Briscoe was talking about he and James Small being polar opposites, and that how James Small often pushed him, and it was definitely a night for Joe Gibbs Racing and for Toyota, because Joe Gibbs Racing took the first 3 positions, and with Christopher Bell taking 4th, that was second. That was his 4th runner-up this year, and you know he's still nursing that broken left wrist. He didn't have a hard cast on it last night. He had a splint, but I thought it was interesting how he described it when he said that the Toyotas were so fast a monkey could drive them, and he hated getting beaten by another monkey. But, you know, all 4 Gibbs cars finished in the top 10. And, in fact, seven of the top 10 positions went to Toyota, which was the first time that's ever happened. So it was definitely a night that Toyota and Joe Gibbs Racing could celebrate.
0: Certainly so. As you bring up there, Bell finishing in second, Hamlin third. They also had Ty Gibbs. You said they're in the top 10 at number eight as well. Christopher, as you said, got off to a rough start this season. We all know about the injury he suffered several weeks ago now as well. But it certainly feels like even with the injury, he's starting to find some rhythm at the right time of the year here for the number 20 car.
14: Yes, he really is. And I find it interesting that he's done as well as he has with that broken wrist. But, I can speak from experience. I know how Ortho Carolina designs your cast to allow you to do what you need to do. And then after you go from the hard cast, you go to that splint or the soft one for 2 weeks. And I'm speaking from experience because they fixed mine to where it would lay on my laptop and I could write. But, Christopher Bell would be interesting to see how he comes along. I actually had one person predict about a month ago that Christopher Bell would be the champion this year. So it'll be interesting to see if that happens.
0: Yeah, it means he really starts really gaining some more momentum as we'd bring up Joe Gibbs Racing in a good run here. Denny Hamlin, who took over the lead of the point standings last week, he extended that lead last night with a third-place finish there for the number 11 cars. He was able to pass Byron late to move from fourth to third to make it JGR go 1-2-3. This has been a phenomenal season for them once again. I know they want to win a championship there for Joe Gibbs Racing, but what they've done throughout this year has been really well at the top of number 11, but obviously the win for Ty Gibbs here in Bristol. Briscoe now off the win last night as well, the way him and Bell have been driving in this middle part and now heading into the last part of the regular season as well. We all know that, as you said earlier, the Toyotas are so good. As Bell said, almost anybody could do it, it feels like, but really nobody else is doing it at their level right now in 2026.
14: That's very true, and, once again, Ryan Blaney was the only Ford that managed to finish in the top 10. And then, but for William Byron, it was the best race he's had this year in the Chevrolet. And he led the most laps last night in that race with 94. And that was more laps than he's led all year. And it seems like he may have finally gotten the balance right in that Chevrolet. And, so it was good to see him do well. And then Alex Bowman finished fifth, too. You had the two Hendrick cars right there with William Byron fourth and Alex Bowman fifth. And, Kyle Larson got knocked out of the in-season challenge because he was up against Byron. And when he spun and then came back, he never came back from two laps down. But back to what you were talking about with Denny Hamlin, with the point lead, he extended that to 44 points over Tyler Reddick last night because of the debris going through Tyler Reddick's radiator and causing a hole to go in the oil cooler. So when he came back out on the track after repairs in the garage, he was 29 laps down and eventually finished 30 laps down.
0: Yeah, everything that fella was going right for Tyler Reddick through the first part of the season, it feels like recently almost anything can go wrong there for the number 45 car. The good breaks have started to go against him recently there for number 45 and 2311. Deb Williams of AutoWeek.com joining us here on the Morning Monster and 640 the BXSM. You bring up Kyle Larson. As you said, he spun out there, him and Ryan Preece with some issues there. Also, Austin Hill and Shane Van Giesbergen and SVG. He made it clear he wasn't very happy with SVG after the race. There were some hard feelings last night there in Chicago.
14: Yes, and there was also there between Zane Smith and Carson Hocevar.
0: Yeah.
14: And what happened there, actually it didn't click with me till I was riding after the race. And with Zane Smith and Todd Gilliland being teammates there at Front Row Motorsports, and Todd Gilliland was up against Carson Hocevar in the in-season challenge. So now Carson Hocevar is out of it and Gilliland's up. But, with Shane Van Giesbergen, there was debate by the announcers about whether that was payback for San Diego and also another incident that had occurred at Pocono. And then, Shane Van Giesbergen knew better than to say anything on the radio. So it'll be interesting to see if anything comes out of that. But there's always a question, did he did Austin Hill pull down in front of him and SVG had nowhere to go? Or I know they were looking at the throttle traces where they said it looked like SVG accelerated. So it'll be interesting to see how that develops, because I think it's become clear that possibly Austin Hill and SVG don't care for each other. And, you know, if you remember last year at Indianapolis was where Austin Hill ended up getting suspended for a wreck involving where he took out another driver.
0: I thought SVG's answers after the race was, yeah, the team is so nice. And they asked him, he said, if he's going to go talk to Austin. And he said, oh, maybe, but he just mumbles when he was talking about Austin Hill after the race last night. Obviously, the in-season challenge, as we mentioned a couple times, is moving on now into the quarterfinals, the round of eight. Last year was the story of the underdogs, right? So many double-digit seeds, so many seeds that were in the bottom part of the rankings of the 32 last year that were staying alive and all the way even into the championship round last year. Not the case as much this year yet. You got Todd Gilliland and Alex Bowman up there in the top left portion at 32 and 25. But Hamlin, Bell, Byron, Blaney, Briscoe, and Elliott are the other six. Those are some big names that I would think, Deb, would bring even a little bit more of a consequence to this in-season challenge over the next 3 weeks if they stay in it here for NASCAR, that will really boost up the attention on this here in year number two.
14: Yes, I think so. And I think the biggest difference that resulted in that being different from last year to this year is the fact that last year's the opening race was at Atlanta. And with that super speedway style racing there, there was a large multi-car wreck early in the race, and that took out a lot of the top in-season challengers for that tournament. But you know, with us going to Atlanta next week, it'll be interesting to see who all advances out of that into North Wilkesboro, where the top two will be determined. So I think you might end up having somebody that was looked upon as an underdog going up against a favorite. So it'll be interesting to see how it develops after the Atlanta race.
0: Obviously, we've mentioned Toyota's big night, 7 of the top 10 there for them. Obviously, Joe Gibbs Racing going 1-2-3. Brad Keselowski had some interesting comments about Toyota's success so far this season earlier this week.
14: Yes, he did, and it was interesting. I can't help but wonder if Brad knows that 2311 Racing pays Joe Gibbs Racing $8 million a year for that technical information, because Brad was talking about in his media availability at Chicagoland that, you know, the reason Toyota is kicking everybody's hiney this year is because they don't have a top-tier team. They don't have an A team, B team, and C team. They have two A teams, which is 2311 and Joe Gibbs Racing. And, you know, Denny Hamlin addressed it then in his media availability, and that they elected to do that in order to get up to a top-tier team quicker. But Brad was complaining that Ford needs to do that, and maybe he and Team Penske work together to develop the Ford. And I know when I talked to Brad at Pocono, Brad said that RFK Racing was working with Ford in developing the new Ford Mustang that will make its debut next year. So I'm sure Roger Penske would be very happy to share with Brad if Brad wanted to pay them the same fee that 2311 Racing's paying Joe Gibbs Racing.
0: Yeah, I'm sure business would be wide open for him if he'd be interested in coming in and paying that kind of bill over to their side to get some of their information. And I thought it was interesting this week, and this is going to, I'm sure, be a major talking point over the next several weeks and months of the season. We've already seen some moving and shaking with teams and drivers for next season. Obviously, Josh Berry already announcing that he's not going to be returning to the Wood Brothers, as Jesse Love is going to take that car in 2027, just for an example there. And that, obviously, Corey Heim of 2311. It seems like a lot of attention is going to be on the number 48 for Hendrick Motorsports and Alex Bowman. Obviously, health is a major part of that, as he's dealt with a number of different things, including vertigo this season. But a good night for Alex Bowman last night as he stays alive in the in-season challenge, as he tries to certainly bolster his position with the team that I'm sure he hopes to return to in 2027 and beyond.
14: Yeah, that's very true. And I thought it was very interesting in Alex's media availability when he said he did not feel like he was racing for his job. And that tells me that he's been told some things in the background, and there's probably some negotiations already in process, because he said he would like for everything to be settled sooner rather than later. But he also said that, you know, he's in a position where he knows he doesn't have to do this for the rest of his life. So, you know, it's evident that he's planned well because of probably the injuries and the illnesses he's had over the last few years. But I thought it was very interesting that he doesn't seem to be worried or concerned. And I know that Ally really likes him. And I know of times there's been situations where drivers that team owners wanted, the sponsors would not approve. So I don't think a lot of people realize how that plays such a huge role. I know to many people's surprise, if they knew that decades ago, Junior Johnson wanted to put Dale Earnhardt in his car and Budweiser wouldn't approve him because they said that he was too rough around the edges. So, you know, it's you kind of look at the wisdom of corporate America sometime, or I should say the non-wisdom of corporate America. But, you know, Alex Bowman did not seem to be concerned. And, you know, every time it's a contract year for him, he's the first one that pops up in the rumor mill is, could he be out at Hendrick Motorsports? But, you know, we know Corey Day's being groomed down in the O'Reilly Series, but I think Corey Day needs another year, at least one more year in the O'Reilly Series. So I'll be surprised if Alex Bowman doesn't come back for a one-year contract extension.
0: Deb Williams, AutoWeek.com, is always here on a Monday morning on the Morning Monster. When we talk to her next week, it'll be after the round of eight there in the in-season challenge. They head to Echo Park this weekend down in Atlanta, where, as we said earlier, last year they got the in-season challenge started down there, and it certainly caused some topsy-turvy there in the bracket. This time around, there for the quarterfinals in the round of eight. We'll see what it will do to the bracket going forward to the semifinals in North Wilkesboro when we talk to Deb next Monday. Deb, thanks always for the time. It's always great to talk to you. We'll do it again next week.
14: Thank you. Sounds great. Everyone have a good week.
0: Thanks so much, Deb. Deb Williams, AutoWeek.com, here with us on the Morning Monster on 640, the BXSM, the Sports Monster. 9:27 on this Monday morning. Got to step out for a break. When we return, Andrea Adelson of ESPN.com joins us next. She has the new article out late last week about Kim Caldwell and the Lady Vols heading into an important year number three. We talk about that with her when we return on the Morning Monster on 640 to BXSM, the Sports Monster.
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11: Not too bad of a start out there for your Monday morning. A little bit of patchy fog, especially up in the southwest Virginia. But overall, another day where highs will likely be into the mid to upper 80s across the region, as well as a chance of showers and storms into the evening. Timing for showers and storms today will be closer to about the noon hour to about 7 p.m. with a few strong storms possible. Either way, lows likely into the overnight back into the 60s with another chance of rain for tomorrow. For Storm Team 11 Weather, I'm meteorologist Jared Sellers.
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0: Thank you, Coach. 9:31 here on this Monday morning as we head into the final half hour of a Monday here on the Morning Monster on 640 WXSM, the Sports Monster. As always, we just got done talking NASCAR of Deb Williams of AutoWeek.com. As always on a Monday morning, recapping the weekend in NASCAR is always there with Deb. And as we continue into the final half hour of a Monday, we're now joined by Andrea Adelson of ESPN.com. You can follow Andrea on X at @AAdelsonESPN. She had an article late last week with the headline reading, "With job potentially on the line, Caldwell embraces all new Lady Vols roster." Talking about Kim Caldwell and Tennessee. Andrea now joining us here on the Morning Monster. Andrea, thank you so much for the time this morning. Good morning. I hope you're doing well.
25: Thank you so much for having me. Hope you all had a great 4th of July weekend.
0: Certainly did. Hope you did as well. You had a chance to sit down here with Kim in Tennessee and talk about where this program is going into year number 3. And obviously, we all know how the year number 2 ended. But we also understand where year number 1 was and that sort of offseason heading into year number 2. They got one of the top recruiting classes in the country, top transfer portal class, felt like momentum was on their side. But it never clicked with this past year's roster. As we all know, it certainly collapsed and turned into a disaster down the stretch with 8 straight losses and a first-round exit in the tournament to North Carolina State. When you were around Kim Caldwell, did you see things that you are already noticing that she wants to change from year 2 and even really the first 2 years into what she wants to see going into this really important year number 3?
25: Yeah, it's a great question. You know, I spent 2 days in Knoxville. Appreciate all the time that I got to spend, not just with her, but getting a look at practice. And it all starts with what they want to do this offseason, right? And she has now recommitted, doubled down to her system and what she knows works. The press, tempo, right? Shuffling the lineup, right? Rotational play. And she told me she felt she got away from not just the style and the way she likes to do things, but the way she ran her offseason workouts, the way she ran practices. Maybe she didn't adhere as much to the discipline that she emphasized with her first team as compared to last year. And even talking to some of the assistants while I was there, you know, they were just talking about letting little things slip, you know, maybe not holding players accountable. And when you start to do that, then suddenly one little thing that slips leads to another little thing that slips, and you end up in a situation where at the end of the year, they're all looking around and thinking, how did we end up here? And so once they did the total reevaluation of everything that went wrong, there were a lot of things that went wrong last year. One of the main things they came back to was, we have got to have the type of discipline that we need in our practices, in our program, in the locker room, so that when things get hard and we do face some adversity, we are disciplined enough not to let things slip, to go back to some of these principles that we're instilling now and teaching now in June and July. So I think that's one of the biggest keys. And I saw that in practice. I saw the running. And let me tell you, there was a lot of running. And it looked very similar to what I saw when I was there in year one. I wasn't there last year, so I can't say what it looked like. But there was a lot of running, and they're going to continue to run because that's kind of one of the baselines of what she likes to do to get her team prepared and in shape for the way that they like to play.
0: I'm glad you said about the fact of being there in year one and now back there as you get set for year number three. Obviously, we know what year two was, and at times Kim's got a personality that comes off. She's very blunt, but she's also kind of short-ended sometimes to where she's going to give an answer. But if it can be a one-word answer, she's going to take the one words rather than five words. And it sometimes comes off the wrong way. When you were around her 2 years ago to compare to right now, did you notice changes from what you saw from 2 years ago? Or, again, you weren't with her last year, obviously, at any point. But did you see maybe a little bit more of reverting back to who she had been previously when you saw her 2 years ago when you were with them a couple weeks ago in Knoxville?
25: I think she's her authentic self, and sometimes that means coming across bluntly and being somewhat harsh in media. And look, this is someone who came from Glenville State and Marshall and wasn't around as many media members as she is right now, right? I mean, you're talking about one of the most historic, prestigious programs in all of women's college basketball, in all of college sports, right, that gets covered like they're a professional team. And so I think there were times, and there have been times, where, you know, she's in a situation where she's being her authentic self, but there's now 30 cameras and TV reporters and bloggers and podcasters that are all around you, and things may not come across the way that you're trying to say them. Things get misconstrued. It ends up becoming a thing. And I asked her about what she said after the South Carolina game last year, which, you know, brought a lot of headlines, you know, when she said, I've got a team that's got a lot of quit in them, because that was kind of, it felt like one of the turning points or low moments. And when you talk about things maybe coming out, not necessarily the way that she wants them to come out, but she's being her authentic self. You know, she told me she regrets doing that, that she brought embarrassment to the program. And that's one of the things that she talks to her players all the time about. Don't embarrass us. And she felt like that, the way she delivered it, the way that it went viral, brought embarrassment to the program. And I think that was a learning lesson for her as well. So when you talk about maybe her being a little bit different, I do think she learned a lesson from that, and maybe trying to approach things a little bit differently in terms of what she's saying to her team behind closed doors, what she's saying in front of the media. Maybe she should have said that to her team and not done that. She was just trying to motivate them, right? Just trying to put something out there to get a response for her team because nothing was working, right? And so that was kind of the, you know, option that you don't want to go to, but like maybe if I speak to my team through the media, they'll respond. Obviously, they did not. But I think that's one of those things when you say, well, maybe she's changed some things. That was a learning lesson for her, but I don't think she's going to stray away from who she is, right? I think one of the things that brought her to this job was her ability to be blunt and honest and to have these hard conversations with her players. Maybe she didn't do that as much, or maybe she did and she didn't get a response, but she's not changing her personality to try and fit into some sort of mold that people are expecting her to.
0: Andrew Adelson of ESPN joining us here on the Morning Monster and 640 the BXSM. Yeah, that day she did that against South Carolina, I think it was either that day or maybe the following week, Vic Schaefer, the coach of Texas, pretty much did the same thing to his team after they lost to Vanderbilt. And it kind of, his team kind of responded from it, went on a run to the Final Four. That was not who the team that Kim Caldwell had there in Knoxville last year. They did not respond to that well. And I thought it was interesting in the article that you wrote there late last week for ESPN.com. You have a quote from her where she says, talking about her team now this year in 26-27, they have shown me that they will not break, they will not quit, they will not walk out. As she had said earlier in the piece, that she was going to coach them as hard as any team she'd coached in her career, going back to Glenville State, Marshall, and now obviously in year three in Knoxville as well. How do you think that her and her staff have tried to build this roster cohesively together of entirely out of the transfer portal or from the high school ranks? Nobody back from last year's team, nobody with experience to what she likes to do in her system. And there's maybe other people who know assistant coaches and obviously once you've came from other places, but to her, they're all new. How do you think that her and her staff are doing with that there at this point in July as they get set for this upcoming season with an entirely new roster?
25: Well, that's a great question, and it's one I spent a lot of time asking, right? Because it's one thing to say all of this right now, but how do you actually know that you've assembled a great roster? They thought at this point last year they had a great roster. Yeah. They saw their players responding during offseason. They thought they had some veteran leaders coming back from the success they had in year one that would help mold the folks who were coming in and get them even further than what they did. And as she told me, you know, I kind of changed a lot of things and I ignorantly swung for the fences and obviously I missed. And so I think this reset allowed them to, again, not just go back to what are the core values of the way that I like to run my program? What is the way that I like to play with this team? What is it that I do best? Now they went back and said, well, what types of players respond to what we do? Because it's not for everybody. And as I mentioned, the running, that's not for everybody, right? When you're asking these players and they miss a shot, now you're doing back and forth in 10 seconds on the court. That's not for everyone, right? And they did have the trash can set up in case players had to, get sick and then continue forward, right? And so what they ended up doing was they're like, okay, we need to find players that are going to respond not just to our type of play, but to our coaching style. Players who aren't going to give up the second there's some adversity, as I mentioned earlier. So they ended up building out a questionnaire, and I think she talked a little bit about this during the caravan in the spring. Where they went and they started talking to as many people as they could about the player, right? And one of the key questions that they asked, they talked to their former coaches, right? These players who ended up in the portal. Would you re-recruit this player? And if the answer was no, the player was off the list in terms of who they were trying to get out of the portal. If the answer was yes, okay, they're going to continue recruiting them forward. And so a lot of these questions that they asked to people around the player were geared toward, well, who do we want, right? We obviously want to have a better locker room. We want to have better leadership. We want to have players who have been successful. We have players who have proven ability, right? I think some of what happened last year is they were going a lot on potential. This year, when they started sorting out who do we want, one of the first things that they looked at, in addition to the background checks, as I had just mentioned with the calls that they were making, who's really good shooting three-pointer, right? Because that was an area that they struggled in last year, but they have to be good in to be able to run the office and offense and what they like to do. That was one of the first sorting things in terms of like stats. Who's great at three-point shooting? And so they came up with a list that way, right? Okay, who is going to be a complimentary player? It's great if we have everyone who's a five-star, right? And they swung hard for a lot of these McDonald's All-Americans last year. But you don't need a full roster of them. You need to have complimentary players who do different things to be able to put their teammates in position to be successful. Who is going to be unselfish? Who's going to realize and understand, I don't need to play the 35 minutes in a game, right? Who is going to be willing to maybe pass up a shot to get the ball to a teammate who has an even better open look, right? And so that was part of the process in terms of putting this roster together. And I think when you look at it, they do have a lot of scorers, but they also have players who have been on teams that have made it to Final Fours, Sweet 16s, right? Who also feel like they have something to prove the way that Kim has something to prove, right? Players who have this chip on their shoulder. Maybe they were overlooked. Maybe they came from smaller schools, but that was also a kind of theme, and maybe it wasn't done deliberately. But when I talked to some of the players, they all mentioned they feel like not only do they have something to prove, but they want to do this for Tennessee and they want to do this for Kim Caldwell because everybody in that building feels like they have something to prove.
0: Andrew Adelson here with us on the Morning Monster and 640, the BXSM, the Sports Monster. You brought up, obviously, the prestige of the Lady Vols program earlier, and I was interested in that because I think sometimes locally, we look at it as one thing, and you know, we just had the 10-year anniversary of Pat Summitt's passing, Candace Parker going to the Women's Basketball Hall of Fame last week. We had Tyler Summitt on the show. You talk about the good old days of the Lady Vols basketball. It's hard not to think about them right there at the top there of UConn in the women's basketball landscape. But now South Carolina's up there. UCLA just won a title. Obviously, you've got Texas on a good run here. Vic Schaefer, and I'm leaving off numerous others. Kim Mulkey and LSU. Tennessee hasn't been in that conversation in a long time. Haven't been to a Final Four now in what will be 19 years come this upcoming March. Nationally, Andrea, where do you think Tennessee still stands in the women's basketball landscape with where they are right now going into this third season for Kim Caldwell?
25: Well, it's a great question. I think nationally, it's a lot like on the football side with a school like, you know, Nebraska that has won a lot of national championships, but you're kind of wondering, okay, and like, when are they going to get back to being in a position where they can't compete for national championships? And you're right that the landscape has changed. I mean, the SEC is the best women's college basketball conference in the country, and it's not just those programs you mentioned, but you look at what Shea Ralph is now building at Vanderbilt, where Kenny Brooks is with Kentucky taking over that program, right? And you start to wonder, well, how do you kind of slot where Tennessee is? Tennessee should be ahead of those programs, given not just the prestige level and the accomplishments, but where they are in terms of funding. And I asked Danny White this, the athletic director, I said, where are you in terms of like NIL and rev share? And he said, well, you know, I know nobody shares what they're spending, right? That's part of the issue here is you don't have a solid idea on where other programs are, but from his vantage point, you know, every program at Tennessee is funded in a way that they should be able to compete and win national championships. It just hasn't happened for this program, and we could sit here and do a five-hour show on why that is. But Danny White is as adamant as ever that they have the resources in place and they have the coach in place to be able to do it. But I think nationally, it's one of these situations where you're still kind of looking at Kim Caldwell with big question marks, right? Well, is she the right coach for the job? And certainly what happened last year did not help answer any of those questions. I think she's saying all the right things. I think she did all the right things now to try to be able to right the ship and get Tennessee to a place where they can try and compete. But I think in terms of where people think of this program nationally, there's still a lot of questions about whether this program can, you know, get back to a place where they are competing for national championships. And I think this is why it's such a big year for Kim Caldwell. And quite honestly, I think that's why, you know, she said to me, if we have another year like last year, that's it. I think she realized and understands, and it's not necessarily pressure, but like when you're at a school like Tennessee that has done what Tennessee has done, last year just isn't acceptable, and 2 years in a row is certainly not acceptable, and you may not live to be able to see a fourth year in terms of the opportunity to come back and coach the team. So, you know, I think there's, she didn't want to use the word pressure in terms of like, is there pressure on her to be able to get Tennessee back to a point now where they are a Sweet 16, Elite Eight, Final Four team. She knows what the pressure is inherent in this job, and there's nobody who's putting more pressure on themselves than she is. And when you hear her say, you know, she thought year one was a failure, that to me was one of the most eye-opening things that she said during our conversation. I think a lot of people nationally viewed that as a success. Like, okay, she's getting back on the right track. She didn't see it as a success at all. That's why she changed so much in year two, hoping to get back to a place where they could compete for championships. It's almost like a reset, and she feels like she's cost herself 2 years, you know, in terms of the growth of where the program is. So that's why I think it's so important, not just to have a better showing, but to get back to a place where nationally, at least, people view this program as getting back on the right track with the opportunity and potential to compete for championships, because I do think there's probably a smaller window now than there was in year one.
0: Certainly, Sonia. Yeah, I like that part where she talked about the fact that she saw year one as a failure. They went 24-10, middle of the pack in the SEC at 8-8, but they had the marquee win over UConn, won a couple of games in the tournament, including a road win at Ohio State, and obviously that includes a win. They got them all the way to the Sweet 16 there against Texas before their season came to an end. But you had that, along with her being pregnant that season, having a child during that season, so many different things going on during that first year, but still were able to get to Sweet 16. team, but yet she still looks at that season as a failure. The new piece from Andrew Adelson last week on ESPN.com, with job potentially online, Caldwell embraces all new Lady Vols roster. I recommend you go up there and find it there on ESPN.com on their women's basketball page. It's a terrific piece, Andrew. Thank you so much for joining us this morning and going through it all with us, and certainly hope to talk to you again soon, as I know college football season's right around the corner and we're all looking forward to it.
25: Absolutely. Appreciate the time. Thank you so much for having me.
0: Thank you so much, Andrew. Andrew Adelson joining us here on the Morning Monster on 640 WXSM, the sports monster. 9:49 on this Monday morning. Got to step out for a break one final time here on this Monday. When we return, we'll give you the final results, at least as of right now, of the poll question up on my X feed at Jacob G. Towns, and that's on X at Jacob G. Towns. If you want to get in a vote before we get to it after the break, the question is, if Shane Beamer and Jeff Lebby are the two coaches in the SEC on the hottest seats going into 2026, who would you rank third? Tennessee head coach Josh Heupel, Alabama head coach Kalen DeBoer, Oklahoma head coach Brent Venables, or Texas head coach Steve Sarkisian? We'll give you the final results as of right now when we return on the Morning Monster on 640 to WXSM, the sports monster.
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11: Not too bad of a start out there for your Monday morning. A little bit of patchy fog, especially up in the southwest Virginia. But overall, another day where highs will likely be into the mid to upper 80s across the region, as well as a chance of showers and storms into the evening. Timing for showers and storms today will be closer to about the noon hour to about 7 p.m. with a few strong storms possible. Either way, lows likely into the overnight back into the 60s with another chance of rain for tomorrow. For Storm Team 11 Weather, I'm meteorologist Jared Sellers.
0: 53 on this Monday morning, as we continue on the Morning Monster and 640 to be XSM, the sports monster. 101.5 WQTHD2 as well. All right. Final poll results this morning here on our poll question, which once again was, if Shane Beamer, head coach at South Carolina, and Mississippi State head coach Jeff Lebby are the two coaches in the SEC on the hottest seats going into 2026, who would you rank third? Tennessee head coach Josh Heupel, Alabama head coach Kalen DeBoer, Oklahoma head coach Brent Venables, or Texas head coach Steve Sarkisian? Well, earlier, Josh Heupel was the last coach to receive a vote. But as we wrap up the show this morning, he is now tied in first place. Josh Heupel and Kalen DeBoer each receive 33% of the vote. Brent Venables gets 22% of the vote. Steve Sarkisian at 11% of the vote this morning. They're on a poll question. So either Heupel or DeBoer. As we talked about earlier, fair either way. I think it was an argument you can make for all four. I went Venables, but I think you can make a vote, argument for any of those four. Let's see here. A couple more things to wrap up before we step out this morning. The Braves obviously won the first two games against the Mets. First time they've won back-to-back games in over 2 weeks, but that was not enough yesterday there against the Mets on Sunday. Oh, what a mess. What was Walt Weiss doing leaving Carlos Carrasco in the game there in the ninth inning? What? Just not quizzical. That's all I'll say. Quizzical decision to leave Carlos Carrasco in the game there in the top of the ninth. He gives up five runs. A 5-3 game becomes 10-3. The Braves then score six in the bottom of the ninth to give them a chance. Runners at second and third. And Dominic Smith struck out to end the game. They lose 10-9. Phillies lost, though, as well, so it's still a three-game lead there in the National League East. All-Stars announced over the weekend as well. The Braves had five players named to the team. Baldwin and Albies will each be starters at catcher at second base. You also have Chris Sale, Marcel Iglesias in the pitching department. Matt Olson is reserve first baseman. No Michael Harris, no Dylan Lee. Those feel like two misses to me, but hey, I got a vote, obviously, when you come to the starters, but I didn't think, obviously, you don't vote on pitchers, but Harris is a starter, maybe a little bit much. I thought he should have been on the team, but at least as of right now, obviously could be added as a reserve depending upon injuries down the stretch here, but at the moment, you look at it there, and you certainly look at Michael Harris as a guy that probably should be on the All-Star team this season. And let's not forget tonight, USA versus Belgium. Balogun is back. The red card has been suspended, but now an appeal has been filed by Belgium. It was filed earlier this morning. We'll see if a decision is made by FIFA prior to the game. It is not a certainty that there will be a decision prior to the match tonight. Either way, they play tonight, 8 o'clock against Belgium, round of 16. Winner moves on to the round of 8 in the quarterfinals later this week. That round of 8 match would be on Friday, and that would be against the winner of the Portugal-Spain match, which takes place today at 3 o'clock there in Dallas at AT&T Stadium. We will update you one final time on the poll question. We've had a couple of votes come in here late. Kalen DeBoer now leads the way at 45% of the vote. Josh Heupel second at 27%. Brent Venables in third at 18%. Steve Sarkisian in last place now at 9% of the vote. All right, talk to you tomorrow morning. Bud will be with us as always on a Tuesday morning. As we'll talk to you then on the Morning Monster, 640 the BXSM, the Sports Monster.
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10: 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While a lot of us were watching people blow things up on the 4th of July, Brandon Ayuk was busy blowing up maybe the last bridge he has left, going on Instagram to essentially call Jaden Daniels a mama's boy. There's no way anyone, not even the Commanders at this point, could possibly have any interest left in a player who on the field hasn't caught a TD pass in 30 months, and who off the field has gone completely off the rails. I'm Chris Benz.
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11: Not too bad of a start out there for your Monday morning. A little bit of patchy fog, especially up in the southwest Virginia. But overall, another day where highs will likely be into the mid to upper 80s across the region, as well as a chance of showers and storms into the evening. Timing for showers and storms today will be closer to about the noon hour to about 7 p.m. with a few strong storms possible. Either way, lows likely into the overnight back into the 60s with another chance of rain for tomorrow. For Storm Team 11 Weather, I'm meteorologist Jared Sellers.
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2: I'm Bill Mead, and I'm joined by Jeff, Brian, and Kevin of Hayworth Tire and Automotive. And guys, I understand you have some big news you want to pass along to the public.
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0: live and on the air, thanks to the Big Kahuna Labor Day Festival, the Covenant Health Big Kahuna Labor Day Festival. We are here today at Y-12 Credit Union in Maryville, 624 West Lamar Alexander Parkway in Maryville is where you can come in, sign up for the Big Ticket 2026. 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It is our final week of sign-ups for season tickets. Win tennis and football. Men's basketball, women's basketball, baseball, softball, and the Knoxville Ice Bears. We give those prizes away this Saturday at the Southern Life Expo. Charlie Collier joins me here this morning. Eric Ainge on daddy duty because his wife had jury duty. So I'm told she may be okay. She may not have to go back for jury duty tomorrow, which would be big, yes. Big for us for the rest of the week.
1: Sounds like Eric should only be out today, hopefully.
0: Knock on wood.
1: Wait, that's not wood.
0: That's plastic. Well, that's all right.
1: I don't know. It's close.
0: We're knocking our heads. They're made out of wood. All right. We go 10 o'clock reset as we roll along here. Welcome all of our friends listening to the Tri-Cities. Eric Ainge Show brought to you every day by our friends at the aforementioned Food City. Okay, is summer over? Because there's always this theory that after July 4th is over, it's just kind of the march, like,

0: Target's fully put out all the school supplies as of last night. It's hot, but, you know, now you're marching down to the start of school. But for us, that means we're marching to the start of football season.
1: Yeah, this is always feels good to say this. I'm going to say it again. This is the last month that we have without college football.
0: That's right.
1: Barely, but
0: barely.
1: It still counts. Last month we have without a college football game being played.
0: We go inside our days for college football coming up here in just a few minutes. The greatest college football team of every decade as selected by CBS Sports. I know who I want my 2010s to be, and if it's not this, I'm going to be mad.
1: I also know who I want my 2010s to be, and I think that team is not only the best of the 2010s, but perhaps the best of all time. Granted, I've only been alive since 1999, so maybe I don't quite have the historical context necessary, but I think there was a team in the 2010s that was the single greatest team we've ever seen, and that's the first one that jumped to my head when I read the rundown this morning.
0: We may have the very same team from that perspective. We'll get to that coming up here on the other side. Does the Team USA run mean anything for the sport of soccer in this country?
1: Absolutely. Absolutely. I think the momentum of it can do wonders for the nation as a whole moving forward in the sport of soccer. I think you've already seen, you know, points in history that have, you know, kind of been fork in the road moments where, you know, the U.S. has gained a ton of momentum in the sport when you've had some of the success, right? I mean, when in 94, obviously, like, that was a big one. I mean, when you had the U.S. team, like, finally make a run for the first time, and, I mean, the games were hardly even on TV, like, that was huge for the country. And, you know, it's maybe not going to be an immediate impact in a lot of ways, but even in some ways, it could help you maybe convince more players that could technically have a way to play for the U.S. actually play for the U.S. I mean, between the last World Cup and this one, for example, your best player, Flo Balogun, I mean, that's a guy that could play for other countries, but also has the ability to play for the U.S., and it was almost like an SEC transfer portal type courtship, you know, 4 years ago to get him to commit to playing. So you could possibly have some more of that, and then long term, yeah, if you just get more people playing soccer, more people into the sport, surely you'll be better at it moving forward.
0: We will take a look at that coming up here in a bit. We'll have our performance of the weekend as well. Play a little Call Your Shots as Matt Buehler will join us from Big Cuda Wings coming up at 11 o'clock to talk more about tickets going on sale today for the Covenant Health Big Kahuna Labor Day Festival. We will preview Team USA and the Belgian Waffles tonight. All that and more over the next 2 hours. We go to the text box at 865-656-9900. Jamie says, guys, as someone who cuts grass for a living, July 4th is pretty much the beginning of summer. And he has the heat emojis in there as well. That I identify and appreciate you and appreciate everybody that's working out in the heat all today and all summer long to make life roll for the rest of us.
1: Jamie, good luck, my friend. Stay hydrated.
0: To all of our guys in delivery trucks and mail truck drivers and everybody, may you find a little bit of extra breeze here today as well. So, you know, Team USA plays tonight. We'll have more on that coming up here in a little bit. But heat check, here we are, 10 hours out? 8 o'clock tonight, heat check, what do you think?
1: A little nervous, to be honest, and that maybe speaks more to just me as a sports enjoyer than anything else, but I do feel like the vibes have shifted tremendously with the Flo Balogun news. You know, it felt like you generally had some people that were on America's side, you know, that enjoyed the fun of the host nation playing well and, you know, thought that Flo Balogun kind of got jobbed by getting that red card in the first place. And I think you had people that were, you know, excited to see if they could keep it going. And now that it's turned into some things happened behind the scenes and Flo Balogun's back and there's not a lot of public explanation, I think that that's kind of shifted the vibe around the game itself. And I hope that that doesn't bleed through into the team. You know, I hope it hasn't been a distraction in the last 24 hours to have the entire world talking about one specific player, one specific element over and over again. You know, I think Belgium now kind of has that, I wouldn't say underdog, but they do kind of get to have that backs against the wall, us against the world mentality. And teams are dangerous when they play like that.
0: And we can make fun of waffles.
1: Yeah. They're also just good. I mean, that's a good Belgium team, so.
0: Oh, I thought you were talking about waffles.
1: No, I'm not a huge waffles guy,
0: really?
1: Honestly. I don't like syrup, so.
0: Okay.
1: Yeah. Well, I know, yeah. Kind of crazy.
0: Well, waffles, the little individual things are great to catch all the butter.
1: When I go to Waffle House, I'll get a chocolate chip pecan waffle, and I'll eat the butter on it, and that's good, but.
0: Okay.
1: You know, I don't really need waffles, don't really need pancakes.
0: Wow, that's quite the take. Welcome back. We go inside 100 days of college football when we return. 865-656-9900. If you want to join us on the text box, coming to you live from Y-12 Credit Union here, 624 West Lamar Alexander Parkway in Maryville. 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

0: 1-865-656-9900 if you want to join us here as we come to you live from Y-12 Credit Union, 624 West Lamar Alexander Parkway in Maryville. 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All right, we go inside 100 days till college football. 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
1: Do they include 2020 through 2026? Do we have that?
0: We do.
1: Okay.
0: We do.
1: Because that's the one that I really don't. I don't know who you're going to throw out there for that. I think I have an idea, but I also could see them going with an Ohio State team that won a couple of years ago.
0: So,
1: and if they went that direction, I will be mad.
0: So here's their methodology. They didn't pick the best national championship team from that year. They picked the program that did it over the course of that year, or over that 10-year period, which means that their headline was a little misleading, but I've been using their headline, so I have to explain that. So there, it should be the greatest college football program of every decade when you look at their methodology. So let's start in the 2020s.
1: So program.
0: Yeah, which I don't like as much, but here we are. Georgia, they say, is the college football team of the decade for the 2020s thus far. 73-9 Georgia is since 2020. Ohio State second, 66-11.
1: I don't think I disagree with that. I mean, 2021 national champions, 14-1, and pretty dominant in that run. I mean, it really, obviously, they lost to Alabama in the SEC title game, but during the regular season, it outside of one weird night, it never really felt like they were going to lose a game.
0: Yeah.
1: Yeah, that team was crazy. And then, you know, 2022 to follow that up and win a national championship by almost 60 points and go undefeated. Yeah, Georgia's, I think, a good answer.
0: The 2010s.
1: What do you think? So now that it's program, that's where it gets interesting, because the best team of the 2010s was LSU.
0: Right. 2019 LSU with Joe Burrow. Best offense we've ever seen, backed up by a defense that was full of NFL.
1: Yeah. Like 2019 LSU. And again, maybe showing my age, but I think that's the best college football team that has ever played college football. I think it's better than those Miami, all about the U teams. I think it's better than any of those Nebraska teams. I think it's unreal what we saw that year with Joe Burrow and Ja'Marr Chase and Justin Jefferson. And then, yeah, you mentioned it, that defense. And, oh, and yeah, Clyde Edwards-Helaire, he was also a pretty good running back for a couple of years. So that LSU team would be the answer. But in terms of the entire decade, I mean, 2010s, that's the decade of Nick Saban, more or less. You know, I know it got started in the 2000s, but 2010s is when I really think about Nick Saban's grip on college football. It's got to be Alabama.
0: CBS says this, even with the transfer portal and NIL throwing new wrenches into the old ways of roster construction, Saban would go on to win his seventh overall national championship in the first year of the decade, make the college football playoff again in 2023 the next year, but his run of dominance through the 2010s had no peer. Though LSU, Clemson, Georgia, Notre Dame, and even Auburn in a couple of different runs had some rivals, Urban Meyer and Ohio State did win the 2014 college football playoff, but it was the decade of Alabama. The Crimson Tide went 124-15 in the 10 seasons of the 2010s.
1: Did you say 15?
0: 124-15.
1: That's just mean. That's unreal to just think about winning 124 games and only losing 15 throughout a 10-year period. Does that almost, like, does that forever change the way you view college football if you're an Alabama fan? Is it hard to even enjoy it the same way when you just become numb to being the best in the world? And if you're not, you're just angry about it? Like, It's got to be a weird existence. It's one that I'd sign up for. Don't get me wrong, please.
0: But everything else is a disappointment. It's how Kalen DeBoer could be on the hot seat after making a playoff last year. I mean, and winning a game in the playoff, by the way. Like, that's the metric. You are never going to see a run like that again, I feel confident in saying.
1: It got to a point where Alabama fans were either relieved or disappointed after a game, but
0: it wasn't
1: joy anymore. It was like, oh, thank goodness we did what we were supposed to and won, and now we can relax.
0: It ruins it, but I'm with you. It is a ruin that I would absolutely sign up for tomorrow.
1: Mm-hmm.
0: Give me every bit of it,
1: please.
0: All right, the 2000s.
1: 2000s get a little murkier for me. You know, that's
0: decade.
1: My elementary school years.
0: Yeah.
1: Gosh, I'm trying to think. Early 2000s is when you had Miami, and that was like late 90s as well, right? More early 2000s, and then, you know, late 2000s, Alabama started getting good, but you had USC that had a couple of dominant years too. Texas won a natty. I got to think they're still giving it to Miami just for the start of the deck. Oh, wait. Florida with Tim Tebow, too.
0: Won a couple of times.
1: I think they might have been the most consistent program in that 10-year stretch among the teams that won a couple of titles. I think they might have gone Florida.
0: Here's what's interesting about it. Florida did not have the best record of the 2000s. 130 was the record in the 2000s. But CBS does give them the nod over Oklahoma at 110-24 and Texas, who went 110-19. But Florida was the one that had multiple national championships. LSU won two titles in the decade, one from Nick Saban and one from Les Miles, but they also had some down years in there. The Gators won Steve Spurrier's last SEC championship in the year 2000 and then won two national titles with Urban Meyer. Five SEC championship game appearances in the decade for the Gators.
1: Well, I mean, East was, I guess, a little up and down during that stretch. Like, Georgia had some years that were good. Tennessee had some years where they were good. But, yeah, I guess Florida was. I forget about how good they were with Tim Tebow for some reason. And I don't know why, because he is one of the, I mean, I think one of the faces of college football from this century, right? But I don't know. For some reason, when I think about all the dominance of the 2000s, I sometimes tend to jump over Florida.
0: I think what's interesting with the 2000s was there was perhaps more balance than we saw in any other time period. You had the SEC lays claim to 7 of the 10 national championships of the decade.
1: Was it, what, I mean,
0: now that Oklahoma and Texas are part of the league. Yeah, I mean, it wasn't at the time. Big 12 was rolling back then. But Miami wins it in 01, Ohio State in 02. You had the split championships in 03. USC wins it in 04. Then LSU won in 03 and 07. Florida, 05, 06. Or Florida, 06, and then 2009. And then
1: is that better? Like, is this decade of college football where you could argue which? Because I don't think in 2010, I think you could very, very clearly say Alabama was the best team that decade and best single season was LSU. And I don't think you get much pushback. You might have people that like to argue, but in general, I think you would not get a lot of pushback. I think even what we've seen so far, 2020 through 2026, you could pretty clearly say that Georgia's best program. And maybe you could start to get a little bit of pushback from what's happened the last couple of years because we're starting to get more parity. But I think you could generally agree that the Georgia's the best program this decade. But yeah, the 2010s, there are a lot of good arguments. And I think that that's a better version of the sport, in my opinion. I think it's more fun that way. And it feels like we're headed that direction. I mean, gosh, Indiana just won a championship. We've had, what, I guess, four straight years of different champions?
0: Yeah,
1: five, right? Georgia, then Michigan, and
0: Georgia
1: Ohio
0: won
1: State.
0: Back-to-back 21 and 22, and then Michigan, Ohio State, Indiana. The other thing that is interesting about the 2000s is it wasn't the start of there being an undisputed national champion, and there, as I mentioned, still was a dispute in a couple of those years. But Oklahoma wins it in 2000, Miami 01, Ohio State 02, LSU and Southern Cal split it in 03, USC wins it in 04, though Auburn went undefeated that year. Texas 05, Florida 06, LSU 07, Florida 08, Alabama 09, and then Auburn in 2010. You also remember from the end of that into the start of the next decade where you had four straight championships in the state of Alabama.
1: I prefer to forget that.
0: Same. That's why I gritted my teeth when I said it. But yes. All right, we'll come back. We'll take a look at the 80s and 90s when we come back. Because these are, there's some split and there's a little bit more, but there was a team that won three championships in the 90s. We'll tell you who that was when we come back. 865-656-9900 if you want to join us. Talking best programs by decade in college football. We return here on the Eric Ains Show.
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15: A better life with Dr. Sanjay Gupta.
16: A colleague of mine went to a meeting of the primetime seniors the other week. There are programs like this all over the country for people in their 60s, 70s, 80s, and beyond to stay active. It's not just something to keep older folks busy. It helps to keep their bodies in shape and their brain sharp. Showing up with a good attitude is a must, and research shows that having the right mindset actually does lead to better physical aging. So if you need some suggestions to boost your positivity, experts we talked to recommended focusing on goals, which can boost your confidence. Practice gratitude, they said. One of the seniors my colleague met told her that just waking up in the morning is, quote, better than the alternative. That's true. Focus on the things you can control. Diet and exercise, and very importantly, surround yourself with positive people, because that can be contagious. I'm Dr. Sanjay Gupta, helping you live a better life.
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23: Monday morning, a little bit of patchy fog, especially up in the southwest Virginia, but overall another day where highs will likely be into the mid to upper 80s across the region, as well as a chance of showers and storms into the evening. Timing for showers and storms today will be closer to about the noon hour to about 7 p.m. with a few strong storms possible. Either way, lows likely into the overnight back into the 60s with another chance of rain for tomorrow. For Storm Team 11 Weather, I'm meteorologist Jared Sellers.
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0: Football team of every decade should be college football program of every decade. We've arrived at the 90s. Tennessee, one of the teams of the 90s, won national championship. Florida State, certainly part of that as well. But they do not list Tennessee in there because the decade is, in the minds of CBS, all about Nebraska and Florida State. Nebraska, a staggering 108-16-1. Florida State, 109-13-1. Going co-champions here. Bobby Bowden leading Florida State into the ACC in 1992, won its first 29 conference games as a member of the ACC, and finished the decade 62-2 against ACC opponents.
1: I mean, he played them into the ACC, right?
0: Yes.
1: Like, that was kind of their deal, that they were the... we'll just play and we'll beat you, and eventually the ACC was like, all right, fine, come join. Was that more or less
0: pretty much
1: went down? Yeah. Excuse me. When I think 90s, I usually think Nebraska. I don't know why Florida State doesn't jump off the page for me the same way, just as someone that didn't experience it live, but, you know, has read about the history. I feel like Nebraska gets talked about more, and maybe because it's about kind of the sharp fall, too. Compared to Florida State, who's been able to stay, you know, a little bit more consistently relevant. But I feel like Florida State doesn't get talked about in the same way that the black shirts of Nebraska and Tom Osborne's teams do.
0: Nebraska had not won a national championship since 1971, when Tom Osborne built some great teams in the 80s. But from 1993 to 1997, the Cornhuskers went 60-3. Claimed a share of the national championship in three of Osborne's final four seasons, including beating Tennessee to earn half the national championship for the 1997 season. They stayed there in 1999 under Frank Solich and finished third in the country, but fell off significantly after that and are still trying to find their way out of the desert. Florida State fell off as Bobby Bowden wrapped up his career, though they would make another appearance at the top of the sport. I think you have to kind of go here with how many championships these teams won, but also you had Florida under Steve Spurrier there. You had Tennessee certainly under Phil Fulmer with a remarkable run. Only one national championship, but two SEC championships when you go back to 1990. Three SEC championships as they won back-to-back in 89 and 90. Certainly some great players, but I think part of the problem here is how much more consolidated the talent was at the time, which made these great teams stay great on a year-to-year basis.
1: Yeah, that's... that's kind of what stands out to me is it's felt like we started to get some parity in the 2000s, and certainly, I mean, 2007, for example, is referred to as the wildest single season in maybe the history of college football. But the 90s did just feel very, like you said, very consolidated, very... there are 4, 5, 6 football powers, and then there's everybody else.
0: Yes.
1: You experienced both decades as a fan to an extent, right?
0: I mean, yeah, to an extent. You know, it was the younger years in the start of the 90s, but yeah, I mean, it was.
1: Do you remember preferring one decade to the other?
0: It was the 90s because you just showed up every game expecting to win. That was the thing about
1: me. I guess from a non-Tennessee perspective, but from a college football perspective, was there a, like, did you prefer the...
0: I think the 2010s, because it was a little crazier top to bottom. But when you look at, and the other part of it is, the 90s you're more nostalgic for because there were 3 or 4 games on TV each week. And so when you were on TV, it was a big game. When it was a time, it was huge. But also, there were fewer games. There were fewer teams that could win. There was fewer opportunities for craziness. And so from that perspective, the 2000s were better because you never knew what was going to happen. You always felt like you had a chance because there wasn't that dominant figure that was just going to put it into your season wherever it was. I also liked the 90s because Alabama wasn't as good.
1: That's a good reason right there. I want as much parity as possible, and I'm probably like too far in that direction. I root for Tennessee, and then I root for chaos in that order. I hope we get to a point where you go into every season and you don't have a strong feeling of what conference even the champion will come out of. And I think we're getting closer to that because a year or 10 years ago, I would have said I can do you better than a conference. I'll give you 4 teams. And it'll be one of these 4 SEC teams that win a national championship. You know, I want to get to the point where we could all sit here previewing a college football season and Eric could say, hey, this SEC team, and you know, you could say, actually, hey, I think this team in the ACC is really good this year, and then I could say, what about this Big 12 team? And then we all could go, and then we got to worry about this Big 10 team too. I think that's the best version of college football, and I want to get to that. And I feel like we are, again, approaching more of that parity, but 90s, we're giving Nebraska and Florida State. What about the 80s?
0: The 80s, CBS assigns directly to the U.
1: Okay, that's fair.
0: Miami went 99-20 in the 80s. Nebraska 103-20, though no championships. Penn State 89-28-2. But Miami in the 80s, I think when you think what the 80s were in college football, is that not the first thing that comes to mind? Is having watched the documentary, because for us, you know, I was 7 when the 80s ended. You were negative. So looking back and thinking of it, it's all about the U is the first thing that I think of. And watching that documentary and seeing how dominant they were and seeing how much everybody hated them, it's...
1: When you think about the U, do you think about 1980s Miami or do you think about turn of the decade Miami?
0: Oh, I think about 1980s Miami.
1: Because when I think about the U, I think about turn of the decade Miami, Ed Reed, Ray Lewis, Greg Olsen, the rapping in the dorm room, the craziness with the boosters. That's the Miami. Like when I think it's all about the U, it's all... I always think immediately the 90s turn of the decade Hurricanes.
0: To me, that's not it because I went through the 90s where Miami wasn't good.
1: Right.
0: Or the part of the 90s when Miami wasn't good and everybody talked about how great they used to be. Miami to me as someone of my age is that program that was the poster child for how great we used to be and then they did it again. And that's why the page kind of flips for me. I think of Miami being an 80s team and a 2000s team, and not being a 90s team means that they fell off completely between them. And part of that was still the ramifications of what they did in the 80s and some of the penalties they faced there. But
1: who's the Miami of right now? Or so who is the 1990s Miami right now, where you looked at them as the poster child for the of what was, you said?
0: I think there are a couple of teams that fill that. I don't know that Florida State has a path to get back there. So I don't know that they're the answer. Certainly they play in the ACC, where if you dump some resources into the program, you should be competitive, but they've been doing that.
1: I'm not even saying, like, we'll come back like Miami. I'm just saying, in general, who do you view right now in college football as, you know, the quote-unquote poster child of what was? From a program perspective, is it just Nebraska?
0: Yeah,
1: has it been the decade-long answer?
0: Yeah, and Nebraska's farther removed from it. I mean, certainly Tennessee's farther removed from a national championship, but they're not farther removed from competing for championships. You've certainly made the playoff here, but I think when you talk about where Miami was in the 90s, you're looking at Tennessee, Florida, Florida State, Auburn to a lesser extent, because they popped up there for a year at a time. I don't know that Virginia Tech has the path to get back there. Michigan just won a championship, so they've completed the circle. But I do think Florida and Tennessee are two of the teams that popped there. I wonder if USC and UCLA ever get back there.
1: Oh, I think USC in it is a good one. I don't know about UCLA, I guess I don't view them historically in the same regard. I view USC, and
0: that's
1: maybe
0: fair.
1: I should. But to me, I guess I was
0: there.
1: More impressionable during the Reggie Bush, Matt Leinart, all of that.
0: And I brought it up on the show before. I don't know that it's possible for USC to get back there fully, because one thing that USC used to its advantage when it was good, and you can trace the rise of them to this, is L.A. didn't have professional football when USC was good. During their rise coming out of the 90s and then all through the 2000s, USC football was professional football in Southern California, and they now have two NFL teams again.
1: Well, I think another part of it, too, is that the California recruiting has just gotten worse, and you know, no disrespect to my guy Kevin Simon, but it's gotten much worse. You know, and maybe that's more respect to him.
0: Yeah,
1: back
0: in his day,
1: it was really good. But you're not getting the same quality of, I think, physical specimen out of California these days. You're not getting the same quality of recruit, and I think that is something that Lincoln Riley's had to start figuring out and going outside the state more. I don't disagree with your point about having a couple of NFL teams. But I also look at the Rams and Chargers. They're struggling, too, at least from a fan support, fan engagement standpoint. I mean, the Rams play about 14 road games a year, and the Chargers play about 16 road games a year.
0: And part of that is that for the last decade plus, you didn't have professional football in
1: right.
0: Los Angeles. People developed allegiances to other teams.
1: And what I mean by that is that the stadium is consistently getting filled
0: sure.
1: up with the majority of the visiting fans. That's what I mean by consistently playing away games.
0: But the Raiders deal with that in Las Vegas.
1: Yeah. So maybe the question is just, where are the football fans in L.A.?
0: Yeah.
1: It might be just a broader scope. I mean, the Kings support has gone down. It's a Lakers town, really, it feels like right now. A Lakers-Dodgers town.
0: I think the fan support has gotten diluted, and I think that's also hurt USC, and it's also hurt UCLA. We'll come back. We'll wrap up this hour. We take a look at our performance of the weekend. When we return, we're coming to you live from Y-12 Credit Union here, 624 West Lamar Alexander Parkway in Maryville. We're here thanks to the Big Kahuna Labor Day Festival, the Covenant Health Big Kahuna Labor Day Festival, where tickets are on sale today. 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
15: A Better Life with Dr. Sanjay Gupta.
16: Osteoporosis affects millions of people in the United States and around the world. It's a disease that basically causes someone's bones to become weak, brittle, and porous, which can increase their risk of fractures. Now, the good news here is there are things you can do other than, or in addition to, taking medications to prevent fractures before it's too late. One is to up your intake of calcium and vitamin D. You also want to eat more protein. One functional medicine dietitian told us that that helps build muscle, and if you're building muscle strength, then you are also building bone strength. You want to be mindful of your workouts. The best ways to build bone density, one therapist told us, are going to be resistance exercises like lifting weights, and also exercises that make your bones take a bit of an impact, such as jumping or even running, just loading the bones a little bit more. I'm Dr. Sanjay Gupta, helping you live a better life.
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0: Eli Davis leading the way back from the Budweiser studios. Charlie Collier and myself, Brian Rice, here live from Y12 Credit Union, 624 West Lamar Alexander Parkway in Maryville. 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Celebrity Wing Eating Contest. Were you in the celebrity contest or the amateur contest?
1: I was in the bobbing for wings competition.
0: Right.
1: So I think like it was Will last year that maybe did celebrity wing eating.
0: Yes. And he's no longer a celebrity because he's not on the radio anymore.
1: I
0: He's going to be taking souls in the amateur competition.
1: I'm pretty sure the wing eating contest is spicy wings.
0: Okay.
1: So I'm out on that, obviously.
0: Really?
1: I don't do spice. Like,
0: you're flavorful, but not a spice?
1: Jalapenos, like, are enough to kill me, for example.
0: Really?
1: Like, buffalo is too spicy for me. And,
0: what?
1: And I understand the text box is about to light me up, and deservedly so. I agree. Like, I have two strikes against my man card for my inability to eat spicy things. And I'm telling you guys, I've tried to.
0: Yeah.
1: Because, like, I feel like I present myself as the kind of person that should be able to eat some spicy food. And, I mean, at one point in time in college, I even thought, I'm going to train myself, right?
0: Yeah. You just start eating jalapenos just one at a time out of the jar, yeah.
1: Jalapeno a day. Did not work.
0: Really?
1: It was just as miserable, 30 days in as it was the first day. Like, a pickled jalapeno on a nacho is going to, like, give me a bad time.
0: Huh.
1: And I just don't get it.
0: Yeah, fresh jalapenos are rougher, but the pickled ones I like.
1: I mean, I'll man up and eat some spicy things if I have to. But
0: here's why the Covenant Health Big Kahuna Labor Day Festival is perfect for you. Wings Around the World Pavilion featuring sauces from 10 different countries. And then the competing teams, variety of sauces, dry rubs, and they tell you up front how spicy each of the ones are.
1: Oh, yeah. I mean, I'm talking purely from a wing-eating contest.
0: Yeah.
1: If they were like barbecue wings,
0: yeah,
1: I feel pretty confident I could put up some good numbers.
0: Okay.
1: But I just don't want to do the spice. But in terms of the actual wings at the event, I am the biggest fan of this event that any person is a fan of any event in the world. Like, I can't reiterate enough how much I genuinely love
0: this event.
1: Just wing day is what I like to call it. I buy extra tickets every year. I eat every single stop. Like, some of the best wings I've ever had in my entire life. There was one spot that had a rub that was like otherworldly, and they sold it at the stand too.
0: Me so
1: and
0: my you're roommate, just going all in.
1: Me and my roommate bought like four big jars of it. He got another one for Christmas. We use it on our wings all the time. Yeah, I can't get enough.
0: It's that leads us right into performance of the weekend time. What do you have for us?
1: Performance of the weekend time. We've talked some soccer today, right? So I might as well just stick with a little bit more soccer because, yeah, what Erling Haaland did yesterday for Norway, one of the best players in the world, and he's displayed that with his club team Man City, but like, Norway shouldn't be here. They were playing in their first round of 16 game ever period against Brazil, and they beat Brazil, and yeah, it's an upset, but people aren't even giving it the credit I think it deserves as an upset. Like, I think he's a victim of his own success to a point where we're not really realizing how remarkable it is what he's done for Norway as a whole. But two goals yesterday, and I don't care if you like soccer or not. If you go watch the second one, if you just appreciate athletes in general, you'll appreciate the second goal. It was awesome.
0: My performance of the weekend is for a sponsor-appropriate victory on July 4th weekend. Chase Briscoe wins at Chicagoland last night.
1: Let's go.
0: Chase Briscoe, sponsored by Bass Pro Shops.
1: Oh, that rules.
0: Is there anything more America than the Bass Pro Shops car winning on July 4th weekend?
1: Maybe if he, like, also had, like, a Natty Light and Krispy Kreme and, like, Chili's sponsorship slapped on the side, too. I don't know. I don't think you can get much more American than that.
0: I mean, perhaps if the year that Dale Earnhardt Jr., 2001, he won the July 4th race was in Daytona, where it should be. He won at the track where his father died earlier in the year, driving the Budweiser Major League Baseball All-Star Game car. So he was driving a patriotic-themed Budweiser All-Star Game race car. That was probably as America as it got. But right now, the best I think you got is Bass Pro Shops car.
1: I know you're a big jersey guy, by the way. So
0: yes.
1: Thoughts on the MLB 4th of July unis? Because in my opinion, they've been bad for a couple of years, and they jumped back to being really, really good this year.
0: I liked that the teams looked like the team. The Stars and Stripes number, whatever. But I like that every team was wearing what their team wears.
1: Tried to get Nat stuff. All sold out.
0: We have one more hour to go here at Y-12 Credit Union. Thanks to the Nikudo Labor Day Festival. Charlie's found something in the text box.
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15: A Better Life with Dr. Sanjay Gupta.
16: There are lots of things you can measure to get an idea of how healthy you are at any given moment. Temperature, heart rate, blood pressure, just to name a few. But how about how healthy you will be and how long you're likely to live? According to a new study out of the University at Buffalo, two simple strength tests are pretty accurate at predicting longevity in older women. One is hand grip strength, and the other is how quickly people can stand up from a seated position without using their arms. By the way, I remember interviewing former President Jimmy Carter when he was quite old and being really impressed how he just popped out of the chair without using his arms. Not a lot of older people can actually do that. But I think the message here is that maintaining strength as you age is going to help you perform everyday activities, but also help you avoid injury and stay independent. I'm Dr. Sanjay Gupta, helping you live a better life.
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10: 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Brad Stevens and Celtics owner Bill Chisholm scheduled to speak to the media this afternoon in Boston. And after Jaylen Brown's Thursday night Twitch stream where he said there's more to it, I don't think I'm the only person wondering how Stevens and Chisholm are going to try and spin one of the worst trades in Celtics, if not NBA history. I'm Chris Mann.
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0: $1,000, and then there may not be any left.
1: Planning for this event is a year-round deal for you. I know it is, and small businesses are trying to operate restaurants too. This is year-round for you. What is this kind of one of those milestones that like makes it real when the tickets go on sale? That hey. We're going to do this, and we're going to raise a lot of money for charity.
0: Well, and I also say, you know, you guys love that countdown to football season.
1: Yes.
0: That's when I go, okay, the countdown is on, because I know it's a day after that. So, yeah, but it does. It kind of gets real now, because the planning is part of, you know, a big part of it. But at this point now, we start getting into that. Okay, where's our execution pieces? Where are we lacking in certain areas? How do we make up for that so that when we get to the week of that, everything's ready to go.
2: I love that you mentioned football season, because I do kind of rope it all together for me. Like, it's just once we the last out of the College World Series comes, and probably the next morning I'm going, all right, when are we getting football season into Labor Day weekend and then into the Labor Day weekend festival? Because like, I have buddies that come up from the mid-state. They all stay. We watch all the football Saturday. We hit the Wing Festival Sunday. It to me, all bleeds together. 13th year now, though. I mean, what has inspired you guys to just not only keep it going, but keep growing it? I mean, you've got all two lawns now. You guys have, you know, upped the entertainment value of it. I guess, what has kept you guys going?
0: Well, you know, it's all about giving back to the community. So if events aren't growing, they're dying. And so every year you've got to step it up and do something a little different and make sure you've got something unique that we haven't had before. And you know, the people love the idea of giving back. And that's drawn people from day one. Love of wings has always been a piece of it. And I've had a lot of people talk to me about other food. You know, I don't eat wings. Can I come down? Well, that's kind of been our latest growing for the event this year. Believe it or not, it'll be the first year Big Kahuna Wings will be at the,
1: really?
0: At the festival. So,
1: hey.
0: But it won't be our wings. We're going to be sampling our ribs, our pulled pork, our cauliflower wings, our boneless wings. So these same wing tickets that you used to be able to one ticket, one wing, now you're going to have some samples of other food that you're going to be able to get. And really just continuing to bring more and more culinary. We're in talks right now with a few restaurants that we may get to

0: have down there as well, so that you've got other restaurants serving other things other than wings, and really expanding on the culinary side of it. You know, for me, the idea is let's give an affordable event for the them know that 100% of the proceeds go to the organizations, and have fun while we're doing it. And we're in the volunteer state, right? Everybody has been great at helping give back, and that's why we're almost $700,000 to charity at this point.
1: All right. Will West is no longer on the radio, so does he still get to be in the celebrity winging contest, or is he going to be taking people's souls in the amateur winging contest?
0: Yeah, well, I gave him a pass for this year. But after that, we'll just have to see whether or not he gets to be a part of it.
2: Sauce check on the wing eating contest.
0: Yeah, I heard you on my way in, actually.
2: Because I can throw down some wings, but I have a hard time with the spice.
0: So I will say that the Triple X wing eating competition is not here anymore. We changed that. This year is the amateur wing eating competition. The winner of the amateur wing eating competition gets to sit in with the celebrities. And last year was not a spicy wing for the wing eating competition, so it won't be super spicy. It may be a mild to original type of sauce, but
2: I've competed in one wing eating contest before, and I finished like third out of six. I think I got like 30 down in about 6.5 minutes. So
0: you know, I think you might have a better chance, stage, according to what I've seen over the years.
1: All right, more on tickets.
0: But I still want him bobbing for wings again, especially now that we're doing it in Bush's beans.
2: Oh, we're doing it in beans?
0: Uh-huh.
2: Oh, I'm in. Yeah. Sign me up.
1: Yeah.
2: Please.
1: Okay, well, you're still looking for somebody for the competition, but you got somebody for bobbing for wings in Bush's beans. More about the tickets, everything else here in just a moment, but right now, it's time to turn things over to Charlie Collier, because it's time to play Call Your Shots.
2: Yeah, time to play Call Your Shots, and not quite right on cue, but pretty much, because today's National Fried Chicken Day. One of the many ways that you can enjoy a wing, fried, baked, grilled, all that good stuff. So with that in mind, your Call Your Shots topic is just ways to eat fried chicken.
1: Oh, okay.
2: Just fried chicken utilization, essentially.
1: I'm going to tell you, I have a hard one here, and we'll just go from there.
2: Well, I'm going to tell you that they're all good, because we're starting with fried chicken and then just adding it to other things.
1: Fair.
2: So, who's going first?
1: It's death taxes, and I have to go first in this game, even when
0: even
1: Eric's
0: when
1: not
0: Angel's
1: here.
0: Isn't here. Okay.
1: So I'll go first. Eli, you can go second. Matt Beeler.
2: All right, get to see
1: where everybody else puts it out.
0: All right,
2: ways to eat fried chicken. Number one, on a salad.
1: Okay, I'm about to begin a low carb couple of weeks, so I'm going to be having some chicken on a salad. And when you're trying to manage how many carbs you can have in a day, can't usually really do the croutons, but you can do the fried chicken on the salad. That gives you just that little extra crunch. If I'm having a salad, I want fried chicken to be on top of it, if I'm having it as a meal. Might have buffalo sauce on it, might be plain, might have some spice on it, might have some dry rub on it. But it's not my number one. It's not close. This is number four.
2: Oh, number four. Well, you were talking about it, I thought you were about to hit us with like a two-bomb or something. But all right. Eli Davis, where are you putting on a salad for fried chicken?
3: Very similar thoughts to Brian Rice. But I'm going to have mine at five.
2: Oh, all the way in the cellar. Matt?
0: I was almost in the cellar, but I have listened to this game, so I guess I'm holding that one out, making sure I don't age it in the end.
1: Exactly, yeah.
0: But on a salad for me is, if you're going to be eating healthy, you might as well grill that chicken and put it on the salad. If I'm fried chicken, give me fried chicken, a little hot sauce, maybe some mashed potatoes or green beans or something like that. But on a salad, yeah, I'll go number four on that one as well.
1: I'll tell you, at Big Kuna Wings, the BKW grilled salad, fantastic. Have had that before. You can get the Big Kuna Wing salad topped with the boneless wings. The boneless wings are a solid order, regardless. But on a salad, absolutely. And then you can get the spicy ranch.
0: You get it drizzled over top of it.
1: Or the buffalo blue cheese.
0: Uh-huh, that's right.
1: Let's
4: I'm hungry.
1: Yeah,
4: I'm real hungry.
1: Starving now.
0: Hey, it took me 6 minutes to get here. We're not
4: too far. Right. We still have four more left, man. All right, next up, ways to eat fried chicken on National Fried Chicken Day. How about in a sub? In a sub sandwich, not a paid endorsement, but there's a grocery chain that started in Florida that...
1: kind of famous for this.
4: That is famous for theirs.
1: It's okay.
4: Other places have done it as well.
1: It's good, but it's too much bread. If I'm getting a chicken sandwich, I'm usually getting the grilled chicken sandwich because that's bread on bread. And I love bread, and I love breading. But if I'm having breading, I want it on the tenders of the boneless wings or on wings, but mostly tenders and boneless wings. So chopping up breading to put on bread is a little too much bread, so I'm going to put this at 5.
4: Too much bread, said nobody ever, except for Brian Rice. Eli, where are you putting in a sub?
3: No, I got to agree with that. A sub is too much breading. I just can't do chicken with a sub, no. So 4.
4: Four? Okay.
0: Well, chicken on bread is too much bread unless you load it down with some ranch and some hot sauce.
1: Yeah.
0: And make you a nice chicken sandwich that way.
1: Yeah.
0: But it's not my favorite either, so I'll put it at 3. And I'm really getting scared that I'm aging this damn thing. So we'll see.
4: Well, so far, Brian and Eli have both brined it, which is something new we've been coining lately, which is where you just put the first two things in the 4 and 5 spot and then just get stuck with having to say 3 nice things about the next 3. But today's a little bit different because, again, it's fried chicken. It's not like I'm going to give you bad options. It all tastes delicious. 1, 2, 3 open for Brian and Eli, Matt. 1, 2, and 5 ways to eat fried chicken. That's what we're calling our shots on today. And number 3, how about just the simple chicken nugget as a nugget?
1: I kind of put chicken nuggets and they're in the same family as boneless wings. Fair, Matt? Same family? They're not the same thing, but they're in the same family?
4: It's like a worse version of a boneless wing.
0: I'm pretty sure it's exactly the same thing.
1: It's a slightly smaller piece. This is my number 1, because if they're real chicken, that's why I put them in the boneless wing category. If they're real chicken, nuggets are number 1. If you're talking about the ones that are pressed that you get out of the freezer and make for the kids, and they even sometimes put vegetables in them, like that's a new thing. My kids are eating vegetables because they're eating the bad shark nuggets that have shark-shaped nuggets that have stuff in it. I'm not eating that.
4: I don't know how I feel about nugget vegetables, but okay.
1: It's a vegetable sneak attack. I need it to be real. No, cauliflower wings are different because you're telling people it's cauliflower.
4: Mm-hmm. And they're good.
1: Yes. It's not a sneak attack if you're up front about it. No, if they are solid pieces of chicken, then the chicken nuggets won because you can just graze on them indefinitely. If you're having a party and you get a party pack from Big Kahuna Wings, of boneless wings, you can you can walk by and graze on them all day. If you're going with the tender, then you have to have a more defined thing. But the boneless, hard one.
4: Eli, where are you going with the chicken nugget?
3: I have a hard one I'm still saving, so it's got to be number 2 for me.
4: Okay.
1: Matt?
0: Well, if we're really talking about nuggets, then it is basically ground up chicken from all parts
1: wherever
0: of the bird.
1: Yes.
4: And we are talking nuggets.
0: That is a solid 5.
4: You did kind of steer boneless wing, but we are going nugget here.
1: He's going 5 because that's fair if that's what we're talking. Yeah.
0: Mm-hmm.
1: Yeah. Yeah.
0: Boneless wing, that's different, but I also don't like a lot of bread either. So.
4: Would you like a chance to deliberate here, because since you accidentally steered yourself into boneless wing?
1: No, because I had 4 and 5. Like, it's fine. Okay. I 4 and 5 are full. What else am I going to do?
4: Well, Brian,
1: but I would put if we're talking about the nugget from, like, the world's largest fast food chain that is pressed like that, then it's below 5. That's not edible food. Okay.
4: All right. Brian, 2-3 open. Matt, 1-2 open. Eli, 1-3 open. Kind of bottom heavy so far. Calling our shots on ways to eat fried chicken. Went with the basic nugget. We're going to get even more basic with the tender. Yeah, I didn't think I'd give you both, did you?
1: Yeah, then the tender's number two. Because, you know, if we're talking eating a piece of chicken. Yeah, the chicken tender. It's the reason why it's a meme. I'll just have the chicken tenders.
4: Eli Davis.
3: I worked with chicken for my first job and never hated tenders, so it's tenders number one.
4: All right. Two tenders in the top spot. You going to make it 3-for-3, or you going to hold out the number one spot?
0: I may regret holding out for it, but I had my hard one as well. But there's a reason why restaurants literally make a living just on tenders. And even the bad ones are okay most of the time. So, yeah, I'll put it at number two.
4: At number two. So you have a hard one you're holding out for. Brian, this is your three. Eli, this is your three. I'm trying to think of what you're holding out for. I guess, is it wings, probably?
1: Fried wings?
4: Yeah, I did.
0: No.
4: Okay.
0: No, well, no.
4: I did not. It's not wings, so, you know, that felt a little like two on par today. I am curious as to what your hard one is, because I'll be honest, I was running out of ways to eat fried chicken. Let's see, though, because the last one is on a biscuit.
1: Oh, I'm fine with this being three, because executed properly, it's really good. The problem, though, is it's also very dependent on how good the biscuit is. Like, the chicken has to be good and the biscuit has to be good. Because there are some places that have a good biscuit, there are some places that have good chicken, but they don't have the other piece of it. But I'm fine with this being three, because it is executed inconsistently.
4: What was your hard one?
0: Not eating it on a biscuit. I'll tell you that. If my friends and my wife were listening right now, they'd all be cracking up that biscuit, because I'm the one that takes the chicken off the biscuit
1: yeah,
0: and just eats the chicken. Mine was the old-fashioned way, just a breast with a little hot sauce on the side, straight up, just eating fried chicken by itself.
1: A little golden fried.
4: I mean, you're not wrong.
1: All right, so Charlie, who wins?
4: Your winner today, my five. I have sub number one.
1: Really? Well, then I lose.
4: It's a lot of bread on bread, unless you're doing it right. When I personally like to get a bunch of mayo in there, you know, chopped up tomato, chopped up lettuce. Then it's not too much bread on bread, and I think it's great. I also love sandwiches, just a good hot sandwich I'm good with. Get some good, like, white American on there, really melt it down. I have biscuit, too. I love breakfast biscuits. I'm not a huge breakfast guy unless it's a sausage or a chicken biscuit. I think of, not a paid endorsement, but Hardee's chicken biscuits.
1: Old school.
4: They're the best. That was like every road trip as a kid. You'd stop and get your Hardee's chicken biscuit. Salad is three for me. I love fried chicken on a salad. I don't really want a salad as a meal unless it has a little bit of fried chicken on there. I get, you know, if you're going to go all healthy, you might as well go grilled. But I feel like it's just like a fair compromise. Still get a little bit of crunch. It goes with the salad. It all pairs well. Big fan of that. I mean, tenders are four for me. I do love chicken tenders. Don't get me wrong.
1: This is a no loser.
4: Yeah, I've got to eat all of those. And then, yeah, nuggets are five, because sometimes you do get nuggets that are just more or less cut up chicken breast and prepared really well. But then sometimes you get, like you said, it's coming from everywhere, and we're all kind of processing it together. Yeah. I don't want the chicken mush. But Matt.
1: Of course, today's the guy winner. Who runs the chicken restaurant knows his chicken.
0: Yeah. With the one I don't eat at all being my number one, so there you go.
1: Still, outside of the biscuit, all of that, including boneless wings, not bad nuggets, available at the locations of Big Kuna Wings. Got to give a shout-out to all of your great locations as well. But Farragut, franchise location of Westtown here in Maryville, not too far from where we are today. But Big Kahuna Labor Day Festival. Come in and help Big Kahuna Labor Day Festival. That's why we're here today. A couple of things. Mentioned the celebrity wing contest, the amateur wing contest, bobbing for wings. I love wings around the world because sauces from 10 different countries. That's an old staple of yours and something that I know you really love.
0: Yeah, exactly. And this year, we've got 10 brand new countries. And it can get difficult to try to figure out, because really a lot of times they're not necessarily wing sauces, but they're sauces that could be good on chicken. So then we pair their sauces and put them on wings, and it's pretty cool. We got countries we've never had in there before.
4: Can you reveal any of them, or is that top secret? Yeah,
0: no, I probably won't be able to remember all 10, but I know.
4: I'm just saying, like a little sneak preview, one or two.
0: We'll have a sauce from Italy, which is my grandmother's.
4: I'm in on that already.
0: My grandmother's home country. Ukraine, which is my grandfather's home country.
4: On that.
0: Portugal. I'm trying to think here.
4: This is
0: New Zealand is going to have one. So yeah.
1: All right.
4: I like the creative competition a whole lot. I had some wings the last couple of years that I can't imagine how anyone ever gets the idea to make wings the way in which they do, but they are some of the best things I've ever tasted in my entire life.
0: I have seen all kinds of different, just like you said, wings that you would never think of. You see Zool with their PB&J mixtape.
1: Yeah.
0: What's the name? There's a peanut butter and jelly wing three, 4 years ago. I've seen a Rice Krispie wing. Of course, then you got our inaugural winners, which I got to slow now when I say it, Fluster Clucks.
1: Yes.
0: They have their hot blue Heisenberg wing. Now, that one, that's not going to be for you. That's too hot there. That one's,
4: but yeah, I took a picture of the peanut butter jelly. And there's that and an Italian beef one.
0: These guys, the teams, I love it. They put so much effort into it, and they're sampling right now, right? They're getting together on the weekend and saying, okay, what about this one? Because our exotic flavor category is one that allows you to just kind of branch out and do what you think may go well on a wing.
4: You guys had an artist last year that commissioned a limited edition special poster too.
0: Yeah.
4: I have that hanging up in my kitchen frame. It is it is such a cool looking poster.
0: Yeah, we got a totally different one this year too. It's pretty cool. I just saw the first version of it a few weeks ago, and it's a cool kind of change in the special edition poster. So yeah, we'll have that again.
1: September 6th, World's Fair Park Performance and Festival on 3 o'clock to 9:30. 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
0: It's coming before you know it.
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0: Yep, right now you're at the $25 for the Wing Culinary Experience ticket. Those will go up after a little bit of time, I'll just say that. So it's the cheapest time to get them right now. Of course, if you want to do just the festival pass, you're more want to be there for the music, for the activities, for the fireworks. Ultimate Air Dogs coming back again.
1: Yes.
0: Yeah. So we've got Fireside Collective as our headliner. Wyatt Ellis, local musician, going to be playing. Those tickets are $15 right now. And then fireworks pass, you want to come late and you want to come after 6 o'clock, there's still wing teams cooking and passing out wings till 8:30. 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So all kinds of different options as far as tickets. Of course, VIP, that's kind of the all-in ultimate experience. We're going to have some cool things, including an indoor golf simulator inside the VIP tent this year. 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And City Catering and those guys are going to make an awesome menu, and then later on in the evening are going to be actually making homemade pizzas to order for everybody in VIP. So it's a really cool experience over there. And our friends at Black Horse and Water and Wine will take care of all the beverages and air-conditioned tents, private air-conditioned bathrooms. It's a fun experience in itself.
1: 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We appreciate it.
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19: A better life with Dr. Sanjay Gupta.
20: For decades, the prevailing wisdom for someone who's had a heart attack has been to put them on beta blockers for the rest of their life. But new research suggests that might not be necessary, and that the benefits of these medications probably taper off after a year or two. On the whole, and for the average person, beta blockers are very safe and very effective. But, as with any medication, they can come with a cost. A financial one, and also potential side effects. We're talking about things like fatigue, dizziness, dry mouth, dry eyes. I want to be clear when I say that you absolutely should talk to your doctor before starting or stopping any medication. Point is, if you're years out from a heart attack and you're in otherwise good health, you might want to ask your doctor about discontinuing beta blockers. You want to, of course, keep up a healthy lifestyle, diet, exercise, and sleep. I'm Dr. Sanjay Gupta, helping you live a better life.
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4: Might not sit well with a lot of my mid-state friends.
1: Yep.
4: I don't like Nashville hot chicken.
20: Okay.
4: I love fried chicken, and I love fried chicken when it has a good spice, but I feel like Nashville hot chicken is mostly overrated.
1: Okay. Chris in the text box says, does Brian not realize that breading on fried chicken is also carbs? Yes, but it's... If you're doing a low carb deal, it's few enough that it fits in what you're allowed to have in a day, typically. And I'm kind of obsessively looking at exactly how much everything is. So yeah, I can. If you're limiting it on the day, if you get the salad, you can either have the fried chicken or you can have the croutons.
4: Orange Day, by the way.
1: Yeah,
4: Orange Day uniforms getting revealed across the just wave of Tennessee athletics. We got the whole hype video that kind of flashed different sports about an hour ago or so.
1: Yes.
4: We've now come back through and gotten each individual sports Twitter account and social media accounts tweeting out details of their orange jerseys. So... you know, whatever you want to go to, softball, baseball, basketball, football, soccer, volleyball, they're all tweeting them out, and they all look really good.
1: And Tennessee football, the Tennessee football account also lays out the number font from 1 through 9, well, from 0 through 9. So they have that, and they're big and bold, and a return to a more traditional number look. I also love the inside collar doesn't just say, I will give my all. It's actually rendered in that correct font. When I had the opportunity to look at these up close a couple of weeks ago, that was the thing that was my biggest takeaway of the whole opportunity, was seeing the I will give my all inside the collar, which fans, you know, you'll never see during the game, but it's just the little details in doing it right that makes it a thing.
4: Right. You know, same with the power T in the circle right there in the middle center of the collar. You know, just things like that, the details, they got it right. But, you know, I know a lot of people were worried about Adidas. And first wave, so far, so good, in my opinion, on really every single orange jersey I've seen put out so far.
1: Here's what I'll leave me, just from an example of that, in the volleyball jerseys, they have the double white stripe from the football pants down the side of the jersey.
4: I like that.
1: You are not going to see as much checkerboard right now as you did before, because I think a lot of people felt like it was a little overdone, and you're certainly not going to see checkerboard go away by any stretch of the imagination, but it is rendered in fewer ways right now. That's the only real change in the women's basketball jersey, is the checkerboard pattern's gone under the sleeves, but classic there.
4: Is that Summit Blue trim with the white? Is that not kind of new around the collar?
1: Yeah, it is on
4: the orange
1: particular
4: jersey.
1: Version, yeah.
4: It looks perfect. This Lady Vol basketball uniform is perfect.
1: Wait till you see the white one tomorrow. That's all I can say.
4: Oh, yeah.
1: Tomorrow's white uniform day. And I'll just tell you, the women's basketball uniform is exactly what I would draw up if they'd given me the Photoshop time. And softball, since that's also what Charlie and I are into, it is exactly the same as the previous orange, except there's a giant Lady Vol logo on the sleeve, which looks awesome. And
4: oh, I didn't even notice that.
1: Yep.
4: That looks really good.
1: So
4: Summit Blue just looks a little bit crisper right on it. And I love the Summit Blue. I love it as an accent especially.
1: And you'll see in a lot of these photos that they're wearing generic black and white cleats or black and white shoes. The shoes are not in yet. The shoes and the cleats will have orange accents as well. All right, we'll come back. 865-656-9900. More of your thoughts from the text box. More, we'll have a preview of Team USA at the Waffles a little later on as well on the Eric Ains Show.
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19: A Better Life with Dr. Sanjay Gupta.
20: By age 35, two-thirds of American men will experience some degree of noticeable hair loss. And by age 50, about 85% of men will have significantly thinning hair. That's according to the American Hair Loss Association. Now, one dermatologist explained that hair loss can either be genetic or it can be triggered by stress, illness, surgery, medications, major life events. No matter the cause, a lot of men, understandably, are frustrated by hair loss because it seems like a loss of control. You can take great care of your scalp by all sorts of expensive lotions and potions, but that might not matter. There are some tried and true medications that might work, like minoxidil or finasteride. But another solution is just shaving it off. And I've heard more and more how liberating this can be for a lot of guys. That's the ultimate control of their appearance. I'm Dr. Sanjay Gupta, helping you live a better life.
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0: Monday morning, a little bit of patchy fog, especially up in the southwest Virginia. But overall, another day where highs will likely be into the mid to upper 80s across the region, as well as a chance of showers and storms into the evening. Timing for showers and storms today will be closer to about the noon hour to about 7 p.m. with a few strong storms possible. Either way, lows likely into the overnight back into the 60s with another chance of rain for tomorrow. For Storm Team 11 Weather, I'm meteorologist Jared Sellers.
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1: Types. Charlie, it's tonight, Team USA and the Belgian Waffles. 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
5: Well, first of all, I think don't shoot me for saying this, Okay. Everyone in the text box and everyone else in the world, but I want to petition to call soccer football for one day and one day only.
1: Oh. Okay.
5: So we can have Monday night football at Lumen Field in Seattle.
1: Okay.
5: Because America cannot lose Monday night football at Lumen Field in Seattle. What can we expect tonight? I mean, from an environment standpoint, rabid energy, similar to the Azteca last night. Maybe not quite as hostile, but it's going to be insane. And it's a really good Belgium team. It's a Belgium team that hasn't probably played as well as they should have. They had to work way harder to get out of the group stage than they thought. And then, I mean, they were basically dead in the water against Senegal. And, I mean, really, we're fortunate to only be down two goals against Senegal before they tied it up in a quick spurt in the final 8 minutes, and then netted the game winner off of a late foul in extra time. So I think that kind of demonstrates both why you feel confident and why you're a little bit scared, because they haven't been playing at their best. And they are, I think, an older group. Like, it was the start of the golden generation when they knocked you out back in 2014. You know, that same trio is aging now. From a full 90-minute perspective, they have not looked as complete of its side as the U.S. And you know, I think you have a team that hasn't been playing consistent from a minute-to-minute, 10-minute stretch to 10-minute stretch standpoint, going to play against the host nation who's been super locked in a crazy environment. I don't think that spells good things for Belgium. But at the same time, probably a team that has just a little bit more skill than the U.S. still. Probably, a little bit more complete team as a whole. And like that 8-minute stretch against Senegal, when they scored two goals quickly, demonstrates just how quickly they can turn it on and how good they can look when they are playing their best. But slight favorites, and I think it really feels as much like a coin toss as it can.
1: All right, we'll come back. We'll go chill with Charlie, find out what we learned today as we return here to Y-12 Credit Union. It's on the Eric Ains Show.
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20: For decades, the prevailing wisdom for someone who's had a heart attack has been to put them on beta blockers for the rest of their life. But new research suggests that might not be necessary, and that the benefits of these medications probably taper off after a year or two. On the whole, and for the average person, beta blockers are very safe and very effective. But, as with any medication, they can come with a cost. A financial one, and also potential side effects. We're talking about things like fatigue, dizziness, dry mouth, dry eyes. I want to be clear when I say that you absolutely should talk to your doctor before starting or stopping any medication. Point is, if you're years out from a heart attack and you're in otherwise good health, you might want to ask your doctor about discontinuing beta blockers. You want to, of course, keep up a healthy lifestyle, diet, exercise, and sleep. I'm Dr. Sanjay Gupta, helping you live a better life.
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0: Show, Chello the Charlie, as we return here to Y-12 Credit Union ahead of the Covenant Health Big Kahuna Labor Day Festival. 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
1: Well, I'm glad you asked, Brian. Let's head to the Iberian Peninsula.
0: Okay.
1: And then back to America, because that's where they're playing. We've got Spain and Portugal to lead into tonight's U.S.-Belgium match. One that a lot of people are really excited for. I mean, Spain, obviously one of the best teams in the country, one of the best young stars in the country, and Yamin Lamal. Portugal, kind of the end of the road potentially for Ronaldo, and, I mean, obviously he's one of the stars. Spain, right now, to win and to win in regulation, you know, in the first 90, minus 110. I think that they should be priced significantly lower, like minus 175, minus 185. I think they're a much better side than Portugal. I think Portugal gets overrated a bit from a betting perspective, just because people associate Ronaldo and Portugal and I'm going to bet on Ronaldo. But he's not really the same guy anymore. In fact, it kind of feels like you're playing 10 on 11 most of the time if he doesn't have the ball. I thought they were fortunate to get past Croatia. Haven't looked great this tournament, in my opinion. I think Spain's going to run away with it. I think they win by maybe even a couple of goals. So Spain, minus 110 on the money line, and that is just to win in the regular 90 minutes. So that is the three-way result, I guess, is the technical way to put it. But Spain's how we chum.
0: What have we learned today?
1: Man.
0: We learned a lot about, soccer and all that, and trying to roll through. And you have Team USA tonight. This will be their first appearance in the round of eight, correct? 16 is as far as Team USA has ever gone?
1: In the very first World Cup in like the 30s, I think it was. Yeah, 30s. They made it to the semifinals. Or maybe we're even runner-up and lost to Uruguay. It was one of the two. But I think a big part of that tournament was just, like, who could afford to travel to play in the tournament.
0: Right.
1: So more or less, this would be the best. If that's, that would probably be the best way to put it. This would be the best the U.S. has ever done. But in a literal sense, yeah, sometime in the 30s, they were one of those last four.
0: Looking forward to it today. I have watched more soccer this weekend than other than what I've broadcast when I used to do SEC Plus games, and we did all the games before SEC Plus. Other than that, this is the most soccer I've sat down and watched came this past weekend.
1: I know you had trivia last Wednesday.
0: Yeah.
1: Like, was it on at trivia? Were people watching it? Did you catch any of U.S. and Bosnia-Herzegovina?
0: No, I intended to watch it when we got home, but we were trying to get children to sleep, and so we had a bluey. We had a bluey.
1: Yeah, that's tough. Are you planning on locking in tonight?
0: Yeah, I mean, will I be leaned forward, living on every second? Probably not, but I've actually found that the soccer is good background, because you can kind of hear the anticipation when it's getting
1: excited. Oh, yeah, the announcer's voice starts to go up, and then I know that I have to stop what I'm doing and look up. It's great.
0: I was watching on Saturday with my mom and my father-in-law at our 4th of July deal, and looked up, and my father-in-law goes, "I believe that's the first goal I've ever watched in real time." He just saw it, and it was one of the great ones. Anyway, so yeah, it should be fun tonight, and we'll, of course, either celebrate or commiserate tomorrow.
1: We did learn the details of Joey Chestnut's arrest report.
0: Yes, I had no idea it had happened, and I am so glad to have learned it.
1: Greatest athlete of all time, some would say. Greatest competitor of all time, maybe?
0: Yeah?
1: I don't know. I'm willing to entertain that. But yeah, he was able to get permission to go to Coney Island on his probation, and then he downed 66 hot dogs. I am concerned how good the hot dog betters have gotten. This is a couple of years in a row now where we're like the hot dog eating betting analyst, which I can't believe that's a real thing.
2: Mm-hmm.
1: They're spot on. Like, I just had ESPN on or something on early Saturday morning, and you know they have one of their betting experts going, you know, it's he's going to start hot, but the weather today, it's not great conditions for eating hot dogs, and you know I think he'll start to tire out, and he should land at about 66. That's where I'm putting it. He ate exactly 66 hot dogs.
0: Are we about to have insider trading?
1: Well, it's like 2 years in a row that they've just been able to perfectly go, you know, based on the humidity percentage and the rate of this and that, and he's going to eat this many, and they get it right. Are they just that good now? I don't know.
0: A little scary.
1: Concerning. We learned that Georgia, the best program of the 2020s so far, at least according to an article, was that CBS Sports, correct?
0: Yes.
1: Do we think that they'll still be the best program of the 2020s by 2030?
0: They built a pretty big lead in that category, and I don't see any signs of them falling off.
1: Yeah. Now,
0: they may slow down, but they're not going to fall off, so I think Georgia probably has that.
1: Who else could be in that equation? Ohio State, presumably.
0: Ohio State,
1: I think
0: yeah.
1: that they're probably going to have the best roster in football, or one of.
0: If they rattle off a couple of titles, then they have an argument for the title.
1: What about Indiana?
0: Where they started is rough, because
1: right.
0: you put yourself really behind the eight ball. But if they rattle off another championship or two, then they will have an argument for it, because the other thing will be who has embraced the new world of college football better than Kirk Cignetti if he wins another championship.
1: I don't really know how to feel about Indiana heading into this year. I mean, I guess
0: it's just
1: kind of assumed by everybody that they're going to be good. Probably really good, and I guess they are, right?
0: Yeah.
1: Is this just the new normal?
0: Yeah.
1: Is this the reality that we live in? You just go into every football season, and you go, well, we know that Georgia, and we know that Alabama's, Ohio State, like, they're going to be good. We know that Indiana's going to be good, and then we'll see what happens from there. Is that what we are now?
0: I
1: still can't get used to calling Indiana the national champions. And I don't mean that disrespectfully, because I thoroughly enjoyed it. I loved it. I was a huge fan of that. I enjoyed when they went 10-2 the year before. Just still hasn't set in the way I thought it would.
0: All right, who we have?
1: I got Vic Lawler
0: and Jackie Perky of Friendsville. Congratulations, you're our qualifiers for the Big Ticket 2026. Big thanks to Y-12 Credit Union for hosting us today. Thank you, Chris Bernard, for getting us set up. Thanks to Matt Bueller and Big Kahuna Wings and the Covenant Health Big Kahuna Labor Day Festival for making our appearance today possible. Josh and Swainer coming up next. We'll see you.
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12: We really believe that suddenly all of these teams are coming out of the woodwork and showing serious interest in LeBron James. Or like the curiously timed leak of the LeBron and AD to Golden State rumor a few days ago, is this just another well-timed leverage play by LeBron, Rich Paul, and all their media surrogates to drum up a market outside of Golden State, Cleveland, and Miami? Does it mean James isn't really interested in going to any of those three? I'm Chris Mack.
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0: We are very excited to be with you for the next 3 hours on a beautiful day here in East Tennessee. Jason Swain is here. He's a VFL and former Tennessee wide receiver. I am Josh Ward, and it's always a beautiful spot to sit and have some lunch. Big Kahuna Wings, where we are at the Maryville location today, Jason Swain. 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Sunday, September 6th, the 13th annual. Incredible that this event has gone on for so long. It's gotten bigger and better each and every year. 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BKWFestival.com is the website. It's an event we always look forward to. It's a weekend. It's one of the best weekends of the year that we get fired up for, because college football kicks off fully that Saturday, September 5th, and then the next day, Swain, we get the big festival at World's Fair Park. So tickets are available, and we would love for you to stop by and register with the big ticket, speaking of, as it's the final week here at the Maryville location today, Big Kahuna Wings.
1: You know how, like, SEC Media Days, it's a good reminder that college football is around the corner?
0: Mm-hmm.
1: I think it's the Big Kahuna Wing Festival promotion that lets us know that college football is around the corner, because you just said it. It kicks off the same weekend as college football. Last year, Tennessee smacked up on Syracuse. We all got back to Knoxville and enjoyed the Big Kahuna Wing Festival the next day. I mean, it's a reminder that college football is indeed around the corner, my man. Good afternoon, sir. Good to see you. Momentum Monday up in here.
0: That's what it is. Momentum Monday. And we will carry it through over the next 3 hours. So 2 months from today, kicking off the Labor Day Festival. That means less than 2 months to go until Tennessee will kick off its football season against Furman. And Tennessee Athletics kicked off the week with some uniform showcasing across different sports, not just Tennessee football. So the Adidas Week is underway for Tennessee Athletics.
1: Yeah, Tennessee is going to own the week in the world of apparel. There are many people that keep up with this stuff and updates everybody else on it. Tennessee will be the main event this week. Everybody was unveiling their new uniforms with their new partnership last week, Penn State and South Carolina. But Tennessee will own the week this week. So, yeah, today was the release of the classics, the A1s, the orange and white.
0: How do we feel?
1: I feel good. They look like they're supposed to look. They look like they did back when, you know, Tennessee was looking really good with Adidas. So, look good to me.
0: Yeah, I said last week, I don't think you're going to notice much of a difference. If you look at the two, you will see a difference. Like the font, I thought, okay, the numbers will probably be a little different, and that's the case. But the makeup is very similar, which is good, because the makeup was really good previously, and you don't need to make drastic changes to something that is already good, and Tennessee didn't. And that was a concern I think fans had, was, oh no, what's going to happen? But Tennessee, with its creative control, they know, hey, the classics don't need to be messed with too much.

0: Nike to Adidas is going to change some of the lettering, the numbering. I think the baseball, I saw Ben McKee note that, hey, look, you have a power T on the sleeve, I think is the difference. But
1: I
0: wouldn't have noticed if he hadn't said it to me. So the changes are slight, which I think is good.
1: I would like to see the other Adidas logo. I like the three stripes, don't get me wrong.
0: Uh-huh.
1: But I would love to see...
0: What, with the circle?
1: The trefoil. The leaves.
0: Oh, yes.
1: Yeah. I would love to see that on a uni. But that's just me being picky. I like the uniforms.
0: Well, maybe,
1: they look great to me.
0: Yeah, maybe they will on some uniform at some point.
1: Yeah. Again, look good to me.
2: 7 minutes, man.
1: Like I thought it would look.
0: Yeah. But I think what you're referring to is often associated with soccer, so maybe it will show up on soccer at some point with the Lady Vols.
1: Yeah, but
0: I'm with you. It's a beautiful logo.
1: Yeah, I like that logo. Like I like a good mix of that with the three stripes. I think it looks really, really good on uniforms, better than the three stripes. But that's just me.
0: All right, so Adidas is back with the University of Tennessee.
1: The question is, will we use the Adidas football during the game? We wore Adidas before, but we didn't use the Adidas football. The Nike footballs were used by the schools that had a sponsorship with them,
0: mm-hmm.
1: because the quarterbacks loved those balls. They were a little bit smaller in size, easier to grip and rip. And we used a different football than the Adidas ball because apparently, I guess, it wasn't good enough. So I wonder with now the renewed partnership, do we see the Adidas ball during the football game? Like we saw clips of different promotional videos with Tennessee football. We've seen the Adidas ball be, you know, featured in the video, but do we see it during the games? That's what I wonder.
0: Nathan says, we all knew old man Swain would like Adidas. That's his era of Tennessee football.
1: No, it's...
0: You wore Adidas, but...
1: I didn't like it.
0: You and I are from an era or generation where Nike rose.
1: Yeah, that's...
0: You're a Nike and Jordan man.
1: Yeah, I didn't like Adidas,
0: historically.
1: Actually. I didn't like Adidas at all when I came here, and that was the downside of mm-hmm. of Tennessee football. When I was weighing my pros and cons, I wore Nike all my life. I never wore Adidas, and so, but I wasn't gonna let a swoosh stop me from coming to Tennessee. This is the place I really wanted to be. So,
0: mm-hmm.
1: my first 2 years, I hated Adidas. Because I thought the cleats were bad. I thought the gloves were even worse. But my junior year, my senior year, the cleats, in my opinion, were better than Nike. The gloves, still not as good as Nike. But now I see they have improved. I see they have changed. So, no, that's not necessarily true there.
0: We were in agreement this is a good move to go back to Adidas.
1: Great move.
0: A lot of the reason was financially.
1: Josh.
0: If the finances were flipped, we would have said stay with Nike. But the financial opportunity was more on the Adidas side, so Tennessee goes back to that side, and it makes a lot of sense to me. So it is underway. Last week, officially, Tennessee returned to Adidas. This week, they're unveiling uniforms and apparel that will be available for fans. So Adidas Week is here for Tennessee with less than a month to go until the start of camp. A month from yesterday, the start of camp. 2 months from yesterday, the start of the football season against Furman.
1: What day does camp start, Josh?
0: August 5th.
1: August 5th.
0: Is my understanding. In terms of feet on the field, players will report and all that before then.
1: It's not that far away.
0: Not that far.
1: Not that far at all.
0: Officially 61 days from the kickoff to the season. Less than 9 weeks, as this past Saturday was the 9-week mark.
1: Yeah, not that far at all.
0: We're on the other side of July 4th. Happy belated. And We'll have some recruiting to talk about over the next couple weeks.
1: Oh, man.
0: We got a whole rollout of David Gabriel George's predictions over the weekend. So now we're at Peyton Manning days until David Gabriel George's makes his announcement. 16 yeah. days from today, DGG will make his announcement between Tennessee, Ohio State, and Ole Miss, the three finalists.
1: Just stop. Tennessee and Ohio State. I'm not sure I'm a big fan of the reports of, not because I don't want him to get paid or I don't think he's not worth it, but the fact that the reports came out that he's going to be making over seven figures, he's a seven-figure running back, he's going to be the first one in college football,
0: mm-hmm.
1: that lets me know, and I may be wrong, that Ohio State has upped the ante a little bit. They're not going to pay him more than Tennessee,
0: mm-hmm.
1: but the fact that the reports came out, and was pretty transparent about what type of money he's going to be making, seems to me that Ohio State has upped the ante.
0: Well, yeah, Pete Nako, so we can get into this as the show goes along, but the votes were 6-3 in favor of Ohio State, but Pete Nako was one of the votes in favor of Tennessee, and part of his reasoning was Tennessee has the highest offer, and he expects the highest offer to land the player.
1: Yeah, we'll see, man. We'll see.
0: So, yeah, David Gabriel George is going to make a lot of money in college, as will a lot of the five-star prospects in this class. But we're going to see the running back position, which I think is both at the NFL and college level, typically below some of the other positions, quarterback, offensive line, defensive line, a few others probably. It's going to change with the recruitment of David Gabriel Georges. That says something about his talent. That says something about how important he is to Tennessee in this class. So Peyton Manning days to go. We have the countdown to the football season. We have the countdown to the Big Kahuna Labor Day Festival. And we have the countdown to David Gabriel Georges announcing his commitment. We still have 11 segments to go on today's show. 2 hours and 45 minutes for you to stop by here at Big Kahuna Wings in Maryville to enjoy some lunch and to register with the big ticket for 2026. That gives you a chance to win season tickets for Tennessee football, men's basketball, Lady Vols basketball, baseball, softball, and the Knoxville Ice Bears with the grand prize giveaway coming up this upcoming Saturday. We'll have the big ticket giveaway. Thanks for hanging out with us as we continue today's show at Big Kahuna Wings in Maryville. I'm Josh and Swain.
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0: 13th annual Big Kuna Labor Day Festival will take place. And now tickets are available, VIP tickets while they last available, bkwfestival.com, the website. And sitting down with us, Matt Buehler, the man behind the whole operation right here. It's continued to grow every year. You're a madman. Every year you decide we got to make this a little bit better, a little bit bigger.
1: Well, if you're not growing, you're dying, right?
0: There you go.
1: So that's what we got to do. But I got to start giving Swain a shout out. I heard bits and pieces of his interview, I guess, and with not cheering for Alabama no matter what. You're right here.
2: Oh, yeah. Oh, yeah. Yeah. My man.
1: Because, yeah. I heard that about Peyton. I'm like, I hope he's wrong on that, but I can even okay with Texas. But Alabama, yeah, no, we're not having
2: ever,
1: that.
2: Ever, under any circumstance.
1: But, yes, it's go time, and, you know, it's amazing. I guess, you know, I'm 51, so when I started this, I was in my 30s. And so now I'm like, well, wait a minute. Didn't we just quit the last one? And no, yeah, here we go again. So
2: how are you planning on making this better? I mean, last year I had family in town, and I looked like the coolest dude ever because I brought them to the Wing Festival. They had the best time. I had the best time. It was perfect, Matt. How do you make it better than it was last year?
1: I will say, last year was probably the smoothest year, you know, at least from a back of the house. You know, we're paddling under the water.
2: Yeah.
1: Nobody sees it. But, you know, great weather. We had a perfect turnout, and our new items, you know, really hit. And so this year, you know, we're sticking to some of the things that we had last year that worked well. And then trying to continue to enhance the part of the event that I'd like to see get enhanced, and that's the culinary side. So that's why you're going to see, for the first time at the event, Big Kuna Wings there. We're going to have a pavilion where we're sampling other foods other than wings that we actually serve at the restaurant. And that's going to be part of where we're growing this year. We're actually in talks with three other restaurants to hopefully have another pavilion on site where now you're able to sample all the wings that you've got. We've got 30 teams that'll compete and have all the wings, but also now some other food items. You know, just for us, we're going to be sampling our ribs, our pulled pork, our cauliflower wings, our boneless wings.
2: What's that? What's
1: yeah, I know, right? Right. And then
2: what is that?
1: So that's a big piece of trying to bring in more and more culinary pieces of it. And we're making another switch to the fireworks this year that'll be impressive when it finally is shown.
2: What do you mean switch, man? It was perfect last year. What do you mean switch, man? It was amazing.
1: That part's getting harder for me, to be honest with you, because I do choose the music for it. And you know, I always say, well, let's start it off strong. I want the first song everybody to go, holy cow, what the heck did we just get ourselves into? And then carry on from there. And it's getting harder, especially since I'm kind of picky in the music that I want to use for it. So, but, you know, there's always ways to make it better. Yep. And, you know, pyro shows are some of the best in the world at what they do, and excited to see what they bring this year.
0: Yeah, to be honest, you've kind of messed up fireworks for me, Matt, because I was enjoying some fireworks on Saturday night. I told you where we were in Chattanooga, got to see some fireworks and enjoyed them. But the entire time I'm thinking, well, this isn't from the Labor Day Festival. This isn't Big Kuna Wing fireworks anymore because of the show you put on. Last year we had a coworker that was there that didn't attend the year before, and I said, you have to make sure you stay for the fireworks. It's totally worth it. Stay after we said you were right. It's an incredible show.
1: Yeah, and you know, honestly, people who hear fireworks show, that's what they think of is some of these shows. You know, some great shows I watched, whether on social media or the ones that I got to see. Those are fireworks shows. This is an immersive firework pyro musical. So that's what makes it so different. And
0: didn't a couple years ago you wanted to kind of bring back the Boomsday feel? Boomsday was such a big deal in Knoxville.
1: Well, and I loved that event, which mm-hmm. I'm not allowed to say what did, you know, but I'm glad you mentioned that.
2: Josh,
0: and did I break a rule?
1: those fireworks for that event were big ones, right?
0: Yeah.
1: They were what they call 6, 7, 8 inch shells, and we can't do that where we're at because you have to have such a big fallout for it. But what we have is more of a true show to music. I went to that first one. Well, I don't know when that was. It was in the 90s or early two, whenever it was. Yeah. But they hit on Lee Greenwood perfectly, and it was like, that's the coolest thing I've ever seen as fireworks to music. Where now they're so good at it that it's not fireworks to music. It is music-led fireworks. So if you just take some of your favorite songs and think of drum beats and things like that, where fireworks are going off with each of the beats, that's really, and because we shoot off from so many locations, it's all around you. It's you know, an encompassing piece in itself.
0: Yeah,
2: it's now, not only did Matt mess up the fireworks, everybody, because the fireworks show is so great, yeah. He messed up the wing experience, because now, like, when you go eat some wings, it's not going to come close to the experience you get at Big Kahuna Wing Festival, or here, because the wings here are great. You know how I feel about these wings, Matt.
1: Yes, and I'm a connoisseur. I mean, I will. In fact, that's the most depressing thing of me doing this event, is that in 12 events, I have tasted wings once. And so it's I'm a little sad from that standpoint. But if you're a wing connoisseur, yeah. I mean, you've got everything from just your traditional wing, and I want to ensure that, which is why the overall champion has to be a buffalo style wing, so that you've got those out there. But I've seen peanut butter and jelly. I've seen I think it was Charlie from the show earlier showing me one that was some sort of beef. I don't know what the heck it was, but I mean, and then you have the hot wings that you can get. You've got different styles of barbecue, and so just about anything you can think of. And then you go inside Wings Around the World,
2: yep,
1: into that pavilion, and now you've got sausage from all over the world.
0: Yeah, the international flavor.
1: With 10 new countries this year that we haven't done before. And so it if you're a connoisseur, yeah, you're going to get your fill for sure.
0: So all kinds of wing options. You have the culinary growth. You have the fireworks show. You'll have wing eating competition. And it's all for a great cause. The core of this has always been to give back to the community with what you're able to do with the event.
1: Yeah, and that's been the standard the entire time. Is that 100% after we pay the expenses of the event? I don't take anything from it. None of the team takes anything from it. We got a ton of outstanding people that make this event happen. Oh, you look at Dino Cartwright, which I know a lot of people in this town know, donating his time, and Shanna Browning and some others that we've had that have worked this event and make sure that it gets carried out, and we don't take anything from it, so that it can all go to the charitable organizations. And I'm getting closer, but that $1 million goal of giving back, we're almost 700,000 to date. And so you get to come down, enjoy a fantastic time, wings all over the place, kids activities that are continue to grow, and then know that all of it goes to charity in the end.
0: So the proceeds benefit Thompson Cancer Survival Center and the Educator Resource Center. Tickets are now live. What do you want people to know about today? Tickets availability, opportunities maybe with the event. What do people need to know? Is it's 2 months from today, September 6th, the day after the big college football kickoff. We then have the event that we look forward to. Both lawns, by the way, now at World's Fair Park with the Covenant Health Big Kahuna Labor Day Festival.
1: Yeah, and tickets go up as we get closer to the event. So there, this is the cheapest ticket that you can buy for the event. We've got different tickets depending on what kind of your want is. If you want the all-included, all-inclusive, obviously the VIP experience has become an event in itself. but then, if you're the wing connoisseur, the culinary connoisseur, that experience pass there gets you 15 complimentary samples throughout the day. If you want to just enter the event, we've got that pass. Then you can just buy the wing tickets or sample tickets as you go. If you'd rather come later in the evening, and we'll still have wings that are there and things like that. We've got the fireworks pass that you come in after 6 and fireworks go off at 9 o'clock. You still see, Fireside Collective is our band, our lead band this year. Wyatt Ellis, local, is going to be playing as well, and some others. Sterl's going to be back kicking it on the festival lawn. So you catch all of that even with that fireworks pass.
0: It is an incredible event. We cannot oversell how awesome the event is. And tickets are available now. BKWFestival.com. All the information on the event if you want to get involved. Again, BKWFestival.com. We miss anything? I'm sure we did.
1: Yeah, well, we'll catch up on it next time, right? Yeah. That's for sure.
0: Yeah. We also have big ticket registration while we're here today at the Maryville location. So you can stop by for your chance to win. Went with grilled chicken salad.
1: That's a good choice. I get it all the time.
2: Where's the wings?
1: Yeah. We'll get the wings.
0: Jay, I forgot some, and there'll be some for Swain, too.
2: Name of this place, Josh, is called Big Kahuna Wings. Where's the wings?
1: I'm proud of you, because I try to tell people we got
0: this
1: other things.
0: This is great, isn't it? Yeah.
1: I eat it all the time.
0: Did you not hear Matt talk about the culinary growth, Swain?
2: I know Matt talked about that, and I'm sure it's awesome.
0: But wings.
2: Wings.
0: Yeah. We had a...
2: Sir?
0: He's a loyal listener, Evan. He's in Augusta. We think he's out probably playing 18 today. But he was texting us last week, can you please get Big Kahuna Wings to Augusta, Georgia for us? We don't have the right wings in Augusta. So he was asking for you to franchise out there.
1: Yeah, franchise. Well, he sounds like he could do it,
0: too. Not that you're busy. If you got time to make it happen.
1: You find my unlimited master tickets. I'm all over that way. So
0: a deal could be worked out.
1: Yeah, exactly.
2: I'm going to give me some wings. I'll show you how to do it, Josh.
0: Here in Maryville, stop by for your own wings at Big Kahuna Wings. 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BKWFestival.com. They are now live. Matt, thank you for having us out. Thanks for all you're doing. We'll check in with you again later.
1: Sounds good, gentlemen. Thank you.
0: Matt Buehler right here at the Maryville location where we are today. 865-656-9900 if you'd like to join us as we continue on Josh and Swain.
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5: World Cup action in the round of 16 from Sunday. Norway defeated Brazil 2-1 as Erling Haaland scored two goals in the second half to help Norway stun Brazil. It is the earliest exit in the FIFA World Cup for Brazil since 1990. In the nightcap, England held on to defeat Mexico 3-2. England and Norway will meet in the quarterfinals. Today's action as the round of 16 continues. Spain and Portugal meet at 3 o'clock. In the nightcap, the U.S. men's national team faces Belgium at 8 o'clock. U.S. men's national team trying to reach the quarterfinals for the first time since 2002. U.S. striker Flo Balogun initially given a red card in the second half of their round of 32 win over Bosnia-Herzegovina. That red card has been suspended, meaning Flo Balogun will be eligible to play in tonight's matchup. Major League Baseball for your Monday. Rays host the Yankees at 6:40. Braves host the Mets at 7:15. Cardinals take on the Brewers at 7:45. Giants host the Blue Jays at 9:45. Dodgers get the Rockies at 10. I'm Joel Silverberg.
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28: A better life with Dr. Sanjay Gupta.
29: By age 35, two-thirds of American men will experience some degree of noticeable hair loss. And by age 50, about 85% of men will have significantly thinning hair. That's according to the American Hair Loss Association. Now, one dermatologist explained that hair loss can either be genetic or it can be triggered by stress, illness, surgery, medications, major life events. No matter the cause, a lot of men, understandably, are frustrated by hair loss because it seems like a loss of control. You can take great care of your scalp by all sorts of expensive lotions and potions, but that might not matter. There are some tried and true medications that might work, like minoxidil or finasteride. But another solution is just shaving it off, and I've heard more and more how liberating this can be for a lot of guys. That's the ultimate control of their appearance. I'm Dr. Sanjay Gupta, helping you live a better life.
30: This will start increasing, as well as a few pop-up thunderstorms, especially into the mountains. Thunderstorms today could produce gusty winds up to 40 to 50 miles per hour, as well as some small hail. Highs likely into the mid to upper 80s across the Tri-Cities, into the lower 80s into some of the higher elevations. And then the process repeats itself into tomorrow, as likely staying into the mid 80s for your highs, and rain chances holding between about 40 to 50%. For Storm Team 11 weather, I'm meteorologist Jared Sellers.
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0: Josh and Swain, thank you for being with us. Next to Jason Swain of VFL, former Tennessee wide receiver, I'm Josh Ward, 865-656-9900. 2 months from today, the 13th annual Covenant Health Big Kahuna Labor Day Festival will take place at World's Fair Park. 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We mentioned last segment with Matt Beeler, every year gets a little bit bigger. 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Good news for Tennessee baseball with the announcement from Cal Baptist shortstop Chris Ramirez. He has announced his commitment to Tennessee, so he will help in the middle infield. He is the WAC Player of the Year and Defensive Player of the Year. Hit 389 with 7 homers, 42 RBIs, 21 stolen bases. Big time gift for Josh Elander in Tennessee baseball.
1: He's just now committing publicly.
0: Right. He has announced his commitment to Tennessee.
1: So that way we know it's real. He let the world know that he was coming to Tennessee. There was already feeling that he was coming here and reports that he had already committed to the staff privately, but this is him doing it publicly.
0: Yes, he has announced it, so it is official. Chris Ramirez with his plan to come to Tennessee.
1: Is it official, though?
0: Well, I guess an announcement is not official. The either signature or enrollment is official, although there was the Clemson-Ole Miss situation where a player was officially a student at Clemson until he decided to re-enter the portal or just transfer again. I don't know, but he's now playing football at Ole Miss. Well, I never know what's official in college, but this feels official. Chris Ramirez to play shortstop at Tennessee.
1: Yeah, Elander has been doing his thing, man. So, this feels official. And it's nowhere close to the five-star corner that committed to South Carolina.
0: Long way to go.
1: Long way to go? what do you mean long way to go? You just committed to South Carolina. So that's you saying that you kind of shut them down, right? Since you said you're committing. Mm-hmm. So recruiting is hilarious, man. I get a big kick out of it.
0: Yep. Long from over was the quote from Joshua Dobson, the five-star cornerback who committed to South Carolina.
1: Yeah, I bet Shane Beamer was like, okay. I don't feel awkward at all here.
0: Yeah. For now, I'm really 1,000% committed.
1: For now. For now, I'm 1,000% committed, and we have a long way. Wow. Okay. Wow. All right. Good player, though.
0: We were asked, why is DGG waiting until July 22nd? I don't know this, or am I thinking this was said, had to do it. He's going to do it at Baylor, I believe, so may line up with his teammates being there. We had hoped, maybe, for the sake of the conversation being shut down as much as it can be in recruiting, that it would happen earlier. But 2 weeks from Wednesday, David Gabriel Georges will make his announcement. July 22nd has been the planned date for quite some time. Tennessee versus Ohio State. Rivals had 9 different experts make their predictions. 6 of them predicted Ohio State. 3 of them predicted Tennessee. Tennessee has appeared to have some momentum since his visit to Knoxville has been my read, but I'm reading that from Knoxville.
1: Yeah. I mean, that's impressive to finish all your official visits and then take this much time before announcing. And so far there hasn't been a ton of leakage with information, and I'm assuming that's a plan that they plan to continue, making sure that no one is talking. And that's hard to do. Like, we saw Savion Hyder do that with the last year's class. I mean, they did a pretty good job of going radio silent. Mm-hmm. And looks like that DGG and his camp may do the same thing. But that's a long time, because it's one thing for the player himself to go radio silent, the family members, they have to do a good job of not talking either. So we'll see what happens and how it plays out.
0: By the way, with the experts at Rivals making their predictions, those predicting both Ohio State and Tennessee acknowledged reasons for the other side to feel optimistic. Those picking Ohio State mentioned the momentum that we talked about.
1: So they're hedging their bets is basically what you're trying to say?
0: Both sides appear to be doing that. Yeah. But that's why you mentioned last week. It does close. Feel old school from a recruiting standpoint. The difference is, yeah, he'll make a lot of money, but from a recruiting conversation, the big unknown, even those that are making predictions are saying, yeah, but I won't be surprised. 50-50 has been brought up in this conversation, 55-45, which way it could go. So we'll find out in 2 weeks, and there's a chance he still doesn't exactly know what he's going to do. Talk about David himself.
1: Hopefully he takes the approach that Nate Ament took when he picked Tennessee. Like, yeah, you can go to Duke. I mean, Duke has been, blue blood, and they've had countless of NBA one-and-dones go to the league and play well. And you'll play well at Duke, and you'll be great at Duke. Mm-hmm. But Shaq told him, Shaquille O'Neal, go where you need it. Go where they need you instead of the place that wants you. And I think right now Tennessee needs DGG more than Ohio State needs him. Because Ohio State's going to win 90% of their games in the regular season, and they'll have a chance to win a championship for the next 2, 3, 4 years, as long as DGG is going to be in college. But you have a chance to do something even more special and create a bigger impact at Tennessee, a place where it's not necessarily home because you're from Canada, but it's been a second home for you.
0: Yeah, it's been a home base.
1: And you've built some strong relationships. It's around the corner. And you're talking about a state that will react louder, stronger, harder than the state of Ohio because they're used to getting dudes like you all the time. Now, we used to get guys like DGG all the time in the same class, two or three of them. Mm-hmm. But it's been a while since we've done it. So this would be a huge reaction on the positive side for Tennessee fans if you were to pick Tennessee. Go where they need you, not just where they want you.
0: He's just one player, but he would provide some kind of jump in the rankings. And I've seen both Rivals and 24/7 Sports update their team rankings today, and you're not going to find Tennessee right now. They're way back. But at David Gabriel George's, with where he's ranked, top 10 player,
1: yep,
0: he would provide some kind of jump for the Vols as well.
1: Oh, yeah, yeah.
0: By the way,
1: in my mind, he would take Tennessee number one. In my mind, I don't care what the rankings say.
0: Is that right?
1: Yeah, that's just what I said, yeah. In my mind, Tennessee would be the number one recruiting class in the country if he picks Tennessee.
0: Okay. The SRPI, Swain Recruiting Power Index. How about that?
1: For me, yeah. Because it's hard to do recruiting rankings now.
0: Mm-hmm.
1: Because, like, you don't know what the team's high school recruiting goals are. They may be fine with 15. They may be fine with 17. And fan base is going to react to being 30th when, hey, that's exactly where they wanted to be. And they plan to go stronger and harder in the transfer portal with older players and put out a really good product in the fall. And so, like, the recruiting rankings, you got to be really careful with those things now than ever before, because there's plans to deliberately find themselves a little bit lower on that list. Now, you always want the quality of players to be high. Like, you don't want to go out there and get some scrubs. But, like, you got to be really, really careful about your opinion from the recruiting rankings. But, yeah, like, for me, DGG is the missing piece.
0: Yeah, you're right. It's changing. I don't want to be too far down when I look at who's in the top 10, because those are the teams that I'm trying to beat.
1: Yeah, still the teams that Tennessee is trying to pass.
0: The
1: right?
0: Rivals top 10 right now: A&M, Notre Dame, Oregon, Miami, Texas, Oklahoma, Ohio State, Florida, Texas Tech. That's new money, but they're up there. And then Michigan, LSU number 11, Georgia's number 16. So they're further back. I'm sure they'll climb as well. One team that has also gotten a lot of attention for being way back: Alabama.
1: Yeah.
0: Alabama nowhere to be found right now in the top 25.
1: Yeah, you got to still be in that top list. I mean, yeah. You have to. I understand. There's no substitution for that at all. I'm just saying.
0: Yeah.
1: For me, Josh, this one time, mm-hmm. I'm going to feel like Tennessee is number one if you're able to land a player like that, because just watching this dude play, he is an NFL player that you can get the ball to without much resistance 10 to 15 times easy. And if you want to give it to him a little bit more, you can. And so, like, when you have a guy that's special, like, it means a lot. He's a day one guy. He's a day one guy here for Tennessee.
0: Jason Swain was a part of a highly touted class in 2003, and he helped bump those rankings up.
1: Number one class in the country, Josh. I think it was top 10.
0: It's very highly touted, no doubt. You get a Swain, you get a Meacham, you get a Sears.
1: I think it was a top 10 class.
0: You rise. We'll continue the conversation, 865-656-9900, to join us by calling or texting. 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
18: A better life with Dr. Sanjay Gupta.
19: They say consistency is key, but sometimes you just gotta switch it up. A new study out of Harvard School of Public Health found that varying your exercise routine could add years to your life. What exercise someone did didn't matter much. What did matter was that all the exercises together worked all the muscle groups in their body. Now, an added benefit to changing things up is it can help you push through the plateau effect. That's when your body gets so efficient at doing something that you actually stop getting better at it. And we know from previous research that specializing in any one sport at a young age can make someone actually more prone to injury. And as experts we talk to point out, even elite athletes switch up things with their workouts, making sure to target strength, cardio, flexibility, balance, and doing that every single week. I'm Dr. Sanjay Gupta, helping you live a better life.
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1: In Spain clash with Portugal, and I think La Roja reign again. 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

0: This is Josh and Swain. Thanks for being with us. Our final segment of hour number one will be with you until 3 o'clock. We'll talk more Tennessee football. We'll talk more Adidas with the uniform rollout today and more rollouts that will come this week. We have ticket giveaways to be listening for. Ticket giveaway you can sign up for right here on site at Big Kuna Wings in Maryville. We have big ticket registration with the Saturday grand prize giveaway approaching. Stop by here in Maryville at Big Kuna Wings for some lunch and to sign up with the big ticket presented by Food City Certified Angus Beef and Low T Center. 865-656-9900. And final moments of the hour. Speaking of becoming official, I don't think they've announced it on their social media, which is what always truly signals official statements, but Nate Amint should be a Buck today.
1: Nate Amint, baby.
0: July 6th at noon, is my understanding, made the trade go official, but sometime today we should see the Bucks be able to officially announce Nate as part of the organization. He's not able to compete in summer league action past weekend, but he's a part of the Giannis trade. At least the pick that was used to draft him was part of the Giannis trade. So Nate Amint joining the Bucks. The Spurs played this past weekend. And not a ton of opportunity for Igor Milicic or Zakai Ziegler. Jacoby, we knew, would play a ton and struggled shooting, did distribute the ball really well in their first game on Friday. They played Friday and yesterday, I think, one more game to go today.
1: Yeah, hopefully Zeke gets the opportunity to play a little bit. I mean, he wasn't even on the bench. He was like on the floor a little bit.
0: Yeah, did not play on Friday. Played 5 minutes last night in summer league.
1: Yeah, hopefully he gets a little bit more of opportunity, but yeah, Jacoby was letting it fly. Mm-hmm. You know, he was letting it fly. He was attacking the rim. It was good to see him out there doing his thing. It's an adjustment period for everybody, for sure.
0: Yep. Always take what happens during summer league with a grain of salt.
1: It's just good to see a Vol out there competing and playing out their dreams. That's how I look at it.
0: Yeah, that's exactly
1: right. It's what a bunch of guys you've never played with before. And they're all trying to make the squad, make the roster. And it's not the most organized in terms of, you know, offense, sets and schemes and things like that. But for me, it's just really cool to see a guy that's right here from Tennessee that just a few short months ago was wearing the orange and competing for Tennessee, and now he's playing in the NBA. I think it's awesome.
0: I agree. We come back with 2 hours to go. 865-656-9900 for you to join us. I went with the grilled chicken salad right here at Big Kuna Wings. They've got wings for you as well. They've got a great menu, and we have signed up with the big ticket while we are here for the next 2 hours. We'll be here until 3 o'clock. We'll talk more Tennessee football, 865-656-9900, to join the conversation with Jason Swain, a VFL and former Tennessee wide receiver. I'm Josh Ward. Every day we're presented.
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3: 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And the nightcap between Mexico and England was a wild one as England survived.
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1: We really believe that suddenly all of these teams are coming out of the woodwork and showing serious interest in LeBron James? Or, like the curiously timed leak of the LeBron and AD to Golden State rumor a few days ago, is this just another well-timed leverage play by LeBron, Rich Paul, and all their media surrogates to drum up a market outside of Golden State, Cleveland, and Miami? Does it mean James isn't really interested in going to any of those three? I'm Chris Mack.
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0: This is Josh and Swain. Thank you for being with us as we continue today's show with 2 hours to go at Big Kuna Wings in Maryville, set up here all afternoon long on 99.1 The Sports Animal. 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
1: You see this right here, Josh?
0: What do we go with?
1: It's what I always go with when I come here.
0: The boneless variety?
1: What? Boneless? I don't eat chicken nuggets, Josh. I'm a grown man. These are wings. Wings. Traditional wings.
0: Jared, you getting offended over here? Is he talking?
1: Yeah. Jared's getting offended?
0: Yeah.
1: Jared likes boneless wings, I'm assuming.
0: Hey, you're not getting judgment from Josh's side over here. I went with the BKW grilled salad, highly recommended, as we talked about with Matt Beeler last hour.
1: There is culinary
0: growth to the event. That's the case at the restaurant as well. So if wings are your thing, absolutely. The BKW sliders, very popular here at Big Kuna Wings, and their salads, terrific. Big Kuna Wings, where we are in Maryville this afternoon.
1: Everything is good here. But yes, I went with the traditional wings, fire seasoning, side of ranch. That's my go-to. The pig fries are
0: dangerous.
1: So good. And, hey, if you like boneless wings, like Jared, go for it. Don't let me talk about you.
0: So, it's also a big day for University of Tennessee. So as we get ready for the festival 2 months from today, the start of the football season 2 months from yesterday, we have big ticket registration with us, by the way, this afternoon, so stop by to sign up. Tennessee is...

0: is rolling out the new look.
1: Yeah.
0: They did that earlier today with uniforms across their different sports in the athletic department. We had a text a moment ago. I'm 62 and purchased Adidas gear for the first time because of the Tennessee transition back to Adidas.
1: How about that, man? Here in about 4 days, you'll get the official Tennessee Adidas gear as it drops on the 10th.
0: You remember several months ago, actually it took a couple months, right? There was word that was coming out, okay, Tennessee might be making a move back to Adidas, away from Nike.
1: Yeah.
0: And this fear started to come out. Oh, no.
1: Yeah.
0: What are we going to do? What's going to happen?
1: Yeah.
0: What about recruiting?
1: I'll tell you what's going to happen. We're going to cast some checks.
0: Yeah.
1: We're going to have some recruits who are excited and happy, players who are excited and happy.
0: When it became official, I think people started to realize, okay, these numbers might be a little bit different. I think they heard trustworthy VFL Jason Swain explain two things. Financially makes a lot of sense.
1: Yes.
0: Number two, this isn't early 2000s Adidas. The conversation about Adidas is different, both in what it'll look like for the University of Tennessee and how the youngsters, how future recruits feel about it. And I think a lot of people have come to that side of thinking in the several months since it became official Tennessee would make the move.
1: There's some other points made too, Josh, that you're missing out.
0: I did. Okay. Well, they're your points, not mine.
1: Well, I mean, they're our points, right?
0: Josh and Swain.
1: It's the we fence.
0: Yep.
1: We together. So we made the point that Tennessee is daddy. Okay, that's what we said, all right? Adidas loves Tennessee, and it was apparent when you went to the Adidas website and you saw Adidas' top page, all orange with the checkerboard. I'm sorry, they didn't do that for Miami, if I recall, or they dang sure didn't do it for Penn State.
0: Now, can I interject a question, or would you prefer I don't? I saw that online. Was that location-based, like if somebody in Pennsylvania? Okay.
1: I don't know for sure. Hasn't been confirmed, Josh.
0: Hasn't been confirmed. I withdraw the question.
1: It hasn't been confirmed. All I know is that when I went on Adidas.com, because I was looking for, you know, a sale, I saw all that orange. I was like, oh, man, they must love Tennessee, just like they did back
0: That's
1: in the
0: right.
1: day.
0: That's right.
1: You know why? Because Tennessee is daddy.
0: Mm-hmm.
1: We're daddy.
0: And that big piece of chicken over.
1: And daddy is home. Daddy is home. We're back with Adidas. Everything in the world is all right. You know what they say, Josh?
0: What do they say?
1: The college football is at its best. But Tennessee has Adidas. That's what they're saying.
0: Yep. When Tennessee's apparel is at the top of its game, college football is in a better place.
1: That's what they say, yeah. You know, college football is, you know, it's just better when Texas is good. No, it's not. You know, college football is good. You know, when Miami's good. No, it's not. College football is, you know, it's always good when USC is just really good. No. College football is good when Tennessee and Adidas are a married couple. And here we are, my friend.
0: So they had a 10-year, roughly, separation.
1: Yeah.
0: And they're back together, Tennessee and Adidas.
1: Dave Hart and Butch Jones' fault.
0: Yeah.
1: But we got some grown-ups in here, and we're good now.
0: Yeah. So maybe you can still find Game of Jones on DVD somewhere. I don't know if it's streaming on Tubi.
1: You know, with Danny White's level of expertise, his expertise was why we were able to lock back in with Adidas. But the players are happy. I'm happy. And I know Tennessee fans will be happy once the product on the field is where it needs to be. And you have to get good players to get that type of product on the field. And I think Tennessee's going to be in a good position to do so. They've already did it with Tristan Keys.
0: Yeah.
1: So next up is hopefully David Gabriel Georges.
0: Yeah. Yeah. Look good. Feel good. Play good, but also get paid good.
1: Yeah, you gotta get paid now. That's
0: and
1: important.
0: This can help players get paid a little bit more.
1: That's important.
0: And we'll see if it matters in this recruitment because there are other factors that are probably a bigger deal. But as we have this conversation, we will note Baylor now an Adidas school as well.
1: That's right.
0: So there is that connection on the recruiting trail.
1: That's right. Like, you know what I want to see? I want to see Adidas be a part of DGG's commitment to Tennessee if that plays out that way. Because you know one thing, Nike wouldn't be a part of his commitment because Nike's too big. They think they're too big. Their priorities are pro sports. I want to see Adidas be a part of the commitment if he does pick Tennessee. I think that would be so cool.
0: So uniforms, at least in part, the classics unveiled today. You're feeling good about it as a VFL.
1: I think DGG needs to come back for another official visit so he can take pictures and do a photo op with the Adidas uniforms. I think he should privately come back and take photos with – it's not dead period anymore, right? He can take photos with the Adidas uniforms.
0: Excuse me for asking aloud. Did they change the photo rules with official versus unofficial visits?
1: I can't keep up, Josh.
0: Yeah. His parents can still do it.
1: But the reason why I say this is because Chris Rodriguez, the baseball commit for Tennessee, who announced his commitment to Tennessee, he's wearing his Nike uniform because he took those photos weeks ago, and now we are Adidas. So DGG, when he commits to Tennessee, hopefully, those photos will be with Adidas. That's all I'm saying.
0: Yeah, that's a good point. Chris Ramirez, he has the Nike on.
1: See? That's all I'm saying, Josh. So I'm just picking up on a little stuff. That's all.
0: It is a new era, back to the old school era.
1: That's right.
0: By the way, what did Tennessee win when the football program won the national championship in 1998?
1: I don't think we should do that, Josh.
0: Okay. 865-656-9900.
1: Baseball team championship in Nike. Basketball been pretty good on the Nike. We probably should turn around. We probably should back it up, Terry.
0: Beep.
1: And put it in reverse.
0: Yep, big time.
1: But
0: happy anniversary to Terry's.
1: But it wasn't football, though.
0: Big moment.
1: But it wasn't football. So, yeah, you're right. 98, we wore Adidas. That's the plan.
0: It's felt like 98 the past week.
1: Oh, it has.
0: And
1: sure.
0: Then some.
1: 100%.
0: 865-656-9900. Swain has his wings. I have my grilled chicken salad. No dressing here at Big Kuna Wings. Find what you like when you stop by here. Any location, including Maryville, where we are today with Big Ticket Registration. 865-656-9900. 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U.S. Men's National Team with a big one coming up tonight against Belgium. We'll get a preview at 2:30 when we talk to One Knox midfielder John Murphy Jr. He's going to hop on to talk about One Knox's season and their watch party tonight that they're going to have on Gay Street for the 8 o'clock start between the U.S. and Belgium. So we have a lot to cover between now and 3 o'clock. And again, invite you to join us along the way at 865-656-9900. 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
17: There are lots of things you can measure to get an idea of how healthy you are at any given moment. Temperature, heart rate, blood pressure, just to name a few. But how about how healthy you will be and how long you're likely to live? According to a new study out of the University at Buffalo, two simple strength tests are pretty accurate at predicting longevity in older women. One is hand grip strength, and the other is how quickly people can stand up from a seated position without using their arms. By the way, I remember interviewing former President Jimmy Carter when he was quite old and being really impressed how he just popped out of the chair without using his arms. Not a lot of older people can actually do that. But I think the message here is that maintaining strength as you age is going to help you perform everyday activities, but also help you avoid injury and stay independent. I'm Dr. Sanjay Gupta, helping you live a better life.
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0: This is Josh and Swain. Thank you for being with us. So the Bucks made the Giannis part of the trade official. I kind of forgot about that. I guess I was thinking that they had already publicly commented on that, but that's a legend in their organization, led them to a title. The Bucks put out their statement with a big thank you and celebration of Giannis for what he did with the organization. Following that, I'm guessing, will be Giannis going to Miami, Nate officially becoming a Buck. So that's been acknowledged by the Heat and the Bucks. It becomes official today. So Nate Emmitt officially becoming a member of the Milwaukee Bucks, as he could not participate in Summer League this past weekend, but will be able to moving forward.
1: Now all we have to do is check out the Bucks schedule and see when we're going to see Nate Emmitt, because it's been a while since we've seen our guy play some hoops. And I want to see him play healthy. Today, 10 p.m. versus Sacramento on Prime Video at ESPNU.
0: Let's start running.
1: Also today, Memphis, Utah. So, Jamal Mashak.
0: Yep.
1: He's still playing. I did see Memphis' first game. I saw Jamal Mashak out there and dressed. And then also today, 7:30, Los Angeles Lakers versus the Spurs. So you get Cam Carr, former Tennessee Hooper, versus a host of Vols with there with the Spurs. So there'll be a lot of Tennessee representation tonight.
0: Okay. Something to look forward to. Swain, we are looking forward to the start of football season. We are at Big Kuna Wings in Maryville because tickets are live now at bkwfestival.com. We are at less than 2 months from the start of the football season. So camp will be opening up in just a few weeks. We have less than 3 weeks until NFL camps will begin with rookies reporting. You know what season is starting to arrive as well? My season.
1: Huh?
0: Nerd season.
1: Nerd season?
0: We're starting to get some updated numbers ahead of the start of the season. And these numbers I think you'll like.
1: It's always nerd season.
0: That's true. The nerds have taken over, and that is a good thing. We have the FEI ratings in college football.
1: What is that?
0: Well, it's a numbers-based system, similar to SP Plus, I would say.
1: Okay.
0: But it's become popular in the college football world as well. And their preseason ranking has Tennessee number 16 in the country.
1: Nerds love Tennessee.
0: Yep. An offensive rank of number 9, a defensive rank of number 29. If Tennessee could have a top 30 defense, Wayne, you'll take that, right, after last season?
1: I think Tennessee will have a top 30, 35 defense.
0: The top five looks like this: Ohio State, Oregon, Georgia, Notre Dame, Indiana. Texas is down at number 13.
1: Overall?
0: Overall.
1: And Tennessee is where?
0: Number 16. Texas, Texas A&M, Oklahoma, and Tennessee ranked 13 through 16 according to the FEI rating. Now, it also has a season record prediction or a win projection, has Tennessee at 8.2, so essentially going 8-4. One of the challenges, which has been well documented, is the schedule. So Tennessee could be number 16 in the country, but face a schedule that is very challenging. Yeah. Last year, the strength of schedule for Tennessee, according to these numbers, was number 37. This year, preseason, the strength of schedule is 17th best in the country. So the schedule, according to their numbers, looks stronger just as on paper. It looks stronger going in. But we've talked about, hey, what if you go 8-4? What if you repeat the record? This year's 8-4 could feel different from last year's because you could be talking about a young quarterback to build around. And if Tennessee goes 8-4, they've probably gotten some pretty good quarterback play along the way. And if they go 8-4, it's against a tougher schedule than what Tennessee faced the last two seasons.
1: Yeah, and the 8-4 can look different, too, than last year's 8-4. Like last year's 8-4 was very frustrating because the schedule wasn't nearly as difficult as it seemed to be this year. When you look at the last time Josh Heupel started a freshman quarterback, you're talking about losing 3 or 4 games within 6 or 7 points. And so we understand how fragile winning can be. The Georgia game, you're right there. It came down to a play or two. That could play out the same way this year. Tennessee comes on the short end of some games where you look at the game and you say, all right, man, this play here, that play there, Tennessee is in a different position and probably wins the game. So I will say, Josh, here in Texas at 13.
0: Does that make you question?
1: Oh, yeah.
0: Their offensive ranking is number 23, defensive ranking number 10.
1: I mean,
0: special teams number 7. Their strength of schedule, number 1.
1: Yeah, well,
0: with what they face true in the SEC plus Ohio State non-conference. Ohio State,
1: no,
0: the number
1: Josh,
0: 1 ranked
1: it's
0: team.
1: Their first away SEC game.
0: I'd say that's part of it.
1: Very, very, very difficult.
0: They face a top 16 team in the country on the road to open SEC play.
1: Yeah, I mean, it's the toughest road game of any team in the country. Toughest conference road game of any team in the conference.
0: Sure.
1: Yeah, conference.
0: Sure.
1: Road game.
0: No doubt about it. The top SEC team
1: opener
0: in this ranking, Georgia.
1: Yeah, opener. Top SEC road game opener. You buying that one now?
0: It doesn't feel like a qualifier at all.
1: Okay, all right.
0: Yeah,
1: I think we're good.
0: Think about that. Yep.
1: Yeah, I think we are right now. That is really, really interesting, though, because the nerds like Tennessee's chances to do something. And when you see Tennessee and Texas kind of in the same, you know, breath, if they have us going 8-4, that means we're a few plays away, Josh, from maybe being 9-3.
0: Another team that this ranking is down on compared to what others have written or posted, LSU number 24.
1: They're not buying Lane?
0: It doesn't appear. I don't know there. But number 35 offensive ranking, it's also a very new roster with Sam Leavitt coming in at quarterback as well.
1: I mean,
0: if LSU is the 24th best team in the country and the 35th best offense, they're going to be livid down in Baton Rouge. Yeah. But their SEC ranking, Georgia number 3, Alabama number 6, Ole Miss number 8, and as I mentioned earlier, Texas 13, A&M 14, Oklahoma 15, Tennessee number 16.
1: Where is our special teams?
0: Tennessee's special teams is 44th.
1: Yeah, that is the area that we have to have a huge jump. We have to have a huge jump in that area. Obviously, defense stands out last year because it was so poor. But, like, it's time to treat special teams like the Chicago Bears treated it when, you know, Devin Hester was there. Or the Tennessee Volunteers when Evan Berry was back there and Cam Sutton was returning punts. Like, we need to be there. That special teams unit, when Butch Jones was here, the Evan Berry and Cam Sutton combination, that was a deadly, deadly combo right there. Deadly duo.
0: Tennessee has the athletes to go make a difference.
1: Got to make a difference in the area of the football game. That will help out your young quarterback. That will help out, you know, a defense that is learning a new system for the first time, even though I think they'll be okay. But that helps everyone do their job a little bit easier.
0: So, analytics, the numbers in sports, always a bit controversial, but you like them, I think, a little bit more when they're favorable. These a little more favorable. The FEI ratings have Tennessee football the number 16 team in the country heading into the 2026 season. We head into the second half of today's show, 865-656-9900. If you would like to join us, we'd love for you to join us for lunch right here at Big Kuna Wings in Maryville. As I mentioned, I got the grilled chicken salad. Swain got the wings right here, Big Kuna Wings. Chip texted in, I'm just glad Josh is not eating the salad out of a bag like you normally do.
1: Growth. That's what life is all about.
0: Bag of spinach on the go. That's all you need for a good, healthy snack.
1: That's it.
0: We'll come back. 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
20: World Cup action in the round of 16 from Sunday. Norway defeated Brazil 2-1 as Erling Haaland scored two goals in the second half to help Norway stun Brazil. It is the earliest exit in the FIFA World Cup for Brazil since 1990. In the nightcap, England held on to defeat Mexico 3-2. England and Norway will meet in the quarterfinals. Today's action as the round of 16 continues. Spain and Portugal meet at 3 o'clock. In the nightcap, the U.S. men's national team faces Belgium at 8 o'clock. U.S. men's national team trying to reach the quarterfinals for the first time since 2002. U.S. striker Flo Balogun initially given a red card in the second half of their round of 32 win over Bosnia-Herzegovina. That red card has been suspended, meaning Flo Balogun will be eligible to play in tonight's matchup. Major League Baseball for your Monday. Rays host the Yankees at 6:40. Braves host the Mets at 7:15. Cardinals take on the Brewers at 7:45. Giants host the Blue Jays at 9:45. Dodgers get the Rockies at 10. I'm Joel Silverberg.
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17: Few people now have asked me about a TikTok trend that they've come across. It's called 75 Hard. The challenge was created by entrepreneur and author Andy Frisella, who calls it a, quote, transformative mental toughness program and an Ironman for your brain. So here's what it entails. Eat a structured diet with no alcohol, drink a gallon of water, read 10 pages of nonfiction, take a progress photo, and complete 2 45-minute workouts, one of them outdoors, every day for 75 days. Quite a challenge. We asked CNN fitness contributor Dana Santis about this, who reminded us that sustainable fitness isn't about punishment or proving discipline through extremes. It's about building habits that integrate into your lifestyle in a way that feels supportive and repeatable. If you ask me, that's going to be the key to long-term success. I'm Dr. Sanjay Gupta, helping you live a better life.
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0: chances to start increasing, as well as a few pop-up thunderstorms, especially into the mountains. Thunderstorms today could produce gusty winds up to 40 to 50 miles per hour, as well as some small hail. Highs likely into the mid to upper 80s across the Tri-Cities, into the lower 80s into some of the higher elevations. And then the process repeats itself into tomorrow, as likely staying into the mid 80s for your highs, and rain chances holding between about 40 to 50%. For Storm Team 11 Weather, I'm meteorologist Jared Sellers.
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0: This is Josh and Swain. Thanks for being with us at Big Kuna Wings in Maryville. Got a text from Herschel, so we're 61 days away. Swain, I don't know that today would be the best day to start this with that number, and your number is, so I would lean on you here. But Herschel said maybe one of these countdown to kickoff days, you could pick a former player who wore that number, highlight a great moment or career importance to UT football.
1: Yeah, let's do it. But I think
0: we can do that with some of those days for sure.
1: We should start on jersey number one.
0: Well, we'll have to wait, but I can think of a few. Jason Swain's 2004 touchdown against Florida was a big deal.
1: Yeah, they said it was a touchdown.
0: I would rank that just above Jason Witten running away from Michigan defenders.
1: That was good. That was good.
0: The image of Leonard Little standing over the Auburn player.
1: That he did not hit, he said.
0: That's the best part. That's what makes the story, is that Leonard didn't actually hit that player.
1: Yeah, somebody else hit him, and he just went over there and stood over him.
0: Yep. And it's
1: that was awesome.
0: It's as intimidating of a college football image as you're going to see.
1: It's my favorite image.
0: Yep.
1: It's my favorite Tennessee image. I mean, I love it.
0: So, yeah, we'll do some of that with the countdown. I looked at Tennessee. One of their highlights from number 61, Willis Tucker, played center in the late 30s. So I don't know that that's where we're going to start the highlights. I wouldn't be able to go too deep into his career. The truth is linemen aren't going to get the same love as those wearing number one. At linebacker or wide receiver or tight end. But, yeah, we can have some fun with that along the way. We are 2 months away from the Covenant Health Big Kuna Labor Day Festival. 2 months from yesterday, the mark from the kickoff to the football season. So 61 days until Tennessee will play football against Furman.
1: You know, last segment we talked about plays, a few plays here and there determining a football game, and you know, I referenced the Georgia game of last year. Andrew said, no, Swain, it came down to a chip shot that we missed. That wasn't a chip shot.
0: No.
1: That wasn't a chip shot.
0: Very makeable, but was not a chip shot.
1: Yeah, it wasn't a chip shot. And there were other plays, too. You know, we gave up a fourth down fade route to the corner of the end zone. You stop that, you win the game.
0: That 2-point conversion?
1: We failed to run the football on a possession where the box was super light. We didn't get the execution up front. And so, like, you make those plays, that field goal doesn't even matter. So, yeah, like, it comes down, each game comes down to about, you know, 2 to 5 plays in the game. If you make those, you win the game. And so you got to do a better job this year. Learning from my experience and making those plays this year, if you plan on withstanding this very difficult schedule with a good record. But that might be a chip shot, you know, for Andrew. Andrew might need to try for the Dallas Cowboys then if he thinks that was a chip shot.
0: We haven't talked much about Tennessee does have a new kicker. They have a transfer in Cooper Ranvier, who came in from Louisville.
1: Yeah.
0: And Max Gilbert had a ton of talent, hit some big kicks, but obviously missed some, and that's why he transferred away. He's at Arkansas, so Tennessee will go up against him this season on the road. But Cooper Ranvier is a very important player. We talk about transfers at all different positions, but his name probably comes up the least when we talk about newcomers expected to make an immediate impact.
1: Well, he's a kicker, Josh. And that's why his name comes up the least, because of the position that he plays.
0: It's called football. It's not called hold ball. That's what the wide receivers do. It's called football.
1: Well, I understand
0: those who kick it.
1: I understand that.
0: They matter.
1: But it wouldn't have mattered if Tennessee brought back Jeff Hall. Kickers just don't get that much.
0: No, they don't.
1: They just don't. It don't matter if Tennessee would have brought back Dustin Colquitt. Like, kickers and punters just don't get that type of conversation until they execute a game-saving play.
0: They get talked about if they miss a big kick or they make a memorable one.
1: Yes.
0: Chase McGrath will always be talked about with great love from Tennessee fans with his game winner against Alabama.
1: Yes. Yes. So, yes. I mean, you do have someone, and Cooper
0: Ranvier.
1: Ranvier. You do have...
0: It's a great name.
1: It's an awesome name. You do have a personality with him that exudes confidence. And you got to be confident kicking at the University of Tennessee. Under those lights, surrounded by that crowd, playing against the competition that you're going to face. Like, you got to have the confidence. You got to have that swag. And Ranvier definitely has some of that from what I have seen.
0: Appreciate Abval. He sent us a photo in the text box. You can upload GIFs and images to us. Eric Berry knocking Knowshon Moreno's block off. Yeah, all-time
1: good.
0: Image for Tennessee
1: fans. That was a good image. Yeah. That was a good image. Yeah. Leonard Little, though, standing over the Auburn player, that's my favorite, man. I might put that in my screensaver.
0: Yeah, those are real deal plays. I've said on record my favorite photo is the late Gus Manning with the briefcase, which, by the way, had cash in it within the rules.
1: That's a great one, too,
0: with
1: man.
0: Larry Sievers, who's an all-time Tennessee legend, that's making the catch against Clemson. So that the black and white image of it, it's my favorite photo. But from an intimidating standpoint, Leonard Little standing over the Auburn player, that's up there with any college football image. And absolutely, this Eric Berry photo is a great one as well. Yeah. Because you're also talking about Knowshon was a terrific player. He's a really good NFL running back, and he was a great running back in Georgia.
1: Yeah, I don't care how good you are, man. You play football long enough, you're going to get your block knocked off. Mm-hmm. Someone's going to get you. It's like playing center in basketball. You can be the best shot blocker in the history of the game. You're going to get dunked on. Mm-hmm. It's going to happen. You can be the best boxer. Someone's going to punch you really, really hard in your face. You might get knocked down. You may get knocked out. If you do it long enough, it's going to happen. So, Moreno got a little taste of what he was delivering to other people. I'm sure when he was finishing runs and running over people, Eric Berry brought it to him. I have never seen Eric Berry ran over, though. I've never seen that before.
0: Now, remind me, he and Tebow, didn't they have...
1: We had a collision.
0: Collision where it was an even match.
1: It's like two big Rams.
0: Yeah.
1: Like,
0: yeah.
1: And, not trucks, like the animal. Like two Rams just... Running into each other.
0: Extreme force on each side.
1: Yeah, and not giving any ground at all.
0: Yeah. Which, by the way, as big as Tebow was, that's a good result for Eric Berry.
1: Oh, I'm sure he had 30 pounds on EB that day.
0: Kevin, he points to the iconic image of Rashawn Golden, Alabama. That one comes up from time to time.
1: I feel like we went down this road recently before.
0: Yeah, we did. Not too long ago. Yeah. There are some Tennessee fans, though, that they'll revisit that one each and every day.
1: You know, I probably said some things the last time we had a conversation about this that I probably don't need to say again. So I'm gonna be more careful. Outside of we all knew that Rashawn Golden, what he did was wrong, but we all internally loved it.
0: There was a feeling that was shared.
1: Yeah, for
0: 865-656-9900. If you'd like to share any comments, questions, thoughts with us between now and 3 o'clock, we have the conversation right here at Big Kahuna Wings in Maryville. 2 months from today, the 13th annual Covenant Health Big Kahuna Labor Day Festival. We're with you until 3 o'clock, 45 minutes from now. We'll talk to One Knox midfielder John Murphy Jr. to see what he thinks about the U.S. men's national team going up against Belgium tonight with Balogun, by the way, as the appeal from Belgium after the overturn of the red card suspension yesterday. It's been denied. So Balogun will play for U.S. We'll talk about the impact he could have on the field. We'll talk about One Knox's season as well, as they're going to have the watch party for the U.S. versus Belgium tonight, 8 o'clock start.
1: Is Belgium
0: on Gay Street?
1: Is Belgium going to get a restraining order, a temporary restraining order? Are they going to the courts?
0: They're looking for an injunction, yeah. Oddly, they filed in Lubbock, Texas. I don't know why, but Belgium filed in Lubbock today.
1: Yeah, well, they might have some luck there.
0: Yeah, but... The judge did not waffle over this one. We'll continue the conversation. Jason Swain is here, a VFL and former Tennessee wide receiver. I'm Josh Ward. We also have a monster performance from the weekend to highlight, thanks to Monster Tree Service. Thank you for being with us as we continue the conversation on Josh and Swain.
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7: A better life with Dr. Sanjay Gupta.
8: Osteoporosis affects millions of people in the United States and around the world. It's a disease that basically causes someone's bones to become weak, brittle, and porous, which can increase their risk of fractures. Now, the good news here is there are things you can do other than, or in addition to, taking medications to prevent fractures before it's too late. One is to up your intake of calcium and vitamin D. You also want to eat more protein. One functional medicine dietitian told us that that helps build muscle, and if you're building muscle strength, then you are also building bone strength. You want to be mindful of your workouts. The best ways to build bone density, one therapist told us, are going to be resistance exercises like lifting weights, and also exercises that make your bones take a bit of an impact, such as jumping or even running, just loading the bones a little bit more. I'm Dr. Sanjay Gupta, helping you live a better life.
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2: Back on Josh, WXSM. Thanks for being with us. AC and Oak Ridge said I used to have a clipped pick from the Sentinel, the Knoxville News Sentinel, of the Dell Jones tip and pick versus Alabama. Iconic Tennessee play from 1985.
3: Yeah, man, photos last forever. Forever. I don't know how we got here, but I love that we're here. That's good to reminisce and think about all the
2: We had Herschel's suggestion that we highlight different players who wore different numbers during the countdown. Yeah. Brought up Leonard Little's image and your touchdown against Florida in 2004 as iconic moments for those wearing the number one.
3: Yeah. I wouldn't put my play in there, but I appreciate it, Josh. That's what good teammate is all about.
2: That's what we do right here on Josh and Swain. We have the conversation at Big Kuna Wings. We appreciate them hosting us today all afternoon long on the sports animal side of things. Thank you for tuning in however you are doing so, as we're with you until 3 o'clock on this show. We'll have two qualifiers at the end of our show for the big ticket, which is presented by Food City, Certified Angus Beef, and Low T Center. We'll have six winners this Saturday with the grand prize drawing: season tickets for Tennessee football, men's basketball, Lady Vols basketball, baseball, softball, and the Knoxville Ice Bears. The big ticket with registration right here at the Maryville location of Big Kahuna Wings. Every Monday coming out of the weekend, we look at a monster performance from the past week. And yesterday, we'll let you hear one of the plays that was made. He's kind of a monster in the sport right now. His name is Erling Haaland. He is with Norway, and he has yesterday helped lead them past Brazil. He had two goals in the win, 2-1 over Brazil. This was the first yesterday in the second half when the game was still scoreless.
4: Tacked the job. Schelder up. He's been busy since the count. Haaland scores again! Norway lead! The Northern Lights are shining!
2: So that was the first goal from Erling Haaland. He had another. He posted a selfie right afterwards, Swain, speaking of monster performance on Twitter. Blew up right away. Well. He has helped lead Norway past the great Brazilian team, and they are still alive now into the round of eight. 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Could argue right now he's the greatest goal scorer in the world, and that is a world that still holds Lionel Messi and Mbappe, other great players. Bellingham with what he did last night with two goals, but Erling Haaland, his two goals to help lead Norway past Brazil, and he appears to be so effortless at times. The way that he plays and the way he's able to put the ball in the net. Two goals yesterday for Haaland to help Norway get the win over Brazil. 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You feel a U.S. win coming up tonight, by the way?
3: I was about to ask you how nervous you were about tonight's match at 8 o'clock. Is that a good time for you? That work with your schedule?
2: Yeah, I can handle 8 o'clock.
3: Okay.
2: Yeah, I can handle 8.
3: How confident are you in the U.S. getting this done against Belgium? Feeling pretty good?
2: Well, I think historically this is where we expect some kind of awakening from the other side, and the U.S. will be sent on home. But this one's at home. Seattle tonight is going to be rocking. Balogun, I think, is at a different level the way that he's played, and now he's back. I do wonder about some kind of distraction, but from Belgium's side, this is my own personal feeling, by the way. Belgium's side, the past few days, they've been preparing without Balogun. They voiced their complaint that, hey, we prepared without him playing. Now all of a sudden he's in. So I feel pretty good. As good as I've felt at this level with the U.S. in the World Cup.
3: If you're Belgium, you kind of sound like a little wuss complaining about him playing.
2: Well, there are many layers to this because I think it's, personally again, I think it's silly that he got a red card on the VAR review the way that he did. But he did, to have it overturned the day before the match. I can understand being frustrated on the Belgium side with that happening.
3: Yeah, but still, you act like you're scared of him playing.
2: Yeah, the thing I totally agree with. There are no excuses. There is no asterisk to the conversation. I saw some social media talk of, you know, the right thing from Balogun to do would be to decline. You had your red card. You should decline to play.
3: What?
2: That, to me, is preposterous.
3: Hey.
2: He will play tonight, and we'll see what happens,
3: Josh,
2: between the U.S. and Belgium.
3: You know that Florida game, 2004, I scored against Florida? You think the right thing would have been, hey, ref, I'm sorry, but I didn't get in.
2: I
3: kind of wiggled in after the fact. So this shouldn't be a touchdown. I want to do what's right.
2: I don't recall the company, but, you know, the commercial, do the right thing.
3: Yeah.
2: Where the player basketball game goes to his coach. Coach.
3: Oh, yeah.
2: It's out on me.
3: Yeah, like, get out of here, man. We're not doing that. We're not doing that.
2: So Balogun will play, and we'll see what happens. The United States against Belgium for the chance to advance to the round of eight in the World Cup. 8 o'clock start tonight. Watch party on Gay Street hosted by One Knox at 6 o'clock. We'll tell you more about what's happening tonight. We'll talk more Tennessee football and give you a preview 2 months from today, the 13th annual Covenant Health Big Kuna Labor Day Festival, with tickets online, bkwfestival.com. We have the conversation in Maryville at Big Kuna.
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4: 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Last night at the World Cup, England beat Mexico 3-2 in Mexico City. England was down to 10 men for most of the second half, but they were able to create a penalty, which Harry Kane put away and put England ahead by 2 goals. The atmosphere was amazing in Mexico City, and the English side was able to hold on to advance. I'm Chris Black.
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0: This is Josh and Swain. Thanks for being with us as we begin hour number three of today's show. 2 hours down, one to go at the Maryville location of Big Kahuna Wings. 2 months from today, the 13th annual Covenant Health Big Kahuna Labor Day Festival. 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We talked about some of the additions to it. 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One of our favorite weekends of the year, Swain. 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And we get the Big Kahuna Labor Day Festival.
1: You think they'll have the same golf simulator as they had last year?
0: You had a nice little cut last year, that if man. I recall.
1: It's all in the hips, Josh. Mm-hmm. It's all in the hips, man.
0: Yep.
1: I don't give the advice. I follow the advice.
0: Right. Yep.
1: I'm a product of the product.
0: You talk the talk.
1: I walk the walk.
0: That's right.
1: I swing the swing. That's what I did out there. In full transparency, I was surprised that the swing was actually good. I was shocked because I haven't swung a golf club in forever, but, you know.
0: Yeah, but if I recall, when you were walking out of there, some people were saying, look at you, Rory. They had you confused. They thought Rory McIlroy was in the house.
1: Rory?
0: Yeah.
1: No, that's not what they said. They called me Pete.
0: His Masters champ.
1: No, they said Pete Tiger. Pete Tiger Woods, man. That's what I heard.
0: Okay.
1: I heard him whispering. Talking about me, like, dang, itch. Boy, that was vintage Tiger right there.
0: Is that because you were limping out of there, or what?
1: No, I was. This is when Tiger was healthy.
0: Okay.
1: Yeah, this is Perkins Tiger.
0: Okay.
1: Yeah.
0: Before the baked goods.
1: Correct.
0: I understand.
1: Correct. Yeah.
0: Okay.
1: So, I heard him talking.
0: By the way,

0: Speaking of talking, people are talking about those Adidas uniforms.
1: They sure are. You know what the orange uniforms I like the most out of all the sports?
0: Which one?
1: The Lady Vols, the basketball ones. Yeah, with the Summit Blue trim. Man, those are sweet. I like those the best. We're still learning the names of the players, but...
0: Well, it's new roster. That's okay.
1: It all comes together. A lot of new players with football and basketball and baseball. So, but, yeah, I like the Summit Blue trim around the edges, man. Really slick.
0: Well, we spend the most time talking about Tennessee football, right? But you want to talk about making sure you get something right. That's the Lady Vol basketball uniform.
1: Yeah, you can't mess those up. And they did not do that. At all. Those are sweet.
0: So Tennessee from Nike to Adidas. Penn State joined the Adidas family last week. South Carolina made the jump over to Nike. Those are some of the moves in the last week. But this is Tennessee's Adidas rollout week with the big classic rollout this morning with the different teams' uniforms.
1: There has been some talk among South Carolina fans about the Reds not matching up. Mm-hmm. Listen, I don't know the Garnet? Is that what they call it?
0: Yeah, that's right.
1: I call it all red. It's all in the red family to me. Uh-huh. But, like, the Garnet didn't match up with their normal color. So there's been some complaining, some talking among former players about, Nike kind of dropping the ball there.
0: That is a good point to repeat. While Alabama gets the most attention, that red family, so if it's Oklahoma, if it's South Carolina, if it's Ohio State.
1: It's all the same.
0: You put them all in that category together.
1: Yeah, it's all the same to me. Mm-mm. Red is red. That's why you won't see me any. Unless, Josh Ward, it's black and red. Like Chicago Bulls, Michael Jordan back in the day.
0: Those breads.
1: That's the only
0: those 11s.
1: Only case. But yeah, all of it's the same family, man.
0: What about USA? You just prefer the blue for USA?
1: Well, I mean, I think the blue and the white kind of drowns out the red.
0: Mm-hmm.
1: So you just have enough of it, then it'd be okay. Like the USA should never rock just red jerseys. Mm-mm. Nah, don't do that. Don't do that. Well, that's how I feel about the color. Imagine if I was a bull, man. Maybe I kind of feel like one. Just hate the color red.
0: Well, we have VFL Kennedy Chandler playing with the Summer League squad. Toby Awaka, a former Vol.
1: Yeah.
0: Who helped Tennessee have a good amount of success.
1: Yeah, yeah.
0: But also Charles Bediako is going to play with the Summer League team. And then their draft picks, Caleb Wilson, Dalen Swain, will be playing as well.
1: So that's
0: but Kennedy Chandler, good opportunity for him. He finished the season with the Utah Jazz, so looking to find another NBA opportunity.
1: He did his thing with the Utah Jazz. He gave himself an opportunity to potentially stick on an NBA roster based on his performance with the Jazz, even though the Jazz were probably trying to tank. Mm-hmm. I say probably because they did deny it, Josh, so we got to give them the benefit of the doubt. We got to believe them.
0: Right.
1: Innocent until proven guilty.
0: Yep.
1: But
0: they also got the number two pick, but as you were.
1: They looked like they were tanking.
0: Yeah.
1: But Kennedy was doing his thing when he was given an opportunity to play.
0: A note in the text box, based on what you brought up, I think, at the end of last segment, Belgium must really be scared of Balogun to make this much fuss.
1: They're scared.
0: They sound kind of whiny.
1: Yeah, that's what I was thinking.
0: As far as I can tell, everything is on the up and up. We're talking about FIFA here. I don't recall anything untoward with FIFA previously. So they should be trusted that everything was by the letter of the law.
1: Well, he should never.
0: That's how FIFA operates.
1: He should never been suspended in the first place.
0: It did feel outrageous that an accident led to him both being ejected for the game that he was playing in and suspended for the next game, as rules operate that way with the red card.
1: Josh,
0: simply because of an accident.
1: Josh, it's always a good time to do the right thing, and that's what FIFA did. So, Belgium, don't get mad just because they decided to do the right thing a day or two before the match or a couple of hours before the match. No one wants to hear you whine, okay? It's about doing the right thing And it doesn't matter when that time is. It's always a good time to do the right thing.
0: An organization that is operating as the rules and the laws dictate, that is FIFA. We'll come back. U.S. versus Belgium tonight. We'll talk more Tennessee football. We'll tell you more about what's coming up 2 months from today with the Covenant Health Big Kahuna Labor Day Festival with tickets online at bkwfestival.com. Next to Jason Swain, a VFL rule follower himself, I'm Josh Ward as we continue the conversation in Maryville at Big Kahuna Wings on Josh and Swain.
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17: A better life with Dr. Sanjay Gupta.
18: For decades, the prevailing wisdom for someone who's had a heart attack has been to put them on beta blockers for the rest of their life. But new research suggests that might not be necessary, and that the benefits of these medications probably taper off after a year or two. On the whole, and for the average person, beta blockers are very safe and very effective. But, as with any medication, they can come with a cost, a financial one, and also potential side effects. We're talking about things like fatigue, dizziness, dry mouth, dry eyes. I want to be clear when I say that you absolutely should talk to your doctor before starting or stopping any medication. Point is, if you're years out from a heart attack and you're in otherwise good health, you might want to ask your doctor about discontinuing beta blockers. You want to, of course, keep up a healthy lifestyle, diet, exercise, and sleep. I'm Dr. Sanjay Gupta, helping you live a better life.
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0: thank you for being with us as we continue today's show in Maryville at Big Kuna Wings. Next to VFL, Jason Swain, I'm Josh Warden. Sitting down with us here in Maryville at Big Kuna Wings, Matt Bieler. 2 months from today, we give you the countdown every day. Uh-huh. Matt, so you hear the number until Tennessee plays football, just tack one more on the next day. You have your festival going on.
1: Yeah. I mean, again, once we hit 100 days till football, I know, okay, 101. Time to go.
0: Yeah, it's but, on. Well, Sunday, September 6th at World's Fair Park.
1: Yeah, we start probably 1st of November anyway, so it's already going. It's just getting closer to the fun part of it. So,
2: The kids, they have a really, really good time. What things have you put in place, changed to kind of appeal to the younger kiddos that will be there at tennis too?
1: Yeah, you know, trying to get some different activities over there for them. Bringing back the Ultimate Air Dogs would be a good one. But, you know, instead of just normal bounce houses, which we do have some of those, but bringing in some different games and really more than anything, more free activities.
2: Yeah.
1: And so we've got some complimentary face painting going on. I think we've got the basketball game coming back again this year, adding a couple of new games to it. And Corey's taking care of all of our kids' items for us. And so still got a few more to book up, but it takes up an entire back end of the festival lawn and around the splash pad over there that we turn off for the event and have everybody around that area. So it's huge kid zone.
2: Yeah, well, when Josh walks past that, we should turn it back on. Yeah. That'd be hilarious.
0: Well, can I compete with the kids in hoops or anything else?
2: I mean, I don't think anyone's going to be able to tell the difference, Josh, so yeah, go for it.
0: It's all about competition. But you got wing-eating competition? Is Ollie Lane back? Have we gotten the
1: Ollie
0: back?
1: Lane will be back, okay. Yep. You know, we no longer have Will as necessarily a celebrity anymore, but we're going to bring him back for one more year. And
2: so a celebrity car from him.
0: We're retiring Will as a celebrity, Will West.
1: Yeah.
0: Former celebrity, Will West.
1: That's right. Ollie's definitely defending the title. We got a couple of new ones, and then if you win, so we've taken away the Triple X wing eating and replaced it with an amateur wing eating competition, and the winner of that gets to go against the celebrities. So it'll be a little different this year. Have some fun with that for sure.
0: Yeah, kind of funny. It's not the exact same, but Tyler Ivins last year with his gaffe, you know, his Knicks win the NBA title, but he was the Spurs last year, had this lead where he just had to finish things off and failed to do so. Ollie Lane, the guy that learned, hey, just keep the fight.
1: Yep.
0: Yeah, keep the fight. And he was able to win last year at the Big Kuna Wing Festival.
1: Well, I mean, I told Tyler, if you weren't so ready to celebrate, you might actually see that you had a wing left. And, you know, he blaming on everybody else, but there was a wing sitting there. So
0: yeah, DeSean Jackson celebrating at the one-yard line.
1: Leon Lett, baby.
0: Yeah. Yeah. So it's pretty much got everything. What can people do right now? They can get tickets. There's still opportunities to be involved as well, right, with the event. So what do they need to know if they want to either get tickets or get involved to be part of the festival 2 months from today?
1: Yeah, still opportunities for cooking teams. We got a few of those left, almost full already. And then, obviously, the event doesn't happen without our great sponsors. I mean, you think about, you all have been with us since the first year, and we couldn't do it without your support and others like US Foods, obviously Covenant Health coming in as our title sponsor. But we've also had Citizen Advertising coming in and doing a lot for us. US Foods has been with us for a while. Y12, we had the Ainge show out there earlier today. They've been a huge sponsor. Visit Knoxville Chem. That's the only reason we have the fireworks and the display that you guys got to see last year and everything. Print FX right here in Maryville coming on this year as a sponsor as well. So still some opportunities for sponsors because it does take a lot to make it happen. And the more support we get, the more we get to give back to the charitable organizations. Volunteers, in fact, the volunteer sign-up sheet should be up by tomorrow that you can volunteer and get involved that way. And ticket-wise, I saw we've got about just under 100 VIPs left, so already kind of getting to that.
0: Which is quite an experience,
1: there.
2: Yeah.
1: Yeah,
2: that's the way to do it right there. Man, I know a couple years ago you talked about, you know, kind of the flow of the entrance of people being able to get in quick. any changes there, any improvements there? Again, I don't know how you can make it better, but any updates with the flow of traffic?
1: Yeah, thankfully, last year was one of those where now it's a don't fix it. It works great. Yeah. So, yeah, it had grown so much, and when we went to the double on, and we had the same three-ticket entry, it just bottled up. And so last year we went, 2 years ago, we went from that to almost 15 entry points. We added another entry point last year over near the Tennessee and a Marriott Hotel, another great sponsor. And then we added a separate VIP entrance for them to come in and flowed tremendously. Yeah. Line was, other than the initial line where everybody's just lining up and waiting, you didn't ever have a line longer than about 15 minutes. And so that part's great. Obviously, we've got more team members, just again improving on what we did of the beer ID check, right? So you come in after waiting in line, you got to go through beer ID check. So we're going to do beer ID check for those waiting in line while you're waiting before the gates even open, just again, get you to be able to come in a little bit quicker and come try the Big Kahuna Wings Wingman Lager, which will be the feature beer for the festival this year.
0: All right, Wingman Lager.
2: Wingman Lager. All right, let's get it.
0: They continue to add to it. BKWFestival.com. You said tomorrow volunteers sign up, roll out. So that's, I'm sure, something that's needed as well.
1: Yeah, very critical. Yeah. You know, we do have a lot of, again, part of growing, we have a lot more paid staff that we have to pay for, ensure that we've got everything that we need. But volunteers, all the way from Thursday on through Sunday, we start load in on Monday, Tuesday of that week, and then volunteers start coming in later in the week. Yeah, we got almost 1,000 chairs to set up just out in the lawn, and then you got another 500 inside different areas. So yeah, there's jobs everywhere, and volunteers are what help make it happen. So it's a great way to get involved. If you get involved before the event on one of those days, you get a complimentary ticket to come in. And so, but again, all of us coming together and creating a great event.
0: Yep, to help important organizations as well, the Educator Resource Center and Thompson Cancer Survival Center, 2 months from today, Sunday, September 6th at World's Fair Park, both the performance and festival lawns. Tickets are now available at bkwfestival.com. The website has all the information you need on the event. 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Matt, anything else to add or anything that we missed for the event 2 months from today?
1: Tickets now versus later, save you a little bit of money. And just
0: go ahead and
1: appreciate,
0: get them.
1: Yeah, it's a good time to get VIP, especially. I don't see them lasting too much longer if they continue at this rate. But just thanks for y'all's support. Really appreciate everything y'all do. And I love you guys and look forward to seeing you again here soon.
0: Yeah, thanks for what you do. Be celebrating a Tennessee win. They'll be 1-0 with the win against Furman.
2: That's right.
0: Georgia Tech Week will be here. And then you can enjoy wings, food, and everything else.
1: That's right.
0: At the festival.
1: Sounds like a good weekend.
0: Covenant Health Big Kahuna Labor Day Festival, bkwfestival.com. Matt, thank you very much.
1: Appreciate it, gentlemen.
0: Matt Buehler with us here at the Maryville location of Big Kahuna Wings. We're here for another 30 minutes. Coming up next, One Knox midfielder John Murphy Jr. will talk about One Knox's season and the watch party. He'll help preview tonight's big game between the U.S. and Belgium in Seattle in the round of 16. As we continue the conversation on Josh and Swain.
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6: World Cup action in the round of 16 from Sunday. Norway defeated Brazil 2-1 as Erling Haaland scored two goals in the second half to help Norway stun Brazil. It is the earliest exit in the FIFA World Cup for Brazil since 1990. In the nightcap, England held on to defeat Mexico 3-2. England and Norway will meet in the quarterfinals. Today's action as the round of 16 continues. Spain and Portugal meet at 3 o'clock. In the nightcap, the U.S. men's national team faces Belgium at 8 o'clock. U.S. men's national team trying to reach the quarterfinals for the first time since 2002. U.S. striker Flo Balogun initially given a red card in the second half of their round of 32 win over Bosnia-Herzegovina. That red card has been suspended, meaning Flo Balogun will be eligible to play in tonight's matchup. Major League Baseball for your Monday. Rays host the Yankees at 6:40. Braves host the Mets at 7:15. Cardinals take on the Brewers at 7:45. Giants host the Blue Jays at 9:45. Dodgers get the Rockies at 10. I'm Joel Silverberg.
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18: For years, we've been talking about both the positive and negative effects of being on social media. And I would say, by and large, for older adults, social media is net positive. Not all positive, but net positive. Helps them keep in touch with friends and stay social. But for younger people, social media use, especially heavy use, tends to be net negative. In fact, according to this year's World Happiness Report, youth who use social media more than 5 hours a day reported a lower level of well-being. And researchers who study this sort of thing found that many teens wish these platforms didn't even exist, and yet they can't seem to stop using them. Experts we talked to largely suggested two things. Ideally, along with your friend group, take some time offline. Also, try to recurate your algorithm so it shows you posts that'll make you feel good. I'm Dr. Sanjay Gupta, helping you live a better life.
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1: to start increasing, as well as a few pop-up thunderstorms, especially into the mountains. Thunderstorms today could produce gusty winds up to 40 to 50 miles per hour, as well as some small hail. Highs likely into the mid to upper 80s across the Tri-Cities, into the lower 80s into some of the higher elevations. And then the process repeats itself into tomorrow, as likely staying into the mid 80s for your highs, and rain chances holding between about 40 to 50%. For Storm Team 11 Weather, I'm meteorologist Jared Sellers.
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23: Junk be gone. The bee's knees of junk removal for two decades.

0: This is Josh and Swain. Thanks for being with us. We still have a lot to get to between now and 3 o'clock when today's show signs off. We have Fanboy Expo tickets we'll give away, winners and losers out of the weekend with the Power Poll, and we're getting ready for a big one tonight in the round of 16. The United States will take on Belgium in Seattle. It's an 8 o'clock start when the two teams play, and with the big game going on tonight, One Knox is going to host a U.S. Men's National Team watch party. The party will start at 6 o'clock on Gay Street for the 8 o'clock kickoff between the U.S. and Belgium. We're excited to welcome to the show on the Stanley Fencing and Gates Hotline, midfielder John Murphy Jr. from One Knox. John, we appreciate you taking time to join us this afternoon. How are you?
1: No problem. I'm good. Thank you for having me.
0: It's obviously a big game coming up tonight. Also, big news over the weekend. It's been the story that's dominated the headlines. Balogun, who was issued the red card, there is the reversal, and he's able to play tonight. Just on the field, we can get to the conversation in any kind of way, but on the field, the impact you've seen from Balogun so far and what he means for the team tonight. Well, how big of an impact is this getting Balogun back available to play?
1: Yeah, I think it's massive. Obviously, he's been scoring the goals for us, which is clear to see. But I just think he brings so much more to that USA team and makes us so much more dynamic with his athleticism and his running in behind. So it definitely would have been a big miss. And, I mean, I'm thrilled that he's going to be able to play tonight.
2: What has the USA been able to do that stands out to you, in your opinion, to even put themselves in this position right now at the stage of the World Cup?
1: Yeah, I think ever since the first game against Paraguay, they've just brought so much intensity. And I think this is one of the more talented teams that I've ever watched from a USA standpoint. And talent is one thing, but they've just been outfighting teams and like relentlessly counter-pressing and just playing so well defensively that I think that's what's making them stand out. Because you see a lot of these world-class teams are struggling with teams like Paraguay and Cape Verde. So you kind of brush off like what team it is, but like – it's the World Cup, so everyone's at a top level, and I think that they've just been outworking teams, which has been great to see.
0: What do you think has brought that extra level or that different level of intensity that you've seen from the U.S. in this World Cup? Where does that come from?
1: Yeah, you'd have to think part of it is being the host nation. Just watching on TV, just the crowds and the watch parties and the fan zones outside the stadiums have been pretty special to watch. And then even after the games, fans are staying around, singing songs with the players and stuff. So I would have to think that was playing a big part, and hopefully they continue that.
0: What about the matchup itself as we're talking to John Murphy Jr., a midfielder with One Knox SC? What do you see in this one against Belgium, which comes in, I'm sure, with a lot of confidence? I think they are the underdog, but probably feels like an underdog against the home team. What do you see in this matchup between the U.S. and Belgium?
1: Yeah, I think it won't be easy at all. But like I said, if they start with the intensity and then maybe get a quick goal or just make sure that they're not conceding early, for sure. And then, I mean, I know I remember when Belgium knocked us out a few World Cups back. So it's they've been a bit of a kryptonite for us. And I think that a little revenge game would be sweet too. So maybe they have that in mind.
0: John Murphy Jr. from One Knox SC. Tell us about your season as well, as you're coming off the win against Boise. How big was that win on the road? And with what you've done this season, how do you feel about things this year so far for your club, One Knox?
1: Honestly, it's been an awesome season so far. This is my first year here. They definitely had a historical year last season. We've had a crazy beginning to the year where we had Open Cup games and we had to play a few MLS teams. We got a win against DC United, which was pretty special. It was definitely a big moment in my career and one of my most enjoyable games so far with these guys. And then, yeah, as far as league play, it was a huge win in Boise. They're a really good team with a nice environment, and it's a tough place to go on the road. And maybe we didn't play the best way we wanted to, but good teams find ways to win in tough situations, and we've just been doing that. We've been great on the road and dropped a couple at home, but ever since that, we've been flying there as well. And, you know, the fans have been helping us and driving us, and we have a couple more home games coming up after this weekend. So, you know, we're sitting towards the top of the table, but that's the goal. That's kind of the ambition here. We want to be in first place, and then hopefully we can get that and then solidify for the rest of the season.
0: Yeah, that win against DC United, what did that mean? You mentioned personally for your career, so from your standpoint, but also the team itself, to get that kind of win against an MLS team, what was that like?
1: Honestly, I think it just goes to show the talent we have in our locker room, and we felt like we could take it to them. Like, we felt like we could win going into the game, and I just think that shows the mindset. And then as far as, listen, we're obviously still the underdogs, a few leagues lower than them, so it was just probably one of the more enjoyable games of my whole life, and definitely in my pro career, because that just doesn't happen often. You don't see it a lot, and it was pretty special.
0: You mentioned your first year with One Knox SC. John Murphy Jr. is with us. How'd you get to One Knox after they won both the regular season and postseason titles? How'd you end up here in Knoxville with One Knox this year?
1: Yeah, I played in this league for a few years now, so I played against them quite a bit last year. And once Ian gave me a phone call after the way they did last season, it was kind of a no-brainer at that point. It was a place that I wanted to come, and, you know, seeing their success from afar, it was pretty cool to see. So, yeah, once Ian called me up on the phone, it really didn't take much thinking, and I was trying to find a way to get down here.
0: What's playing for Ian Fuller like?
1: It's great. He really holds us to a high standard. He's very intense and stuff, and our trainings are really good. We all, like I said, we have so much talent that we're just pushing each other each day, and he makes sure that we're not slacking and not taking days off. And then when it comes to the games, like, he wants practice to be harder than the game so that we're just more prepared, you know?
0: So 6 o'clock today, we have the watch party that starts. It's an 8 o'clock kickoff, the U.S. against Belgium in the round of 16 in the World Cup. Watch party will begin on Gay Street at 6 o'clock. What do you like watching the U.S. when they're playing? Swain and I, we're admittedly casuals in terms of our expertise and what we know. You know a lot more than us. So do you get intense? Are you nervous? What do you like watching the U.S. in the World Cup?
1: Yeah, honestly, I always say sometimes watching games you care a lot about is harder than playing in them because you can't control it. So I'll definitely be on the edge of my seat cheering them on, and hopefully it's a little less stressful than some have been.
0: It's a big one. 8 o'clock, chance to get to the round of 8 in the World Cup. They'll be playing in Seattle. If you want to keep up with what's happening with One Knox, OneKnoxSC.com, as I think you're at Corpus Christi this upcoming Saturday, and next home game is next Wednesday, July 15th, against Fort Wayne FC. OneKnoxSC.com is the website. Hey, John, we really appreciate you taking time to join us to help get ready for the U.S.-Belgium game tonight and to talk a little bit about One Knox this season. Congrats on the success so far, and thanks for joining us today.
1: Thank you guys so much for having me. Go USA, and there's only One Knox, so hopefully I see some of the listeners at the game soon.
0: Absolutely. Say hello to John Murphy Jr. Cheer for him when you get to the next One Knox game. Thank you, John. We appreciate your time.
1: Thanks, guys. Have a good one.
0: John Murphy Jr., One Knox SC midfielder, joining us on the Stanley Fencing and Gates Hotline. 6 o'clock for the start of the watch party on Gay Street tonight.
2: Yeah, it's nothing like a good watch party, man. Especially when you have a whole country being represented in a sporting event. That's going to be the case with soccer, the most popular sport globally. So, yeah, I expect Gay Street to be rocking and rolling, man. I expect you to be out there, Joshua Ward, until all, you know, times of the night tonight.
0: Yeah, 8 o'clock's early, right? The evening's just getting started when they kick off tonight.
2: Yeah, it's gonna be fun down there in Gay Street, Market Square. So y'all have a good time. Be careful. And, man.
0: Yeah, make good decisions. It's still a Monday, by the way. Tuesday comes tomorrow morning.
2: Yeah, but how many opportunities do you have for the USA to win deep with the World Cup? So, man, you gotta make it count tonight.
0: We got the round of 16. That's tonight. Then after they win the round of 8, they'll advance from that to the round of 4. That's the semis. And then, of course, the World Cup final. So,
2: no, you said it right the first time.
0: The World Cup.
2: The World Cup finals. Yeah, you said it right the first time.
0: Hey, we could rename.
2: I'm with that. I'm with that 100%, man.
0: I might need to bring that to the Ward House. But, yeah, so 4 more matches to go for the United States men's national team in the World Cup.
2: Got to bring that intensity that they have the entire time. And that's been, sounds like for Mr. Murphy, that's been the difference.
0: Balogun is back. He has been their top goal scorer. And he's in that one name territory, Messi, Mbappe, Balogun.
2: I wonder how aggressive he will be. Like, how careful will he be, considering that he got himself, you know, a red card and not being able to finish out the match and then suspend it when he really didn't mean it. Like, it was an accident. So does that affect how aggressive he plays today?
0: That's a good question. We'll come back. It'll be something to watch tonight. We have one segment to go on today's show. We have some tickets to give away. We have qualifiers to draw with the big ticket, and we'll do that in our final segment coming up. With Jason Swain of VFL and former Tennessee wide receiver, I'm Josh Ward. We are at Big Kuna Wings.
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15: A better life with Dr. Sanjay Gupta.
16: By age 35, two-thirds of American men will experience some degree of noticeable hair loss. And by age 50, about 85% of men will have significantly thinning hair. That's according to the American Hair Loss Association. Now, one dermatologist explained that hair loss can either be genetic or it can be triggered by stress, illness, surgery, medications, major life events. No matter the cause, a lot of men, understandably, are frustrated by hair loss because it seems like a loss of control. You can take great care of your scalp by all sorts of expensive lotions and potions, but that might not matter. There are some tried and true medications that might work, like minoxidil or finasteride. But another solution is just shaving it off. And I've heard more and more how liberating this can be for a lot of guys. That's the ultimate control of their appearance. I'm Dr. Sanjay Gupta, helping you live a better life.
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0: This is Josh and Swain. Thank you for being with us today. Our final segment of today's show. We've had a great time here at Big Kahuna Wings in Maryville. Love Big Kahuna. 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Big thanks to Big Kahuna here in Maryville for hosting us. We're going to draw two qualifiers with the big ticket coming up in just a few minutes. Right now, how about we give away a pair of tickets to caller number three at 656 wins. You'll get a pair of tickets to the Fanboy Expo coming to town at the Knoxville Convention Center this upcoming weekend. 656 wins to win a pair of guest list passes to the Fanboy Expo. 656 wins as we're getting ready for a huge weekend coming up here in Knoxville. Be listening this week for your chance to win those tickets to the Fanboy Expo.
1: Got those tickets, you got
0: big tickets.
1: Big ticket tickets.
0: Yeah, we'll have six winners, by the way. So six different winners for season ticket packages with the big ticket for Tennessee football, men's basketball, Lady Vols basketball, baseball, and softball. You can see them in their brand new uniforms this year.
1: They're sweet, man.
0: At each and every home game, and the Knoxville Ice Bears included in the big ticket.
1: Yeah, just looking at some of the detail that was released by Tennessee inside the collar. You have the I will give my all message. Also, the power T on the front, the top center of the collar. There's the white power T inside of an orange circle, and then the number font. They made an adjustment to the number font from the move from Nike. And so that block athletic number is familiar with Tennessee's rich football history. So UT football tweeted this out a couple minutes ago.
0: We give them credit all the time, but it's always worth repeating as well. The media team at UT, they're on it. This is their week. This is when they shine with rollouts like this. So Tennessee's at it again.
1: And it continues the rest of the week. So you have the white release. You have the gray series that will come out as well. So Tennessee, like you just mentioned, man, the marketing department, the creative team continues to do a great job.
0: 16 days until David Gabriel George's announcement. So, Swain, tomorrow when we hop on the air, it'll be 15 days.
1: We doing this?
0: Yes, we are.
1: The whole two weeks?
0: Yeah.
1: We're doing a football Tennessee countdown, and then we're doing a David Gabriel George's countdown.
0: And a Labor Day festival with Big Kahuna Wings. So we have 61 days until Tennessee football. We have 62 days until Wings Galore. And 16 days until DGG from Baylor School announces between Tennessee and Ohio State. And I'm also told Ole Miss on the list.
1: Josh, I'm not trying to put any pressure on this young man. But I'm going to say this. If we're doing this countdown,
0: yeah,
1: he better pick Tennessee. I ain't trying to put any pressure on him.
0: You're not trying to count down to the Buckeyes.
1: I'm just saying, man, he better be picking Tennessee.
0: Okay.
1: Or I'm going to be sad. I mean, what else can I be? Tennessee has had success at running back in the last 5 years. I don't think that's going to change. But it would be helpful to have a player of his stature. I did hear another comp. They comped him to Judkins, the former Ohio State running back. I think that's a pretty good comp, man. Just runs very violent. I like the Josh Jacobs comp when Josh Jacobs played for the red team down south.
0: Or how about the Raiders?
1: He was really good. Yeah, I liked it when he played with the Raiders. Like, just a real violent runner with breakaway speed.
0: So, DGG countdown. And you're right. Tennessee's going to run the football well with anybody, but they could run it better with David Gabriel George. I remember Johnny Long saying, I was a better strength coach the day Jamal Lewis stepped on campus. Derek Owings, very good strength coach.
1: Yeah, it makes everybody look better.
0: Derek Owings' record will look better if he's instructing David Gabriel Georges in the locker room. So 2 weeks from Wednesday, his scheduled announcement, July 22nd. Before we draw two qualifiers with the big ticket, let's quickly hit today's power poll.
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0: The weekend behind us, with a big week coming up, a big game tonight, U.S. Men's National Team against Belgium. Swain, I went ahead and put the U.S. on the winner's list, and here's why.
1: Calling your shot?
0: I saw it said, and I think it might be true. Maybe this means the U.S. has arrived, that they've gotten a favorable, somewhat questionable ruling from FIFA. Those are typically reserved for the Ronaldos, the Spains, the Italys and Frances of the world. Perhaps the U.S. men's national team with Balogun, a rising star, in that world as well.
1: So you're saying no matter what happens tonight, we already won because of the ruling, right? Is that how you plan it?
0: This will be subject to appeal.
1: All right. Well,
0: if Belgium is victorious and advances tonight. Joey Chestnut got it done again. He wins the hot dog eating contest over the weekend.
1: He's an animal.
0: Joey Chestnut and Erling Haaland, they are inevitable, I would say.
1: Great. Is he the greatest athlete of all time? The championships would say he is.
0: Yeah, who's your GOAT Mount Rushmore? You got, I would say, Phelps, Serena, Messi, Chestnut. How about that? For your GOAT Rushmore.
1: Man, you are picking the wrong time to drop that.
0: It's up for debate. We have more shows before football season begins, so we can fill some time. Chris Goddard with his win at the John Deere Classic. We were talking to Matt Buehler as well about the great story of Goddard, the opportunity he got previously at the John Deere, now 5 PGA victories, including this past weekend. And then they still have more winning to do, but in that environment, in Mexico City, down a man a lot of the second half, England last night was a wild scene. Some losers from the weekend, Kirk Risa. He's in some trouble. Former college basketball player.
1: Former Kentucky Wildcat?
0: Former Kentucky Wildcat.
1: That's not fair.
0: No, it isn't.
1: That's not fair.
0: He's a former Arizona Wildcat, Kentucky Wildcat.
1: He's a former Arizona Wildcat, but I don't know if he even played that much for Kentucky.
0: Yep. West Virginia Mountaineer.
1: Oh, yeah, that's right. Yep. That's right.
0: Country Road's going to lead down the wrong path for Kirk Risa.
1: Yeah.
0: Marcellus Wiley.
1: Oh, boy. This is terrible.
0: And then also the Mets losing the series to the Braves.
1: Gosh.
0: And then today they post, hey, we've got reduced pricing on the rest of our games for this season.
1: Don't rub it in, Josh.
0: Take the opportunity when it's granted.
1: Be a good sport. Be a good sport.
0: Hey. Games are played. Results are given.
1: Biggest sport, man.
0: That is the Power Poll, our top winners and losers from this past weekend. As we wrap up today's show, Jared is drawing two qualifiers right here at Big Kuna Wings for the big ticket, which is presented by Food City, Certified Angus Beef, and Low T Center. Qualifier number one, congratulations to Jeff Hutchison of Maryville. And qualifier number two, Jim, I think, Snyder of Maryville. So Jeff and Jim, our latest qualifiers with the big ticket.
1: We'll roll with it.
0: With today's show, produced by Joel, engineered by Jared, hosted by Jason and Josh. It's a big J show.
1: It is a big J show. Jim and Jeff, congratulations.
0: Thanks to Big Kuna Wings for hosting. Coverage continues. Tyler Ivan's on site. Halloran Hilton Hill is on site this afternoon as well.
1: I'm going to get my autograph.
0: The celebs are reserved for the afternoon.
1: I got to get an autograph, man, today.
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13: A colleague of mine went to a meeting of the primetime seniors the other week.
3: There are programs like this all over the country for people in their 60s, 70s, 80s, and beyond to stay active. It's not just something to keep older folks busy. It helps to keep their bodies in shape and their brains sharp. Showing up with a good attitude is a must, and research shows that having the right mindset actually does lead to better physical aging. So if you need some suggestions to boost your positivity, experts we talked to recommended focusing on goals, which can boost your confidence. Practice gratitude, they said. One of the seniors my colleague met told her that just waking up in the morning is, quote, better than the alternative. That's true. Focus on the things you can control. Diet and exercise, and very importantly, surround yourself with positive people, because that can be contagious. I'm Dr. Sanjay Gupta, helping you live a better life.
13: 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Tonight in the World Cup, the U.S. men's national team will play Belgium. To me, for the U.S., all eyes should be on Christian Pulisic. He's been good to this point of the tournament, but to move on in the tourney, the U.S. needs more from our best player. I'm Chris Black.
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17: Hey!

a 4.8 ERA. Chase Briscoe wins his first career race on a mile-and-a-half track as he wins the Eero 400 in Chicagoland yesterday. He beat Christopher Bell, who made a run near the end by 0.3 seconds. Chase Briscoe winning, Christopher Bell's second. Denny Hamlin makes it a three-car Joe Gibbs sweep at Chicagoland yesterday. William Byron, Alex Bowman, Bubba Wallace, Ryan Blaney, Ty Gibbs, Corey Heim, and Riley Herbst round out the top 10. Denny Hamlin now with a pretty secure lead right now anyway in the point standings. He has surpassed Tyler Reddick, is now 44 points ahead of Reddick. Ryan Blaney, Ty Gibbs, Chase Elliott, Kyle Larson, Chris Buescher, yesterday's winner Chase Briscoe, Carson Hocevar, and Christopher Bell rounding out the top 10 with Daniel Suarez, William Byron, Bubba Wallace, Shane Van Gisbergen, Austin Cindric, and Eric Jones, the last six. That's your Monday Sports Monster Updates. I'm Bill Meade.

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6: This evening, a chance for scattered showers and storms continues. Otherwise, mostly cloudy with a low of 67 degrees. For your Tuesday, partly sunny, but we do have a scattered shower and storm chance and a chance for AM fog, a high of 87 degrees. Tuesday night, partly cloudy with rain continuing and a low of 68. Moving into Wednesday, still going to be seeing some scattered showers and storm potential out there. Mostly sunny otherwise with a high of 89 degrees. For Storm Team 11, I'm meteorologist Hannah George.
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9: Well, good afternoon and welcome in. Hope everybody had a really nice 4th of July weekend and celebrated our great country's anniversary, 250th birthday. Hope everybody stood out and talked and let everybody know how proud you are to be an American and look forward to the next however long this country is in existence, hopefully at least 250 more years. Anyway, welcome in to this edition as we kick off another week here on the program. Hard to believe, but we will actually be beginning. Of course, Jacob does this in the mornings, and it was something that was started by Bobby Rader a few years ago, but we are going to be starting our monster, our morning monster media days at the area high schools beginning this Friday. Jacob will be at Greenville High School. That's beginning this Friday. So, wow, that's hard to believe. But that'll be beginning on Friday, our Monster Media Day, morning Monster Media Day broadcasts here on the Monster. And so Jake will be talking. I mean, we've got, Friday this week, Thursday and Friday of next week. I think Monday, Wednesday, Thursday, Friday of the third week. And then the last week of July, I believe we have all 5 days. He's going to be talking to coaches and players and talking athletics, high school athletics, not just football, but it is, of course, getting ready for the startup of football practice for, believe it or not, the 2026 season. Anyway, welcome in. Couple of things. I'm going to try to get to something today that Brent Hubbs and the folks at VolQuest have come up with. And talking about a super division of college football. Now, it's going to be kind of lengthy, but this is something. What have I been talking about in this program now for the better part of 3 or 4 years? The foreseeable future of college football, where you're going to see, I think at some point, I don't know if it'll be the entire Power Four conferences, but certainly a lot of them, breaking away and forming their own division of football and leaving what is right now the group of six to stay on their own as an FBS, as the FBS. But anyway, we'll try to touch on that a little bit later on. And also, a great piece by Ari Wasserman to give you an idea of just where we're at in college athletics and why Texas A&M right now could be the huge leader in what is going to be happening later on in, well, I don't even know, you know what could be happening later on in college athletics. We'll try to touch on all that. The All-Stars have been announced. Of course, the All-Star game is a week from tomorrow in Philadelphia. We'll run over the starting lineups and the rosters for the All-Star game in Philadelphia next Tuesday night, a week from tomorrow. NASCAR Chase Briscoe, and man, I was pulling for him there at the end. I was hoping he could finally get a win on the mile and a half tracks, and he finally got him one. First one after 42 attempts. I mean, think about what he did on the road course in Sonoma last weekend. So that was another reason why I was pulling for him. We'll talk about that and also run down the current point standings. And by the way, I'm going to make a little bit of a prediction a little bit later concerning the Cup Series. But, of course, the big story today is the fact that the World Cup, the U.S., will be playing tonight against Belgium. And, of course, all the controversy about what is going on with the controversy surrounding the red card. You know, we talked about this when it happened. And the fact that, well, the soccer, the Belgium team is not real happy. Not real happy, and in a roundabout way, you can see why. The fact that you had Balogun. For Darren Balogun was given a red card for stepping on the foot of a Bosnian player. It was inadvertent. There was no doubt it was inadvertent, but the official, whose name was Klaus, gave him, after review, after the VAR, after the review, went ahead and gave him a red card. Of course, everybody was going, well, wait a minute. That there's no way that was intentional. And of course, the red card has, the bottom line is, it's not supposed to be overturned by FIFA once a red card is issued. Then the story came out that this official in his native Argentina, No, I'm sorry, Brazil. Brazil had been under some allegations of match fixing. And that sort of had people scratching their head. Well, yesterday, FIFA has announced that Balogun will be allowed to play tonight against Belgium. And, of course, now Belgium is all up in arms. And so we'll see what happens tonight. The U.S. now all of a sudden is the bad guys, as we usually are in the rest of the world, because FIFA bent to the whims of the president, who he's wanting to see the U.S. do well. We're all wanting to see the U.S. do well. Well, not all of us, but most of us, we'll put it that way. And he said, look, he's good friends with the FIFA president. Just investigate this. And that's what happened. This wasn't, and you had some other soccer officials saying the same thing. And so they checked it out again. And the bottom line is, I think this official's background added a little bit to FIFA deciding to allow Balogun to play tonight. So we'll see what happens. If the U.S. wins, they will advance to the quarterfinals, the round of eight. They've only done it one time. That was back in 2002. They got to the group of the round of eight. And, if you want to get technical, they got to the semifinals in 1930, but that was a little bit different animal than what we've got today. Matter of fact, you might recall that there was a streak there where the U.S. for 36 years didn't even qualify for the World Cup. From 1954, they didn't qualify again until 1950, they didn't qualify again until 1990. So 40 years that they didn't even qualify for the World Cup. But they're trying to do something that only the 2002 soccer team did, and that is get to the round of eight, where they would play, if they were to win, the winner of the game that is currently going on. They're in the 21st minute, and Portugal and España. Spain are scoreless in the 21st minute, this game being played down in Dallas. And you know this has got to be a rivalry game, right? I mean, come on. They're right there together geographically. They're right there on that same peninsula. Spain, of course, Portugal is like the Rhode Island of the Iberian Peninsula, right? But anyway, Portugal and Spain playing in the round of 16 as we start to whittle this down. Of course, France and Morocco both won. I don't know if Morocco was, I guess they were a slight favorite. I don't think they were favored by three goals. But anyway, France and Morocco both won on Saturday, so they will play each other in the first quarterfinal on Thursday. Then if the U.S. wins, they would play again on Friday afternoon in the second quarterfinal, and then the other two quarterfinals are scheduled for Saturday. Norway will play England in the first one, and then we will have the other two, or that matchup, determined tomorrow with the last two round of 16 games tomorrow. The first one will be Argentina taking on Egypt. And then Switzerland will play Colombia. Now, we almost saw, I mean, I was sitting there watching this, and like I said, I haven't watched a lot of it, but I'm trying to get into it. But, Argentina was a huge, I mean huge, favorite against Cape Verde. It's kind of interesting. They were showing a stat. There's something like 40 million people in Argentina and only like 900,000 Cape Verde. So Cape Verde was a monster underdog. And Argentina went ahead 1-1. They went ahead and then Cape Verde tied it. Argentina went ahead 2-1. Cape Verde tied it. They ended up going overtime. And in the second half of the overtime, Argentina scores to win 3-2. And I felt so bad for the Cape Verde team because they had given it their all trying to pull what may be considered, or maybe would have been considered the biggest upset in World Cup history had they been able to pull it off. They just couldn't quite. Argentina will play Egypt, who beat Australia, and then Switzerland and Colombia. By the time we get to tomorrow night, we will have it down to the Elite Eight, the quarterfinals of the World Cup. I guess right now, the biggest upset in this knockout round. I think there's three really big upsets. Paraguay beating Germany, and they did it on penalty kicks. Morocco beating the Netherlands, and they did it on penalty kicks. But also Norway beating Brazil yesterday. Norway beats Brazil. They said this is the first time since, it's been a long time, so I want to say 90, that Brazil hasn't made it at least to the quarterfinals. So that was a big upset, and now Norway will play England in the first Saturday game. Of course, England beating Mexico last night, 3-2. And, of course, some people claiming that was an upset because Mexico had been so dominant in Mexico City at Azteca Stadium, but England's pretty good. They're pretty good. Matter of fact, I think a lot of people are expecting England, Argentina, France, and, well, who knows? But I think a lot of people are expecting Spain, but they've got to beat Portugal first and then potentially have to get past the USA team, of course, who has to get by Belgium. This evening, I was looking to see. Let me see if I can see who's favored. Believe it or not, the U.S. is a slight, very, very slight favorite. The U.S. is a plus 155, while Belgium is a plus 184. So USA, a very, very slim favorite in that game this evening. So we'll see if the U.S. can do something they haven't done in 24 years, and that is get to the round of eight. All right. Like I said, we'll talk some NASCAR, some Major League Baseball, some college football today. Kind of a laid back kind of a weekend, you know, except for the World Cup, certainly. So anyway, we'll get to all that. And the very latest, NASCAR, of course, also having their in-season challenge. We'll get you caught up to date on how that looks, as well as work our way through this edition of the program. So stay with us. We will be back with more of the program. No score, by the way, in the 28th minute now in Dallas. No score between Spain and Portugal.
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6: This evening, a chance for scattered showers and storms continues, otherwise mostly cloudy with a low of 67 degrees. For your Tuesday, partly sunny, but we do have a scattered shower and storm chance and a chance for AM fog, a high of 87 degrees. Tuesday night, partly cloudy with rain continuing and a low of 68. Moving into Wednesday, still going to be seeing some scattered showers and storm potential out there, mostly sunny otherwise with a high of 89 degrees. For Storm Team 11, I'm meteorologist Hannah George.
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0: Back here in the program for this Monday as we're with you till 6 o'clock. Westwood One Sports takes you through the nighttime hours all the way to tomorrow morning, and that'll be a Tuesday edition of the Morning Monster, and that will include Bud joining in with Jacob to take you through the morning hours. They are in the 34th minute, no score between Spain and Portugal. The winner will advance on to play against the winner of tonight's second game between the United States and Belgium. That game will be played Friday at 3 o'clock, and I believe it's in Los Angeles. Friday at 3 o'clock in Los Angeles, if I'm not mistaken. Of course, we've already got two of the quarterfinal matchups determined. France will play Morocco. That'll be on Thursday. And then Norway will play England on Saturday. So we're whittling it down, the World Cup. And the championship game, of course, will be played on the 19th, Sunday, July 19th at 3 o'clock in New York. So there you go, and there you have it. All right, speaking of brackets, by the way, we have now got through the first two rounds of the NASCAR In-Season Challenge. This is a bracket that they this is the second year that they have done this in NASCAR, and this is where they've taken the top 32 in the points and have seeded them 1 through 32, and now have little mini races within the races. Of course, as you know, Chase Briscoe won the race yesterday, so he beat out Ty Gibbs. Now, Ty Gibbs was the defending champion of the NASCAR In-Season Challenge, and Ty Gibbs finished 8th. Just so happens Chase Briscoe finished 1st, but taking a look at who has moved on, here's what's interesting. Last year, Ty Dillon was seated 32nd, and Denny Hamlin was seated 1st, right? And so they were matched up this time around as well. Denny Hamlin was the 2 seed, Ty Dillon the 31st seed, and Hamlin won. But the 32nd seed this year has been Alex Bowman. And all he did was, well, at Sonoma last weekend, he beat Tyler Reddick. Bowman finished 10th, Reddick 36th. And Bowman does it again yesterday. He finishes 5th. Remember something. The last time they were at Chicagoland in 2019, Bowman won the last race there. So he finished 5th, while Austin Cindric finished 13th. So Bowman, the 32nd seed, it's the second straight year that the 32nd seed has advanced. Matter of fact, got all the way to the championship last year, and Bowman's got a pretty good chance. Gilliland was matched up with Hosovar yesterday, and Todd Gilliland, finished 16th, while Carson Hosovar finished 22nd. So that means in Atlanta this coming weekend, either the 32nd dead last seed or the 25th seed is going to get to the semifinals at North Wilkesboro. Briscoe, of course, won the race. He knocked off Ty Gibbs. And now he will be paired against Chase Elliott, who knocked off Michael McDowell yesterday. So that upper bracket in Atlanta will be Alex Bowman taking on Todd Gilliland, and Chase Briscoe taking on Chase Elliott. Now, in the bottom bracket, Denny Hamlin finished 3rd yesterday. He beat out Eric Jones. Christopher Bell finished 2nd. He beat out Chris Buescher. William Byron, 4th, while Kyle Larson lost control of his car in the 4th turn at one point and ended up in the grass. Finished 34th, so Byron advances, and also advancing will be Blaney, Ryan Blaney. He finished 7th and beat out Shane Van Gisbergen. So the bottom bracket in the semi or in the quarterfinals is Denny Hamlin versus Christopher Bell, a couple of teammates there, and then William Byron taking on Ryan Blaney. So those are your four quarterfinal matchups going to Atlanta. Alex Bowman versus Todd Gilliland. Chase Briscoe versus Chase Elliott. Denny Hamlin versus Christopher Bell. And William Byron versus Ryan Blaney. And what's interesting is you have got three of the top four seeds making it to the quarterfinals. The only one that didn't was the number one seed, Tyler Reddick, who got beat out last weekend in Sonoma. But you have got, other than the matchup between Bowman and Gilliland, which is the 32nd seed Bowman and the 25th seed Gilliland, everything else is pretty, well, you know, you got Briscoe's that was the 12th seed. Elliott was the 4th seed. Hamlin was the 2 seed, Christopher Bell the 10 seed going into this thing, William Byron an 11 seed, and Blaney a 3 seed. So you've got 2, 3, 4, and 10, 11, and 12 getting to the quarters, and then you got the oddball matchup between Bowman and Gilliland. But that's heading now to Atlanta, and of course, as we work our way a little bit further into the week, we'll give you an idea who has the best average finishes in Atlanta the last few races down there, to give you an idea of who maybe could advance in the in-season challenge. So we will see. All right, they're in the 40th minute in Dallas. Portugal and Spain are scoreless, but boy, Portugal came within a whisper of getting a goal by Ronaldo. But it was a great effort by the goalie, who was really completely out of the play, and he was able to come back and make the save to keep the game scoreless, or Portugal would have been on the board. But again, 41st minute, we've had the hydration break. So we're going to see, you know, probably about 5 or 6 minutes at a time at the end of the first half here. But Spain and Portugal, you know, this has to be a big rivalry game. But the U.S. and Belgium, I'm sure, watching this. But again, the big story tonight for the U.S. is the fact that Falerin Balogun will get to play tonight after receiving a red card in the game against Bosnia. And a lot of people are kind of perturbed about this. But if you saw the play, you knew there should have been a red card anyway. You know, I do believe FIFA is doing this in a roundabout way because, you know, there's that sidebar to this official that gave Balogun the red card, the fact that he was charged with match fixing or game fixing in his native Brazil, and, of course, was not found guilty because there was never any proof that he took any money or did anything out of the ordinary. But it's kind of interesting. There obviously was allegations against that official. And, but FIFA, that's the other thing about this. If FIFA was so sure about this official's credentials and reliability, why are they not backing him up in this call? But I believe realistically, I think, you know, the president got involved, some other government officials got involved, and basically said, you need to review this. And they did. And I believe anybody that saw it knows it was not any intentional. It wasn't any intention there. But it was gruesome. I mean, the Bosnian player really suffered a severe twist of the ankle. I mean, he got his ankle stepped on and his foot. But actually, the American player's foot came down the back of his calf before stepping on his foot. But if that was intentional, that was one heck of an athletic play by Balogun, if that was intentional. So anyway, I can see it now. That will be the storyline moving forward. And here's the other thing that you need to keep track of. I'm going to anyway. I'll be watching it, plus Braves baseball and some other things. But it'll be interesting to see how Balogun plays. How aggressive will he be? Because it's not going to surprise me that FIFA, the officials, are going to be watching him a little bit more closely than they are some of the other players. So if you're Balogun tonight, you might want to, if you're going to be aggressive, be kind of, don't make it obvious. So we'll see what happens. But the U.S. trying, as we said, to get to the round of eight for only the second time. Of course, they made it to the semifinals in 1930, but the format was a little bit different than it is now. But it was interesting. I was doing the research today just to see, and the U.S. has made it to the knockout round of the World Cup. And really, there was three World Cups before World War II. 1930, 34, and then, of course, then 38, then 39 is when Germany invaded Poland and started World War II. So the World Cup did not come back until 1950. They've added 6 minutes, by the way, of added time. Until 1950, and that's when I think you'd look at the history of the World Cup in earnest is from 1950 on. And that's when they started basically group play. From 1950, the U.S. was in the 1950 World Cup, but they didn't get out of group play. After that, they didn't even participate. They didn't even qualify for the World Cup until 1990. And they didn't get out of group play in 1990. They got to their first legitimate, because I look at 1950 moving and on as the legitimate World Cup. They made it to the knockout round in 94, 2002, 2010, 2014, and 2022. And now 2026, they've made it to the knockout round. So, since 1990, they've made it to the knockout round, or what I call the bracket round, six times. Six times. They have made it those six times in the last 32 years since 2004. Since 1994. And then in 2002 is when they made it to the group of eight. And it was interesting, in 2018, the U.S. didn't even qualify for the World Cup. But we'll see what happens tonight, trying to become only the second U.S. World Cup team to get to the round of eight, the quarterfinals. And they did that back in 2002. All right, they have added 6 minutes of added time to the first half of Spain and Portugal. And no score still. And, I'm really trying to get into this. I really am. I'm trying sincerely to get into it. But there's just certain nuances of this game that, I'm sorry, I mean, it's... You know, I want to know the score, and there's been some, you know, I was watching the Mexico-England game last night, and it was, you know, my goodness, you had three goals scored in like 5 minutes, which was pretty interesting. And I love these officials. Their facial expressions and the way they demand players to do certain things is really entertaining. But there's just some things about the sport that, to me, a little tweaking would help. But anyway, what am I saying? This is a sport that's been around forever, and it's the world's most popular sport, just not with me. But I'm watching it. I'm just trying to get into it. And now that we've gotten into bracket play where you get to the games that really, really mean something, it has become a little bit more interesting. But the U.S. and Belgium tonight in Seattle at 8 o'clock. All right, the All-Star Game in Philadelphia a week from tomorrow night. We're going to take a look at the starters. Well, there are some that won't be starting. Because of you can probably hear the lawn mowing going out here. Because of injury or something of that nature. So we'll try to run over that, but also some of the reserves and who have made the pitching staffs for the All-Star game. And also, the Braves, surprisingly enough, I was surprised by this, have got five representatives, which is kind of surprising to me, but it's also a team that right now is struggling mightily. And of course, yesterday, it's interesting. I was watching, I was watching the Braves. Goff. I was flipping around and watching the Twilight Zone marathon that was going on. But, you know, I was just flipping around, watching a little bit of everything, like I usually do on the weekends. And flipped over, and the Braves, you know, they fell behind early, came back. And so they're going into the ninth inning. And it was 5-3 Mets. 5-3 Mets. And so I'm sitting here, and the Braves are still in this thing. And then all of a sudden, the Mets score five runs. And now it's 10-3 going into the bottom of the ninth. What do the Braves do? They score six runs, including a grand slam by Drake Baldwin, and eventually lose the game 10-9. And the thing was, once it became 10-3, I cut it off, and then I see scrolling across final score 10-9. I'm going, you have got to be kidding me. So anyway, interesting day. All right, we got to take a break. They're approaching halftime in Dallas. No score. Now it is halftime. Portugal and Spain, no score. And we'll be back on the other side. 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
16: 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Erling Haaland and the Norwegians sent Brazil to an early exit, and the nightcap between Mexico and England was a wild one as England survived with a man down after a red card with a penalty kick from Harry Kane to become the first team to beat Mexico in the World Cup at Azteca Stadium. I'm Adam Abdallah.
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19: This evening, a chance for scattered showers and storms continues, otherwise mostly cloudy with a low of 67 degrees. For your Tuesday, partly sunny, but we do have a scattered shower and storm chance and a chance for AM fog, a high of 87 degrees. Tuesday night, partly cloudy with rain continuing and a low of 68. Moving into Wednesday, still going to be seeing some scattered showers and storm potential out there, mostly sunny otherwise with a high of 89 degrees. For Storm Team 11, I'm meteorologist Hannah George.
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1: Good Monday afternoon. This is your Sports Monster Updates. I'm Bill Meade. Back in action tonight as they take on Belgium in the round of 16 at the World Cup in Seattle tonight, 8 o'clock kickoff. Follerin Balogun, who was given a red card against Bosnia and was supposed to be serving a one-game suspension tonight, was cleared to play yesterday by the federation that oversees the World Cup, FIFA. If you'll hang around, we get back to the show. I'm going to tell you a story that you're not hearing anything about, absolutely nothing about, ironically enough. But we'll get to that when we return to the show. Anyway, 8 o'clock tonight, USA and Belgium. The U.S. trying to do something they've only done one other time back in 2002. That is make it to the quarterfinals of the World Cup. The other game going on in Dallas is at the half. Portugal and Spain, two old rivals, scoreless at halftime in Dallas. Major League Baseball, one afternoon game on this Monday afternoon. It's in Kansas City, and they're halfway through, middle of the fifth. The homestanding Royals clobbering the visiting Phillies 9-1. Meanwhile, the Atlanta Braves will wrap up their four-game set with the New York Mets trying to gain a split for the win tonight. Ronaldo Lopez goes for the Braves. He's 4-1 with a 3.31 ERA. Freddie Peralta goes for the Metropolitans. 5-7 on the year, a 4.81 ERA. Chase Briscoe won his first career race on a mile-and-a-half track after 42 tries yesterday as he hung on to beat Christopher Bell to the finish line in Chicagoland. Denny Hamlin finished third to make it a 1-2-3 finish for Joe Gibbs' teammates. William Byron finished fourth, followed by Alex Bowman, Bubba Wallace, Ryan Blaney, Ty Gibbs, Corey Heim, and Ronnie Herbst rounding out the top 10. Hamlin, your points leader, 44 ahead of Tyler Reddick. Ryan Blaney is 113 back, followed by Ty Gibbs, Chase Elliott, Kyle Larson, Chris Buescher, Chase Briscoe, Carson Hocevar, and Christopher Bell rounding out the top 10, with Daniel Suarez, William Byron, Bubba Wallace, Shane Van Gisbergen, Austin Cindric, and Eric Jones, the final six of the top 16. And five Atlanta Braves have made the National League All-Star team. Two starters, Drake Baldwin at catcher and Ozzie Albies at second base. Matt Olson, the first baseman, made it as a reserve. And starting pitcher Chris Sale and closer Raisel Iglesias made the pitching staffs for the National League. That's your Sports Monster Updates on this Monday. I'm Bill Meade.

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9: For more than a decade, the Environmental Working Group has put out a list of the so-called Dirty Dozen. These are the non-organic produce contaminated with the highest levels of pesticides. Well, this year, spinach topped the list, followed by kale, collard, mustard greens, strawberries, grapes, nectarines, peaches, cherries, apples, blackberries, pears, potatoes, and blueberries. Now, all these fruits and vegetables are part of a healthy diet, so no one is saying you shouldn't eat them. Point is, though, you could consider buying these items organic if and when you can, and then taking extra care when you wash them. The FDA recommends rinsing all fruits and vegetables, even the ones that are organic, under running water that is slightly warmer than room temperature. Don't use soap, bleach, or any fancy produce washes. I'm Dr. Sanjay Gupta, helping you live a better life.
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12: Storms continues, otherwise mostly cloudy with low of 67 degrees. For your Tuesday, partly sunny, but we do have a scattered shower and storm chance and a chance for AM fog, a high of 87 degrees. Tuesday night, partly cloudy with rain continuing and a low of 68. Moving into Wednesday, still going to be seeing some scattered showers and storm potential out there, mostly sunny otherwise with a high of 89 degrees. For
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1: And welcome back into the program with you till 6 o'clock. 6 o'clock, Westwood One Sports to take you through the evening hours. I'm sure they'll keep you up to date of the U.S. and Belgium. We're going to give you an update on that because there's something that is not being said in regards to this. And Belgium's going off the deep end. Their coach has already said that because of this, all further action remains open. I don't know if that means legal or how you take that. All further action remains open. I don't know if you take that as, well, we're going to continue to try to get this overturned before the game, or if he's making a threat of what's going to happen on the field tonight. I don't know. But there's something that you got to know that has not been talked about. Everybody is blasting the U.S. Everybody is blasting the president for standing up for our country and saying, you know what, that was a really bad call. And I think anybody who saw it should knows it was a bad call and should be appreciative that it has been overturned, that Bulligan will get to play tonight. But there's another sidebar to this. There's another part of this that you have not, may not have heard. For those that don't know, Bulligan was given the red card in the game against Bosnia back on Wednesday, 64th minute. So you're roughly two-thirds of the way through the game. During the play, first of all, during the play, you got to also realize, and you can watch the replay, I guarantee they got it on YouTube or wherever you want to watch it. But during the play in question, a Bosnian player came up and contacted Bulligan from behind, and then Bulligan raised and extended his leg while trying to play the ball and inadvertently raked his foot down the calf of the Bosnian player and then got a hold of his ankle area and twisted his ankle really severely. Okay? It was then reviewed by the Brazilian referee, Rafael Klaus. Now, this is the Rafael Klaus that is alleged or was alleged by Brazilian Football Federation to have thrown games, to have been fixing games while officiating them in Brazil. There was never any physical proof of bribes or anything of that nature, so he got off, all right? He was found innocent. So FIFA still maintains him as an official. Now, here's the deal that you're not hearing anything about that needs to be brought up. And this is another example of Rafael Klaus's officiating may not be on the up and up. He was directed to review the incident via the video assistant replay. That's VAR, for those that don't know. Now, while FIFA rules, because everybody's talking about, well, FIFA rules so you can't take away a red card, and blah, blah, blah. FIFA rules allow for video review to be used to assess the severity of a penalty. Disciplinary codes dictate that the reviewing, however, official watch the replay at normal speed. Now, here's something else you got to remember. When it occurred, there wasn't even a yellow card given. So let me run back by again. When this is being reviewed, it has to be reviewed at normal speed, especially when there has been no foul or yellow card given. Guess what? Klaus, however, reviewed Bulligan's movement on the play using slow motion and still images. This is strictly forbidden by FIFA, given that there was no call No yellow card, no penalty called on the field. Now, that being said, you have not heard a word about that, have you? Belgium hasn't said, well, you know what, the guy did watch him in slow motion and looked at still images, and that's strictly forbidden. No, you're not hearing that from Belgium. Matter of fact, FIFA, under Article 27, says that the judicial body may decide to fully or partially suspend the implementation of a disciplinary measure if the person benefiting from a suspended sanction commits another infringement, though, of a similar nature and gravity during the probationary period, the suspension shall be revoked. Okay, that's fine. This is sort of like Jeffrey Kessler 2 weeks ago when the NFL decided they weren't going to have a supplemental draft, and he spoke unknowingly saying, that's a violation of the CBA. And then we found out, you know what? No, it wasn't. It wasn't a violation of the CBA. And now we're hearing, well, you know, you can't, once a red card, there's no way a red card is taken away. There's no way it's just, I plainly just said, in Article 27 of the FIFA rules, the judicial body may decide to fully or partially suspend the implementation of a disciplinary measure. So yes, guess what? FIFA can do it. Now, here's the other side of this. If FIFA is going to allow Bolligan to play, which they are, and rightfully so, guys, it's rightfully so. It was a ridiculous call. But then you find out that this Rafael Klaus, who faced charges 2 years ago of match fixing, of fixing matches in the Brazilian league, but wasn't found guilty because there wasn't any evidence found of bribery or anything of that nature. But this is the official. He did something that is strictly forbidden by FIFA. He watched the replay of this so-called foul in slow motion and on still images. That is strictly forbidden. You are to watch the replay at normal speed. So you know what? You know, a lot of people say two wrongs don't make a right. Well, this is one time two wrongs do make a right. So all these people, all these Belgian coaches and all these other individuals and even Americans who don't want to see the U.S. succeed are going to be complaining about this. I just gave you proof that the ruling on Bolligan was the right ruling. One, because we all know if you saw it, it wasn't intentional. And two, it was reviewed by the official in slow motion and with still images, something that is strictly forbidden by FIFA. So I don't have a problem in the world that Bolligan's playing tonight. None whatsoever. I'm not embarrassed. There'll be some Americans say, oh, I was so embarrassed because they allowed him to play, and now everybody's going to think, you know, and President Trump, how dare he get involved? No, give me a break about all this. It's all, it should have never been a red card to begin with. And now Belgium is threatening, and I, like I said, I don't know what this statement is by Belgium, that all further actions will remain open. Now, does that mean when you say that further actions, are you talking about trying to keep away, trying to continually to force FIFA to somehow before the game not allow Bolligan to play, or are you now threatening to take action on the field tonight? Just saying. But when you throw all the facts, there's no doubt Bolligan should be playing tonight. You know, I was sitting here and the day after and saw it and saw the replay of it, and I'm going, that was a red card. Because I'm not a soccer aficionado, as anybody knows, but I've seen things. I mean, you can watch any game and see something intentional. I mean, grabbing somebody, grabbing somebody's jersey, grabbing somebody's arm and throwing them down, tripping them. I mean, you can tell when something's intentional. But this is a Bolligan was coming to try to play the ball and got hit from behind by a Bosnian player, which, by the way, nobody is saying anything about that. And because of that, he lunges forward with his foot, catches the Bosnian player down the calf, and then twists his ankle severely, severely. It was an awful sprain. I mean, it was painful. I mean, it was painful to see. But it was unintentional. And you got an official who's got a rather shady background who then turns around and does something that is completely forbidden according to FIFA rules. And now Belgium is up in arms. Everybody else is up in arms. I'm not. I'm glad. Bolligan should have never been gone anyway. All right, well, as we work our way through this edition. It is still scoreless. The 57th minute between Portugal and Spain. I'll be honest with you. As intense as you would think these two teams would be, seeing as they're right there together geographically, they're both, they make up the Iberian Peninsula. And like I said earlier, Portugal is sort of the Rhode Island, if you will, of the Iberian Peninsula. So, you know, this is a pretty big rivalry kind of game, but it's been pretty well played, pretty cleanly played. Oh, there's been some things. There hasn't been any red cards. I don't even think there's been a yellow card, to be honest with you. So anyway, I just wanted to clear that up because that is something you're not hearing today in regards to this situation involving this official, Rafael Claus of Brazil, and the ruling by the FIFA, because everybody's just saying, well, it's because President Trump knows Infantino and what have you. Matter of fact, Infantino has said, look, I talked to him, but it wasn't my decision to make. I had nothing to say about it. But everybody going off the deep end, the World Cup's being held in the U.S., they're going to get this break, and Belgium's going off the deep end now, just saying some kind of threatening things. And then you got to sit back and got to review it, take a look at it. And I think most people, I guarantee soccer people, don't have an issue with this. Now, if you are a Belgium soccer fan, yeah, you might have an issue. But if you are a true soccer fan, I don't think you have an issue with this. Especially when you consider the background of this official and the fact that when he watched the replay in video, the video assistant referee, that's another thing about that. And again, I'm trying to get into this. But they have these terms, video assistant referee. No, it's instant replay, or it's just replay. And then the video, have you noticed the officials, they'll come out after they look at it and get on the horn and talk to everybody. They'll come back out on the field and they'll make a square with their fingers. What's that all about? Just do what we do in baseball. Hold your hand up and say after review, blah, blah, blah, blah, blah. Don't have to do the TV or the squares with the fingers and all that. I will say, though, one of the things I have enjoyed about this World Cup is while Klaus obviously has some issues as a referee, what game was I watching? Was it yesterday? Might have been last night. The Mexico-England game. The head official. Man. I liked him. He wasn't taking anything off anybody. And this official, head official, this game is much the same. Now, I've enjoyed watching those guys. All right. Again, scoreless. They're in the 61st minute in Dallas. All right, we'll take a break. When we come back, The All-Star teams have been announced for next week's All-Star game in Philadelphia. We'll run down the rosters for you as we work our way through. And if time permits, the VolQuest staff, that's Brent Hubbs and everybody down there, put together, they had a very interesting piece today about what if college football celebrated its independence with a super division. And I don't know if I'll have time to get to it today. It's long, but we'll try to see what we can do. Also, Tennessee announcing, making it official today. They are now a member of Adidas. You know, they were an Adidas school for a number of years. Back in the 90s and into the 2000s. I think it was 2006 that they joined Adidas. And I think that went for 10 years. And then in 2016, they switched to Nike. And now, after 10 years with Nike, they've gone back to Adidas. So, which now makes some of my apparel in style. You know, it's kind of, I got about 4 or 5 pieces of apparel. That shows you how long I've had it, right? Of Tennessee apparel that has the Adidas logo on it. The three stripes. Great apparel. I mean, they last, it seems like, it looks like they're going to last forever. It was kind of, I might wear it and somebody might say, Adidas, wait a minute, they're not Adidas any longer. No, they're not. Or what do you got the Adidas shirt on? What is that about? It's kind of old, but it's still good looking. I like it. So now I'm in style with my Adidas. And I found something kind of interesting because I was just looking today. I wanted to see if the UT Athletic Department or Nike, if they were having any kind of, seeing as now it's switched to Adidas, are they having any kind of sale where they, 80% off of Nike apparel. 75% off, buy one, get 6 free, all that kind of thing. And I went to look today, and yeah, they've got some things sale priced, but not the most expensive things. The most expensive things are still the most expensive things, and their prices haven't been touched, naturally. So anyway, there you go. All right, we got to take a timeout, and we will be back during the 64th minute now, no score between Spain and Portugal.
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15: This evening, a chance for scattered showers and storms continues, otherwise mostly cloudy with a low of 67 degrees. For your Tuesday, partly sunny, but we do have a scattered shower and storm chance and a chance for AM fog, a high of 87 degrees. Tuesday night, partly cloudy with rain continuing and a low of 68. Moving into Wednesday, still going to be seeing some scattered showers and storm potential out there, mostly sunny otherwise with a high of 89 degrees. For Storm Team 11, I'm meteorologist Hannah George.

0: Back here in this edition of the program, as we are with you till 6 o'clock, as we usually are, and the Westwood One Sports takes you the rest of the way. It's the hydration break going on down in Dallas. Spain and Portugal scoreless in that round of 16 game. And, of course, the winner of this game will play the winner of the U.S.-Belgium game tonight. That game being played in Seattle. The next game for the U.S., if they win, would be Friday afternoon, I believe in Los Angeles. Then you'll have the semifinal. First semifinal is a week from tomorrow, which that would be if the U.S. was in it. That would be the game they would be in. But anyway, got to take it a step at a time. But the U.S. and Belgium tonight, and it's an 8 o'clock kickoff out in Seattle. That's interesting. You'll have a week from tomorrow, next Tuesday night, it's the All-Star Game from Philadelphia, which would be on Tuesday night. If the U.S. got to that semifinal game next Tuesday, it would be played at 3 o'clock in the afternoon, Eastern time, so it wouldn't impact the All-Star game. But the All-Star lineups announced, and we now know who the starters, well, we know who the voted-in starters were. We don't know, because there's some of them that won't be playing. In the American League, the starting catcher is Shea Langeliers of the A's. The starting first baseman, or at least voted starting first baseman, Vladimir Guerrero Jr. He has, by the way, declined to participate due to some back discomfort. So the starting first baseman will be, for the American League, either Yandy Diaz of the Rays, Nick Kurtz of the A's, or Ben Rice of the Yankees. And it may probably be Ben Rice, because wasn't he and Guerrero the two finalists, if I'm not mistaken? Let me make sure. Yes. So Ben Rice. Ben Rice probably starts for the American League at first base. Starting second baseman for the American League will be Ernie Clement of the Blue Jays, or Clements. He is the, by the way, he was the leading American League vote getter. Bobby Witt of Kansas City, the shortstop. Junior Caminero of Tampa Bay, the third base. The three outfielders, Mike Trout of the Angels, Byron Buxton of the Twins, and Aaron Judge of the Yankees, but he is injured and will not be able to play. So it probably will be Cody Bellinger, who was the fourth highest vote getter in the outfielding position, probably starting in the outfield. Yordan Alvarez of the Astros will be your starting designated hitter. The pitchers for the American League, and these are in alphabetical order, by the way. Brian Baker of Tampa Bay, Dylan Cease of the Blue Jays, Aroldis Chapman of Boston, Jacob Latz of the Rangers, Parker Messick of Cleveland, Drew Rasmussen of Tampa Bay, Joe Ryan of Minnesota, Cam Schlittler of the Yankees, Cade Smith of Cleveland, Ranger Suarez of Boston, Louis Varland of Toronto, and Michael Wacha of Kansas City. So not sure who the starter will be for the American League, but those are your pitchers. Now, on the National League side, catcher is Drake Baldwin of Atlanta, Freddie Freeman of the Dodgers at first, Ozzie Albies of the Braves will start second, C.J. Abrams of the Nationals, the starting shortstop, Max Muncy of the Dodgers, and the outfield for the National League will be Brandon Marsh of the Phillies, Juan Soto of the Mets, and Andy Pages of the Dodgers, Shohei Ohtani, the National League leading vote getter, will be the designated hitter. We told you Matt Olson of the Braves will be a reserve first baseman. The pitchers for the National League, again, this is alphabetically, Chase Burns, formerly of the Volunteers of Tennessee, now with Cincinnati, Johan Duran of the Phillies, Raisel Iglesias of the Braves, Max Meyer of Miami, Mason Miller of San Diego, Jacob Mizorowski of Milwaukee has been named, but he will not pitch. I believe he's got a little inflammation right now. Eduardo Rodriguez of Arizona, Christopher Sanchez of the Phillies, Chris Sale of the Braves, Paul Skeens of the Pirates, Logan Webb of the Giants, and Yoshinobu Yamamoto of the Dodgers. That's your pitching staff for the National League. It wouldn't surprise me if Burns, Skeens, or Sale, who knows, maybe Logan Webb, I don't know, be your starting pitcher for the National League, maybe Yamamoto, I don't know. But anyway, those are your starters and your pitching staffs for the All-Star Game next week in Philadelphia. I of course, the Home Run Derby will be seen on Netflix. Is that correct? I believe, if I'm not mistaken. At least they've kept the game on Fox so that you can at least watch it with an antenna, right? But anyway, I will say this. I like the Major League Baseball All-Star Game. It's the one All-Star event that I think is still basically the same as when it started. You can't say that about any other league's All-Star event. The NFL, what do they got? Flag football. And a bunch of competitions. The NBA is ridiculous. You know, they're trying to do some things to try to get people's interest in that. The NHL, I don't totally dislike the NHL's All-Star format where they, you know, you have the four divisions represented and you play 3-on-3 round-robin games and then get to the final game to see who wins, which I think is pretty neat. I wouldn't mind to see the NBA do something like that. But baseball, the sport is still the same in their All-Star game, and I applaud them for that. I still think it's the best All-Star product out there, bar none. It's not even close. All right, we'll take a break, and we'll...
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18: A better life with Dr. Sanjay Gupta.
19: Osteoporosis affects millions of people in the United States and around the world. It's a disease that basically causes someone's bones to become weak, brittle, and porous, which can increase their risk of fractures. Now, the good news here is there are things you can do other than, or in addition to, taking medications to prevent fractures before it's too late. One is to up your intake of calcium and vitamin D. You also want to eat more protein. One functional medicine dietitian told us that that helps build muscle, and if you're building muscle strength, then you are also building bone strength. You want to be mindful of your workouts. The best ways to build bone density, one therapist told us, are going to be resistance exercises like lifting weights, and also exercises that make your bones take a bit of an impact, such as jumping or even running, just loading the bones a little bit more. I'm Dr. Sanjay Gupta, helping you live a better life.
20: Briscoe beats Bell on Trail to Title. I'm Susie Armstrong. 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
20: Chase Briscoe held off teammate Christopher Bell to capture his first NASCAR Cup Series win of the season Sunday at Chicagoland Speedway. The Joe Gibbs Racing pilot has his sights set much higher, however. The Indiana native is calculating every move he'll need to make the chase as he steers towards a first Cup championship.
26: If I can win two or three races here in the next eight before the regular season ends, then there's a real path of getting to maybe top five in points. You know, next week's going to be a huge thing because points can really swing a lot. Got to have a little bit of luck. With how much extra incentive there is to win races now and the point structure, I mean, even in the chase, if you can just win two or three races, like, you can close that gap pretty quickly.
20: I'm Susie Armstrong. This is NASCAR Today on the Motor Racing Network.

0: back here on the program as we are working with you till 6 o'clock on a Monday. Hope everybody had a great 4th of July. I know I did, and my family did. And, of course, as much as a lot of these people, this group of people that want to tear this country down, I think the 4th of July was uplifting. It made me feel very proud. I'm just so proud to be an American. And 250 years as a republic, and unlike any country that ever came before it, and the freedoms that we have, contrary to what a lot of people are saying and a certain group is saying, but I can't help but believe that the American people will do the right thing come November. And that, it seems pretty dire right now to a certain extent, but I have faith. I have faith in this country and the people in it, and we'll see what happens. But I have all the faith in the world and proud to be an American. Back here, we are still scoreless. They're in the 86th minute. I'm going to say, and of course, because I'm sitting here and I have it on, I basically am now forced. I have to watch it, right? It's the only sports going on right now. But I will say this about this game between Spain and Portugal. The defenders, the goalies, and the defense has been unreal. I mean, there have been about five situations where it looked like it was a sure goal, only to see the goalie make an unbelievable play or a defender come out of nowhere to make a play. So it's really been a very entertaining game for being a soccer game. And they're now in the 86th minute, and there's still no score. Looks like it could be going into one. See, that's one of the things. As much as I want to jump into this, there's just certain things I don't understand. Why do you have an overtime period? You've already played 90 minutes, and in most instances, 110 or 120 minutes. Why have a 30-minute overtime? You do one of two things, in my opinion. Either sudden death, whoever scores first, or you go straight to the penalty kick shootout. You can have a 30-minute overtime like they've got, or two 15-minute overtimes. Make a 30-minute overtime. That's just something else I don't understand. But anyway, just have sudden death. Do like hockey does when they get to the playoffs. It's sudden death. If you're tied at the end of regulation, it's sudden death. And I think it would make this sport a little bit more conducive to at least American fans than knowing that, okay, we're going to play 90 minutes, actually about 110 minutes. We're tied, so we're going to play two 15-minute overtimes. And then after that, we'll go ahead and go to a penalty kick shootout. This clock drives me crazy. Why you don't have a clock going backwards from 45 minutes and you stop it whenever there's a play stoppage instead of arbitrarily saying, well, we're going to have 6 minutes of added time. Or 10 minutes. I was watching a game the other day. They put 12 minutes of added time on up there. 12 minutes. Those are just some of the things that I just, not real into. And the acting by the players when they, they barely get touched. Oh, my. Now, that's a hit right there. And that's going to warrant a yellow card. And I can honestly tell you, yeah, it does. That was pretty blatant right there. Now you see the replay. Might not have been out. Well, yeah, it was. He took that left arm and knocked the guy down. If that had been Rafael Klaus, the head official, he'd have probably held up a red card there. But the head official here only held up a yellow card. Maybe that's what you need to start doing. Every time there's a yellow card, there's a foul, right? Maybe you need to go ahead and say, okay, the team that gets fouled gets a penalty kick. You know, in some instances you get that, like if it's a red card or, you know, something, there's like blatant interference or something of that nature. The other thing that I don't understand, and I've never had, and I don't even think soccer fans can explain it, to be honest with you, what exactly is offside? Because every time it's called, it's something different. You know, I'm sitting going, oh, okay, all right, he was ahead of that player, or he was ahead of that line, or... No, I don't even think soccer players know what offside is. I think that's just an arbitrary rule that occasionally it looks like, well, you know, that guy was so far ahead of everybody else, he has to be offside. But all in all, this game has been pretty decent. They are now at, as I speak, with 5-4-3-2-1. They're at the 90-minute mark. So we've gone into added time. They've just said 6 minutes added time. 6 minutes added time. Oh, and there's a goal! Spain scores in the 91st minute to grab a 1-0 lead over Portugal. So Spain... just as the clock went to 90 minutes, got a breakaway, a player with a breakaway, but there wasn't any offside call. See, I don't know. I don't know what offside is. To me, that looked like offside. He had everybody beat. But to me, that's like a breakaway in basketball. But then sometimes you'll see an official say, oh, no, no, no, he was offside. So anyway, it is a goal scored by Spain, and after the Portuguese goalie had really played extremely well this whole game, he had made some really great stops, but he didn't make one there, and Spain grabs the lead 1-0 in the 91st minute. And so Ronaldo and Portugal, you know, it was kind of interesting. I was looking at when this, there's certain players that I know a little bit about, certainly, you know, and Messi, and Neymar with Brazil, Kane with England, Mbappe with France, and, you know, Ronaldo with Portugal. All first names, but you know what I'm saying. So I know about those players. Some of the richest people in the world, athletes in the world. But, you know, last night when Brazil got beat by England, Neymar said, that's it. He's retiring. And it was a very tearful moment for him. Well, Ronaldo announced yesterday that this is his last World Cup. And boy, that would be a really sad way to go out is your team gets beat 1-0 on a goal scored in added time in the 91st minute. So now it's going to be up to Portugal to try to get a goal here before, within the next 4 minutes or so, if they want to keep their season alive and keep Ronaldo's career in World Cup alive. So we'll keep you up to date. But, Spain with the goal in the 91st minute, and they lead Portugal now 1-0. Again, the winner of this game will play the winner of the United States-Belgium game played later on tonight in the quarterfinals. That game will be played on Friday, and I believe it's going to be in Los Angeles, if I'm not mistaken. All right, we got to take a break as we work our way through this edition. Oh, look at that blatant grabbing of the jersey, but there's no foul called. Anyway, we'll take a break. We got one more hour to go. When we come back, talk a little college football, some NASCAR, and keep you up to date as Spain and Portugal will probably be over with here very, very shortly. About 2.5 minutes left in added time, but we know it's more like about 4 minutes, right? We'll take a break.
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2: 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It's one of the biggest games in U.S. men's national team history as Team USA takes on Belgium tonight, and it comes with controversy. U.S. striker Flo Balogun will be back after his red card was suspended in a rare move by FIFA yesterday. The move might not have the cleanest of optics, but there is precedent as Cristiano Ronaldo had the final two games of his three-game suspension lifted so he could play in the World Cup. I'm Adam Abdallah.
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5: This evening, a chance for scattered showers and storms continues, otherwise mostly cloudy with a low of 67 degrees. For your Tuesday, partly sunny, but we do have a scattered shower and storm chance and a chance for AM fog, a high of 87 degrees. Tuesday night, partly cloudy with rain continuing and a low of 68. Moving into Wednesday, still going to be seeing some scattered showers and storm potential out there, mostly sunny otherwise with a high of 89 degrees. For Storm Team 11, I'm meteorologist Hannah George.
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1: Good Monday afternoon. This is your sports monster update. Rolling home on a Monday. I'm Bill Meade. Today in the World Cup, one of them getting ready to end. Then they're in the 98th minute now. Spain leading Portugal 1-0. Spain scored just a few moments ago in the 91st minute, and they added 6 minutes to the added time, and now we're up into the 98th minute. Still 1-0 Spain, and it looks like Spain is going to hang on and win, and now we'll await the winner of tonight's USA-Belgium game. Of course, Fellaini Balogun will be able to play tonight. Balogun, of course, receiving a red card and getting ejected in the game against Bosnia last week. But that red card was rescinded yesterday by FIFA. Of course, it has caused a lot of angst, if you will, among the European teams, and especially the team playing the U.S. tonight, Belgium. But if you were with us earlier, we told you that the official that held up the red card and had the penalty was quite questionable. So Balogun will be in the lineup tonight when the U.S. plays Belgium. Major League Baseball, one afternoon game. And that's in the top of the eighth now in Kansas City, and it is all Royals. They lead the Phillies 13-1. And again, that's in the top of the eighth out in KC. Meanwhile, the Atlanta Braves wrap up a four-game series with the Mets tonight, trying to gain a split with a win tonight. It will be Freddy Peralta going for the Mets. He's 5-7 with a 4.81 ERA. Meanwhile, Ronaldo Lopez, 4-1, 3.31 ERA, will get the start for the Braves tonight. The Braves then embark on a six-game road trip leading up to the All-Star break as they travel to Pittsburgh and then St. Louis. It's now a final. It's just gone final. Spain has defeated Portugal 1-0. So they advance to the quarterfinals. And in NASCAR, Chase Briscoe gets his first win of his career on a mile-and-a-half track. He noses out Christopher Bell and Denny Hamlin as Joe Gibbs Racing goes 1-2-3 at Chicagoland yesterday. Denny Hamlin now 44 points ahead of Tyler Reddick in the point standings. Ryan Preece, Joey Logano, A.J. Allmendinger, Brad Keselowski, Ross Chastain among those that are currently on the outside looking in as far as the top 16 are concerned in the points race. That's your Monday afternoon Sports Monster Updates. I'm Bill Meade.

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10: For more than a decade, the Environmental Working Group has put out a list of the so-called Dirty Dozen. These are the non-organic produce contaminated with the highest levels of pesticides. Well, this year, spinach topped the list, followed by kale, collard, mustard greens, strawberries, grapes, nectarines, peaches, cherries, apples, blackberries, pears, potatoes, and blueberries. Now, all these fruits and vegetables are part of a healthy diet, so no one is saying you shouldn't eat them. Point is, though, you could consider buying these items organic if and when you can, and then taking extra care when you wash them. The FDA recommends rinsing all fruits and vegetables, even the ones that are organic, under running water that is slightly warmer than room temperature. Don't use soap, bleach, or any fancy produce washes. I'm Dr. Sanjay Gupta, helping you live a better life.
11: Storms continues, otherwise mostly cloudy with low of 67 degrees. For your Tuesday, partly sunny, but we do have a scattered shower and storm chance and a chance for AM fog, a high of 87 degrees. Tuesday night, partly cloudy with rain continuing and a low of 68. Moving into Wednesday, still going to be seeing some scattered showers and storm potential out there, mostly sunny otherwise with a high of 89 degrees. For Storm Team 11, I'm meteorologist Hannah George.
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1: And so Spain advances to the quarterfinals, where they will await the winner of the United States-Belgium game tonight. Spain knocks off Portugal 1-0 in the Ronaldo run with Portugal. I believe this was his sixth World Cup, if I'm not mistaken, ends on a 1-0 loss to Spain. Spain scores the goal in the 91st minute in added time to win the game 1-0. I was looking at the results so far in the bracket, in the knockout stages of the World Cup. We have had 21 games played now. 21 games played. Of those 21 games, only six have been multi-goal games. All the other games, the other 15 have been one goal or games, or one in penalty kicks. France beating Sweden 3-0, Spain beating Austria 3-0, the U.S. beating Bosnia 2-0, Mexico beating Ecuador 2-0, and Switzerland beating Algeria 2-0. I believe that's the only multi-goal games we've had. Let's see, it's 1, 2, 3. Oh, Morocco beating Canada 3-0 in the round of 16. So 21 games so far in the brackets, and only six have been decided by a multi-goal differential. Now, as you know, if you've been listening to the show for the past while, before the World Cup started, I had a list of four trends as to who was going to win this World Cup. You know, no country from outside Europe or South America has ever won a World Cup. No team has won a World Cup with a foreign-born manager. There was four items. And when it was all said and done, it knocked everybody out but five teams. Only five teams met the four criteria that I put out there. They were Argentina, France, Germany, the Netherlands, and Spain. Well, as you know, in the first round, Germany got beat by Paraguay in penalty kicks, and the Netherlands got beat by Morocco in penalty kicks. So that left, that's in the very first round. So that left Argentina, France, and Spain, and they're all three alive. Matter of fact, France and Spain have gotten to the quarterfinals. Matter of fact, they're in the same bracket. They could be playing each other in the semifinals. Argentina plays Egypt tonight, or I'm sorry, tomorrow night, or tomorrow. And I was going to see real quick what the odds of that game were, because you'd have to figure Argentina would be a heavy favorite. They play tomorrow at 3 o'clock Eastern time. And, yeah, Argentina's a pretty heavy favorite. They were a minus 265, while Egypt is a plus 868. So, yeah, Argentina is a huge favorite in that game. But remember something that I talked about earlier today. Argentina was an overwhelming favorite when they played Cape Verde on Friday. And that game went into overtime before Argentina was able to win it 3-2. Which, by the way, I believe is the highest. Belgium beat Senegal 3-2. So that's the two highest. And then last night, England beat Mexico 3-2. So those are the highest scoring games so far here in the knockout round. So we have got five of the eight determined. Another one will be determined tonight when the United States plays Belgium. And then tomorrow, the two games, the first game, Argentina playing Egypt and Switzerland playing Colombia. And those games will determine the other two brackets or other two berths in the quarterfinals. So a couple of games tomorrow, kind of early. Argentina and Egypt will be playing at 12 noon in Atlanta, and then Switzerland and Colombia play at 4 o'clock in Vancouver. So that is the schedule for tomorrow. I was trying to see real quick. Okay, they don't have that listed as of yet. But I was thinking if the U.S. wins tonight, they would be playing Spain in Los Angeles. So an entertaining, I'll be the first to admit, an entertaining game today between Portugal and Spain. Spain wins it 1-0 with a goal in the 91st minute. And so the three that are left standing that we predicted of the five that met the four criteria, three are left standing, Argentina, France, and Spain. France and Spain, of course, are in the same bracket. They could be playing next Tuesday in the semifinals. Argentina plays Egypt tonight. At some point, we'll have to play like England or Norway if they get to that that point. By the way, there's an interesting game coming up on Saturday, England and Norway. Norway, a bit of a surprise. They beat Brazil yesterday with their superstar. What's his name? Haaland. So could be an interesting next few games coming up. In the World Cup. All right. By the way, if you're just joining us, if you're just joining us today, one of the real big stories, of course, is the fact that the U.S. player, Balogun, will get to play tonight after receiving that red card against the Bosnian team. If you weren't with us last hour, I want to get this to you so that you'll have some idea, because there's some other situations that have happened here that there's no doubt Balogun should have been playing tonight. You know, everybody's going off the deep end. You got some people, especially the Europeans and the Belgium team, saying, no, they, you know, he was given a red card, shouldn't be allowed to play tonight. Even got some Americans who, to me, if I'm an American today, I'm proud that, you know, the president stood up for the country and said, look, that wasn't a fair call. Want it reviewed and what have you. And it was reviewed. And anybody that saw the play knows there was no intent there, right? It was an accident. Balogun got pushed from behind by a Bosnian player. He's reaching for the ball with his right foot, catches the calf of the Bosnian player and scrapes down his calf, then catches the ankle and twists him pretty violently. But there was nothing intentional there. But guess what? The official, whose name is Rafael Klaus, issued the red card. Now, couple of things that you're not hearing a whole lot about. Boy, you're hearing an awful lot about, you know, he shouldn't be playing. He was, you know, he was deemed a red card. They shouldn't. By the way, Ronaldo played his last game just now completed because FIFA suspended his red card that he would have missed the first two games of the World Cup. So it's not like there's no precedent here, okay? But the thing is, I'm going to give you the precedent here in just a second. But a couple of things around this that you're not hearing anything about. Nothing. By the way, first of all, the Belgium representative has said all further action would remain open. Now, does that mean that he's talking about action being taken to try to get this red card reinstated before the game tonight? Or is he talking about action on the field? Is Belgium going to try to take, take charge on the field I mean, when you see that all further actions would remain open, what does that mean? But here's the thing. Two things you got to keep in mind you're not hearing anything about. You heard about it here, but you're not hearing anything about it from the media. One, the official that gave Bolligan the red card last Wednesday is an official that 2 years ago, he's a Brazilian official, 2 years ago it was alleged and he was charged with fixing matches, fixing games. He was charged with fixing games. Now, there wasn't any proof of bribery or anything. They never found any proof. So he was found innocent of that. But he was brought up on charges on fixing games in the Brazilian league. Just saying. Now, here's the other thing. FIFA rules allow for video assistant referee. That's the VAR. If you ever see an official come out on the field and he does the little square box thing, that means, oh, we reviewed it, as opposed to saying, well, after further review. That's the video review. It's called VAR, video assistant referee. Anyway, the FIFA rules allow for video replay to be used to assess the severity of a penalty. Now, there's something else that needs to be brought up here. When this happened, when Bolligan did what he did inadvertently, when this happened, there was no penalty charge. There was no yellow card issued. So there was nothing deemed at that point to be improper. However, this official, Rafael Klaus, who has allegedly fixed games in Brazil 2 years ago, goes to the video review to see it. It is mandated when you use the VAR to assess severity of a penalty. And remember, there wasn't a penalty that had been handed out. There was no yellow card that had been handed out. But the official can only watch the replay at normal speed. That is mandated by FIFA. Guess what Klaus did? He reviewed Bolligan's movement on the play using slow motion and still images. And again, this is strictly forbidden. And then throw in the fact there wasn't a call given on the field. There wasn't a yellow card. Nothing. So this penalty should have never even happened. There should be no discussion. There should be no controversy. Bolligan should have never been tossed from the game. If for nothing else, FIFA should have said, you know, because the official watched the play in slow motion and looked at still images, no, that is strictly forbidden. So there's two factors in this thing that you're not hearing anything about. Nothing. Now, I told you about the official last week that he had been suspended for allegedly fixing games. But there was never any proof discovered. Okay? And then he strictly violates FIFA rules by watching a replay in slow motion and looking at still pictures. Now, here's the other thing you haven't heard anything about. If you remember, a couple of weeks ago in the Brendan Sorsby deal, you had his lawyer, Jeffrey Kessler, go off the deep end when the NFL decided not to have a supplementary draft. Remember, a supplemental draft? And he said, well, that's a violation of the CBA against the rules. And the NFL said, you know what? No, here's what the CBA says. We can do this. And, oh, yeah, by the way, you go ahead and try to get the Players Association involved. They're the ones that agreed to this. And by the way, Sorsby isn't a member of the Players Association. And we all know what happened there. You know, Kessler was completely wrong. It was in the collective bargain agreement. What the NFL did was not a violation of the CBA. Well, everybody's going, FIFA can't do this. FIFA can't do this. Well, guess what? Article 27 of the FIFA rules, I guess, or laws, Article 27, I'm even quoting the number of the article. Article 27 states, and I quote, the judicial body, FIFA, may decide to fully or partially suspend the implementation of a disciplinary measure. That's Article 27 in the FIFA rulebook, or the FIFA bylaws, whatever you want to call them. FIFA may decide to fully or partially suspend the implementation of a disciplinary measure. Now, it goes on to say, if the person benefiting from this action commits another infringement of a similar nature and gravity, then yeah, you're as good as gone. But FIFA plainly says in their bylaws, we've got every right to decide to fully or partially suspend the implementation of a disciplinary measure. So there you go. It's in the FIFA bylaws. The official that called it allegedly fixed games in Brazil.
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15: It has been a feast or famine year for Chase Briscoe, and at Chicagoland Speedway, the bounty and harvest was plentiful. Here is Chase on finally breaking into the win column in 2026.
17: Yeah, it feels great. It definitely feels like a little bit of redemption. Just last week, I felt like I let one slip away and needed, honestly, one more lap last week, and glad that this weekend was an extra lap. Just truthfully, from practice and qualifying, our car was not great. I thought today was going to be a little bit of a long day, and James and the guys just did an amazing job getting our car better, and I knew about halfway through the race I was going to be in contention if we could just put the race together. And I was running second there behind William, and all the rest of the race he would always fall off, and that run I just didn't, and I got in the wall and tore my car up pretty good, and thought I was just going to be struggling to hang on. And then James made obviously a great strategy call there to get me to the lead, and I thought it was going to be relatively smooth sailing to the end. And then Christopher got by William and was just absolutely flying, and I was glad that it was another lap, that's for sure.
15: And with this first victory of 2026, we also learned that Chase Briscoe may be in the market for a new drum set, but not for himself.
17: He's been wearing us out about a drum set, and I just kept telling him, hey, if Daddy wins a race, you can get a drum set. And truthfully, this weekend, they stayed back home, and I obviously came here, and Merce has been calling me every day about how bad of a listener he's been while I've gone, so we're in a real tight predicament here. He's not been a very good listener, so I don't know if he deserves a drum set, but I can't lie to him. I told him that he gets a drum set if I win. So on FaceTime, he was telling me that he gets a drum set over and over. So, yeah, I guess I'm going to a drum set shop.
15: This is PRN's Garage Pass.
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19: This evening, a chance for scattered showers and storms continues, otherwise mostly cloudy with low of 67 degrees. For your Tuesday, partly sunny, but we do have a scattered shower and storm chance, and a chance for AM fog, a high of 87 degrees. Tuesday night, partly cloudy with rain continuing and a low of 68. Moving into Wednesday, still going to be seeing some scattered showers and storm potential out there, mostly sunny otherwise with a high of 89 degrees. For Storm Team 11, I'm meteorologist Hannah George.

0: here in this edition as we're into our final segment. I hope I made my point on why Balogun should be playing tonight. And, you know, the media is so mad that the president stood up for our soccer team. It's like, oh, how dare you? But anybody that saw the play, and now, by the way, you review the official, you find out that he did something that was strictly forbidden by FIFA bylaws or rules about the video replay. And then you find out, you know what, FIFA's bylaws say they can do whatever they want as far as doing away with the suspension or something of that nature. So, Balogun should be playing tonight. Why everybody's going off the deep end, I think, you know, it's righted or wrong. Plain and simple. You know, the old saying is two wrongs don't make a right. Well, this time two wrongs did make a right. Balogun gets to play tonight. Now, I just hope that what the Belgium officials are saying, that, you know, anything goes now moving forward, you know, that has me, you know, kind of concerned. But, hey, Balogun should have never gotten a red card. First of all, like we've said, there was nothing intentional about it. And then when the review happened, you can only watch it at unreal speed. But this guy, who, as I said, allegedly fixed games in Brazil as an official, watched it in slow motion and even still photos. So Balogun should be playing tonight, and rightfully so. And what is the president supposed to do? He's supposed to stand up for this country, and he did. But the media, of course, the media is going off the deep end. How dare he get involved? You know, how dare he do this? You know, now you got the media actually pulling against the U.S. team. I guarantee it. Simply because the president did what he did, which was the right thing to do, which righted the wrong, because Balogun should have never have been suspended anyway. And then you find out about the official and what he did. Come on. Come on. By the way, Belgium, who's spouting off these threats, they're lucky to even be here. Do you remember they played Senegal in the first round? And remember, Senegal was leading. Looked like this was going to be a huge upset. They were leading 2-0 with less than 5 minutes to go. And then Belgium scored in the 86th minute to make it 2-1. Well, that's still, you know, that's the 86th minute. Surely to goodness they're not going to tie it up. And then guess what? They scored again in the 89th minute. So they scored twice in the 86th and 89th minutes to tie the game. It then went overtime, and Belgium scored in the 120th minute. And won it in overtime, 3-2 over Senegal. So, if you're Belgium, you're lucky to be here right now. And I mean, you are. Yeah, scoring two goals in the last, you know, in the 86th and 89th minutes to tie the game? Come on. But anyway, I hope I've made my point on what I think about Balogun playing tonight. He should be. He should be. All right, before we move any further, it's time for our countdown to kickoff, and it's brought to you, as always, by Pine Oaks Golf Course, 1709 Buffalo Road in Johnson City. I don't know what I've always said it's never raining and it's never hot on the golf course, right? Well, I may have to take back that first one because we're pretty socked in here, thunder and some dark clouds, but none the same. Tomorrow's a new day, and you can get out and hit that little white ball around Pine Oaks Golf Course. Give them a call. Set up a tee time. 434-6250. That's 434-6250, area code 423. And, of course, they're at Pine Oaks. 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Of course, Brian Bentley is the PGA professional. 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And, of course, when you make that turn on the backside, stop by the concession area, grab yourself a bite to eat or your favorite beverage, and get ready for that backside. They're at Pine Oaks Golf Course, where they want to remind you it is 54 days till the ETSU Bucks will be teeing it up and kicking it off against Campbell, and 61 days till the Vols will start their season at home against Furman. 54 for the Bucks, 61 for the Vols. That's your countdown to kickoff. It's brought to you by the folks at Pine Oaks Golf Course, 1709 Buffalo Road in Johnson City. And again, if you want to set up a tee time, give them a call at 434-6250. That's 434-6250, Pine Oaks Golf Course, 1709 Buffalo Road in Johnson City. The men tonight trying to do something that has only been done once by the U.S. soccer team, and that is get to the group of eight. The only other time they did it was in 2002, so it's been 24 years since that has happened. Meanwhile, Belgium got all the way, I think, to the semifinals, if I'm not mistaken, in 2018 or 2014, got all the way to the semifinals. So Belgium, certainly with a lot of experience. Earlier today, if you just are just joining us, Spain defeated Portugal 1-0. They scored a goal in the 91st minute. And so Ronaldo's six stints in the World Cup comes to an end. He said yesterday, that this was going to be his last World Cup, his sixth. And so it ends today 1-0 with a goal in the 91st minute. So you've had two very prominent players on the world scene that have had their careers end these last couple of days. Last night it was Neymar of Brazil getting his career ended by Norway 2-1. And then today, Ronaldo ends his career losing to Spain 1-0. Of course, Harry Kane of England saw his stint in the World Cup continue with a 3-2 win over Mexico by England last night. And, of course, Messi will be playing for Argentina. I believe that's tomorrow. Yeah, tomorrow. At noon, against Egypt, and I believe, where did I say that game is taking place? The two games tomorrow, taking place, the Argentina-Egypt game, Atlanta, that's being played down in Atlanta. And then Switzerland and Colombia will play in Vancouver, British Columbia. And that will wrap up the round of 16. I was looking to see if the U.S., like I said, if the U.S. wins, they'll be playing Spain in Los Angeles. That's right, in Los Angeles. I was right about that. I was looking to see where they would play if they continued to win. The semifinal they would be in Dallas. And, of course, the championship game is in New York. But still got a ways to go. Still have to play Belgium tonight. That's an 8 o'clock start out in SoFi, out in Los Angeles. So we'll see if the Americans, despite now, after the ruling by FIFA, having a ton of people against them, especially even some Americans. Of course, there's a lot of Americans that were against him to begin with. But we'll see what happens tonight between the U.S. and Belgium. It was kind of interesting. We've now got 21 games played in the bracket round, in the knockout round. 21 games played. And of those 21 games, only six have been multi-goal wins. France beat Sweden 3-0. Morocco's beat Canada 3-0. Spain beat Austria 3-0. The U.S. beat Bosnia 2-0. And Mexico beat Ecuador 2-0. Switzerland beat Algeria 2-0. Those are the only games that have been decided by multiple goals. Everything else has been either a one-goal victory or was decided by penalty kicks. So a lot of close games. Matter of fact, here in this round of 16, we've had, other than Morocco's win, all the other games have been one-goal games. France beat Paraguay 1-0. Today, Spain beats Portugal 1-0. Yesterday, Norway beat Brazil 2-1, and it was New England over Mexico last night 3-2. So a lot of close games, which has meant for some nerves, certainly, at the end of the game. So that's a look at what we're watching for tonight. Now that I hope I've made a point that that Bolligan should be playing tonight. And what FIFA did, in my opinion, and I've tried to explain it the best I know how, was the right thing to do. And so, and unfortunately, you have a lot of people that don't see it that way, even Americans who don't see it that way. But, hey, it is what it is, and they got it right. I think it's the best thing you can say is they got it right. All right. Yesterday at Chicagoland, it was the second round of the NASCAR in-season challenge. $1 million going to whoever wins this. And if the first two these are any indication, you want to start as the bottom driver. You want to be the 32nd ranked driver. Why? Well, last year, the 32nd ranked driver, Ty Dillon, beat the number one seed, or bested the number one seed, Denny Hamlin, in that first race. Then went on to get all the way to the finals at Indianapolis against Ty Gibbs. Remember that? Well, don't look now. The 32nd seeded driver in this one, Alex Bowman, has won his first two races. He beat the number one seed, Tyler Reddick, at Sonoma weekend before last, and then yesterday beats Austin Cindric out. So he has advanced to the quarterfinals there. It's interesting. I told you we've got number 2, number 3, and number 4, and number 10, number 11, and number 12 have all made it to the quarterfinals. And that would, you've got 4 taking on 12. That would be Chase Elliott and Chase Briscoe. You've got 3 taking on 11. That's going to be Ryan Blaney taking on William Byron. And 2 taking on 10, pair of teammates, Denny Hamlin taking on Christopher Bell. The oddball matchup is the 32nd seed Bowman taking on the 25th seed Todd Gilliland. And one of those drivers, either the 32nd or 25th seeds, are going to end up getting to the semifinals at North Wilkesboro. Gilliland, who is the 25th seed, beat the 9 seed Carson Hocevar yesterday. Of course, Hocevar had the incident early in the race where he actually, I think, sort of got taken out by Todd Gilliland's own teammate. At the time, Zane Smith. Was I not correct? Or was it Gilliland that got tangled with Josevar? Anyway, Josevar ended up rear-ending the wall briefly, and that cost him. So Gilliland goes on to advance. So we're down to now the quarterfinals as we move to Atlanta. In the upper bracket, it will be, as we said, Alex Bowman against Todd Gilliland. And it'll be Chase Briscoe taking on Chase Elliott. In the lower bracket in the quarterfinals, it'll be the number 2 seed, Denny Hamlin, taking on his teammate, the 10 seed, Christopher Bell. And the other one will find William Byron, the 11 seed, taking on Ryan Blaney, the 3 seed. Now, what's also kind of interesting is of this final eight, you've got 3 Hendricks guys, Alex Bowman, Chase Elliott, William Byron. You've got 3 Gibbs guys, Briscoe, Chase Briscoe, Denny Hamlin, and Christopher Bell. So 6 of the remaining 8 are either out of Gibbs or Hendricks stables. The 2 that aren't, Ryan Blaney and Todd Gilliland. Wouldn't it be interesting if they were the ones that paired off at Indianapolis for the $1 million? That would be interesting. Anyway, that's the way it worked out, and there you go. We'll see what happens as they go now to Atlanta, and then next weekend it'll be not, or this coming weekend's Atlanta, the following weekend, North Wilkesboro, which could be a little bit of a crapshoot on that little paperclip track. And then, of course, it all winds up at Indianapolis where somebody, one of these 8 drivers, will be taking home $1 million for winning it. All right, that's going to about wrap things up for me. Coming up tonight, Westwood One Sports, they'll keep you up to date with the game going on between the U.S. and Belgium. All this controversy over Balogun, to me, is a non-controversy. He should have never have been suspended. And everybody's been out of shape because the president decided to do something about it, which I applaud him for. And, of course, when it's not just that. The thing that gets me is this is a kind of a threefold situation. First of all, when it happened, I think most people felt like, you know what, that's not intentional. That was a sheer accident. So that's one thing. Then you find out the official that suspended him 2 years ago was it was alleged he had, as a Brazilian official, had thrown games as an official in the Brazilian Federation. And then you find out, of course, he was found innocent, but the allegations were there. It's just that there wasn't any evidence that showed itself. And then it turns out that he does something that is strictly forbidden by FIFA. When looking at the review, you have to watch it in real speed. You cannot watch slow motion and also still pictures. And he did both, which is strictly forbidden by FIFA. So that's 3 things that indicates there's no way Balogun should have never been banned from the game tonight. And fortunately, he's going to get the opportunity to play tonight. All right, and good luck to the USA. Be nice to see them get to the quarterfinals and get ready to take on Spain. That's going to wrap me up. Have yourself a nice and safe evening. There's some storms brewing around the area. Be careful.
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19: A better life with Dr. Sanjay Gupta.
20: A colleague of mine went to a meeting of the primetime seniors the other week. There are programs like this all over the country for people in their 60s, 70s, 80s, and beyond to stay active. It's not just something to keep older folks busy. It helps to keep their bodies in shape and their brains sharp. Showing up with a good attitude is a must, and research shows that having the right mindset actually does lead to better physical aging. So if you need some suggestions to boost your positivity, experts we talked to recommended focusing on goals, which can boost your confidence. Practice gratitude, they said. One of the seniors my colleague met told her that just waking up in the morning is, quote, better than the alternative. That's true. Focus on the things you can control. Diet and exercise, and very importantly, surround yourself with positive people, because that can be contagious. I'm Dr. Sanjay Gupta, helping you live a better life.

0: 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What a surprise. The World Cup delivered another thriller last night in Mexico City. Massive credit to the Brits. Easily could have withered after the red card to Kwanzaa. And again, after conceding the penalty. Mexico just didn't have enough creativity in those final moments. Could have whipped in 100 crosses and it felt like they weren't scoring. England deserved to go through. I'm Pat Boyle.
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2: This evening, a chance for scattered showers and storms continues. Otherwise, mostly cloudy with a low of 67 degrees. For your Tuesday, partly sunny, but we do have a scattered shower and storm chance and a chance for AM fog, a high of 87 degrees. Tuesday night, partly cloudy with rain continuing and a low of 68. Moving into Wednesday, still going to be seeing some scattered showers and storm potential out there. Mostly sunny otherwise with a high of 89 degrees. For Storm Team 11, I'm meteorologist Hannah George.
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2: Halligan again, and Muharemovic, both are down. Muharemovic team.
3: The number 20 United States committee serious foul.
4: Yeah, this is going to be a red card.
3: The final decision is red card.
2: Wow.
5: Kidding me? Are you kidding me?
6: They did a VAR review and everything. It wasn't like the referee made the call. A video assistant referee suggested that they go take a look at it and suggested a red card. And so Fo Balogun has just been given a red. He is going to be out for the next round if USA is able to hold on and win. This is a massive loss.
7: That's what you think, isn't it? That's what everybody thinks.
8: The United States in action tomorrow against Belgium. And as we've told you this morning, Fo Balogun will now be available for that match after FIFA's disciplinary committee suspended that red card that he got from the round of 32. And we've had some reaction from the Belgium Football Federation. Quote, the Royal Belgian Football Association is astonished by FIFA's decision to declare suspended United States player Follorin Balogun eligible to play in the USA-Belgium match Monday.
9: Stop your crying. Stop crying. Stop crying. Stop crying.
8: The statement goes on to say, in order to safeguard the legitimate rights of all participating teams and to protect the fundamental principles of fair play in our sport, both at this FIFA World Cup and at future editions of the tournament, the RBFA is investigating all potential options.
10: I was so scared.
11: 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USA! USA!
0: The day shuts down. The games light up. 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

And Monday night edition of BetMGM Tonight here on Westwood Sports. I'm Pat Boyle. And for one more time in the last week, I got the Glass Man with me, PJ Glasser, filling in for Brad Evans. Brad will be back tomorrow. 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Fo Balogun cleared to play. He will be in the starting lineup tonight for USA against Belgium. We got a wild weekend of World Cup soccer to talk about, plenty of baseball, some football news as well, some big NBA news over the last couple of days too. It's going to be a jam-packed Monday show. You want to join our talk and text line, it's 310-840-4910. You could call, you could text, 310-840-4910. You heard a tremendously produced open by Brandon Combs and the rest of our crew. Over the last 48 hours, the decision to allow Fo Balogun to play, FIFA basically overturning the red card, which is an automatic one-game suspension for the next game. Balogun's going to be able to play tonight. But before we get to that, PJ, before we start breaking down and previewing this USA versus Belgium game, first, we've got to get some housekeeping done. And not only that, a nod to the Brits, because the Defensive Player of the Week –

0: 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But Navy Federal Credit Union, proudly serving all branches of the armed services, veterans, and their families. 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We would give it to Team USA if we could. They haven't played in the last couple of days. So England's defense, the Navy Federal Credit Union Defensive Player of the Week. And PJ, that game last night, I mean, we've had some wild ones. It felt like the tournament had produced more and more wild, electric finishes as we went on. I think the peak is still that Argentina-Cabo Verde game. So I'm not going to be a prisoner of a moment and say this was better than that. But, man, and that Portugal-Croatia game was incredible as well. But this was right up there last night, England having to survive, and Mexico whipped in about 100 crosses in the final 30 minutes. Up a man, but England, Thomas Tuchel with the substitutions, putting in 6'7" Dan Byrne, who maybe could play tight end in the NFL. They held their ground. Jordan Pickford got to everything that was in the air, and England is moving on. That was a gritty result in a hostile environment, and doing it a man down for nearly an entire half was pretty damn special. So kudos to England.
1: Pat, it's about as good as a road win as I've ever seen any team have in my entire life, truly. I don't know if there's a greater home field advantage in all the sports than Mexico at Azteca. You can, any sport you want, college basketball, football, NFL, NHL, whatever you want, I'm taking Mexico at the Azteca over all of it. Looking at all the videos that people were dropping during the game, after the game this morning, talking about the atmosphere, talking about what it was like to be there, that place is one of one. And for that to be a round of 16 World Cup game, for it to be as entertaining and dramatic as it was with all the swings that we had, England scoring 2 goals in 3 minutes, then Mexico coming back 5 minutes later and scoring. You had red cards. You had penalties. That game had everything. Electric saves. Just such a good soccer match. And then on top of it, you had 11 minutes of stoppage time because we were all curious what was going to happen, right? With the red card and the penalties and some of the injuries that we had, how many minutes were going to be added to that 90? When they put 11 up there, those must have been the slowest 11 minutes if you're an England fan watching that clock dwindle down. But that atmosphere, Pat, I got to say, man, you know, number one on my sports bucket list is to play a round of golf at St. Andrews. That's been the top for a while now. It's still number one. But after last night, I'd love to see a game at the Azteca. That is definitely up there because that place just it almost, Pat, it's truly got the feel of like a SEC college football game under the lights, right? Like it just has that LSU feel at Death Valley, or it has like a night game at Bama, or like a night game at, you know, you can go to Clemson in the ACC or maybe a Big 12, Big 10 school. It just had that type of vibe where the crowd is so loud. They're so into it. Chaos is ensuing. And that was everything we could have wanted from that game. And you talked about it. You know, we throw out the term a lot, like, man, that team grinded out that win, or that was a gutsy performance. That truly, I mean, if you're an England fan, I can't even imagine how proud you must have been of your team and those players last night, all that they gave on the line. Because we talk about what an advantage it is playing in that stadium with the altitude. And when you go down to 10 men, especially, and now you're losing one of your defenders, and you have to basically just run around and protect your goal for 40 minutes, just an unbelievable job. Jude Bellingham was so damn good last night. Jordan Pickford played the best game I've ever seen him play in international competition for England. He made about 3 or 4 saves. It took away sure thing goals. Ollie Gordon, I thought, gave him a great spark as well. And then Harry Kane, you know, knocked in that penalty kick to kind of give him that 3-1 cushion that at the time you knew that would be a massive goal, giving them a 2-goal lead with about 25 minutes to play. It was everything we could have wanted. And you said it. Argentina Cabo Verde, I still think, is one. You're trying not to be prisoner of the moment. But, Pat, we've done a bunch of these shows over the last week or two, and I feel like every time we come on air, we start off these opening segments with, that was the best game of the tournament. That was the best game of the – and it just keeps going. Obviously, we got a big one tonight between USA, Belgium that we're all looking for. And I think all of us expect that one to be an absolute another classic of a game. But England and Mexico, just a round of applause to those boys last night, man. That is why we watch sports, Pat, for games like that. It was everything you could have wanted.

0: Yeah, really well said. Really well said. 310-840-4910. And that was a pretty perfect spot last night, too. I wish that was the time and, the time for the USA game. Although Monday Night Football, as you said it last week, and now I keep seeing that all over everywhere.
1: Oh, yeah.
0: They should give you some credit for that, PJ. Monday Night Football ain't too bad for USA either, but you got a Sunday night, the end of the 4th of July weekend. A lot of people like, all right, Sunday night. A lot of people had off on Friday. It's like, the weekend's coming down. What do we do? You could have watched Sunday night baseball, but man, Mexico, England, we were all jacked up for that game. So that was a pretty perfect viewership little angle and time slot for Mexico, England. So I'd imagine a ton of people were watching that, obviously here in the States, in England, it was freaking, the game didn't start till 2 o'clock in the morning, because then it got delayed by an hour. So that didn't finish until after 4 a.m. England time. They were showing it on the broadcast. But, yeah, just a hell of a game. And, two things. One, what did you think of the refereeing? Because it was a big part of this one, right? The red card on Jarrell Kwanza, which, by the way, now England is trying to appeal his red card, following in the suit of USA doing it. So, maybe they need to get their prime minister to call Gianni Infantino, the president of FIFA, much like Trump did, which, again, we're going to get into that in just a bit. But, yeah, the red card there. Yeah, the penalty on England that gave Harry Kane a penalty that made it 3-1. And then not even 10 minutes later, the penalty committed by Harry Kane that gave Mexico the penalty, which Raul Jimenez scored. And that allowed Mexico to give them a real chance of tying that up. And then the second thing is, what did you think of Mexico's offense in the last 30 minutes? I thought the refereeing was pretty damn good. I know they gave him the referee Fahimi. They gave him a ton of credit on the broadcast. I thought he did pretty damn good. Again, the red card was from VAR. So that's like, VAR has played as a pretty big role in this World Cup lately, for better or for worse. I think it's for worse when it came to the red card for Balogun. I think in this instance last night, that was the right call, because he went studs up into the ankle of a player like that. That's pretty cut and dry.
1: Yes.
0: With the Balogun one, we're like, it's clearly incidental and it's just bad timing. Not that Kwanza from England, that he was deliberately trying to hurt the player from Mexico. But again, you go studs up like that and you miss the ball, that's the risk you take. So I thought that was the biggest moment of the match. I thought both of the penalties were fair. I thought, Mexico clearly missed the tackle in the box on England. And then the penalty that they reviewed and gave to Raul Jimenez was, again, Harry Kane went to go kick the ball as it's in the air. Mexico player got there first. And Harry Kane kicks underneath his foot and his ankle. So I thought all three of the big moments in the second half were officiated really well. And then I think when it comes to Mexico's approach in the last 30 minutes, they're a small team to begin with. And then Tuchel put on all the big guys, Dan Burns, 6'7". And England had this wall where it's just like, all right, we'll welcome all the crosses you want to bring to us in the world. And that's what Mexico did. And I thought it lacked creativity. I don't think that's how they normally play offense. Now, I'm sure it's going to be tougher to play through the run of play and through the middle of the field when England's got an extra guy back and they're dropping bodies back. But like, they were inviting Mexico to whip in all those crosses. And I really never felt like they were going to score. Like, they could have whipped in 100 of those and they wouldn't have scored a goal. They lack the height. They don't have guys that can really get up and head the ball really well. Jimenez is the best one. They took Quiñones off, their other best offensive player. And so it felt uncreative. It felt boring. And they fell right into England's trap, which was, hey, we're down a man. We know that. That's fine. You want to whip in all these crosses, we'll deal with them. And they did. So I thought those were the two big things in the second half, the refereeing and Mexico's offensive approach.
1: Such a great point about Mexico's offense, because you're totally right. And it really, in that stoppage time when they had those 11 minutes, Pat, it just really never felt like they threatened the goal all too much. The best chance that they got was when the England defender almost had an own goal in the final seconds. That was really the best offense
0: Jed
1: that
0: Spence.
1: They had. Spence almost knocked it in, but it's such a great point by you. Really good managing from Tuchel last night, especially when his team went down to those 10 players. They clearly wanted Mexico to attack them outside and try to cross balls into the box. And like you said, England with that height advantage, Mexico just really never could generate the opportunities they were looking for. They could never get anything going in the middle of the field. And I think that was such a big talking point in this game. Mexico is at the Azteca. They have arguably the greatest home field advantage in all of sports. But England, just from a talent standpoint, is so much better than Mexico. And I think you saw that play out even when Mexico had the 11 on 10 advantage. They just couldn't really take advantage of it because they just couldn't slice up England's defense in the middle of the field. So credit to them. And then the officiating, I'm with you. Thought it was really good. The penalty that led to Harry Kane's penalty shot, clear as day. You didn't even get an argument from any Mexico players or coaches. So that right there tells you that that's pretty cut and dry. The one with the studs, I agree. I know a lot of people will look at that and say, I mean, it's not really like a dangerous play, you know? It's not like he's going after the guys trying to make a play on the ball, but it's kind of like targeting in the NFL, right? A lot of times when that defender is coming in, they're just looking to jar the ball loose. But as we all know, if you lead with that helmet, that's pretty much an automatic 15-yard penalty. Or in college, that could be an ejection. That's how it works in soccer, folks. Like, if the studs are up, it just is what it is. So because of that, I agree. And then, yeah, you know, Harry Kane's in the box. He makes contacts with the guy's foot before he gets the ball, and that should be a penalty as well. So I really credit that ref because, Pat, I feel like we see so many times in so many of these big matches that they call things certain ways outside the boxes than they do inside. And you understand why, because getting a penalty shot is a massive deal, but certainly in a game of that magnitude. But all those fouls were, I mean, they definitely were fouls and warranted penalty shots or red cards. And I thought the ref, especially considering the environment that he was in last night, did a really terrific job. And yeah, I thought the better team won, Pat. England deserved to. All their best players really stood up. This tournament for them, and depending on how deep they go, we know Harry Kane's one of the best players in the world, but it really is about Jude. And if Jude plays the way that he did last night, along with Pickford playing how he did in net, they're going to be a really tough out in this tournament. And if you're an England fan, I mean, you just got to be so happy with how your boys played last night.
0: 310-840-4910. You could call, you can text. We've already got a bunch of YouTube comments to get to here. We're going to get to them in just a second. But really quickly, PJ, you and I both picked England to get to the final before the knockout round started. You've got France beating them. I've got Spain beating them. And once we saw the first round of the round of 32, where England had to come back to beat DR Congo, they were down 1-0 in the 75th minute, then Harry Kane scores two, and then we saw Mexico deliver another shutout win in convincing fashion against Ecuador, we changed our minds. You and I were like, Mexico's going to win this game. They're at home. Yeah. This is and England started minus 150 on BetMGM. It closed nearly as a pick 'em, so the public side was Mexico, like you said, but this is kind of the reason why we picked England to get to the final. Think about the last two games they've won now. Had to come from behind, score two goals in the last 15 minutes, and they got it from their captain, Harry Kane, one of the best strikers in the world. And then this one last night, on the road, hostile environment in a building that Mexico hasn't lost a competitive game in 13 years, up 2-0, and then 2-1. Then they go down to 10 men and had to weather a storm. They have won two very nervy games in two very different ways. They're battle-tested. They're very battle-tested now, and you got to think that if you like England and like their chances, you probably couldn't have asked for a better way. Sweaty, don't get me wrong, but you probably couldn't have asked for a better way for them to win their first two games in the knockout stage than the way they have.
1: Pat, I'm so interested with this Norway game coming up that they're going to play on Saturday because, you know, you make it to the round of eight in the World Cup. Everybody's amped. Those guys are going to be ready to go. Is there any little part of you that worries about English being sluggish in that game? Maybe being a little bit sleepy, maybe having a little bit of an emotional hangover? I mean, that is about as good as a win as you can have in the round of 16. That environment going on the road, Harry Kane's voice, he couldn't even talk after the game. That was an all-time interview. I don't know if people got a chance to listen to that, but it was pretty great. I mean, those guys were spent. And you go from hearing all week how great Mexico is in Azteca and how tough of a game that's going to be, And now you go into this game against Norway, who's making a nice little run. You're going to be expected to win. You're going to be favored. Like, historically, these are the kind of games where you worry about England. And considering the situational spot that they're in against, obviously, a very talented team with one of the best. Is there a part of you that's a little concerned for England going into that game against Norway?
0: Other than that, just I think Norway is a really good dark horse team, and I love Erling Haaland because my favorite club team is Man City, and you know I'm glad that he's turned into a global superstar because of this tournament. No, and here's the reason why. You know, FIFA, they balance the rest advantage and rest disadvantage round by round really well, and so you know here England, they picked the right round to play a grueling, physically taxing game like this because now they don't have to play Norway until Saturday, whereas USA plays tonight, PJ, and if USA wins and Spain play today as well, they play Friday. So that's only three right. days off, whereas England's getting, what, 5 days off? And so that's, you know, the top half of the bracket, then they have to play on short rest going into the semifinals, whereas the bottom half gets that extra day. But for this particular round, England, you know, again, this was the game to really play a physically taxing game because now they played Sunday. They don't have to play again until Saturday, and they play in Miami, which is similar weather to Mexico City, hot, humid, tropical kind of climate. The travel's not too far. They got as many, basically, a normal week of rest as you would have for the club season. So, no, I'm not necessarily worried about a sluggish start. You know, they'll have the next couple of days to rest and recuperate. You know, they're not going to have Jarrell Kwanzaa, but, again, he's not the best defender on the team. So I think they will be able to make up for his absence going into the next round against Norway. So, no, I'm not worried about a potential hangover for the Brits. Let's get a couple of YouTube comments here right out of the chute here on BetMGM tonight. Opinionated Loser 74, which is a ironic name, comments in the YouTube chat. Something about Harry Kane makes me not like him. I don't know what it is. Yeah, I mean, look, he's a good-looking guy. He's got the blue eyes, got the nice coiffed hair. He's never been really a arrogant player. I think for the most part, he's a solid striker, good leader, guy that has scored goals in big moments. Like, you know, he's going to be knighted very, very soon, which and most of us don't give a damn about. But, like, he'll be Sir Harry Kane when his playing days are over, if not before that, depending on how far they go here in this World Cup. So, I mean, I don't think I've ever watched Harry Kane. There's players that I dislike. I don't think I've ever watched Harry Kane and be like, oh, man, I just don't like this guy. I don't know, PJ. You ever get that feel about Harry Kane? I feel like he's a pretty overall likable player.
1: I'm with you. Yeah, and I understand, you know, like there are certain players, especially with stars, that you just hate. But I've never gotten that vibe with Harry. He's not somebody that I look at and just like – say to myself, I don't like him or hope that he does poorly. He seems like a good dude. Never met him, obviously. But, yeah, no issues with with Harry Kane whatsoever.
0: Like Erling Haaland, very polarizing figure. It's easy to hate Erling Haaland. He's a big, gigantic Viking-looking dude with the beautiful, long, blonde, flowing hair washes. And a bleep-eating grin. So, like, I love him, obviously, because he plays for my favorite club team. But there's a lot of people that are just like, who is the screw this guy. He's 6'5". He's got long, beautiful, blonde, flowing hair, and he's got that grin. He's got that kind of, you know, he looks like Austin Butler in Dune. That's who Erling Haaland reminds me of. You know, one of the Harkonnens. All right, it's like he just looks like he should be the villain. Let's get one more YouTube comment here from West Coast 250 Seattle, or just West Coast 250. They say Seattle is going to be absolutely insane tonight. Big Sounders following in Seattle, plus Lumen Field is like a sound funnel when the noise gets going. Yeah, you're damn right. This might be, PJ, you said it last week, this might be the perfect location you could have picked for Team USA to play a knockout game of this magnitude, a pick'em against Belgium in Seattle tonight. The 12th man is going to be a raucous crowd. We saw how Estadio Azteca got last night. This might rival it tonight for USA.
1: Can we get a best of seven going between Mexico and U.S. and Azteca and at Seattle Stadium at CenturyLink? That's what we need to do, man, because those two buildings, it's going to be great. Like you said, it's going to be similar to what England and Mexico City was. This is our Azteca, I feel like. I think of the stadiums that they chose to have these games in the States, if there was one that you wanted the U.S. to play a playoff game in, it would be Seattle. We saw what that environment was like for Australia. You can only imagine what it's going to be like tonight, especially with Balogun back, the fact it's in prime time. Because keep in mind, Pat, that Australia game kicked off at noon Pacific time. So that was like a middle of the afternoon type game. This is going to be like, you know, what they're used to, primetime games kicking off 8 o'clock, 5 o'clock start. So it's going to be unbelievable. And, you know, Belgium's got some really good players that a lot of them play in the Premier League, and they've been in a lot of really good environments. This one tonight's going to be as loud, I'm sure, as any of them have ever played in. I can't wait to see it. It's going to be great. And if Balogun scores, oh my God, is that place going to lose its mind?
0: Oh, yeah. One last quick. We got a text coming through here really quickly because I think it's funny. A 734 number texts in, "What makes soccer exciting must be the fact that only one person knows when the game ends." Yeah, look, that is the one thing, PJ, the stoppage time. And then when you get extra time on top of stoppage time because you have an injury or you have a goal or you have a review during stoppage time, it's almost as if the referee is then just kind of guesstimating how much additional time on top of the time that we've already been given is to be added on. So trust me, I get the frustration. If you're the team that's losing, you're like, please give us more time. Give us more time. Another 2 minutes. And if you're the team that's winning and there's supposed to be 6 minutes and all of a sudden we're in the 8th minute of stoppage time, you're like, blow the whistle already. Yeah. I imagine that's how Spain fans must have been feeling today when they held on to beat Portugal. But we got a lot more soccer to talk about, because speaking of Team USA, why Fo Balogun is going to be able to play tonight, the controversy surrounding it, the president got involved, and we'll break down USA versus Belgium, tell you everything you need to know about one of the biggest soccer games in the history of this country coming up in 90 minutes. We'll have it covered for you live throughout the entire game tonight. 310-840-4910. We're just getting rolling here. I'm Pat Boyle. He's PJ Glasser. This is BetMGM Tonight right here on Westwood One Sports.
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0: Boyle. Back now.
1: So I saw the play, and I'm a person that loves sports and was a good athlete, and I understand sports really well, really well. And that wasn't a foul. That wasn't even an infraction. That was two guys running full speed that happened to crash into each other. You can't take your foot and properly place it on somebody else's foot when you're going. No, these were two great athletes that got tangled up.
2: Should I just go?
1: This referee who is a little bit suspect. If you check his past, he made a call that nobody could believe. You know, even people on the other side, they say, oh, we got lucky. Wow, that's... Yes, I asked for a review by FIFA. I spoke to a man who's highly respected, and by the way, whose level of respect has gone up tenfold. And he was good before this started, but, you know, he really pushed it in this country. I'm the one that got them to do it.
2: All righty, welcome on back. BetMGM tonight, Westwood One Sports. I'm Pat Boyle. He's PJ Glasser. We've got more YouTube comments to get to. We can get more of your phone calls and your texts in at 310-840-4910. But that was President Trump talking today that and confirming the rumors and the reports that President Trump called FIFA President Gianni Infantino and essentially asked him over the weekend to rescind the red card or rescind the one match suspension for USA striker Fo Balogun. And that was the news that came down yesterday. FIFA repealing the one game suspension, the FIFA disciplinary committee basically saying no one game suspension, Fo Balogun eligible to play. It has since sparked a ton of controversy here over the last 24 hours, PJ. Every manager that has basically been asked about it in their post-game press conferences or media samples, Norway's manager, England's manager, Thomas Tuchel, a couple of other managers, Netherlands manager, have already basically said this is ridiculous, condemning FIFA for taking away the one-game suspension for Fo Balogun. USA didn't even have to appeal. I guess the appeal was President Trump calling up the president of FIFA. This is something we basically have not seen in over 60 years. When a player gets a red card, it is an automatic one-game suspension. We have not seen something like this in over 60 years. Do you think FIFA got it right? Whether or not you think the red card was deserved for Fo Balogun, did FIFA get it right, or is Team USA getting some very special treatment here?
3: No, I think they're getting some home cooking, Pat. The call, I didn't think was a red card in real time, but you know what? He called it a red, and I think FIFA should have stuck by their guns, and he should have been suspended for the game tonight. As a USA fan, very pleased that he's back and he's playing and he's not serving the suspension, but understandable if you're a Belgium fan, why you would be frustrated that Balogun is able to play in this game. I really am shocked because, Pat, that was the talking point, was the red card in the eyes of so many people was just like crazy. Nobody thought that was a red. And then the talks was, oh, they'll appeal this, and because it's such an egregious red, it should be overturned. But then world media came out that the U.S. weren't allowed to appeal it. The call was going to stand. Balogun was going to miss this game against Belgium. And then we just, like, you know, middle of the day yesterday, I'm doing BetMGM game day right here on Westwood One Sports. I'm at a commercial break. My friend texts me the tweet that goes around about Balogun playing, and I'm like, this has to be a hoax. Like, there's no way that this is true. And we're in commercial break, and I'm like, guys, can we just check like four other sources before we make sure this is right, before we come on air with this? We obviously figure out that it is the truth. So just shock in real time, Pat, just real shocking. And again, it really sucks for Belgium because you're preparing for the US's top player and their top striker, you're preparing for them not to have him for 4 days, and then you got to completely rip up that game plan and now integrate something new 24 hours before kickoff. So completely understand Belgium side, why they're frustrated. I am shocked. I'm sure many of us are still shocked, but I would be absolutely lying to you if I would be saying like I'm not happy about it. I mean, of course I'm happy about this. Balogun's back. Like, what do you mean? So Very excited to watch him play tonight. And like I was telling you in the first segment, if he scores, can't even imagine what the scene in Seattle is going to be like. But the way that this all played out, crazy. Part of me definitely does feel like, Pat, if the U.S. wasn't a host country, this wouldn't have happened. I definitely think they benefit from playing on their home soil and the fact that the president and the FIFA president are friends. So all of this, I definitely seems shady for sure. But yeah, man, just still crazy that he's playing tonight.
2: Yeah. At 310-840-4910, your calls, your text. Do you think FIFA got it right? Taking away the one game ban, the one game suspension for Fobalgan and allowing him to play. Look, I got to be honest, PJ, if this was any other country, if this was Belgium co-hosting the World Cup and Romelu Lukaku or Kevin De Bruyne, their two best players, basically had what Fobalgan had, and then their prime minister calls up Gianni Infantino and he takes away the... I'd be livid. I'd be freaking the hell out. So I can only imagine how other countries look upon us and look upon President Trump interjecting. Let's be honest, right? You could keep politics out of it, like U.S. politics. There's no need to go there at all. But like, think about the politics of it. The leader of our country called the leader of FIFA and essentially asked him to do what FIFA has almost never done. And Gianni Infantino goes, yeah, okay, sure, you got it, President Trump, we'll let him play. Like, I mean, come on.
3: That's wild.
2: Short of saying that this is rigged, this is kind of rigged. It shouldn't have happened. and I'm fully with you. Fobalgan should not have gotten a red card in the first place. It was a ill-timed tackle. Yes, he stepped on the Bosnia player's ankle. Yes, it was completely incidental in the moment. It should have been a yellow. I don't think it should have been a red. But that's like saying, oh, that play shouldn't have been pass interference. And you know what? We're going to go ahead and we're going to go back and replay the game, or we're going to change the game. Right? I mean, it's apples to apples in the sense that this is a player. Like, I don't know. Like here's the other example I could probably give you is the Cavaliers and the Warriors. And Draymond Green in the NBA Finals in 2015, you know, where he kind of kicks LeBron in the junk and gets the technical foul. That was his 15th. That's why he had to miss game 6 of the NBA Finals or game 5 of the NBA Finals. Imagine if, who was it, Obama is the president at the time, or Trump, or whatever the hell the president was, calls up Adam Silver and says, hey, can you take that away? Like, Draymond Green should be playing. That's the wrong call. And then Adam Silver says, yeah, you know what? We're gonna repeal it, and Draymond Green's going to be able to play. Ridiculous. Mm-hmm. This was FIFA's explanation, by the way. They cited Article 27 of its disciplinary code, which says, quote, a judicial body can fully or partially suspend the implementation of a disciplinary measure. And then in a statement today, FIFA gave more details on the decision, said it found Balogun guilty of two breaches of its disciplinary code, one related to the red card, and another for celebrating with his teammates on the field after the Bosnia match, despite having been ejected, given a red card. So it fined him $40,000, but suspended the automatic one-match ban for a probationary period of 1 year. The committee said, quote, the sanction remains dormant during the probationary period and will only be activated if he commits another infringement of a similar nature and gravity during that one-year period. FIFA President Gianni Infantino insisted in a social media post that the committee acted with independence and judged cases such as Balogun's on applicable regulations and the specific facts. So, you know, Belgium has basically tried to appeal that decision, and FIFA was like, can't do that. That's inadmissible. You're nope, sorry, get lost. You're not appealing that. And like we said, other countries, they have condemned FIFA for doing this, but again, as an American that roots for Team USA, PJ, I'm pretty pumped about it because he's been the best goal scorer for Team USA, and that gives him a much better chance of winning this game. Do I feel a little slimy about it deep down? I do. Do I feel like this was kind of rigged for him to play because our president called the FIFA president? I do. But sometimes you're on the short end of the stick with what is unfair in life, and I feel like Team USA is on the better end of the stick in this case.
3: I agree with you. Part of me, too, a little bit deep down, is kind of like, oh, this sucks for Belgium. We probably shouldn't be playing. But when he's out there tonight, am I going to be cheering like crazy for him to score goals? Absolutely. He is plus 120 tonight to find the back of the net against Belgium. I'm sure there are plenty of people that are hammering that at BetMGM. But, Pat, yeah, I mean, do you know, so this red is taken away. Does that mean, do you know what that means for tonight's game? Like, if he, so it's it just goes back to his normal. If he picks up two yellows tonight, then he'd be ejected, or like, can he not pick up a yellow? Like, do you know how that works, basically? Is he just kind of like a clean player with no cards to his name right now?
2: Off the top of my head, I'm not sure. I don't know how many yellow cards he had. He was carrying before last game. Let me see if I can quickly take a look here. Fobaligan, I do not. Yeah, so he got a yellow card in the game against Australia. I don't know off the top of my head how many games it takes for those yellow cards to go away, because if you pick up yellow cards in back-to-back games, then it essentially counts as a red. You then miss the game after that. So right. I don't know how this red card, that is a red card, but the one-game ban goes away. I don't know how, but if he does get a yellow, I'm not sure. That's something we'll probably have to look out for on the broadcast. You know, again, we'll be following it during the game. I'll try to find out on social media what happens if he does get a yellow. Off the top of my head, I don't know, but hopefully he doesn't get one. You know, just be a little extra cautious when you're going in for those 50-50 balls, foe, please, because we don't need if USA wins tonight, you're going to need him even more against Spain in the quarterfinals. So we'll get to the game. We'll break it down. We'll give you a full preview in the next 40 minutes or so. But again, we want to know from you, 310-840-4910. Did FIFA do the right thing in overturning USA striker Fobaligan's suspension? 310-840-4910. 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All right, we're going to go streaking when we return. Busy Monday night in baseball. We'll go around the crew. Everybody will pick somebody to get a hit. I'm Pat Boyle. He's PJ Glasser. This is BetMGM tonight at Westwood One Sports.
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26: For decades, the prevailing wisdom for someone who's had a heart attack has been to put them on beta blockers for the rest of their life. But new research suggests that might not be necessary, and that the benefits of these medications probably taper off after a year or two. On the whole, and for the average person, beta blockers are very safe and very effective. But, as with any medication, they can come with a cost. A financial one, and also potential side effects. We're talking about things like fatigue, dizziness, dry mouth, dry eyes. I want to be clear when I say that you absolutely should talk to your doctor before starting or stopping any medication. Point is, if you're years out from a heart attack and you're in otherwise good health, you might want to ask your doctor about discontinuing beta blockers. You want to, of course, keep up a healthy lifestyle, diet, exercise, and sleep. I'm Dr. Sanjay Gupta, helping you live a better life.

0: Welcome on back, BetMGM tonight, Westwood One Sports. I'm Pat Boyle, he's PJ Glasser. 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If your bet hits, you're cashing out with an even bigger payout. All right, let's try this. Here we go. It's a just past 6:45 p.m. Eastern. It's time for our daily segment. Let's go streaking!
1: We won a game yesterday.
0: And I'll start us off. We go around the crew. Everybody picks a player to get a hit. I got a current streak of 3. Combs is at 4. Monty's looking for a new one. And PJ is looking for 2 in a row. Give me Michael Harris to start things off. Braves hosting the Mets. And it is Mr. Freddy Peralta on the mound, who has been less than stellar. Michael Harris got a couple of knocks lifetime off of Freddy Peralta, but he is hitting righties at an over 300 clip. He's hitting basically 300 on the season, so he's the leadoff man. I think he gets at least a knock tonight. Give me Michael Harris of the ATL to get a hit. PJ, who you going with, brother?
2: Give me Austin Riley, Pat, who is also going up against Freddy Peralta. So that same game, same team with the Braves. 8-for-18 in his career against Peralta. He's got great numbers against them. So I'll go with Austin Riley to get a base hit tonight against the Mets.
0: All right, we got a couple of Bravos in the lineup. I'm going Michael Harris. PJ's going Austin Riley. Let's get to the longest active streaker, who is not named Brad right now, and that is producer Brandon Combs. 4 in a row. Combs, who you rocking with tonight?
3: I am going to go with the legend of Hunter Goodman. No real good feel on why I'm going with Hunter Goodman, his numbers, but batters-box.com has him as an elite rating. And tell them why that's good, Monty.
4: It's the best matchup you can have. So obviously you want to have an elite rating, right?
3: 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Nice. 110%.
0: And I think Combs was trying to hand the baton to you, Monty. So without further ado, our video producer, the owner and operator of batters-box.com, Mr. Michael Montgomery. Monty, looking to start a new streak. Who are you rocking with tonight, brother?
4: Thanks, Pat. I prefer when you hand me the baton. I'm going to go with Teoscar Hernandez. He's the second highest rated hitter I have on the site that Pat just mentioned, batters-box.com. Kyle Freeland, he's horrible. Allowed 105 hits and only 77 innings pitched. That's just insane. The only pitcher with over 100 hits allowed and less than 80 innings pitched this year. Two trends I like: 111 games with an elite rating for Teoscar, getting a hit 68% of the time. Kyle Freeland has faced nearly 180 hitters with an elite rating. 70% of them are getting a hit, so love both of that. And then 4-star pitch mix for Teoscar tonight. 271 expected batting average against all 6 of Freeland's pitches.
0: Bang. Bang. All right, so there you go. I'm rolling with Michael Harris. PJ's got Austin Riley. Combs is going with Hunter Goodman. And Monty's going with Teoscar Hernandez. Couple of Rockies. We got Rocky versus Dodger there in that game in Los Angeles tonight. But there you go. Harris, Riley, Goodman, and Hernandez, the lucky 4 for tonight. All right, when we come back, we'll get your phone calls. We'll get your texts, 310-840-4910. We also got to get to what the hell is going on with Brandon Ayuk. And now I'm starting to think he might never play another snap in the NFL. That's next on BetMGM tonight.
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22: For years, we've been talking about both the positive and negative effects of being on social media. And I would say, by and large, for older adults, social media is net positive. Not all positive, but net positive. Helps them keep in touch with friends and stay social. But for younger people, social media use, especially heavy use, tends to be net negative. In fact, according to this year's World Happiness Report, youth who use social media more than 5 hours a day reported a lower level of well-being. And researchers who studied this sort of thing found that many teens wish these platforms didn't even exist, and yet they can't seem to stop using them. Experts we talked to largely suggested two things. Ideally, along with your friend group, take some time offline. Also, try to recurate your algorithm so it shows you posts that'll make you feel good. I'm Dr. Sanjay Gupta, helping you live a better life.
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0: 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Fun first hour. Flew by, Paige. We talked a ton about that incredible Mexico-England game last night. England surviving down to 10 men for nearly 40 minutes after a red card. Harry Kane scores. Jude Bellingham had two goals. And they beat Mexico inside Estadio Azteca in Mexico City, giving them their first loss in that building, a competitive game for 13 years. They're on to the quarterfinals. Then we talked about whether or not FIFA was right to overturn the one-game suspension for USA striker Fo Balogun. He's starting tonight. He's in the starting lineup as USA plays Belgium. Kickoff in an hour from Seattle. We've already been talking about it. We'll give you our full preview, deep dive breakdown here in 20 minutes from now. So if you want to join the show, our talking text line is 310-840-4910. That's 310-840-4910. Before we get to a little football here, and we've got some sound from Brandon Ayuk to hear, PJ, we do have another contributor to Let's Go Streaking, and that is Neil from Vancouver, who texted in. And so maybe this isn't a maybe this is not a Let's Go Streaking edition. Maybe this is just a baseball comment in general. I must have misread this. I read it very quickly. But either way, Neil from Vancouver says, "What's up, guys? This is for your MLB segment. Congrats to Nick Kurtz for starting at first base over Vladdy at the All-Star game. The Lancaster PA product comes home to Citizens Bank Park as an all-star." And then Combs mentioned he didn't get the start over Vladdy. Guerrero just decided to not participate. And unless I missed that, is that trolling from Combs? But no, Kurtz is starting the all-star game. Combs is not trolling me. Vladdy, yeah, he withdrew to rest an injury, so he is not playing in the all-star game. So yeah, Nick Kurtz starting in the All-Star game. We've debated recently over the last couple of days who should be an All-Star, who shouldn't be an All-Star. We know Nick Kurtz definitely deserves to be one, and he's going to be starting as Neil from Vancouver mentioned. He does come home, Lancaster, PA, not too far from Philly. As 8 days from now, we'll have the All-Star game. So Nick Kurtz is a solid addition to be in the starting lineup, and that's a guy that deserves to be, if you're asking me. The rookie of the year last year and the season he's had so far, that's good. Some really good eyeballs on Nick Kurtz, a guy that deserves it.
1: 1,000%. Anytime you can showcase some of the best stars in baseball, always a win for the game. Kurtz is one of the bright young stars, deserves to be there. So, shout out to Vladdy, actually, for kind of deciding to not be the starter. And Nick Kurtz gets that opportunity, and excited to watch him, and glad that more than the casual baseball fans, those that don't know about Nick Kurtz will get a chance to watch him play.
0: Without a doubt. 310-840-4910. All right, we've got some more baseball talk that we can get to a little bit later this hour. But, PJ, I couldn't help but notice amidst the weekend, which, by the way, we can get into how our 4th of July weekends went, but, I did a quick – I was doing

0: who is a he's a Broncos insider for KOA Colorado. And I believe it was him. He tweeted that, like, don't get it twisted. They are trolling all of us. I forgot when he said that. I was like, well, how could that be possible? And then I remembered Brandon Ayuk played together with Jaden Daniels at Arizona State for a year. Jaden Daniels was a freshman. Ayuk caught, like, what was it, over 1,000 yards and had 8 touchdowns. So they were teammates in 2019 for a year at Arizona State, but that didn't sound like a guy that's joking. And Brandon Ayuk has done just about everything that he could do wrong in the last month or two here in his attempt to try to get released by the 49ers and get on the Washington Commanders and get on a new football team. I don't think that he's joking when he says something about running behind your mama. We all know Jaden Daniels very close with his mom. This is my team now. You're going to have to play by my rules. You need to stop running behind your mama and maybe I'll believe what you say. I don't think that's trolling. I don't know about you, PJ, but I think Brandon Ayuk has shown us that there's something wrong in his mental space. And if he had any shot of playing in the NFL and any shot of playing with the Commanders, I think he essentially did what a lot of us did this weekend. He lit it on fire and watched it explode, because I don't think the Commanders are going to touch him after this.
1: I would tend to agree, and I don't think this is a joking matter, Pat, because there are certain lines you don't cross, and I don't think joking about his mom is the way to go, and the tone of the voice did not sound like it was a joking matter, talking about running behind your mama. So yeah, even though they've played in college together, that's why so many people think that Ayuk would go to Washington to team up with his former college quarterback, but you start saying stuff like that, the guy who's probably vouching for you, right? Because before all of this, the front office, I'm sure, and again, you know, Adam Peters and those guys have been in San Francisco. They were the one who helped draft Ayuk. They know what he's all about, what kind of player he could be for them when he's right. But if your franchise quarterback is also vouching for him, that goes a long way. Now to hear him post stuff like that when he's coming after the team, coming after the QB, maybe taking some shots below the belt, this is feeling similar to like that Antonio Brown Las Vegas Raiders situation when he was just, it felt like he was doing anything to kind of get out of that situation. He would post videos. He would say things on Twitter. It was just a nightmare. It feels very much like this with Ayuk. And you know, we were talking about this last week or the week before. I told you, I think it's Commanders or bust. If it didn't work out with Washington and they didn't take a chance on him, I was worried for Ayuk that I don't know if we'll see him again in the NFL. Now the fact that it's looking worse and worse that he's going to sign with Washington again, I don't know at this point what kind of team would take a chance on Brandon Ayuk. He's a good player, but he's been out of the league for nearly 2 years, and now you got to deal with all of this stuff that you just know coaches and front office and teammates just don't want to deal with all this stuff and all this baggage that it looks like you're going to have to if he joins your team. So yeah, not great for Ayuk. And like you, I there was nothing about that when I listened to it that sounded like it was a joking matter.
0: No, and Jaden Daniels responded on Instagram first. I think he put up just a picture of Kevin Durant with two thumbs down. And then I don't know if it was in the same picture or if it was, I don't follow Jaden Daniels, so I didn't check it out on Instagram. And I'm believing I'm not getting sentelled here with the couple of posts that I saw surfacing Jaden Daniels' Instagram story. I think the KD with the thumbs down was one. And then it was just a blurry photo with the caption, "Enjoy retirement, pal," with a peace sign at Brand. And then he tagged Brandon Ayuk, so at Brandon Ayuk. So I don't know if, again, I saw somebody said if they're trolling, they're really committing to the bit right now, and I don't think this is a troll. I think Brandon Ayuk has, like you said, crossed the line by mentioning Jaden Daniels' mom, and I think it's pretty clear that just about everybody, even the guy that seemed to be Brandon Ayuk's last defender, last safeguard, if you will, last buoy, harbinger, last buoy of safety, his life raft was Jaden Daniels. And I think it was thrown out to him, and he essentially cut the string and let it sink down to the bottom of the ocean here. I agree with you. I don't think Brandon Ayuk is ever going to play another snap in the NFL. This was his chance. You know, he has been dealing with a lot lately. And I think this is this goes without saying, I hope he gets the help he needs, because I think

0: he is not in a great mental space right now. He fired his agent, and I think he had a shot to play this season for the Commanders, and I think that this is a guy that is talented enough. And again, I don't think we've ever said Brandon Ayuk's top five receiver in football, but he was only in the league for a couple of years, and he really started to take off for the 49ers, and he was putting himself in that number one receiver role. And man, how the last year and a half has really changed everything. Couldn't even play a snap last year after he tore his ACL in 2024. And then the Niners void his guarantees and his contract because they're basically claiming he didn't show up for any rehab. And now to see it spiral this far, this is a guy that, again, had a lot of talent and potential, got a little bit of money, got paid a little bit. And then, you know, whatever else he could have earned, he just bleeped it right down the drain here over the last couple of weeks with these decisions and these antics. And it's, you know, it's, I wouldn't say it's sad to see, but it's definitely tough to see. That's for sure.
1: It definitely is. And again, he could be going to a situation if he signs with Washington where he's playing with his former college quarterback. You'd be the number two receiver along with Terry McLaurin. You'd be going to a front office that is familiar with you, guys that were in that room that helped draft you, that know what you're all about. It really could have been a great fresh start for Brandon Ayuk, and just seems like with each passing day that goes by, he just digs himself in a deeper and deeper hole. So, yeah, Pat, we were talking about this story a couple weeks ago before this came out. I didn't think it was a high probability that he was going to sign. And now after seeing something like this, I just feel – I don't know how Washington can. This is a team, it's a huge year for them. After making that surprise run in the NFC Championship game, big disappointment last year. Now Jaden comes into year three. People are wondering, is he going to return to that rookie of the year form? Dan Quinn is coaching for his job this season. Like, there was so much excitement around that team last year. And now people are wondering, like, where are we going in the future? So this is a no-nonsense type year for Washington. They know they have to play a lot better. They have to contend and try and make the playoffs in the NFC. And I don't see why in a year as important as this one, especially for a guy like Dan Quinn and some of those other guys on that staff trying to save their job, why they would bring in a guy like this.
0: Yeah. 310-840-4910. Let's not forget, like, man, watching what Brandon Ayuk is doing to himself, it's like watching that scary movie where, you know, the person who's trying to get away from the, I'll say killer, right? Because that's a scary movie. Normally you're running away from the killer or whatnot. Like, and you're watching a character just make all the wrong decisions, right? You go out in the yard and you like hide in the cemetery, or you hide in the car that doesn't work, rather than running or getting, you know, they run and then they fall and they trip. And it's like, why would you do that? Like, that's what watching Brandon Ayuk do here the last couple of weeks has been like. You know, let's not forget, he posted a video of himself driving like 120 miles an hour around Levi's Stadium in San Francisco. He's got an outstanding arrest warrant stemming from that video. Like, dude, just pay the speeding ticket, delete the video, stay off the phone, stop posting videos of you just throwing money around. Like, it's not a good look. NFL teams at this stage, you are not you're an investment. And you're an investment where it's like, there's a lot of pros, yes, all the talent and the numbers and the youth. There is a lot of cons. There is a lot of negatives. And he is putting to light all the negatives. He fired his agent. He doesn't have any representation. You got a lot of money saved up, or hopefully you do, at least a little bit. Hire an agent. File for, basically to get back in the NFL because you're on the reserve left squad list from the 49ers. So file an agent, hire an agent, file all the paperwork you got to file with the NFL, pay the outstanding speeding ticket that you owe, and you probably are on an NFL team, and you've got another good chance here of resurrecting your career and doing it with a team that has a need at wide receiver. Like, we're not talking about him being the fourth or fifth option on the Chiefs or on the Bills or on a fringe playoff team where it's like, yeah, maybe if things break right, he's got a chance here. Like with the Giants signing Odell Beckham, Brandon Ayuk could have been signed by the Commanders and immediately been the second best receiver on that roster. And he has essentially thrown it all away. So that's why I keep saying, I hope he gets the help he needs, because he clearly needs some help.
1: Amen. Well said. And it is a shame because you're right. San Francisco was a great situation. I mean, when he was there since he got drafted, they've been one of the best teams in the NFL. They had all that offensive skill talent. Washington is a downgrade, but if you do want to play and get legit playing time and be a real contributor to a team, like you said, I mean, Terry McLaurin's the one and he's the two. So it is a shame. And, you know, I would just go as far to say that it is sad, Pat, because it just doesn't feel like maybe he has enough people in his corner, people that he can turn to. He's definitely not getting the help. People aren't advising him through this situation because he should never be posting videos like that. And if the objective is to try and get back in the NFL and play with another team, you know, he's got to get some people to help him out to do that.
0: 310-840-4910. What do you think? Does Brandon Ayuk play another snap in the NFL this year? We'll take a short break. We got a couple more of your YouTube comments to get to. We'll go back to the soccer conversation because we are less than 45 minutes away from kickoff. We will do our full deep dive breakdown, predictions, previews, best plays for USA against Belgium. Coming up at the top of the hour in Seattle, we'll have ourselves a watch party here on the show. So stick around. I'm Pat Boyle. He's PJ Glasser. This is BetMGM Tonight, right here on Westwood One Sports. Country roads,
2: take me home. Happy 250th birthday, America. The U.S. men's national team is moving on to the round of 16, where they'll face Belgium in one of the biggest soccer matches in American history. Can the red, white, and blue do it again tonight? Take me home, country road. Westwood One Sports.
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24: A better life with Dr. Sanjay Gupta.
25: By age 35, two-thirds of American men will experience some degree of noticeable hair loss. And by age 50, about 85% of men will have significantly thinning hair. That's according to the American Hair Loss Association. Now, one dermatologist explained that hair loss can either be genetic or it can be triggered by stress, illness, surgery, medications, major life events. No matter the cause, a lot of men, understandably, are frustrated by hair loss because it seems like a loss of control. You can take great care of your scalp by all sorts of expensive lotions and potions, but that might not matter. There are some tried and true medications that might work, like minoxidil or finasteride. But another solution is just shaving it off, and I've heard more and more how liberating this can be for a lot of guys. That's the ultimate control of their appearance. I'm Dr. Sanjay Gupta, helping you live a better life.
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0: 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That's tonight in the next 40 minutes against Belgium. And apply your Goal Rush token. You'll win a share of $500,000 in bonus bets for every goal scored by the U.S. in the match. The bonus bets will be split among all eligible winners after the match. So that's from our friends at BetMGM. DJ, USA, Belgium, tonight. Team USA looking for revenge after Belgium beat them in extra time in the World Cup in 2014. Chris Wondolowski, the sitter. That should have been a goal. Instead, it wasn't. De Bruyne in the 93rd. Romelu Lukaku in the 105th. Julian Green gets the goal in the 107th. And it was oh so close, but it was not meant to be when they played each other in Brazil in 2014. Belgium would go on in that World Cup to then lose to Argentina in the quarterfinals 1-0. Germany beat Argentina in the World Cup final that year 1-0. But it feels like the tables have absolutely turned here, PJ. We look at our friends at BetMGM here for this match, and USA is the favorite to advance right now at minus 138. Belgium is plus 110. This was a pick 'em. And then we got the faux Balogun news. It has pushed USA back to a slight favorite here, PJ. So that is, regardless of the result, if you're somebody that has been a fan of the World Cup, but you're like, damn it, I hate that they could tie technically in the first 90 minutes. You don't want to deal with any of that. Just to advance, USA minus 138, Belgium plus 110. If you want to place a wager on this match in the 90 minutes of regular time, USA to get it done on the money line plus 140, Belgium plus 185 for them to go to extra time, a.k.a. you're going to play the draw. That's plus 230. And then just in terms of the goal scorers here, faux Balogun plus 120. Romelu Lukaku, who is coming off the bench. Be wary of that. He is not in the starting lineup for Belgium, plus 162. Haji Wright for USA is plus 175. Ricardo Pepi also on the bench, plus 175. Christian Pulisic, plus 200. And then Matias Fernandez from Belgium is plus 210. And Fernandez is also not in the starting lineup. So that is, again, the two guys for Belgium listed in the scorers market, not in the starting lineup. Here is the starting lineup for Team USA. Fries is in goal. The back line is Anthony Robinson, Tim Ream, Richards and Freeman, Malik Tillman, who had that free kick goal against Bosnia. He starts in the midfield alongside Tyler Adams and Weston McKennie. No surprise there. Sergiño Dest on the wing with Pulisic, and it is faux Balogun at striker for USA. For Belgium, Thibaut Courtois, one of the best goalies in the world, is in the posts. De Kuyper, Mekele, Engoyen, Timothy Castagne in the back line. Raskin and Onana in the midfield. And then Leandro Trossard, Yuri Tillemans, and Luca Bacchio in the attacking midfield. And they're starting Charles de Ketelaere at striker. So, PJ, that's the first thing that stood out to me. Belgian manager Rudy Garcia, I think he is essentially playing this game for extra time. Or he's playing it to try to win it in the last 15, 20 minutes or so. Kevin De Bruyne, best player Belgium's ever had, on the bench. Jeremy Doku for Man City, great attacking midfielder, on the bench to start the game. And this is not a surprise, because that's been this way, because he was injured this year for Napoli, barely even played, but he's had a big impact off the bench. But Lukaku, Romelu Lukaku, coming off the bench tonight alongside Hans Vaneken, who has also been in the starting lineup a lot, and Arthur Tiate. So basically four or five guys that you would think would be in the starting lineup for Belgium are on the bench to start. That tells me Belgium's playing not to lose. That tells me Belgium's playing conservatively. USA has got to go and take it to Belgium and try to get an early lead and force them to put in their guys a lot earlier than they want to. Because if this game does go the distance, Belgium's going to have their best and most impactful players coming off the bench a little bit fresher. Not necessarily you could say the same about Team USA. So I think the best chance for the red, white, and blue to get this done is inside 90 minutes. And more importantly, to get that ever important first goal in the first half.
1: 1,000%. I mean, getting that first goal, Pat, is so big for so many reasons. Obviously, you're at home. Get that first goal. The crowd's already buzzing. They see that first one go in. It's just going to even be more so. But like you said, now that we've seen what Belgium's starting 11 is, you can clearly see what their plan of attack is. They're playing the long game. They think this thing's going to extra time and possibly penalties. So instead, when we were on air for the Portugal and Croatia game, and we were having the conversation of what is Portugal going to do with Ronaldo? What is Croatia going to do with Luka Modric if this game goes the full 120 and goes in to extra time? And we saw that Portugal decided to pull Ronaldo in the final minutes of regulation time, especially when they went up. So Belgium's essentially doing the opposite. They're arresting these guys for probably the first 30, 40 minutes, maybe 60 minutes or so, and then playing them for the last 30 into stoppage time and extra time because they think this game is headed for a full 120, and I think a lot of us certainly feel that way. So like you said, so imperative for the U.S. because the crowd's behind them. They put all the pressure on Belgium. Maybe you make the manager put in those reserves earlier than he wants. And Pat, this has been a team. I mean, those first three group game plays that games that they had, they got off to a fast start. They scored in all of those games in the first 12 minutes. Bosnia, they had Balogun scoring about the 30th minute that got called back for an offside, and then he went and scored in the 40th minute. But they've been pretty good at scoring early in these games and in the first half. So if they continue to do that, play with the lead, and force Belgium's hand a little quicker than they'd like, that's definitely a good look. But yeah, we were talking off air, you know, from a betting perspective, because just going on Twitter and looking at all these odds makers, and as you would imagine, they're saying there's a great handle on this game tonight. A lot of people, two-way action, a lot of opinions on this game. What this starting 11 is telling me, and as you were saying, Belgium's definitely going to be a defensive-minded team here in the first half. So I think betting, zero goals in the first half at plus 190 certainly could be a good look. Maybe you want to look at the U.S. in, if you think the U.S. are going to take advantage of Belgium resting their guys and continue to get off to a hot start like they've been doing, you can bet them on the money line at plus 200 to be leading in the first half. So it's an interesting way to think about the game too, but the start in all these games are always imperative. You always want to play with the lead and put the pressure on the other team. But I can't remember seeing a game like this so far this tournament where so much firepower is coming off the bench and a coach is making it so clear how he thinks the game is going to play it out that if the U.S. can throw a wrench into that and get off to a hot start like England did last night, maybe throw up a couple goals, then all of a sudden they're going to be cooking.
0: Yeah, absolutely. And think about the starts that USA has gotten off to. Paraguay, they scored off an own goal in the 7th minute. Australia, they score off an own goal in the 11th minute. Turkey, they scored in the 3rd minute off that corner. And then against Bosnia, it felt like it took forever, but Balogun scored right before half in the 45th minute. So the first three games, the group stage games, USA had a 1-0 lead inside the first 15 minutes. And then even against Bosnia, who played that kind of conservative first half, was playing back. It took USA 45 minutes, but they got the lead. So they've scored first in every game. They've had a halftime lead. They've scored in the first half in every game. They've had the first goal of the game in every game. And so for Belgium, they started their group stage very unappealing, very conservative, basically saying, all right, we're just not going to lose. And we know that as long as we win one game, we'll get through. They played Egypt. They tied them 1-1. Was kind of a boring game. There was one goal scored in the first half. They played Iran, 0-0 draw, very boring. Then they needed to beat New Zealand, the weakest team in the group, and they did it, 5-1. But that was the result they absolutely had to have and should have had. Against Senegal, Senegal took it to them. Senegal was the attacking team. They scored the goal first. They got up 2-0. They had the game all but wrapped up. And then Belgium, in desperation and in miracle fashion, scored two goals in the final 10 minutes of regular time to get it to extra time. And then they get that penalty in the 124th minute, which Jordy Tielemans sealed in and slotted in for them. So, like, the first 15 minutes of this game are going to be very, very telling. Because USA, we're looking to hit on the front foot. We're playing attacking soccer. I think that's the way to go. It has been rewarding the teams that are going for it and trying to win and not playing not to lose. Belgium has done the opposite. We saw it cost the Netherlands in the knockout game against Morocco. And Zlatan was crushing the Netherlands because he goes, this is not their identity. This is not a team that should be playing not to lose. And that's exactly what they did. They tried to play it for penalties and they got hurt. They played defensive football. They played defensive soccer, you know, making sure you're safe and conservative and you're not going to get hit on a counterattack. You're not going to get stretched in the back line. You're going to play conservative and it ended up caught. They lost in penalties. So we'll see if Belgium decides to employ that tactic. And PJ, you and I both agree that the starting 11, we think basically signals that they're going to be a conservative group. USA is going to come at them. They're going to go into a shell. And if they can keep the USA out for the first 15, 20 minutes, they get their legs underneath them. They're a slower team. They like to play a little bit slower. USA likes to hit on the counter, likes to play fast. And if Belgium can take the wind out of the sails and take the snap out of Team USA and out of this crowd by not giving up a goal by the time we get to that hydration break in the 22nd, 23rd minute, I think they like their chances of being able to settle into this game. And we agree, they're playing the long game here. So I also like no goals in the first half. But yeah, USA has gotten the first goal in every game. So if you think, screw it, Belgium wants to play not to lose, well, it's going to cost them. USA to get that halftime lead, like you said, PJ, is pretty appealing as well. Nearly 2-1 with our friends at BetMGM. I tend to think maybe I have a problem with Belgium. Maybe I can't quit them, PJ. Don't get me wrong. Personally, I'm rooting for Team USA. But if I had to put $5 on this game, $10 on this game, Belgium to win in penalties, if their plan works out, they got the better goalie. We've said it during this tournament, though, PJ. Rarely does that guarantee you to win a penalty shootout having the better goalie. But Thibaut Courtois, top three in the world. If it gets to a penalty shootout, I think Belgium's going to win. So I hope Team USA wins this thing in 90 minutes, because otherwise we might be in some trouble tonight. And I just don't think it's going to be easy. So Belgium to win in penalties is nearly plus 1,000. If you are hoping to maybe hedge your emotions as a person rooting for Team USA, I think that would be the way to go. But I could be dead wrong. Team USA could just be flat out way better than Belgium, who has appeared fraudulent throughout this tournament. Maybe we crush them tonight. Maybe it's 2-0. Maybe add on a third in stoppage time when they're forcing to push everybody forward. Maybe we just absolutely crush them tonight and really start to reimagine just how far this team could go, PJ. Maybe that happens.
1: That'd be nice. I don't think it's going to, Pat, but you know what? That would be lovely. Because so far, really, throughout this tournament, they've played stress-free games. You know, the Paraguay game was stress-free. Australia, for the most part. Turkey A game meant nothing. And then Bosnia got a little dicey when they were up 1-0, and then we went down to 10 men. But for the most part, I mean, you know, you watch, like, some of these other matches, and we haven't had to deal with anything like some of these other countries have. So I think tonight we're probably going to get one of those. It's going to be close. I, too, think it's going to penalties. You could certainly bet USA at 10-1 to win in penalties, Belgium at 10-1, or you could just bet either team to win in penalties at, like, plus 450 and go about it that way as well. But, Pat, for people like you out there that do think Belgium is going to win the game, I would actually wait to bet them. Roll the dice, because of the starting 11 and the plan that we think they're going to have, it's probably unlikely that they're going to take a 1-0 lead, especially early in the game. So I think if you like Belgium, you just wait. And then if it's, you know, 0-0 and that's at halftime, that certainly favors Belgium when they bring in those guys off the bench. And then I think you bet them live. Or if the U.S. goes up 1-0, then you even have a better price on Belgium to win the game. So I think with the starting lineup that they have at this point, to me, no real value in betting Belgium at the start of the game. I would just wait to see how it plays out. First 20, first 30 minutes, first half. And, you know, if it's 0-0, if it's 1-1, whatever it may be, you got to feel good if you're a Belgium fan with the fresh legs coming off. And, Pat, something we have to mention, too. We've talked about this before, But Thibaut Courtois, as good as it gets in penalty kicks as a goalie. So if it does get there, you're talking about an inexperienced guy in Freeze on one end for the U.S., and then you're talking about one of the best in the business in Courtois, which is certainly an advantage for Belgium. So that's another thing that the U.S. would have to work out. But I mean, this game really is as simple as the U.S. has to get off to a good start. And Belgium is looking for kind of that late push to win the game. It's going to be a battle of two halves and just adds even more intrigue to this matchup tonight. But for the U.S., again, you're at home. You're in front of that raucous crowd in Seattle. You've been waiting around. You get the Balogun news that he's back tonight. The boys are going to be buzzing. They're going to be ready to go, generating chances. Hopefully, they're able to find the back of the net.
0: Yeah, and that's, by the way, what kind of match do you think we get tonight from Faux Balogun? He's got to probably be feeling vindicated in one sense, but also with all the controversy that has now been sparked because of that, and knowing that President Trump's phone call to Gianni Infantino, the president of FIFA, is basically the only reason why he's playing. Do you feel like he maybe feels a little uneasy tonight? Do you think we get kind of I don't think he's ever going to play timid, because he's very aggressive, and that's been part of the reason why he's turned into such a star here during this tournament. But almost, do you think we get do you think he's not at his best? Do you think maybe far from the A game that we get tonight from Faux Balogun? I hope he proves, I hope he scores in the first half, because that's got to be a weight off his shoulders, no matter what's going through his mind and his emotions and maybe some angsty nerves right now. If he's able to get a goal in the first half, oh boy, then like I said, I think maybe the floodgates might open up here. But I don't know, I'm a little nervous for Faux Balogun here and just how he's going to look in the first half or so.
1: Yeah, I mean, it's fair to wonder how he's going to look. He strikes me as a guy who is going to make the most of the opportunity, knows that he's fortunate that he's able to play in the game tonight. I think he's going to make the most of it. And Pat, you bring up what a goal would do for him, and you're right. I mean, if he scores, it's going to calm the nerves down. It's going to fire him up. But then think about psychologically what that does to Belgium too, right? If he scores, then all of a sudden it's just human nature to be like, man, of course, like, that guy shouldn't even be playing tonight. Like, that's BS that he's out there scoring goals, you know? Like, just that sense of, anything that can just take them their mind off of the job at hand, just to distract them a little bit, is a win for the U.S. So him scoring a goal, not only does it put up points on the board for the U.S., not only does it get Flo in a sense, state of calm and get him dialed in, but just what that would do for Belgium, the fans, the players, the coaches, of course, it'd piss all of them off, right? I mean, any guy in that situation that you don't feel like should be playing, if he does and he's making an impact, is just a double whammy both sides. I actually think Pulisic might be the guy tonight, Pat. He hasn't scored yet in this tournament. He's the captain. I mean, these are the games where you got to come through, right? We have seen this tournament has been all about the stars. Messi, Mbappe, Haaland, Kane, all these guys are delivering. We thought Pulisic would be the guy coming in. It's ended up being Balogun, but tonight I think we could see Pulisic find the back of the net. So if I was actually going to bet somebody to score tonight, it would be number 10. And you're getting a good price on him now, like plus 200, plus 210. So I think that value is worth it tonight.
0: 310-840-4910. One last thing, PJ. Is this the biggest game in the history of U.S. soccer tonight? I say yes. Looking to get to the quarterfinals for the first time since 2002. I think that game against Mexico in the round of 16 in South Korea, Japan in 2002, where we beat Mexico 2-0 to get to the quarterfinals, that quarterfinal game against Germany, that's probably the biggest game since. The last couple of knockout games that USA has been in, round of 16 in 2010, lose to Ghana in extra time. Round of 16 in 2014, lose to Belgium in extra time. Round of 16 in 2022, lose to Netherlands 3-1. Round of 16 tonight against Belgium. How do they do? PJ, I think this is the biggest game in the history for U.S. soccer because of the increased chances we give this team, and it's at home. You got to take care of business.
1: That's the part. It's the fact that it's at home. It's in front of the home fans. Everybody's locked in. And, Pat, it's the quality of play that we've seen through the first four games. We had no idea what to expect coming into the tournament. And then they have that performance against Paraguay. Everybody gets bought in. Now you're favored. You're expected to win this game tonight. I agree. It's the biggest game in the history of the team, and just hope they deliver, man. Hope they come through.
0: Looking to make the quarterfinals for the third time. Well, technically the second time, all the way back in 1930 in the first World Cup. After the group stage, at USA went right to the semifinals and then got smoked by Argentina. So, you know, truly this is looking to get to the quarterfinals for the second time. 310-840-4910. When we come back, we'll talk some baseball. We'll get you set for kickoff between USA and Belgium, and we'll have a watch party on the show, so you don't need to go anywhere. We'll keep you updated all game long. I'm Pat Boyle. He's PJ Glasser. 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
19: You know, summer is a great time to re-examine how much time your kids are spending on social media, along with what they are seeing and who they are engaging with. Ask them how the posts in their feed make them feel. these apps are built to be addictive. So kids, all of us in fact, will keep coming back for more, even when we are made to feel worse. It's bizarre. You might need to help your son or daughter reset their algorithm by unfollowing certain accounts and following or interacting with more positive ones. They might need suggestions of other healthier things to do, or to see you leading the way by example and putting your own phone away. In the run-up to bedtime, everyone's phone should go away, no questions asked. And if you need some help, sort of, I guess, resetting expectations, try engaging parents of your kids' friends for a more coordinated effort. I'm Dr. Sanjay Gupta, helping you live a better life.

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1: And a swing and a high drive left field. Low. Turn around and see you later. Contreras with number 20. A three-run blast. That's his second in as many nights here at the Big A.
2: 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I'm Pat Boyle. He is PJ Glasser. The phone number to join the show, 310-840-4910. Last minute predictions on USA versus Belgium. You could call, you could text, 310-840-4910. You could put it in the YouTube chat. We've already had some great comments in the YouTube chat tonight. You could also tweet the show at BetMGM tonight. So plenty of ways to interact. You can also interact with us individually. I'm on Twitter at PatBoyle44. PJ's on Twitter at PJGlasser9. But that call there that we heard coming back from break, PJ, is we're going to talk a little baseball, courtesy of Nesson. Wilson Contreras having himself one hell of a season. Now, he's involved in what feels like a benches clearing, you know, fracas or a brawl like every single weekend. But, man, my man is turning up in a big way for the Boston Red Sox this year. Now, Boston themselves not having a great season. You know, the Bo Sox are 40-48. They've actually gotten hot here lately. They swept the Yanks. They have won 8 out of their last 10, so they're 8 under 500. But Wilson Contreras, aging like fine wine at 34 years old, hitting .284 on the season with 20 bombs and 59 RBIs. And specifically, I know we're only a couple days into July, PJ, but man, 353 average, a 12-15 OPS, and already 6 ribbies here in just 4 games in the month of July. He's the hottest hitter in baseball right now, and if Boston is going to make a massive comeback here in their season, it's because of their catcher. Or excuse me, it's because of Wilson Contreras.
3: Yeah, I mean, he's batting .284, Pat, 20 bombs, 59 RBIs, 921 OPS. He's been terrific for the Red Sox. Like you said, they've had a really disappointing year, but they do have some pieces that they could trade away at the deadline if they so choose. Definitely Contreras being one of them. Aroldis Chapman is another guy. We know this day and age in baseball how highly coveted really good relievers are, and Chapman's been terrific this year for Boston. Those have really been the two bright spots for the Red Sox so far this season. Like you said, they're playing a little bit better, but with the American League being so bad, Pat, I just feel it's kind of all fool's gold. You know, even though if you go on a hot 10-game stretch, 2-week stretch, you can go from 5 games back to into the playoff picture in the American League. I kind of get the vibe, though, with Boston firing Cora earlier this season and how bad they have pretty much played the whole year, that they're not going to go for it. I do think they're going to sell off some pieces, and I certainly think Chapman's going to be one of them, and it wouldn't surprise me if Contreras was another.
2: Yeah, and so that's the thing. You know, so a guy that never catches anymore, and he's played every game at first base this year. I think he's DH'd like once or twice. You know, does he end up getting traded? And if so, he's going to be a pretty valuable bat here at the deadline. I mean, he's playing himself right into the lineup potentially of a World Series contender. And, you know, this is a guy that I'm just looking here at his contract. You know, he signed a pretty big deal with the Red Sox. 5 years, $87.5 million, but he's only got one more year after this. And then there's a club option. Plus, of course, PJ, we always got to mention this here as a as a buffer, we have the potential of a lockout next year. So really, what does a contract matter if you're not going to have baseball next season? So it's not an expiring contract. It's close to it. I think, yeah, Wilson Contreras is going to be one of the hottest commodities here at the trade deadline.
3: No doubt about it. Guy who's having the season that he can, a great right-handed bat there. There are going to be plenty of teams that covet that. And I don't think you're going to have to give up as much as you think you might have to if you're a team. So, yeah, I think there's a good shot he's moved at the deadline.
2: Yeah, I think the fact that he's going to be paid, he's getting paid $17 million, you know, whatever the rest of the $18 million this year, $17 million next year, that probably warrants not having to give up many picks, draft picks, or I should say prospects, if at all. 310-840-4910. We will get the watch party started. USA versus Belgium when we return. We'll also talk a little Wimbledon right here, BetMGM tonight.
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22: A Better Life with Dr. Sanjay Gupta.
23: They say consistency is key, but sometimes you just gotta switch it up. A new study out of Harvard School of Public Health found that varying your exercise routine could add years to your life. What exercise someone did didn't matter much. What did matter was that all the exercises together worked all the muscle groups in their body. Now, an added benefit to changing things up is it can help you push through the plateau effect. That's when your body gets so efficient at doing something that you actually stop getting better at it. And we know from previous research that specializing in any one sport at a young age can make someone actually more prone to injury. And as experts we talk to point out, even elite athletes switch up things with their workouts, making sure to target strength, cardio, flexibility, balance, and doing that every single week. I'm Dr. Sanjay Gupta, helping you live a better life.
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